0: Romy called him to tell him the news. He said, "My parents had unconditional love for all three of us," and noted the toll of his brother Nick Reiner's imprisonment for allegedly murdering them. Nick was indicted by a grand jury earlier this month for their deaths. I'm Mark Mayfield.
1: Netflix is releasing nearly half an hour of the upcoming Grand Theft Auto 6. The latest edition of the popular game comes out in November, but Netflix releasing 27 minutes of in-game content in collaboration with Rockstar Games. That's entertainment. I'm Jennifer Polsoni.
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5: The verdict watch in the Lindsey Clancy triple murder trial in Massachusetts will continue Monday. The judge has dismissed the jury for the weekend. Clancy has admitted to strangling her three young children in 2023, but is pleading not guilty to three counts of first-degree murder by reason of insanity. Prosecutors allege the killings were premeditated. President Trump is taking aim again at the New York Times, this time for a story claiming he's skipping the 9/11 25th anniversary event at Ground Zero because he would not be permitted to speak. Trump posts he's been to the ceremony many times and that no one speaks because they recognize it's a solemn ceremony. The president says he plans on suing the Times for the report. The president's announced what he's calling the biggest oil deal in world history with Venezuela. In a social media post, Trump says the U.S. has secured a majority U.S. control of more than 65 million barrels of proven oil reserves in Venezuela at no cost to the American taxpayer. He claims it'll more than double the American oil reserves, greatly increase the U.S. oil supply, and substantially lower gas prices for all Americans. The Attorney General in California, Rob Bonta, and that state's Energy Commission are suing the Trump administration and Golden State Wind over a deal that saw the cancellation of a large offshore wind project.
6: State leaders say the $120 million buyout will cost California thousands of jobs and slow down clean energy efforts. And Bonta says it threatens to set back California's growing offshore wind industry by years. The deal also requires Golden State Wind to invest in fossil fuel projects outside of California, which critics argue doesn't benefit the state. California wants the court to overturn the deal. I'm Dina Kodiak.
5: America's war with Iran is hitting the six-month mark today. Though President Trump had initially predicted the war would be over quickly, hostilities continue. The Pentagon says at least 18 American service members have been killed in the war and more than 750 wounded. I'm Scott Carr. In West Palm Beach, Florida, a suspended county clerk there, Michael Caruso, will soon be out of jail after a judge granted bond. Caruso's charged with five felonies, including the sexual abuse of a young family member. A Florida special agent testified Friday about the allegations of misconduct during a family cruise.
7: And were the allegations of a sexual nature that occurred on the Icon of the Seas?
8: That is correct.
7: And was the person that was reporting those sexual allegations still the same child victim?
8: Correct. The allegations from the Icon of the Seas were Mr. Caruso had taken the child victim to get ice cream. At some point, the victim was taken to Mr. Caruso's bedroom.
5: Caruso denies any wrongdoing. Bond was set at $157,000. A worker at a Napa Valley, California winery has been charged with starting a wildfire in 2025. That is, Sharon Reardon reports, caused $56 million in wine grape losses.
9: On Thursday, criminal charges were filed against 45-year-old Juan Luis Gutierrez Marfil of Napa for allegedly starting the picket fire. The Napa County District Attorney's Office says Marfil's been charged with a felony for recklessly causing a fire of a structure or forest He's also facing a special allegation that the act caused more than $6 million in losses. I'm Sharon Reardon.
5: A new study out of the University of Georgia shows thousands of Georgians are facing several-hour road trips just to access routine reproductive health care, showing women seeking legal abortion care at 9 weeks now face a typical drive of nearly 182 miles. By contrast, the study shows the typical drive to an anti-abortion crisis pregnancy center is just 6.5 miles. Meantime, a measles outbreak tied to a Metro Atlanta daycare is growing. Georgia's Department of Health reports 4 children had been around the one person whose measles case was confirmed last week. They say the infected children were either unvaccinated or only partially immunized against the highly contagious virus. I'm Scott Carr.
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10: Dangerous heat remains the top weather story across much of the Southwest today. Extreme heat warnings continue with temperatures soaring between 110 and 115 degrees in parts of Arizona, Nevada, and New Mexico. Forecasters say the heat will remain intense through the weekend, with additional dangerous conditions spreading into Texas and Oklahoma. The heat's also contributing to elevated wildfire danger across portions of the West. Red flag warnings and critical fire weather conditions are in place in several areas where hot temperatures, dry air, and gusty winds could allow fires to spread rapidly. Residents are urged to avoid outdoor burning and use caution with any activity that could cause a spark. Heavy rainfall possible across parts of the Carolinas today, where localized flash flooding could develop in some areas. In Alaska, a taste of early autumn is arriving. Rain remains the primary concern, but colder air is moving in and the season's first light snowfall in higher elevations and mountain passes could take place. So dangerous heat in the Southwest, flooding concerns in the East, and fire weather across parts of the West. That's your national forecast. I'm Monica Nelson.
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11: The final week of the NFL preseason continues tonight with 10 games. Regional matchups include the Commanders and Ravens getting together, the Giants and Jets meeting, and the Buccaneers visiting the Jags. In college football tomorrow, North Carolina takes on TCU in Dublin. Here's Tar Heels head coach Bill Belichick.
12: Opening day is opening day. You know, we'll have to see how it goes, but they can't do everything. Neither can we. You know, do the best we can to be ready for whatever it is. And then once the game starts, then I'm sure there'll be some adjustments during the game that both teams will be making because it's, you know, it's opening day. That's just the way it is.
11: NHL history, defenseman Cale Makar's new 8-year contract extension to remain with the Avalanche, reportedly the league's largest ever at $20.4 million per year. Yankee slugger Aaron Judge expects to be playing again next month. Judge has been out since May 31st with a rib fracture. And Tarek Skubal's back on the hill tonight in Detroit, this time pitching for the Los Angeles Dodgers. That's sports. I'm Bill Horan.
10: A new social media platform wants to bring back the Twitter name. The site, called Twitter.now, is now signing up early access users. It is not connected to X, the company formerly known as Twitter. The new platform's being developed by startup Operation Bluebird, which includes former Twitter trademark lawyer Stephen Coates. Last year, X sued the company to stop it from launching a site called Twitter. Operation Bluebird argues X has abandoned trademarks tied to the Twitter brand, including the names Twitter and Tweet. Coates says the goal isn't to recreate the old Twitter, but to build a new social network focused on trust and transparency. Golf company Callaway is now cutting ties with its media partner Good Good Golf over an ad for a new driver. Tammy Trujillo with more.
13: The video posted by Good Good shows a woman reaching for the driver as the company's co-founder, Garrett Clark, rushes after her and knocks her to the ground. He stands over her and says, "Don't touch my driver." In a statement, Callaway said it listened to individuals who shared personal experiences related to violence against women. The company committed to donate $1 million to organizations that work to prevent that sort of violence and provide resources to survivors. Good Good took the video down after widespread online backlash.
10: Canada is excluding seafood from its tariffs on U.S. goods. In a statement, Canada's Department of Finance said removing seafood would protect against broader economic harms. The Canadian duties are set to go into effect September 8th, this after President Trump's 50% import taxes on goods from Canada went into place last weekend. And if you want to catch a classic flick this weekend,
14: working 9 to 5, what a way to make a living,
10: AMC Theaters launching a special silver screen tribute to country music legend Dolly Parton following her recent passing. Through September 2nd, roughly 200 AMC locations will host two daily matinee screenings of her classics, Steel Magnolias and The Best Little Whorehouse in Texas. I'm Monica Nelson with your consumer and business news.
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14: President Trump is awarding the Congressional Space Medal of Honor to the crew of NASA's Artemis II mission, the ceremony taking place Friday at the Johnson Space Center in Houston.
15: We gather here on these historic grounds to celebrate the immense courage and service of four intrepid space heroes whose sense of daring and adventure led them further from Earth and anyone has ever traveled before.
14: Three NASA astronauts, along with a Canadian Space Agency astronaut, were the first humans to travel around the moon in more than a half century in their 10-day mission. The Canadian Broadcasting Corporation is instructing its staff not to refer to the events of 9/11 as terrorist attacks ahead of its 25th anniversary coverage. The public broadcaster said it would avoid terms such as terrorist and terrorism when describing the attacks. Instead, an internal memo directs staff to refer to them as hijackings. That's politics. I'm Brad Siegel.
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20: General Mills says it's removing artificial colors from all of its cereals.
13: According to the company, the move means that brands including Lucky Charms and Trix are now made and available without synthetic color additives. General Mills also said that 90% of its U.S. products have moved away from artificial colors, and it remains on track to complete the removal of artificial colors from all of its U.S. retail products by the end of next year. Health and Human Services Secretary Robert F. Kennedy Jr. has pushed for the removal of artificial dyes and colors as part of his Make America Healthy Again initiative. I'm Tammy Trujillo.
20: A new study shows a newer shingles vaccine is being linked to a lower risk of dementia. Researchers at Brown University found older people who took the Shingrix shingles vaccine have a 24% lower risk of being diagnosed with dementia over a 4-year period. The study involved 500,000 people aged 66 and up. Head researchers say the study shows vaccines are effective at preventing shingles and also appear to have neuroprotective benefits as well. Health update, I'm Scott Pringle.
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21: North Carolina's Ashley Sanchez had a big night on Wednesday, scoring a brace, that's two goals, in the Courage's 2-0 win over Angel City. She extended her lead in the NWSL's Golden Boot race. She now has 15 goals on the season, followed by Orlando's Barbara Bando with 12 and Washington's Trinity Rodman with 10. For more women's sports stories, subscribe to Good Game with Sarah Spain on iHeart Podcast.
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1: Google, Anthropic, OpenAI, and over 100 other companies are signing a letter that calls for a more robust defense against AI cyber attacks. The letter urges more cooperation between the public and private sector and warns that those attacks are likely to escalate over the next few months as models become more advanced. Twitter is looking to make a comeback. Tammy Trujillo has the details.
13: A new social network called Twitter.now is now looking for early access users. It's not affiliated with X, the company owned by Elon Musk that changed its name from Twitter after he bought it for $44 billion in 2022. It's run by a startup called Operation Bluebird, which includes former Twitter trademark lawyer Stephen Coates. X sued the company last year, trying to keep Operation Bluebird from launching a new site called Twitter. Operation Bluebird argues that X has abandoned its trademarks, including Twitter and Tweet. Coates posted that the company's not trying to rebuild the old Twitter, but a new service built on trust and transparency.
1: And Google is adding the popular Pokemon sleep feature to the Fitbit. Tech Report, I'm at Mattinson.
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18: AMC Theaters launching a special silver screen tribute to country music legend Dolly Parton following her recent passing. Through September 2nd, roughly 200 locations nationwide will host two daily matinee screenings of her classic Steel Magnolias.
23: There's so much static electricity in this room, I pick up everything with boys and money.
18: And The Best Little Whorehouse in Texas.
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18: Parton passed away at the age of 80 following a brief and private battle with cancer.
24: No such thing as the light that's better than.
18: Hip-hop star J. Cole canceling a concert at the Golden One Center in Sacramento after a trucking accident killed a member of his touring crew. The big rig that was delivering equipment crashed on I-5 in Yolo County. Fans who bought their tickets through Ticketmaster will be refunded automatically. The son of Rob and Michelle Reiner opening up about their deaths in Los Angeles and the arrest of his brother.
25: In an interview with KABC-TV, Jake Reiner recalled the moment his sister Romy called him to tell him the news. He said, "My parents had unconditional love for all three of us," and noted the toll of his brother Nick Reiner's imprisonment for allegedly murdering them. Nick was indicted by a grand jury earlier this month for their deaths. I'm Mark Mayfield.
18: Netflix is releasing nearly half an hour of the upcoming Grand Theft Auto 6. The latest edition of the popular game comes out in November, but Netflix releasing 27 minutes of in-game content in collaboration with Rockstar Games. That's entertainment. I'm Jennifer Polsoni.
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5: The verdict watch in the Lindsey Clancy triple murder trial in Massachusetts will continue Monday. The judge has dismissed the jury for the weekend. Clancy has admitted to strangling her three young children in 2023, but is pleading not guilty to three counts of first-degree murder by reason of insanity. Prosecutors allege the killings were premeditated. President Trump is taking aim again at the New York Times, this time for a story claiming he's skipping the 9/11 25th anniversary event at Ground Zero because he would not be permitted to speak. Trump posts he's been to the ceremony many times and that no one speaks because they recognize it's a solemn ceremony. The president says he plans on suing the Times for the report. The president's announced what he's calling the biggest oil deal in world history with Venezuela. In a social media post, Trump says the U.S. has secured a majority U.S. control of more than 65 million barrels of proven oil reserves in Venezuela at no cost to the American taxpayer. He claims it'll more than double the American oil reserves, greatly increase the U.S. oil supply, and substantially lower gas prices for all Americans. The Attorney General in California, Rob Bonta, and that state's Energy Commission are suing the Trump administration and Golden State Wind over a deal that saw the cancellation of a large offshore wind project.
6: State leaders say the $120 million buyout will cost California thousands of jobs and slow down clean energy efforts. And Bonta says it threatens to set back California's growing offshore wind industry by years. The deal also requires Golden State Wind to invest in fossil fuel projects outside of California, which critics argue doesn't benefit the state. California wants the court to overturn the deal. I'm Dina Kodiak.
5: America's war with Iran is hitting the six-month mark today. Though President Trump had initially predicted the war would be over quickly, hostilities continue. The Pentagon says at least 18 American service members have been killed in the war and more than 750 wounded. I'm Scott Carr. In West Palm Beach, Florida, a suspended county clerk there, Michael Caruso, will soon be out of jail after a judge granted bond. Caruso's charged with five felonies, including the sexual abuse of a young family member. A Florida special agent testified Friday about the allegations of misconduct during a family cruise.
7: And were the allegations of a sexual nature that occurred on the Icon of the Seas?
8: That is correct.
7: And was the person that was reporting those sexual allegations still the same child victim?
8: Correct. The allegations from the Icon of the Seas were Mr. Caruso had taken the child victim to get ice cream. At some point, the victim was taken to Mr. Caruso's bedroom.
5: Caruso denies any wrongdoing. Bond was set at $157,000. A worker at a Napa Valley, California winery has been charged with starting a wildfire in 2025. That is, Sharon Reardon reports, caused $56 million in wine grape losses.
9: On Thursday, criminal charges were filed against 45-year-old Juan Luis Gutierrez Marfil of Napa for allegedly starting the picket fire. The Napa County District Attorney's Office says Marfil's been charged with a felony for recklessly causing a fire of a structure or forest. He's also facing a special allegation that the act caused more than $6 million in losses. I'm Sharon Reardon.
5: A new study out of the University of Georgia shows thousands of Georgians are facing several-hour road trips just to access routine reproductive health care, showing women seeking legal abortion care at 9 weeks now face a typical drive of nearly 182 miles. By contrast, the study shows the typical drive to an anti-abortion crisis pregnancy center is just 6.5 miles. Meantime, a measles outbreak tied to a Metro Atlanta daycare is growing. Georgia's Department of Health reports four children had been around the one person whose measles case was confirmed last week. They say the infected children were either unvaccinated or only partially immunized against the highly contagious virus. I'm Scott Carr.
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10: Dangerous heat remains the top weather story across much of the Southwest today. Extreme heat warnings continue with temperatures soaring between 110 and 115 degrees in parts of Arizona, Nevada, and New Mexico. Forecasters say the heat will remain intense through the weekend, with additional dangerous conditions spreading into Texas and Oklahoma. The heat's also contributing to elevated wildfire danger across portions of the West. Red flag warnings and critical fire weather conditions are in place in several areas where hot temperatures, dry air, and gusty winds could allow fires to spread spread rapidly. Residents are urged to avoid outdoor burning and use caution with any activity that could cause a spark. Heavy rainfall possible across parts of the Carolinas today, where localized flash flooding could develop in some areas. In Alaska, a taste of early autumn is arriving. Rain remains the primary concern, but colder air is moving in and the season's first light snowfall in higher elevations and mountain passes could take place. So dangerous heat in the southwest, flooding concerns in the east, and fire weather across parts of the west. That's your national forecast. I'm Monica Nelson.
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4: The final week of the NFL preseason continues tonight with 10 games. Regional matchups include the Commanders and Ravens getting together, the Giants and Jets meeting, and the Buccaneers visiting the Jags. In college football tomorrow, North Carolina takes on TCU in Dublin. Here's Tar Heels head coach Bill Belichick.
11: Opening day is opening day. You know, we'll have to see how it goes, but they can't do everything. Neither can we. You know, do the best we can to be ready for whatever it is. And then once the game starts, then I'm sure there'll be some adjustments during the game that both teams will be making because it's, you know, it's opening day. That's just the way it is.
4: NHL history, defenseman Cale Makar's new 8-year contract extension to remain with the Avalanche, reportedly the league's largest ever at $20.4 million per year. Yankee slugger Aaron Judge expects to be playing again next month. Judge has been out since May 31st with a rib fracture. And Tarek Skubal's back on the hill tonight in Detroit, this time pitching for the Los Angeles Dodgers. That's sports. I'm Bill Horrendi.
10: A new social media platform wants to bring back the Twitter name. The site, called Twitter.now, is now signing up early access users. It is not connected to X, the company formerly known as Twitter. The new platform's being developed by startup Operation Bluebird, which includes former Twitter trademark lawyer Stephen Coates. Last year, X sued the company to stop it from launching a site called Twitter. Operation Bluebird argues X has abandoned trademarks tied to the Twitter brand, including the names Twitter and Tweet. Coates says the goal isn't to recreate the old Twitter, but to build a new social network focused on trust and transparency. Golf company Callaway is now cutting ties with its media partner Good Good Golf over an ad for a new driver. Tammy Trujillo with more.
13: The video posted by Good Good shows a woman reaching for the driver as the company's co-founder, Garrett Clark, rushes after her and knocks her to the ground. He stands over her and says, "Don't touch my driver." In a statement, Callaway said it listened to individuals who shared personal experiences related to violence against women. The company committed to donate $1 million to organizations that work to prevent that sort of violence and provide resources to survivors. Good Good took the video down after widespread online backlash.
10: Canada is excluding seafood from its tariffs on U.S. goods. In a statement, Canada's Department of Finance said removing seafood would protect against broader economic harms. The Canadian duties are set to go into effect September 8th. This after President Trump's 50% import taxes on goods from Canada went into place last weekend. And if you want to catch a classic flick this weekend,
12: working 9 to 5.
10: AMC Theaters launching a special silver screen tribute to country music legend Dolly Parton following her recent passing. Through September 2nd, roughly 200 AMC locations will host two daily matinee screenings of her classics, Steel Magnolias and The Best Little Whorehouse in Texas. I'm Monica Nelson with your consumer and business news.
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14: President Trump is awarding the Congressional Space Medal of Honor to the crew of NASA's Artemis II mission. The ceremony taking place Friday at the Johnson Space Center in Houston.
15: We gather here on these historic grounds to celebrate the immense courage and service of four intrepid space heroes whose sense of daring and adventure led them further from Earth than anyone has ever traveled before.
14: Three NASA astronauts, along with a Canadian Space Agency astronaut, were the first humans to travel around the moon in more than a half century in their 10-day mission. The Canadian Broadcasting Corporation is instructing its staff not to refer to the events of 9/11 as terrorist attacks ahead of its 25th anniversary coverage. The public broadcaster said it would avoid terms such as terrorist and terrorism when describing the attacks. Instead, an internal memo directs staff to refer to them as hijackings. That's politics. I'm Brad C.
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20: General Mills says it's removing artificial colors from all of its cereals.
13: According to the company, the move means that brands including Lucky Charms and Trix are now made and available without synthetic color additives. General Mills also said that 90% of its U.S. products have moved away from artificial colors, and it remains on track to complete the removal of artificial colors from all of its U.S. retail products by the end of next year. Health and Human Services Secretary Robert F. Kennedy Jr. has pushed for the removal of artificial dyes and colors as part of his Make America Healthy Again initiative. I'm Tammy Trujillo.
20: A new study shows a newer shingles vaccine is being linked to a lower risk of dementia. Researchers at Brown University found older people who took the Shingrix shingles vaccine have a 24% lower risk of being diagnosed with dementia over a four-year period. The study involved 500,000 people aged 66 and up. Head researchers say the study shows vaccines are effective at preventing shingles and also appear to have neuroprotective benefits as well. Health update, I'm Scott Pringle.
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21: North Carolina's Ashley Sanchez had a big night on Wednesday, scoring a brace, that's two goals, in the Courage's 2-0 win over Angel City. She extended her lead in the NWSL's Golden Boot race. She now has 15 goals on the season, followed by Orlando's Barbara Bando with 12 and Washington's Trinity Rodman with 10. For more women's sports stories, subscribe to Good Game with Sarah Spain on iHeart Podcast.
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1: Google, Anthropic, OpenAI, and over 100 other companies are signing a letter that calls for a more robust defense against AI cyber attacks. The letter urges more cooperation between the public and private sector and warns that those attacks are likely to escalate over the next few months as models become more advanced. Twitter is looking to make a comeback. Tammy Trujillo has the details.
13: A new social network called Twitter.now is now looking for early access users. It's not affiliated with X, the company owned by Elon Musk that changed its name from Twitter after he bought it for $44 billion in 2022. It's run by a startup called Operation Bluebird, which includes former Twitter trademark lawyer Stephen Coates. X sued the company last year trying to keep Operation Bluebird from launching a new site called Twitter. Operation Bluebird argues that X has abandoned its trademarks, including Twitter and Tweet. Coates posted that the company's not trying to rebuild the old Twitter, but a new service built on trust and transparency.
1: And Google is adding the popular Pokemon sleep feature to the Fitbit. Tech Report, I'm at Mattinson.
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18: out to AMC Theaters launching a special silver screen tribute to country music legend Dolly Parton following her recent passing. Through September 2nd, roughly 200 locations nationwide will host two daily matinee screenings of her classic Steel Magnolias.
23: There's so much static electricity in this room, I pick up everything with boys and money.
18: And The Best Little Whorehouse in Texas.
24: Swinging around with
18: Parton passed away at the age of 80 following a brief and private battle with cancer. Hip-hop star J. Cole canceling a concert at the Golden One Center in Sacramento after a trucking accident killed a member of his touring crew. The big rig that was delivering equipment crashed on I-5 in Yolo County. Fans who bought their tickets through Ticketmaster will be refunded automatically. The son of Rob and Michelle Reiner opening up about their deaths in Los Angeles and the arrest of his brother.
3: In an interview with KABC-TV, Jake Reiner recalled the moment his sister Romy called him to tell him the news. He said, "My parents had unconditional love for all three of us," and noted the toll of his brother Nick Reiner's imprisonment for allegedly murdering them. Nick was indicted by a grand jury earlier this month for their deaths. I'm Mark Mayfield.
18: Netflix is releasing nearly half an hour of the upcoming Grand Theft Auto 6. The latest edition of the popular game comes out in November, but Netflix releasing 27 minutes of in-game content in collaboration with Rockstar Games. That's entertainment. I'm Jennifer Bolsoni.
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3: The verdict watch in the Lindsey Clancy triple murder trial in Massachusetts will continue Monday. The judge has dismissed the jury for the weekend. Clancy has admitted to strangling her three young children in 2023, but is pleading not guilty to three counts of first-degree murder by reason of insanity. Prosecutors allege the killings were premeditated. President Trump is taking aim again at the New York Times, this time for a story claiming he's skipping the 9/11 25th anniversary event at Ground Zero because he would not be permitted to speak. Trump posts he's been to the ceremony many times and that no one speaks because they recognize it's a solemn ceremony. The president says he plans on suing the Times for the report. The president's announced what he's calling the biggest oil deal in world history with Venezuela. In a social media post, Trump says the U.S. has secured a majority U.S. control of more than 65 million barrels of proven oil reserves in Venezuela at no cost to the American taxpayer. He claims it'll more than double the American oil reserves, greatly increase the U.S. oil supply, and substantially lower gas prices for all Americans. The Attorney General in California, Rob Bonta, and that state's Energy Commission are suing the Trump administration and Golden State Wind over a deal that saw the cancellation of a large offshore wind project.
4: State leaders say the $120 million buyout will cost California thousands of jobs and slow down clean energy efforts. And Bonta says it threatens to set back California's growing offshore wind industry by years. The deal also requires Golden State Wind to invest in fossil fuel projects outside of California, which critics argue doesn't benefit the state. California wants the court to overturn the deal. I'm Dina Kodiak.
3: America's war with Iran is hitting the six-month mark today. Though President Trump had initially predicted the war would be over quickly, hostilities continue. The Pentagon says at least 18 American service members have been killed in the war and more than 750 wounded. I'm Scott Carr. In West Palm Beach, Florida, a suspended county clerk there, Michael Caruso, will soon be out of jail after a judge granted bond. Caruso's charged with five felonies, including the sexual abuse of a young family member. A Florida special agent testified Friday about the allegations of misconduct during a family cruise.
5: And were the allegations of a sexual nature that occurred on the Icon of the Seas?
6: That is correct.
5: And was the person that was reporting those sexual allegations still the same child victim?
6: Correct. The allegations from the Icon of the Seas were Mr. Caruso had taken the child victim to get ice cream. At some point, the victim was taken to Mr. Caruso's bedroom.
3: Caruso denies any wrongdoing. Bond was set at $157,000. A worker at a Napa Valley, California winery has been charged with starting a wildfire in 2025. That is, Sharon Reardon reports, caused $56 million in wine grape losses.
7: On Thursday, criminal charges were filed against 45-year-old Juan Luis Gutierrez Marfil of Napa for allegedly starting the picket fire. The Napa County District Attorney's Office says Marfil's been charged with a felony for recklessly causing a fire of a structure or forest. He's also facing a special allegation that the act caused more than $6 million in losses. I'm Sharon Reardon.
3: A new study out of the University of Georgia shows thousands of Georgians are facing several-hour road trips just to access routine reproductive health care, showing women seeking legal abortion care at 9 weeks now face a typical drive of nearly 182 miles. By contrast, the study shows the typical drive to an anti-abortion crisis pregnancy center is just 6.5 miles. Meantime, a measles outbreak tied to a Metro Atlanta daycare is growing. Georgia's Department of Health reports four children had been around the one person whose measles case was confirmed last week. They say the infected children were either unvaccinated or only partially immunized against the highly contagious virus. I'm Scott Carr.
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8: Dangerous heat remains the top weather story across much of the Southwest today. Extreme heat warnings continue with temperatures soaring between 110 and 115 degrees in parts of Arizona, Nevada, and New Mexico. Forecasters say the heat will remain intense through the weekend, with additional dangerous conditions spreading into Texas and Oklahoma. The heat's also contributing to elevated wildfire danger across portions of the West. Red flag warnings and critical fire weather conditions are in place in several areas where hot temperatures, dry air, and gusty winds could allow fires to spread rapidly. Residents are urged to avoid outdoor burning and use caution with any activity that could cause a spark. Heavy rainfall possible across parts of the Carolinas today, where localized flash flooding could develop in some areas. In Alaska, a taste of early autumn is arriving. Rain remains the primary concern, but colder air is moving in, and the season's first light snowfall in higher elevations and mountain passes could take place. So dangerous heat in the Southwest, flooding concerns in the East, and fire weather across parts of the West. That's your national forecast. I'm Monica Nelson.
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9: The final week of the NFL preseason continues tonight with 10 games. Regional matchups include the Commanders and Ravens getting together, the Giants and Jets meeting, and the Buccaneers visiting the Jags. In college football tomorrow, North Carolina takes on TCU in Dublin. Here's Tar Heels head coach Bill Belichick.
10: Opening day is opening day. You know, we'll have to see how it goes, but they can't do everything. Neither can we. You know, do the best we can to be ready for whatever it is. And then once the game starts, then I'm sure there'll be some adjustments during the game that both teams will be making, because it's, you know, it's opening day. That's just the way it is.
9: NHL history, defenseman Cale Makar's new 8-year contract extension to remain with the Avalanche, reportedly the league's largest ever at $20.4 million per year. Yankee slugger Aaron Judge expects to be playing again next month. Judge has been out since May 31st with a rib fracture. And Tarek Skubal's back on the hill tonight in Detroit, this time pitching for the Los Angeles Dodgers. That's sports. I'm Bill Horrendon.
8: A new social media platform wants to bring back the Twitter name. The site, called Twitter.now, is now signing up early access users. It is not connected to X, the company formerly known as Twitter. The new platform's being developed by startup Operation Bluebird, which includes former Twitter trademark lawyer Stephen Coates. Last year, X sued the company to stop it from launching a site called Twitter. Operation Bluebird argues X has abandoned trademarks tied to the Twitter brand, including the names Twitter and Tweet. Coates says the goal isn't to recreate the old Twitter, but to build a new social network focused on trust and transparency. Golf company Callaway is now cutting ties with its media partner Good Good Golf over an ad for a new driver. Tammy Trujillo with more.
11: The video posted by Good Good shows a woman reaching for the driver as the company's co-founder, Garrett Clark, rushes after her and knocks her to the ground. He stands over her and says, "Don't touch my driver." In a statement, Callaway said it listened to individuals who shared personal experiences related to violence against women. The company committed to donate $1 million to organizations that work to prevent that sort of violence and provide resources to survivors. Good Good took the video down after widespread online backlash.
8: Canada is excluding seafood from its tariffs on U.S. goods. In a statement, Canada's Department of Finance said removing seafood would protect against broader economic harms. The Canadian duties are set to go into effect September 8th. This after President Trump's 50% import taxes on goods from Canada went into place last weekend. And if you want to catch a classic flick this weekend,
12: working 9 to 5.
8: AMC Theaters launching a special silver screen tribute to country music legend Dolly Parton following her recent passing. Through September 2nd, roughly 200 AMC locations will host two daily matinee screenings of her classics, Steel Magnolias and The Best Little Whorehouse in Texas. I'm Monica Nelson with your consumer and business news.
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15: President Trump is awarding the Congressional Space Medal of Honor to the crew of NASA's Artemis II mission. The ceremony taking place Friday at the Johnson Space Center in Houston.
16: We gather here on these historic grounds to celebrate the immense courage and service of four intrepid space heroes whose sense of daring and adventure led them further from Earth and anyone has ever traveled before.
15: Three NASA astronauts, along with a Canadian Space Agency astronaut, were the first humans to travel around the moon in more than a half century in their 10-day mission. The Canadian Broadcasting Corporation is instructing its staff not to refer to the events of 9/11 as terrorist attacks ahead of its 25th anniversary coverage. The public broadcaster said it would avoid terms such as terrorist and terrorism when describing the attacks. Instead, an internal memo directs staff to refer to them as hijackings. That's politics. I'm Brad Siegel.
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21: General Mills says it's removing artificial colors from all of its cereals.
11: According to the company, the move means that brands including Lucky Charms and Trix are now made and available without synthetic color additives. General Mills also said that 90% of its U.S. products have moved away from artificial colors, and it remains on track to complete the removal of artificial colors from all of its U.S. retail products by the end of next year. Health and Human Services Secretary Robert F. Kennedy Jr. has pushed for the removal of artificial dyes and colors as part of his Make America Healthy Again initiative. I'm Tammy Trujillo.
21: A new study shows a newer shingles vaccine is being linked to a lower risk of dementia. Researchers at Brown University found older people who took the Shingrix shingles vaccine have a 24% lower risk of being diagnosed with dementia over a four-year period. The study involved 500,000 people aged 66 and up. Head researchers say the study shows vaccines are effective at preventing shingles and also appear to have neuroprotective benefits as well. Health update, I'm Scott Pringle.
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22: North Carolina's Ashley Sanchez had a big night on Wednesday, scoring a brace, that's two goals, in the Courage's 2-0 win over Angel City. She extended her lead in the NWSL's Golden Boot race. She now has 15 goals on the season, followed by Orlando's Barbara Bando with 12 and Washington's Trinity Rodman with 10. For more women's sports stories, subscribe to Good Game with Sarah Spain on iHeart Podcast.
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23: Google, Anthropic, OpenAI, and over 100 other companies are signing a letter that calls for a more robust defense against AI cyber attacks. The letter urges more cooperation between the public and private sector and warns that those attacks are likely to escalate over the next few months as models become more advanced. Twitter is looking to make a comeback. Tammy Trujillo has the details.
11: A new social network called Twitter.now is now looking for early access users. It's not affiliated with X, the company owned by Elon Musk that changed its name from Twitter after he bought it for $44 billion in 2022. It's run by a startup called Operation Bluebird, which includes former Twitter trademark lawyer Stephen Coates. X sued the company last year, trying to keep Operation Bluebird from launching a new site called Twitter. Operation Bluebird argues that X has abandoned its trademarks, including Twitter and Tweet. Coates posted that the company's not trying to rebuild the old Twitter, but a new service built on trust and transparency.
23: And Google is adding the popular Pokemon Sleep feature to the Fitbit. Tech Report, I'm Matt Mattinson.
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0: out to the AMC Theaters launching a special silver screen tribute to country music legend Dolly Parton following her recent passing. Through September 2nd, roughly 200 locations nationwide will host two daily matinee screenings of her classic Steel Magnolias.
4: There's so much static electricity in this room, I pick up everything with boys and money.
0: And The Best Little Whorehouse in Texas. Parton passed away at the age of 80 following a brief and private battle with cancer. Hip-hop star J. Cole canceling a concert at the Golden 1 Center in Sacramento after a trucking accident killed a member of his touring crew. The big rig that was delivering equipment crashed on I-5 in Yolo County. Fans who bought their tickets through Ticketmaster will be refunded automatically. The son of Rob and Michelle Reiner opening up about their deaths in Los Angeles and the arrest of his brother.
5: In an interview with KABC-TV, Jake Reiner recalled the moment his sister Romy called him to tell him the news. He said, "My parents had unconditional love for all three of us," and noted the toll of his brother Nick Reiner's imprisonment for allegedly murdering them. Nick was indicted by a grand jury earlier this month for their deaths. I'm Mark Mayfield.
0: Netflix is releasing nearly half an hour of the upcoming Grand Theft Auto 6. The latest edition of the popular game comes out in November, but Netflix releasing 27 minutes of in-game content in collaboration with Rockstar Games. That's entertainment. I'm Jennifer Polsoni.
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3: The Massachusetts jury in the Lindsey Clancy triple murder trial will reconvene Monday. This after the judge dismissed the jury for the weekend. Clancy has admitted to strangling her three young children in 2023, but is pleading guilty by reason of insanity. Prosecutors allege the killings were premeditated. The defense says Clancy was suffering from a postpartum psychotic break. President Trump says in a post he plans on suing the New York Times for a story claiming he's skipping the 9/11 25th anniversary event at Ground Zero because he would not be permitted to speak. Trump posts he's been to the ceremony many times and no one speaks because he recognizes it's a solemn ceremony. Trump adds that he loves to not speak because he does it all the time. Three 14-year-old students are recovering after they were stabbed by a fellow student at a Texas high school this morning at America's High School in El Paso. The sheriff's office says the alleged 14-year-old attacker is in custody, charged with three counts of aggravated assault with a deadly weapon. A judge has approved a more than $72 million settlement between the victims of Jeffrey Epstein and Bank of America. Here's Matt Mattinson.
23: The bank is the third financial institution to publicly reach a settlement like this. The women, who sued collectively under the pseudonym Jane Doe, accused Bank of America of ignoring Epstein's suspicious transactions. Epstein died by suicide in 2019 while awaiting trial for his sex trafficking crimes. Bank of America agreed to settle the lawsuit earlier this year while still saying it did not facilitate Epstein's crimes. I'm at Mattinson.
3: President Trump's announced what he calls the biggest oil deal in world history with Venezuela. Posting to social media, the U.S. has secured majority U.S. control of more than 65 million barrels of proven oil reserves in Venezuela. Trump's expressed a positive working relationship with the Venezuelans since the U.S. military captured Venezuelan leader

0: Democrats' Take It Back tour will take him to South Carolina, which the DNC recently announced would vote first in the Democratic primary in January. He'll also visit Alabama and North Carolina. Lawmakers in California are now working to ban police from using the recently developed and controversial electric shock gloves that reports say have been distributed to ICE agents. Here's Daniel Martindale.
1: They have until Monday's legislative deadline. The devices can deliver an electric shock through the wearer's gloves. ICE recently announced plans to spend up to $20 million on the gloves. The potential ban in the works would prohibit law enforcement agencies in the state from possessing or using the devices. The Sacramento County Sheriff's Office says it spent $35,000 to purchase 10 of the devices.
0: Week zero of the college football season has arrived, kicking off overseas with North Carolina taking on TCU Saturday in Ireland. Week one of the college football season begins Thursday. I'm Scott Carr.
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3: Dangerous heat remains the top weather story across much of the Southwest today. Extreme heat warnings continue with temperatures soaring between 110 and 115 degrees in parts of Arizona, Nevada, and New Mexico. Forecasters say the heat will remain intense through the weekend, with additional dangerous conditions spreading into Texas and Oklahoma. The heat's also contributing to elevated wildfire danger across portions of the West. Red flag warnings and critical fire weather conditions are in place in several areas where hot temperatures, dry air, and gusty winds could allow fires to spread rapidly. Residents are urged to avoid outdoor burning and use caution with any activity that could cause a spark. Heavy rainfall possible across parts of the Carolinas today, where localized flash flooding could develop in some areas. In Alaska, a taste of early autumn is arriving. Rain remains the primary concern, but colder air is moving in and the season's first light snowfall in higher elevations and mountain passes could take place. So dangerous heat in the Southwest, flooding concerns in the East, and fire weather across parts of the West. That's your national forecast. I'm Monica Nelson.
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4: The final week of the NFL preseason continues tonight with 10 games. Regional matchups include the Commanders and Ravens getting together, the Giants and Jets meeting, and the Buccaneers visiting the Jags. In college football tomorrow, North Carolina takes on TCU in Dublin. Here's Tar Heels head coach Bill Belichick.
5: Opening day is opening day. You know, we'll have to see how it goes, but they can't do everything, neither can we. You know, do the best we can to be ready for whatever it is, and then once the game starts, then I'm sure there'll be some adjustments during the game that both teams will be making, because it's, you know, it's opening day. That's just the way it is.
4: NHL history, defenseman Cale Makar's new 8-year contract extension to remain with the Avalanche, reportedly the league's largest ever at $20.4 million per year. Yankee slugger Aaron Judge expects to be playing again next month. Judge has been out since May 31st with a rib fracture. And Tarek Skubal's back on the hill tonight in Detroit, this time pitching for the Los Angeles Dodgers. That's sports. I'm Bill Horan.
3: A new social media platform wants to bring back the Twitter name. The site, called Twitter.now, is now signing up early access users. It is not connected to X, the company formerly known as Twitter. The new platform's being developed by startup Operation Bluebird, which includes former Twitter trademark lawyer Stephen Coates. Last year, X sued the company to stop it from launching a site called Twitter. Operation Bluebird argues X has abandoned trademarks tied to the Twitter brand, including the names Twitter and Tweet. Coates says the goal isn't to recreate the old Twitter, but to build a new social network focused on trust and transparency. Golf company Callaway is now cutting ties with its media partner Good Good Golf over an ad for a new driver. Tammy Trujillo with more.
6: The video posted by Good Good shows a woman reaching for the driver as the company's co-founder, Garrett Clark, rushes after her and knocks her to the ground. He stands over her and says, "Don't touch my driver." In a statement, Callaway said it listened to individuals who shared personal experiences related to violence against women. The company committed to donate $1 million to organizations that work to prevent that sort of violence and provide resources to survivors. Good Good took the video down after widespread online backlash.
3: Canada is excluding seafood from its tariffs on U.S. goods. In a statement, Canada's Department of Finance said removing seafood would protect against broader economic harms. The Canadian duties are set to go into effect September 8th. This after President Trump's 50% import taxes on goods from Canada went into place last weekend. And if you want to catch a classic flick this weekend,
7: working 9 to 5.
3: Theaters launching a special silver screen tribute to country music legend Dolly Parton following her recent passing. Through September 2nd, roughly 200 AMC locations will host two

0: 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I'm Monica Nelson with your consumer and business news.
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4: President Trump is awarding the Congressional Space Medal of Honor to the crew of NASA's Artemis II mission, the ceremony taking place Friday at the Johnson Space Center in Houston.
5: We gather here on these historic grounds to celebrate the immense courage and service of four intrepid space heroes whose sense of daring and adventure led them further from Earth than anyone has ever traveled before.
4: Three NASA astronauts, along with a Canadian Space Agency astronaut, were the first humans to travel around the moon in more than a half century in their 10-day mission. The Canadian Broadcasting Corporation is instructing its staff not to refer to the events of 9/11 as terrorist attacks ahead of its 25th anniversary coverage. The public broadcaster said it would avoid terms such as terrorist and terrorism when describing the attacks. Instead, an internal memo directs staff to refer to them as hijackings. That's politics. I'm Brad Siegel.
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10: General Mills says it's removing artificial colors from all of its cereals.
11: According to the company, the move means that brands including Lucky Charms and Trix are now made and available without synthetic color additives. General Mills also said that 90% of its U.S. products have moved away from artificial colors, and it remains on track to complete the removal of artificial colors from all of its U.S. retail products by the end of next year. Health and Human Services Secretary Robert F. Kennedy Jr. has pushed for the removal of artificial dyes and colors as part of his Make America Healthy Again initiative. I'm Tammy Trujillo.
10: A new study shows a newer shingles vaccine is being linked to a lower risk of dementia. Researchers at Brown University found older people who took the Shingrix shingles vaccine have a 24% lower risk of being diagnosed with dementia over a 4-year period. The study involved 500,000 people aged 66 and up. Head researchers say the study shows vaccines are effective at preventing shingles and also appear to have neuroprotective benefits as well. Health update, I'm Scott Pringle.
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12: North Carolina's Ashley Sanchez had a big night on Wednesday, scoring a brace, that's two goals, in the Courage's 2-0 win over Angel City. She extended her lead in the NWSL's Golden Boot race. She now has 15 goals on the season, followed by Orlando's Barbara Banda with 12 and Washington's Trinity Rodman with 10. For more women's sports stories, subscribe to Good Game with Sarah Spain on iHeart Podcast.
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8: Google, Anthropic, OpenAI, and over 100 other companies are signing a letter that calls for a more robust defense against AI cyber attacks. The letter urges more cooperation between the public and private sector and warns that those attacks are likely to escalate over the next few months as models become more advanced. Twitter is looking to make a comeback. Tammy Trujillo has the details.
11: A new social network called Twitter.now is now looking for early access users. It's not affiliated with X, the company owned by Elon Musk that changed its name from Twitter after he bought it for $44 billion in 2022. It's run by a startup called Operation Bluebird, which includes former Twitter trademark lawyer Stephen Coates. X sued the company last year trying to keep Operation Bluebird from launching a new site called Twitter. Operation Bluebird argues that X has abandoned its trademarks, including Twitter and Tweet. Coates posted that the company's not trying to rebuild the old Twitter, but a new service built on trust and transparency.
8: And Google is adding the popular Pokemon Sleep feature to the Fitbit. Tech Report, I'm at Mattinson.
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13: night to AMC Theaters launching a special silver screen tribute to country music legend Dolly Parton following her recent passing. Through September 2nd, roughly 200 locations nationwide will host two daily matinee screenings of her classic Steel Magnolias.
14: There's so much static electricity in this room, I pick up everything with boys and money.
13: And The Best Little Whorehouse in Texas. Sneaking around with you. Parton passed away at the age of 80 following a brief and private battle with cancer. Hip-hop star J. Cole canceling a concert at the Golden One Center in Sacramento after a trucking accident killed a member of his touring crew. The big rig that was delivering equipment crashed on I-5 in Yolo County. Fans who bought their tickets through Ticketmaster will be refunded automatically. The son of Rob and Michelle Reiner opening up about their deaths in Los Angeles and the arrest of his brother.
15: In an interview with KABC-TV, Jake Reiner recalled the moment his sister Romy called him to tell him the news. He said, "My parents had unconditional love for all three of us," and noted the toll of his brother Nick Reiner's imprisonment for allegedly murdering them. Nick was indicted by a grand jury earlier this month for their deaths. I'm Mark Mayfield.
13: Netflix is releasing nearly half an hour of the upcoming Grand Theft Auto 6. The latest edition of the popular game comes out in November, but Netflix releasing 27 minutes of in-game content in collaboration with Rockstar Games. That's entertainment. I'm Jennifer Bolsoni.
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16: The Massachusetts jury in the Lindsey Clancy triple murder trial will reconvene Monday. This after the judge dismissed the jury for the weekend. Clancy has admitted to strangling her three young children in 2023, but is pleading guilty by reason of insanity. Prosecutors allege the killings were premeditated. The defense says Clancy was suffering from a postpartum psychotic break. President Trump says in a post he plans on suing the New York Times for a story claiming he's skipping the 9/11 25th anniversary event at Ground Zero because he would not be permitted to speak. Trump posts he's been to the ceremony many times and no one speaks because he recognizes it's a solemn ceremony. Trump adds that he loves to not speak because he does it all the time. Three 14-year-old students are recovering after they were stabbed by a fellow student at a Texas high school this morning at America's High School in El Paso. The sheriff's office says the alleged 14-year-old attacker is in custody, charged with three counts of aggravated assault with a deadly weapon. A judge has approved a more than $72 million settlement between the victims of Jeffrey Epstein and Bank of America. Here's Matt Mattinson.
8: The bank is the third financial institution to publicly reach a settlement like this. The women, who sued collectively under the pseudonym Jane Doe, accused Bank of America of ignoring Epstein's suspicious transactions. Epstein died by suicide in 2019 while awaiting trial for his sex trafficking crimes. Bank of America agreed to settle the lawsuit earlier this year while still saying it did not facilitate Epstein's crimes. I'm Matt Mattinson.
16: President Trump's announced what he calls the biggest oil deal in world history with Venezuela. Posting to social media, the U.S. has secured majority U.S. control of more than 65 million barrels of proven oil reserves in Venezuela. Trump's expressed a positive working relationship with the Venezuelans since the U.S. military captured Venezuelan leader Nicolas Maduro on drug charges. I'm Scott Carr. The Reverend Al Sharpton's National Action Network led a march on Washington Friday, marking the 63rd anniversary of the famous 1963 March on Washington that culminated with Martin Luther King Jr.'s I Have a Dream speech. Sharpton says it's time for action.
17: And if we go and organize and go home like they did August 28, 1963, and organize, we can put a handicap on the most biased, bigoted presidency that we've seen in a long time.
16: Senator from Vermont Bernie Sanders also spoke, saying the goal is to pressure lawmakers now to respond to eroding federal voting protections for minority voters.
18: He is seeking to purge voter rolls and obtain sensitive voter data, restrict mail-in votes and early voting.
16: The governor of California, Gavin Newsom, meantime has been stoking reports of a run for president in 2028 as he now is heading out on a four-day tour of southern states. The Democrats' Take It Back tour will take him to South Carolina, which the DNC recently announced would vote first in the Democratic primary in January. He'll also visit Alabama and North Carolina. Lawmakers in California are now working to ban police from using the recently developed and controversial electric shock gloves that reports say have been distributed to ICE agents. Here's Daniel Martindale.
19: They have until Monday's legislative deadline. The devices can deliver an electric shock through the wearer's gloves. ICE recently announced plans to spend up to $20 million on the gloves. The potential ban in the works would prohibit law enforcement agencies in the state from possessing or using the devices. The Sacramento County Sheriff's Office says it spent $35,000 to purchase 10 of the devices.
16: Week zero of the college football season has arrived, kicking off overseas with North Carolina taking on TCU Saturday in Ireland. Week one of the college football season begins Thursday. I'm Scott Carr.
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0: Dangerous heat remains the top weather story across much of the Southwest today. Extreme heat warnings continue with temperatures soaring between 110 and 115 degrees in parts of Arizona, Nevada, and New Mexico. Forecasters say the heat will remain intense through the weekend, with additional dangerous conditions spreading into Texas and Oklahoma. The heat's also contributing to elevated wildfire danger across portions of the West. Red flag warnings and critical fire weather conditions are in place in several areas where hot temperatures, dry air, and gusty winds could allow fires to spread rapidly. Residents are urged to avoid outdoor burning and use caution with any activity that could cause a spark. Heavy rainfall possible across parts of the Carolinas today, where localized flash flooding could develop in some areas. In Alaska, a taste of early autumn is arriving. Rain remains the primary concern, but colder air is moving in, and the season's first light snowfall in higher elevations and mountain passes could take place. So dangerous heat in the Southwest, flooding concerns in the East, and fire weather across parts of the West. That's your national forecast. I'm Monica Nelson.
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20: The final week of the NFL preseason continues tonight with 10 games. Regional matchups include the Commanders and Ravens getting together, the Giants and Jets meeting, and the Buccaneers visiting the Jags. In college football tomorrow, North Carolina takes on TCU in Dublin. Here's Tar Heels head coach Bill Belichick.
21: Opening day is opening day. You know, we'll have to see how it goes, but they can't do everything. Neither can we. You know, do the best we can to be ready for whatever it is. And then once the game starts, then I'm sure there'll be some adjustments during the game that both teams will be making, because it's you know, it's opening day. That's just the way it is.
20: NHL history, defenseman Cale Makar's new 8-year contract extension to remain with the Avalanche, reportedly the league's largest ever at $20.4 million per year. Yankee slugger Aaron Judge expects to be playing again next month. Judge has been out since May 31st with a rib fracture. And Tarek Skubal's back on the hill tonight in Detroit, this time pitching for the Los Angeles Dodgers. That's sports. I'm Bill Horrendi.
0: A new social media platform wants to bring back the Twitter name. The site, called Twitter.now, is now signing up early access users. It is not connected to X, the company formerly known as Twitter. The new platform's being developed by startup Operation Bluebird, which includes former Twitter trademark lawyer Stephen Coates. Last year, X sued the company to stop it from launching a site called Twitter. Operation Bluebird argues X has abandoned trademarks tied to the Twitter brand, including the names Twitter and Tweet. Coates says the goal isn't to recreate the old Twitter, but to build a new social network focused on trust and transparency. Golf company Callaway is now cutting ties with its media partner Good Good Golf over an ad for a new driver. Tammy Trujillo with more.
11: The video posted by Good Good shows a woman reaching for the driver as the company's co-founder, Garrett Clark, rushes after her and knocks her to the ground. He stands over her and says, "Don't touch my driver." In a statement, Callaway said it listened to individuals who shared personal experiences related to violence against women. The company committed to donate $1 million to organizations that work to prevent that sort of violence and provide resources to survivors. Good Good took the video down after widespread online backlash.
0: Canada is excluding seafood from its tariffs on U.S. goods. In a statement, Canada's Department of Finance said removing seafood would protect against broader economic harms. The Canadian duties are set to go into effect September 8th. This after President Trump's 50% import taxes on goods from Canada went into place last weekend. And if you want to catch a classic flick this weekend,
4: working 9 to 5.
0: AMC Theaters launching a special silver screen tribute to country music legend Dolly Parton following her recent passing. Through September 2nd, roughly 200 AMC locations will host two daily matinee screenings of her classics, Steel Magnolias and The Best Little Whorehouse in Texas. I'm Monica Nelson with your consumer and business news.
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22: President Trump is awarding the Congressional Space Medal of Honor to the crew of NASA's Artemis II mission. The ceremony taking place Friday at the Johnson Space Center in Houston.
23: We gather here on these historic grounds to celebrate the immense courage and service of 4 intrepid space heroes whose sense of daring and adventure led them further from Earth and anyone has ever traveled before.
22: 3 NASA astronauts, along with a Canadian Space Agency astronaut, were the first humans to travel around the moon in more than a half century in their 10-day mission. The Canadian Broadcasting Corporation is instructing its staff not to refer to the events of 9/11 as terrorist attacks ahead of its 25th anniversary coverage. The public broadcaster said it would avoid terms such as terrorist and terrorism when describing the attacks. Instead, an internal memo directs staff to refer to them as hijackings. That's politics. I'm Brad C.
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10: General Mills says it's removing artificial colors from all of its cereals.
11: According to the company, the move means that brands including Lucky Charms and Trix are now made and available without synthetic color additives. General Mills also said that 90% of its U.S. products have moved away from artificial colors, and it remains on track to complete the removal of artificial colors from all of its U.S. retail products by the end of next year. Health and Human Services Secretary Robert F. Kennedy Jr. has pushed for the removal of artificial dyes and colors as part of his Make America Healthy Again initiative. I'm Tammy Trujillo.
10: A new study shows a newer shingles vaccine is being linked to a lower risk of dementia. Researchers at Brown University found older people who took the Shingrix shingles vaccine have a 24% lower risk of being diagnosed with dementia over a four-year period. The study involved 500,000 people aged 66 and up. Head researchers say the study shows vaccines are effective at preventing shingles and also appear to have neuroprotective benefits as well. Health update, I'm Scott Pringle.
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12: North Carolina's Ashley Sanchez had a big night on Wednesday, scoring a brace, that's two goals, in the Courage's 2-0 win over Angel City. She extended her lead in the NWSL's Golden Boot race. She now has 15 goals on the season, followed by Orlando's Barbara Banda with 12 and Washington's Trinity Rodman with 10. For more women's sports stories, subscribe to Good Game with Sarah Spain on iHeart Podcast.
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8: Google, Anthropic, OpenAI, and over 100 other companies are signing a letter that calls for a more robust defense against AI cyber attacks. The letter urges more cooperation between the public and private sector and warns that those attacks are likely to escalate over the next few months as models become more advanced. Twitter is looking to make a comeback. Tammy Trujillo has the details.
11: A new social network called Twitter.now is now looking for early access users. It's not affiliated with X, the company owned by Elon Musk that changed its name from Twitter after he bought it for $44 billion in 2022. It's run by a startup called Operation Bluebird, which includes former Twitter trademark lawyer Stephen Coates. X sued the company last year trying to keep Operation Bluebird from launching a new site called Twitter. Operation Bluebird argues that X has abandoned its trademarks, including Twitter and Tweet. Coates posted that the company's not trying to rebuild the old Twitter, but a new service built on trust and transparency.
8: And Google is adding the popular Pokemon sleep feature to the Fitbit. Tech Report, I'm at Mattinson.
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13: out to AMC Theaters launching a special silver screen tribute to country music legend Dolly Parton following her recent passing. Through September 2nd, roughly 200 locations nationwide will host two daily matinee screenings of her classic, Steel Magnolias.
14: There's so much static electricity in this room, I pick up everything with boys and money.
13: And The Best Little Whorehouse in Texas. Sneaking around. Parton passed away at the age of 80 following a brief and private battle with cancer. Hip-hop star J. Cole canceling a concert at the Golden One Center in Sacramento after a trucking accident killed a member of his touring crew. The big rig that was delivering equipment crashed on I-5 in Yolo County. Fans who bought their tickets through Ticketmaster will be refunded automatically. The son of Rob and Michelle Reiner opening up about their deaths in Los Angeles and the arrest of his brother.
15: In an interview with KABC-TV, Jake Reiner recalled the moment his sister Romy called him to tell him the news. He said, "My parents had unconditional love for all three of us," and noted the toll of his brother Nick Reiner's imprisonment for allegedly murdering them. Nick was indicted by a grand jury earlier this month for their deaths. I'm Mark Mayfield.
13: Netflix is releasing nearly half an hour of the upcoming Grand Theft Auto 6. The latest edition of the popular game comes out in November, but Netflix releasing 27 minutes of in-game content in collaboration with Rockstar Games. That's entertainment. I'm Jennifer Bolsoni.
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5: The Massachusetts jury in the Lindsey Clancy triple murder trial will reconvene Monday. This after the judge dismissed the jury for the weekend. Clancy has admitted to strangling her three young children in 2023, but is pleading guilty by reason of insanity. Prosecutors allege the killings were premeditated. The defense says Clancy was suffering from a postpartum psychotic break. President Trump says in a post he plans on suing the New York Times for a story claiming he's skipping the 9/11 25th anniversary event at Ground Zero because he would not be permitted to speak. Trump posts he's been to the ceremony many times and no one speaks because he recognizes it's a solemn ceremony. Trump adds that he loves to not speak because he does it all the time. Three 14-year-old students are recovering after they were stabbed by a fellow student at a Texas high school this morning at America's High School in El Paso. The sheriff's office says the alleged 14-year-old attacker is in custody, charged with three counts of aggravated assault with a deadly weapon. A judge has approved a more than $72 million settlement between the victims of Jeffrey Epstein and Bank of America. Here's Matt Mattinson.
6: The bank is the third financial institution to publicly reach a settlement like this. The women, who sued collectively under the pseudonym Jane Doe, accused Bank of America of ignoring Epstein's suspicious transactions. Epstein died by suicide in 2019 while awaiting trial for his sex trafficking crimes. Bank of America agreed to settle the lawsuit earlier this year while still saying it did not facilitate Epstein's crimes. I'm Matt Mattinson.
5: President Trump's announced what he calls the biggest oil deal in world history with Venezuela. Posting to social media, the U.S. has secured majority U.S. control of more than 65 million barrels of proven oil reserves in Venezuela. Trump's expressed a positive working relationship with the Venezuelans since the U.S. military captured Venezuelan leader Nicolas Maduro on drug charges. I'm Scott Carr. The Reverend Al Sharpton's National Action Network led a march on Washington Friday, marking the 63rd anniversary of the famous 1963 March on Washington that culminated with Martin Luther King Jr.'s I Have a Dream speech. Sharpton says it's time for action.
7: And if we go and organize and go home like they did August 28, 1963, and organize, we can put a handicap on the most biased, bigoted presidency that we've seen in a long time.
5: Senator from Vermont Bernie Sanders also spoke, saying the goal is to pressure lawmakers now to respond to eroding federal voting protections for minority voters.
8: He is seeking to purge voter rolls and obtain sensitive voter data, restrict mail-in votes and early voting.
5: The governor of California, Gavin Newsom, meantime has been stoking reports of a run for president in 2028 as he now is heading out on a four-day tour of southern states. The Democrats' Take It Back tour will take him to South Carolina, which the DNC recently announced would vote first in the Democratic primary in January. He'll also visit Alabama and North Carolina. Lawmakers in California are now working to ban police from using the recently developed and controversial electric shock gloves that reports say have been distributed to ICE agents. Here's Daniel Martindale.
9: They have until Monday's legislative deadline. The devices can deliver an electric shock through the wearer's gloves. ICE recently announced plans to spend up to $20 million on the gloves. The potential ban in the works would prohibit law enforcement agencies in the state from possessing or using the devices. The Sacramento County Sheriff's Office says it spent $35,000 to purchase 10 of the devices.
10: Week zero of the college football season has arrived, kicking off overseas with North Carolina taking on TCU Saturday in Ireland. Week one of the college football season begins Thursday. I'm Scott Carr.
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11: Dangerous heat remains the top weather story across much of the Southwest today. Extreme heat warnings continue with temperatures soaring between 110 and 115 degrees in parts of Arizona, Nevada, and New Mexico. Forecasters say the heat will remain intense through the weekend, with additional dangerous conditions spreading into Texas and Oklahoma. The heat's also contributing to elevated wildfire danger across portions of the West. Red flag warnings and critical fire weather conditions are in place in several areas where hot temperatures, dry air, and gusty winds could allow fires to spread rapidly. Residents are urged to avoid outdoor burning and use caution with any activity that could cause a spark. Heavy rainfall possible across parts of the Carolinas today, where localized flash flooding could develop in some areas. In Alaska, a taste of early autumn is arriving. Rain remains the primary concern, but colder air is moving in and the season's first light snowfall in higher elevations and mountain passes could take place. So dangerous heat in the Southwest, flooding concerns in the East, and fire weather across parts of the West. That's your national forecast. I'm Monica Nelson.
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12: The final week of the NFL preseason continues tonight with 10 games. Regional matchups include the Commanders and Ravens getting together, the Giants and Jets meeting, and the Buccaneers visiting the Jags. In college football tomorrow, North Carolina takes on TCU in Dublin. Here's Tar Heels head coach Bill Belichick.
13: Opening day is opening day. You know, we'll have to see how it goes, but they can't do everything, neither can we. You know, do the best we can to be ready for whatever it is, and then once the game starts, then I'm sure there'll be some adjustments during the game that both teams will be making, because it's, you know, it's opening day, and that's just the way it is.
12: NHL history, defenseman Cale Makar's new 8-year contract extension to remain with the Avalanche, reportedly the league's largest ever at $20.4 million per year. Yankee slugger Aaron Judge expects to be playing again next month. Judge has been out since May 31st with a rib fracture. And Tarek Skubal's back on the hill tonight in Detroit, this time pitching for the Los Angeles Dodgers. That's sports. I'm Bill Horan.
11: A new social media platform wants to bring back the Twitter name. The site, called Twitter.now, is now signing up early access users. It is not connected to X, the company formerly known as Twitter. The new platform's being developed by startup Operation Bluebird, which includes former Twitter trademark lawyer Stephen Coates. Last year, X sued the company to stop it from launching a site called Twitter. Operation Bluebird argues X has abandoned trademarks tied to the Twitter brand, including the names Twitter and Tweet. Coates says the goal isn't to recreate the old Twitter, but to build a new social network focused on trust and transparency. Golf company Callaway is now cutting ties with its media partner Good Good Golf over an ad for a new driver. Tammy Trujillo with more.
14: The video posted by Good Good shows a woman reaching for the driver as the company's co-founder, Garrett Clark, rushes after her and knocks her to the ground. He stands over her and says, "Don't touch my driver." In a statement, Callaway said it listened to individuals who shared personal experiences related to violence against women. The company committed to donate $1 million to organizations that work to prevent that sort of violence and provide resources to survivors. Good Good took the video down after widespread online backlash.
11: Canada is excluding seafood from its tariffs on U.S. goods. In a statement, Canada's Department of Finance said removing seafood would protect against broader economic harms. The Canadian duties are set to go into effect September 8th. This after President Trump's 50% import taxes on goods from Canada went into place last weekend. And if you want to catch a classic flick this weekend,
15: working 9 to 5.
11: AMC Theaters launching a special silver screen tribute to country music legend Dolly Parton following her recent passing. Through September 2nd, roughly 200 AMC locations will host two daily matinee screenings of her classics, Steel Magnolias and The Best Little Whorehouse in Texas. I'm Monica Nelson with your consumer and business news.
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17: President Trump is awarding the Congressional Space Medal of Honor to the crew of NASA's Artemis II mission, the ceremony taking place Friday at the Johnson Space Center in Houston.
18: We gather here on these historic grounds, though, to celebrate the immense courage and service of four intrepid space heroes whose sense of daring and adventure led them further from Earth than anyone has ever traveled before.
17: Three NASA astronauts, along with a Canadian Space Agency astronaut, were the first humans to travel around the moon in more than a half century in their 10-day mission. The Canadian Broadcasting Corporation is instructing its staff not to refer to the events of 9/11 as terrorist attacks ahead of its 25th anniversary coverage. The public broadcaster said it would avoid terms such as terrorist and terrorism when describing the attacks. Instead, an internal memo directs staff to refer to them as hijackings. That's politics. I'm Brad Siegel.
0: Here's what's happening.
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23: General Mills says it's removing artificial colors from all of its cereals.
14: According to the company, the move means that brands including Lucky Charms and Trix are now made and available without synthetic color additives. General Mills also said that 90% of its U.S. products have moved away from artificial colors, and it remains on track to complete the removal of artificial colors from all of its U.S. retail products by the end of next year. Health and Human Services Secretary Robert F. Kennedy Jr. has pushed for the removal of artificial dyes and colors as part of his Make America Healthy Again initiative. I'm Tammy Trujillo.
23: A new study shows a newer shingles vaccine is being linked to a lower risk of dementia. Researchers at Brown University found older people who took the Shingrix shingles vaccine have a 24% lower risk of being diagnosed with dementia over a four-year period. The study involved 500,000 people aged 66 and up. Head researchers say the study shows vaccines are effective at preventing shingles and also appear to have neuroprotective benefits as well. Health update, I'm Scott Pringle.
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24: North Carolina's Ashley Sanchez had a big night on Wednesday, scoring a brace, that's two goals, in the Courage's 2-0 win over Angel City. She extended her lead in the NWSL's Golden Boot race. She now has 15 goals on the season, followed by Orlando's Barbara Bando with 12 and Washington's Trinity Rodman with 10. For more women's sports stories, subscribe to Good Game with Sarah Spain on iHeart Podcast.
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1: 6:30 a.m. Your alarm goes off. You jolt awake and start thinking about fueling your gut? Okay, probably not. 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
6: Google, Anthropic, OpenAI, and over 100 other companies are signing a letter that calls for a more robust defense against AI cyber attacks. The letter urges more cooperation between the public and private sector and warns that those attacks are likely to escalate over the next few months as models become more advanced. Twitter is looking to make a comeback. Tammy Trujillo has the details.
14: A new social network called Twitter.now is now looking for early access users. It's not affiliated with X, the company owned by Elon Musk that changed its name from Twitter after he bought it for $44 billion in 2022. It's run by a startup called Operation Bluebird, which includes former Twitter trademark lawyer Stephen Coates. X sued the company last year, trying to keep Operation Bluebird from launching a new site called Twitter. Operation Bluebird argues that X has abandoned its trademarks, including Twitter and Tweet. Coates posted that the company's not trying to rebuild the old Twitter, but a new service built on trust and transparency.
6: And Google is adding the popular Pokemon Sleep feature to the Fitbit. Tech Report, I'm at Mattinson.
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2: AMC Theaters launching a special silver screen tribute to country music legend Dolly Parton following her recent passing. Through September 2nd, roughly 200 locations nationwide will host two daily matinee screenings of her classic Steel Magnolias.
3: There's so much static electricity in this room, I pick up everything with boys and money.
2: And The Best Little Whorehouse in Texas.
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2: Parton passed away at the age of 80 following a brief and private battle with cancer.
5: No such thing as a light that's better than.
2: Hip-hop star J. Cole canceling a concert at the Golden One Center in Sacramento after a trucking accident killed a member of his touring crew. The big rig that was delivering equipment crashed on I-5 in Yolo County. Fans who bought their tickets through Ticketmaster will be refunded automatically. The son of Rob and Michelle Reiner opening up about their deaths in Los Angeles and the arrest of his brother.
7: In an interview with KABC-TV, Jake Reiner recalled the moment his sister Romy called him to tell him the news. He said, "My parents had unconditional love for all three of us," and noted the toll of his brother Nick Reiner's imprisonment for allegedly murdering them. Nick was indicted by a grand jury earlier this month for their deaths. I'm Mark Mayfield.
2: Netflix is releasing nearly half an hour of the upcoming Grand Theft Auto 6. The latest edition of the popular game comes out in November, but Netflix releasing 27 minutes of in-game content in collaboration with Rockstar Games. That's entertainment. I'm Jennifer Bolsoni.
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10: The Massachusetts jury in the Lindsey Clancy triple murder trial will reconvene Monday. This after the judge dismissed the jury for the weekend. Clancy has admitted to strangling her three young children in 2023, but is pleading guilty by reason of insanity. Prosecutors allege the killings were premeditated. The defense says Clancy was suffering from a postpartum psychotic break. President Trump says in a post he plans on suing the New York Times for a story claiming he's skipping the 9/11 25th anniversary event at Ground Zero because he would not be permitted to speak. Trump posts he's been to the ceremony many times and no one speaks because he recognizes it's a solemn ceremony. Trump adds that he loves to not speak because he does it all the time. Three 14-year-old students are recovering after they were stabbed by a fellow student at a Texas high school this morning at America's High School in El Paso. The sheriff's office says the alleged 14-year-old attacker is in custody, charged with three counts of aggravated assault with a deadly weapon. A judge has approved a more than $72 million settlement between the victims of Jeffrey Epstein and Bank of America. Here's Matt Mattinson.
6: The bank is the third financial institution to publicly reach a settlement like this. The women, who sued collectively under the pseudonym Jane Doe, accused Bank of America of ignoring Epstein's suspicious transactions. Epstein died by suicide in 2019 while awaiting trial for his sex trafficking crimes. Bank of America agreed to settle the lawsuit earlier this year while still saying it did not facilitate Epstein's crimes. I'm Matt Mattinson.
10: President Trump's announced what he calls the biggest oil deal in world history with Venezuela. Posting to social media, the U.S. has secured majority U.S. control of more than 65 million barrels of proven oil reserves in Venezuela. Trump's expressed a positive working relationship with the Venezuelans since the U.S. military captured Venezuelan leader Nicolas Maduro on drug charges. I'm Scott Carr. The Reverend Al Sharpton's National Action Network led a march on Washington Friday, marking the 63rd anniversary of the famous 1963 March on Washington that culminated with Martin Luther King Jr.'s I Have a Dream speech. Sharpton says it's time for action.
8: And if we go and organize and go home like they did August 28, 1963, and organize, we can put a handicap on the most biased, bigoted presidency that we've seen in a long time.
10: Senator from Vermont Bernie Sanders also spoke, saying the goal is to pressure lawmakers now to respond to eroding federal voting protections for minority voters.
9: He is seeking to purge voter rolls and obtain sensitive voter data, restrict mail-in votes and early voting.
10: The governor of California, Gavin Newsom, meantime has been stoking reports of a run for president in 2028 as he now is heading out on a four-day tour of southern states. The Democrats' Take It Back tour will take him to South Carolina, which the DNC recently announced would vote first in the Democratic primary in January. He'll also visit Alabama and North Carolina. Lawmakers in California are now working to ban police from using the recently developed and controversial electric shock gloves that reports say have been distributed to ICE agents. Here's Daniel Martindale.
11: They have until Monday's legislative deadline. The devices can deliver an electric shock through the wearer's gloves. ICE recently announced plans to spend up to $20 million on the gloves. The potential ban in the works would prohibit law enforcement agencies in the state from possessing or using the devices. The Sacramento County Sheriff's Office says it spent $35,000 to purchase 10 of the devices.
10: Week zero of the college football season has arrived, kicking off overseas with North Carolina taking on TCU Saturday in Ireland. Week one of the college football season begins Thursday. I'm Scott Carr.
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12: Dangerous heat remains the top weather story across much of the Southwest today. Extreme heat warnings continue with temperatures soaring between 110 and 115 degrees in parts of Arizona, Nevada, and New Mexico. Forecasters say the heat will remain intense through the weekend, with additional dangerous conditions spreading into Texas and Oklahoma. The heat's also contributing to elevated wildfire danger across portions of the West. Red flag warnings and critical fire weather conditions are in place in several areas where hot temperatures, dry air, and gusty winds could allow fires to spread rapidly. Residents are urged to avoid outdoor burning and use caution with any activity that could cause a spark. Heavy rainfall possible across parts of the Carolinas today, where localized flash flooding could develop in some areas. In Alaska, a taste of early autumn is arriving. Rain remains the primary concern, but colder air is moving in and the season's first light snowfall in higher elevations and mountain passes could take place. So dangerous heat in the Southwest, flooding concerns in the East, and fire weather across parts of the West. That's your national forecast. I'm Monica Nelson.
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13: The final week of the NFL preseason continues tonight with 10 games. Regional matchups include the Commanders and Ravens getting together, the Giants and Jets meeting, and the Buccaneers visiting the Jags. In college football tomorrow, North Carolina takes on TCU in Dublin. Here's Tar Heels head coach Bill Belichick.
15: Opening day. You know, we'll have to see how it goes, but they can't do everything. Neither can we. You know, do the best we can to be ready for whatever it is, and then once the game starts, then I'm sure there'll be some adjustments during the game that both teams will be making, because it's, you know, it's opening day. That's just the way it is.
13: NHL history: defenseman Cale Makar's new 8-year contract extension to remain with the Avalanche, reportedly the league's largest ever at $20.4 million per year. Yankee slugger Aaron Judge expects to be playing again next month. Judge has been out since May 31st with a rib fracture. And Tarek Skubal's back on the hill tonight in Detroit, this time pitching for the Los Angeles Dodgers. That's sports. I'm Bill Horrendon.
16: A new social media platform wants to bring back the Twitter name. The site, called Twitter.now, is now signing up early access users. It is not connected to X, the company formerly known as Twitter. The new platform's being developed by startup Operation Bluebird, which includes former Twitter trademark lawyer Stephen Coates. Last year, X sued the company to stop it from launching a site called Twitter. Operation Bluebird argues X has abandoned trademarks tied to the Twitter brand, including the names Twitter and Tweet. Coates says the goal isn't to recreate the old Twitter, but to build a new social network focused on trust and transparency. Golf company Callaway is now cutting ties with its media partner Good Good Golf over an ad for a new driver. Tammy Trujillo with more.
14: The video posted by Good Good shows a woman reaching for the driver as the company's co-founder, Garrett Clark, rushes after her and knocks her to the ground. He stands over her and says, "Don't touch my driver." In a statement, Callaway said it listened to individuals who shared personal experiences related to violence against women. The company committed to donate $1 million to organizations that work to prevent that sort of violence and provide resources to survivors. Good Good took the video down after widespread online backlash.
16: Canada is excluding seafood from its tariffs on U.S. goods. In a statement, Canada's Department of Finance said removing seafood would protect against broader economic harms. The Canadian duties are set to go into effect September 8th. This after President Trump's 50% import taxes on goods from Canada went into place last weekend. And if you want to catch a classic flick this weekend,
17: working 9 to 5.
16: Theaters launching a special silver screen tribute to country music legend Dolly Parton following her recent passing. Through September 2nd, roughly 200 AMC locations will host two daily matinee screenings of her classics, Steel Magnolias and The Best Little Whorehouse in Texas. I'm Monica Nelson with your consumer and business news.
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27: President Trump is awarding the Congressional Space Medal of Honor to the crew of NASA's Artemis II mission, the ceremony taking place Friday at the Johnson Space Center in Houston.
28: We gather here on these historic grounds, though, to celebrate the immense courage and service of four intrepid space heroes whose sense of daring and adventure led them further from Earth than anyone has ever traveled before.
27: Three NASA astronauts, along with a Canadian Space Agency astronaut, were the first humans to travel around the moon in more than a half century in their 10-day mission. The Canadian Broadcasting Corporation is instructing its staff not to refer to the events of 9/11 as terrorist attacks ahead of its 25th anniversary coverage. The public broadcaster said it would avoid terms such as terrorist and terrorism when describing the attacks. Instead, an internal memo directs staff to refer to them as hijackings. That's politics. I'm Brad Siegel.
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23: General Mills says it's removing artificial colors from all of its cereals.
14: According to the company, the move means that brands including Lucky Charms and Trix are now made and available without synthetic color additives. General Mills also said that 90% of its U.S. products have moved away from artificial colors, and it remains on track to complete the removal of artificial colors from all of its U.S. retail products by the end of next year. Health and Human Services Secretary Robert F. Kennedy Jr. has pushed for the removal of artificial dyes in colors as part of his Make America Healthy Again initiative. I'm Tammy Trujillo.
23: A new study shows a newer shingles vaccine is being linked to a lower risk of dementia. Researchers at Brown University found older people who took the Shingrix shingles vaccine have a 24% lower risk of being diagnosed with dementia over a four-year period. The study involved 500,000 people aged 66 and up. Head researchers say the study shows vaccines are effective at preventing shingles and also appear to have neuroprotective benefits as well. Health update, I'm Scott.

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3: Google, Anthropic, OpenAI, and over 100 other companies are signing a letter that calls for a more robust defense against AI cyber attacks. The letter urges more cooperation between the public and private sector and warns that those attacks are likely to escalate over the next few months as models become more advanced. Twitter is looking to make a comeback. Tammy Trujillo has the details.
4: A new social network called Twitter.now is now looking for early access users. It's not affiliated with X, the company owned by Elon Musk that changed its name from Twitter after he bought it for $44 billion in 2022. It's run by a startup called Operation Bluebird, which includes former Twitter trademark lawyer Stephen Coates. X sued the company last year, trying to keep Operation Bluebird from launching a new site called Twitter. Operation Bluebird argues that X has abandoned its trademarks, including Twitter and Tweet. Coates posted that the company's not trying to rebuild the old Twitter, but a new service built on trust and transparency.
3: And Google is adding the popular Pokemon sleep feature to the Fitbit. Tech Report, I'm Matt Mattinson.
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5: to AMC Theaters launching a special silver screen tribute to country music legend Dolly Parton following her recent passing. Through September 2nd, roughly 200 locations nationwide will host two daily matinee screenings of her classic Steel Magnolias.
6: There's so much static electricity in this room, I pick up everything with boys and money.
5: And the Best Little Whorehouse in Texas. Sneaking around with you. Parton passed away at the age of 80 following a brief and private battle with cancer. No such thing as a light that's better than hip-hop star J. Cole canceling a concert at the Golden One Center in Sacramento after a trucking accident killed a member of his touring crew. The big rig that was delivering equipment crashed on I-5 in Yolo County. Fans who bought their tickets through Ticketmaster will be refunded automatically. The son of Rob and Michelle Reiner opening up about their deaths in Los Angeles and the arrest of his brother.
7: In an interview with KABC-TV, Jake Reiner recalled the moment his sister Romy called him to tell him the news. He said, "My parents had unconditional love for all three of us," and noted the toll of his brother Nick Reiner's imprisonment for allegedly murdering them. Nick was indicted by a grand jury earlier this month for their deaths. I'm Mark Mayfield.
5: Netflix is releasing nearly half an hour of the upcoming Grand Theft Auto 6. The latest edition of the popular game comes out in November, but Netflix releasing 27 minutes of in-game content in collaboration with Rockstar Games. That's entertainment. I'm Jennifer Bolsoni.
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0: verdict watch in the Lindsey Clancy triple murder trial in Massachusetts will continue Monday. The judge has dismissed the jury for the weekend. Clancy has admitted to strangling her three young children in 2023, but is pleading not guilty to three counts of first-degree murder by reason of insanity. Prosecutors allege the killings were premeditated. President Trump is taking aim again at the New York Times, this time for a story claiming he's skipping the 9/11 25th anniversary event at Ground Zero because he would not be permitted to speak. Trump posts he's been to the ceremony many times and that no one speaks because they recognize it's a solemn ceremony. The president says he plans on suing the Times for the report. The president's announced what he's calling the biggest oil deal in world history with Venezuela. In a social media post, Trump says the U.S. has secured a majority U.S. control of more than 65 million barrels of proven oil reserves in Venezuela at no cost to the American taxpayer. He claims it'll more than double the American oil reserves, greatly increase the U.S. oil supply, and substantially lower gas prices for all Americans. The Attorney General in California, Rob Bonta, and that state's Energy Commission are suing the Trump administration and Golden State Wind over a deal that saw the cancellation of a large offshore wind project.
1: State leaders say the $120 million buyout will cost California thousands of jobs and slow down clean energy efforts. And Bonta says it threatens to set back California's growing offshore wind industry by years. The deal also requires Golden State Wind to invest in fossil fuel projects outside of California, which critics argue doesn't benefit the state. California wants the court to overturn the deal. I'm Dina Kodiak.
0: America's war with Iran is hitting the six-month mark today. Though President Trump had initially predicted the war would be over quickly, hostilities continue. The Pentagon says at least 18 American service members have been killed in the war and more than 750 wounded. I'm Scott Carr. As the Trump administration rolls out new vaccine guidelines for children, one congressman in San Diego, Scott Peters, is saying parents need to do their own research if they believe vaccines are not safe.
2: Decades of research has consistently proven the safety and efficacy of vaccines and disproven the alleged link between vaccines and autism in children. It's easily debunked conspiracy theories erode public trust in doctors and vaccines.
0: New federal guidelines remove the government recommendations for 6 out of 13 vaccines. And Peter says there could be more changes to the Head Start program that provides child care for low-income families.
2: Those changes would deregulate the program's student-teacher ratios, staff qualifications, child development screenings, background checks, and safety rules.
0: Every state is still being allowed to make its own recommendations for public schools. In Nashville, it looks like the international airport there may be renamed after the late Dolly Parton.
3: Tennessee Governor Bill Lee and Nashville International Airport are proposing to rename the airport in honor of Dolly Parton, celebrating her lasting impact on Tennessee and people around the world. Dolly's team has expressed appreciation for the support and say they are open to continuing discussions about the proposal. The honor would recognize her extraordinary music career, philanthropy, and commitment to helping others, including the nearly 200 million books provided through her Imagination Library. The Metro Nashville Airport Authority is expected to consider the proposal at a September 17th meeting. I'm Brady Hopkins.
0: Today, President Trump awarded the Congressional Space Medal of Honor to the crew of NASA's Artemis II mission. Afterward, checking in with the International Space Station crew from the Johnson Space Center in Houston, Trump spoke with the seven-person crew, thanking them for their service. The nation of Norway is mourning the death of its King Harald V. Europe's oldest serving monarch died Friday in Oslo at the age of 89. Harald was the country's third king since it regained independence from Sweden in 1905. I'm Scott Carr.
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5: Dangerous heat remains the top weather story across much of the Southwest today. Extreme heat warnings continue with temperatures soaring between 110 and 115 degrees in parts of Arizona, Nevada, and New Mexico. Forecasters say the heat will remain intense through the weekend, with additional dangerous conditions spreading into Texas and Oklahoma. The heat's also contributing to elevated wildfire danger across portions of the West. Red flag warnings and critical fire weather conditions are in place in several areas where hot temperatures, dry air, and gusty winds could allow fires to spread spread rapidly. Residents are urged to avoid outdoor burning and use caution with any activity that could cause a spark. Heavy rainfall possible across parts of the Carolinas today, where localized flash flooding could develop in some areas. In Alaska, a taste of early autumn is arriving. Rain remains the primary concern, but colder air is moving in and the season's first light snowfall in higher elevations and mountain passes could take place. So dangerous heat in the southwest, flooding concerns in the east, and fire weather across parts of the west. That's your national forecast. I'm Monica Nelson.
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6: The final week of the NFL preseason continues tonight with 10 games. Regional matchups include the Commanders and Ravens getting together, the Giants and Jets meeting, and the Buccaneers visiting the Jags. In college football tomorrow, North Carolina takes on TCU in Dublin. Here's Tar Heels head coach Bill Belichick.
7: Opening day. You know, we'll have to see how it goes, but they can't do everything. Neither can we. You know, do the best we can to be ready for whatever it is, and then once the game starts, then I'm sure there'll be some adjustments during the game that both teams will be making because it's, you know, it's opening day. That's just the way it is.
6: NHL history, defenseman Cale Makar's new 8-year contract extension to remain with the Avalanche, reportedly the league's largest ever at $20.4 million per year. Yankee slugger Aaron Judge expects to be playing again next month. Judge has been out since May 31st with a rib fracture. And Tarek Skubal's back on the hill tonight in Detroit, this time pitching for the Los Angeles Dodgers. That's sports. I'm Bill Horan.
5: A new social media platform wants to bring back the Twitter name. The site, called Twitter.now, is now signing up early access users. It is not connected to X, the company formerly known as Twitter. The new platform's being developed by startup Operation Bluebird, which includes former Twitter trademark lawyer Stephen Coates. Last year, X sued the company to stop it from launching a site called Twitter. Operation Bluebird argues X has abandoned trademarks tied to the Twitter brand, including the names Twitter and Tweet. Coates says the goal isn't to recreate the old Twitter, but to build a new social network focused on trust and transparency. Golf company Callaway is now cutting ties with its media partner Good Good Golf over an ad for a new driver. Tammy Trujillo with more.
8: The video posted by Good Good shows a woman reaching for the driver as the company's co-founder, Garrett Clark, rushes after her and knocks her to the ground. He stands over her and says, "Don't touch my driver." In a statement, Callaway said it listened to individuals who shared personal experiences related to violence against women. The company committed to donate $1 million to organizations that work to prevent that sort of violence and provide resources to survivors. Good Good took the video down after widespread online backlash.
5: Canada is excluding seafood from its tariffs on U.S. goods. In a statement, Canada's Department of Finance said removing seafood would protect against broader economic harms. The Canadian duties are set to go into effect September 8th. This after President Trump's 50% import taxes on goods from Canada went into place last weekend. And if you want to catch a classic flick this weekend,
9: working 9 to 5.
5: AMC Theaters launching a special silver screen tribute to country music legend Dolly Parton following her recent passing. Through September 2nd, roughly 200 AMC locations will host two daily matinee screenings of her classics, Steel Magnolias and The Best Little Whorehouse in Texas. I'm Monica Nelson with your consumer and business news.
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12: President Trump is awarding the Congressional Space Medal of Honor to the crew of NASA's Artemis II mission, the ceremony taking place Friday at the Johnson Space Center in Houston.
13: We gather here on these historic grounds, though, to celebrate the immense courage and service of four intrepid space heroes whose sense of daring and adventure led them further from Earth than anyone has ever traveled before.
12: Three NASA astronauts, along with a Canadian Space Agency astronaut, were the first humans to travel around the moon in more than a half century in their 10-day mission. The Canadian Broadcasting Corporation is instructing its staff not to refer to the events of 9/11 as terrorist attacks ahead of its 25th anniversary coverage. The public broadcaster said it would avoid terms such as terrorist and terrorism when describing the attacks. Instead, an internal memo directs staff to refer to them as hijackings. That's politics. I'm Brad Seale.
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19: General Mills says it's removing artificial colors from all of its cereals.
8: According to the company, the move means that brands including Lucky Charms and Trix are now made and available without synthetic color additives. General Mills also said that 90% of its U.S. products have moved away from artificial colors, and it remains on track to complete the removal of artificial colors from all of its U.S. retail products by the end of next year. Health and Human Services Secretary Robert F. Kennedy Jr. has pushed for the removal of artificial dyes and colors as part of his Make America Healthy Again initiative. I'm Tammy Trujillo.
19: A new study shows a newer shingles vaccine is being linked to a lower risk of dementia. Researchers at Brown University found older people who took the Shingrix shingles vaccine have a 24% lower risk of being diagnosed with dementia over a four-year period. The study involved 500,000 people aged 66 and up. Head researchers say the study shows vaccines are effective at preventing shingles and also appear to have neuroprotective benefits as well. Health update, I'm Scott Pringle.
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20: North Carolina's Ashley Sanchez had a big night on Wednesday, scoring a brace, that's two goals, in the Courage's 2-0 win over Angel City. She extended her lead in the NWSL's Golden Boot race. She now has 15 goals on the season, followed by Orlando's Barbara Banda with 12 and Washington's Trinity Rodman with 10. For more women's sports stories, subscribe to Good Game with Sarah Spain on iHeart Podcast.
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24: Google, Anthropic, OpenAI, and over 100 other companies are signing a letter that calls for a more robust defense against AI cyber attacks. The letter urges more cooperation between the public and private sector and warns that those attacks are likely to escalate over the next few months as models become more advanced. Twitter is looking to make a comeback. Tammy Trujillo has the details.
8: A new social network called Twitter.now is now looking for early access users. It's not affiliated with X, the company owned by Elon Musk that changed its name from Twitter after he bought it for $44 billion in 2022. It's run by a startup called Operation Bluebird, which includes former Twitter trademark lawyer Stephen Coates. X sued the company last year trying to keep Operation Bluebird from launching a new site called Twitter. Operation Bluebird argues that X has abandoned its trademarks, including Twitter and Tweet. Coates posted that the company's not trying to rebuild the old Twitter, but a new service built on trust and transparency.
24: And Google is adding the popular Pokemon sleep feature to the Fitbit. Tech Report, I'm Matt Mattinson.
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0: 9 to 5. AMC Theaters launching a special silver screen tribute to country music legend Dolly Parton following her recent passing. Through September 2nd, roughly 200 locations nationwide will host two daily matinee screenings of her classic Steel Magnolias.
1: There's so much static electricity in this room, I pick up everything with boys and money.
0: And The Best Little Whorehouse in Texas. Sneaking around. Parton passed away at the age of 80 following a brief and private battle with cancer. No such thing as a light that's better than

0: Hip-hop star J. Cole canceling a concert at the Golden One Center in Sacramento after a trucking accident killed a member of his touring crew. The big rig that was delivering equipment crashed on I-5 in Yolo County. Fans who bought their tickets through Ticketmaster will be refunded automatically. The son of Rob and Michelle Reiner opening up about their deaths in Los Angeles and the arrest of his brother.
1: In an interview with KABC-TV, Jake Reiner recalled the moment his sister Romy called him to tell him the news. He said, "My parents had unconditional love for all three of us," and noted the toll of his brother Nick Reiner's imprisonment for allegedly murdering them. Nick was indicted by a grand jury earlier this month for their deaths. I'm Mark Mayfield.
0: Netflix is releasing nearly half an hour of the upcoming Grand Theft Auto 6. The latest edition of the popular game comes out in November, but Netflix releasing 27 minutes of in-game content in collaboration with Rockstar Games. That's entertainment. I'm Jennifer Polsoni.
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7: The verdict watch in the Lindsey Clancy triple murder trial in Massachusetts will continue Monday. The judge has dismissed the jury for the weekend. Clancy has admitted to strangling her three young children in 2023, but is pleading not guilty to three counts of first-degree murder by reason of insanity. Prosecutors allege the killings were premeditated. President Trump is taking aim again at the New York Times, this time for a story claiming he's skipping the 9/11 25th anniversary event at Ground Zero because he would not be permitted to speak. Trump posts he's been to the ceremony many times and that no one speaks because they recognize it's a solemn ceremony. The president says he plans on suing the Times for the report. The president's announced what he's calling the biggest oil deal in world history with Venezuela. In a social media post, Trump says the U.S. has secured a majority U.S. control of more than 65 million barrels of proven oil reserves in Venezuela at no cost to the American taxpayer. He claims it'll more than double the American oil reserves, greatly increase the U.S. oil supply, and substantially lower gas prices for all Americans. The Attorney General in California, Rob Bonta, and that state's Energy Commission are suing the Trump administration and Golden State Wind over a deal that saw the cancellation of a large offshore wind project.
8: State leaders say the $120 million buyout will cost California thousands of jobs and slow down clean energy efforts. And Bonta says it threatens to set back California's growing offshore wind industry by years. The deal also requires Golden State Wind to invest in fossil fuel projects outside of California, which critics argue doesn't benefit the state. California wants the court to overturn the deal. I'm Dina Kodiak.
7: America's war with Iran is hitting the six-month mark today. Though President Trump had initially predicted the war would be over quickly, hostilities continue. The Pentagon says at least 18 American service members have been killed in the war and more than 750 wounded. I'm Scott Carr. As the Trump administration rolls out new vaccine guidelines for children, one congressman in San Diego, Scott Peters, is saying parents need to do their own research if they believe vaccines are not safe.
9: Decades of research has consistently proven the safety and efficacy of vaccines and disproven the alleged link between vaccines and autism in children. His easily debunked conspiracy theories erode public trust in doctors and vaccines.
7: New federal guidelines remove the government recommendations for 6 out of 13 vaccines. And Peter says there could be more changes to the Head Start program that provides child care for low-income families.
9: Those changes would deregulate the program's student-teacher ratios, staff qualifications, child development screenings, background checks, safety rule.
10: Every state is still being allowed to make its own recommendations for public schools. In Nashville, it looks like the international airport there may be renamed after the late Dolly Parton.
11: Tennessee Governor Bill Lee and Nashville International Airport are proposing to rename the airport in honor of Dolly Parton, celebrating her lasting impact on Tennessee and people around the world. Dolly's team has expressed appreciation for the support and say they are open to continuing discussions about the proposal. The honor would recognize her extraordinary music career, philanthropy, and commitment to helping others, including the nearly 200 million books provided through her Imagination Library. The Metro Nashville Airport Authority is expected to consider the proposal at a September 17th meeting. I'm Brady Hopkins.
10: Today, President Trump awarded the Congressional Space Medal of Honor to the crew of NASA's Artemis II mission. Afterward, checking in with the International Space Station crew from the Johnson Space Center in Houston, Trump spoke with the seven-person crew, thanking them for their service. The nation of Norway is mourning the death of its King Harald V. Europe's oldest-serving monarch died Friday in Oslo at the age of 89. Harald was the country's third king since it regained independence from Sweden in 1905. I'm Scott Carr.
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12: Dangerous heat remains the top weather story across much of the Southwest today. Extreme heat warnings continue with temperatures soaring between 110 and 115 degrees in parts of Arizona, Nevada, and New Mexico. Forecasters say the heat will remain intense through the weekend, with additional dangerous conditions spreading into Texas and Oklahoma. The heat's also contributing to elevated wildfire danger across portions of the West. Red flag warnings and critical fire weather conditions are in place in several areas where hot temperatures, dry air, and gusty winds could allow fires to spread rapidly. Residents are urged to avoid outdoor burning and use caution with any activity that could cause a spark. Heavy rainfall possible across parts of the Carolinas today, where localized flash flooding could develop in some areas. In Alaska, a taste of early autumn is arriving. Rain remains the primary concern, but colder air is moving in and the season's first light snowfall in higher elevations and mountain passes could take place. So dangerous heat in the Southwest, flooding concerns in the East, and fire weather across parts of the West. That's your national forecast. I'm Monica Nelson.
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13: The final week of the NFL preseason continues tonight with 10 games. Regional matchups include the Commanders and Ravens getting together, the Giants and Jets meeting, and the Buccaneers visiting the Jags. In college football tomorrow, North Carolina takes on TCU in Dublin. Here's Tar Heels head coach Bill Belichick.
14: Opening day is opening day. You know, we'll have to see how it goes, but they can't do everything, neither can we. You know, do the best we can to be ready for whatever it is, and then once the game starts, then I'm sure there'll be some adjustments during the game that both teams will be making, because it's opening day, and that's just the way it is.
13: NHL history, defenseman Cale Makar's new 8-year contract extension to remain with the Avalanche, reportedly the league's largest ever at $20.4 million per year. Yankee slugger Aaron Judge expects to be playing again next month. Judge has been out since May 31st with a rib fracture. And Tarek Skubal's back on the hill tonight in Detroit, this time pitching for the Los Angeles Dodgers. That's sports. I'm Bill Horan.
12: A new social media platform wants to bring back the Twitter name. The site, called Twitter.now, is now signing up early access users. It is not connected to X, the company formerly known as Twitter. The new platform's being developed by startup Operation Bluebird, which includes former Twitter trademark lawyer Stephen Coates. Last year, X sued the company to stop it from launching a site called Twitter. Operation Bluebird argues X has abandoned trademarks tied to the Twitter brand, including the names Twitter and Tweet. Coates says the goal isn't to recreate the old Twitter, but to build a new social network focused on trust and transparency. Golf company Callaway is now cutting ties with its media partner Good Good Golf over an ad for a new driver. Tammy Trujillo with more.
15: The video posted by Good Good shows a woman reaching for the driver as the company's co-founder, Garrett Clark, rushes after her and knocks her to the ground. He stands over her and says, "Don't touch my driver." In a statement, Callaway said it listened to individuals who shared personal experiences related to violence against women. The company committed to donate $1 million to organizations that work to prevent that sort of violence and provide resources to survivors. Good Good took the video down after widespread online backlash.
12: Canada is excluding seafood from its tariffs on U.S. goods. In a statement, Canada's Department of Finance said removing seafood would protect against broader economic harms. The Canadian duties are set to go into effect September 8th, this after President Trump's 50% import taxes on goods from Canada went into place last weekend. And if you want to catch a classic flick this weekend,
16: working 9 to 5.
12: AMC Theaters launching a special silver screen tribute to country music legend Dolly Parton following her recent passing. Through September 2nd, roughly 200 AMC locations will host two daily matinee screenings of her classics, Steel Magnolias and The Best Little Whorehouse in Texas. I'm Monica Nelson with your consumer and business news.
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2: 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The latest in politics.
13: President Trump is awarding the Congressional Space Medal of Honor to the crew of NASA's Artemis II mission. The ceremony taking place Friday at the Johnson Space Center in Houston.
18: We gather here on these historic grounds to celebrate the immense courage and service of four intrepid space heroes whose sense of daring and adventure led them further from Earth and anyone has ever traveled before.
13: Three NASA astronauts, along with a Canadian Space Agency astronaut, were the first humans to travel around the moon in more than a half century in their 10-day mission. The Canadian Broadcasting Corporation is instructing its staff not to refer to the events of 9/11 as terrorist attacks ahead of its 25th anniversary coverage. The public broadcaster said it would avoid terms such as terrorist and terrorism when describing the attacks. Instead, an internal memo directs staff to refer to them as hijackings. That's politics. I'm Brad C.
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23: General Mills says it's removing artificial colors from all of its cereals.
15: According to the company, the move means that brands including Lucky Charms and Trix are now made and available without synthetic color additives. General Mills also said that 90% of its U.S. products have moved away from artificial colors, and it remains on track to complete the removal of artificial colors from all of its U.S. retail products by the end of next year. Health and Human Services Secretary Robert F. Kennedy Jr. has pushed for the removal of artificial dyes and colors as part of his Make America Healthy Again initiative. I'm Tammy Trujillo.
23: A new study shows a newer shingles vaccine is being linked to a lower risk of dementia. Researchers at Brown University found older people who took the Shingrix shingles vaccine have a 24% lower risk of being diagnosed with dementia over a 4-year period. The study involved 500,000 people aged 66 and up. Head researchers say the study shows vaccines are effective at preventing shingles and also appear to have neuroprotective benefits as well. Health update, I'm Scott Pringle.
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24: North Carolina's Ashley Sanchez had a big night on Wednesday, scoring a brace, that's 2 goals, in the Courage's 2-0 win over Angel City. She extended her lead in the NWSL's Golden Boot Race. She now has 15 goals on the season, followed by Orlando's Barbara Bando with 12 and Washington's Trinity Rodman with 10. For more women's sports stories, subscribe to Good Game with Sarah Spain on iHeart Podcast.
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1: Google, Anthropic, OpenAI, and over 100 other companies are signing a letter that calls for a more robust defense against AI cyber attacks. The letter urges more cooperation between the public and private sector and warns that those attacks are likely to escalate over the next few months as models become more advanced. Twitter is looking to make a comeback. Tammy Trujillo has the details.
15: A new social network called Twitter.now is now looking for early access users. It's not affiliated with X, the company owned by Elon Musk that changed its name from Twitter after he bought it for $44 billion in 2022. It's run by a startup called Operation Bluebird, which includes former Twitter trademark lawyer Stephen Coates. X sued the company last year, trying to keep Operation Bluebird from launching a new site called Twitter. Operation Bluebird argues that X has abandoned its trademarks, including Twitter and Tweet. Coates posted that the company's not trying to rebuild the old Twitter, but a new service built on trust and transparency.
1: And Google is adding the popular Pokemon sleep feature to the Fitbit. Tech Report, I'm Matt Mattinson.
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4: out to AMC Theaters launching a special silver screen tribute to country music legend Dolly Parton following her recent passing. Through September 2nd, roughly 200 locations nationwide will host two daily matinee screenings of her classic Steel Magnolias.
6: There's so much static electricity in this room, I pick up everything with boys and money.
4: And The Best Little Whorehouse in Texas. Swinging around with you. Parton passed away at the age of 80 following a brief and private battle with cancer. No such thing as the lightness better than. Hip-hop star J. Cole canceling a concert at the Golden 1 Center in Sacramento after a trucking accident killed a member of his touring crew. The big rig that was delivering equipment crashed on I-5 in Yolo County. Fans who bought their tickets through Ticketmaster will be refunded automatically. The son of Rob and Michelle Reiner opening up about their deaths in Los Angeles and the arrest of his brother.
21: In an interview with KABC-TV, Jake Reiner recalled the moment his sister Romy called him to tell him the news. He said, "My parents had unconditional love for all three of us," and noted the toll of his brother Nick Reiner's imprisonment for allegedly murdering them. Nick was indicted by a grand jury earlier this month for their deaths. I'm Mark Mayfield.
4: Netflix is releasing nearly half an hour of the upcoming Grand Theft Auto 6. The latest edition of the popular game comes out in November, but Netflix releasing 27 minutes of in-game content in collaboration with Rockstar Games. That's entertainment. I'm Jennifer Bolsoni.
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5: The verdict watch in the Lindsey Clancy triple murder trial in Massachusetts will continue Monday. The judge has dismissed the jury for the weekend. Clancy has admitted to strangling her three young children in 2023, but is pleading not guilty to three counts of first-degree murder by reason of insanity. Prosecutors allege the killings were premeditated. President Trump is taking aim again at the New York Times, this time for a story claiming he's skipping the 9/11 25th anniversary event at Ground Zero because he would not be permitted to speak. Trump posts he's been to the ceremony many times and that no one speaks because they recognize it's a solemn ceremony. The president says he plans on suing the Times for the report. The president's announced what he's calling the biggest oil deal in world history with Venezuela. In a social media post, Trump says the U.S. has secured a majority U.S. control of more than 65 million barrels of proven oil reserves in Venezuela at no cost to the American taxpayer. He claims it'll more than double the American oil reserves, greatly increase the U.S. oil supply, and substantially lower gas prices for all Americans. The Attorney General in California, Rob Bonta, and that state's Energy Commission are suing the Trump administration and Golden State Wind over a deal that saw the cancellation of a large offshore wind project.
7: State leaders say the $120 million buyout will cost California thousands of jobs and slow down clean energy efforts. And Bonta says it threatens to set back California's growing offshore wind industry by years. The deal also requires Golden State Wind to invest in fossil fuel projects outside of California, which critics argue doesn't benefit the state. California wants the court to overturn the deal. I'm Dina Kodiak.
5: America's war with Iran is hitting the six-month mark today. Though President Trump had initially predicted the war would be over quickly, hostilities continue. The Pentagon says at least 18 American service members have been killed in the war and more than 750 wounded. I'm Scott Carr. As the Trump administration rolls out new vaccine guidelines for children, one congressman in San Diego, Scott Peters, is saying parents need to do their own research if they believe vaccines are not safe.
8: Decades of research has consistently proven the safety and efficacy of vaccines and disproven the alleged link between vaccines and autism in children. It's easily debunked conspiracy theories erode public trust in doctors and vaccines.
5: New federal guidelines remove the government recommendations for 6 out of 13 vaccines. And Peter says there could be more changes to the Head Start program that provides child care for low-income families.
8: Those changes would deregulate the program's student-teacher ratios, staff qualifications, child development screenings, background checks, and safety rules.
5: Every state is still being allowed to make its own recommendations for public schools. In Nashville, it looks like the international airport there may be renamed after the late Dolly Parton.
9: Tennessee Governor Bill Lee and Nashville International Airport are proposing to rename the airport in honor of Dolly Parton, celebrating her lasting impact on Tennessee and people around the world. Dolly's team has expressed appreciation for the support and say they are open to continuing discussions about the proposal. The honor would recognize her extraordinary music career, philanthropy, and commitment to helping others, including the nearly 200 million books provided through her Imagination Library. The Metro Nashville Airport Authority is expected to consider the proposal at a September 17th meeting. I'm Brady Hopkins.
5: Today, President Trump awarded the Congressional Space Medal of Honor to the crew of NASA's Artemis II mission. Afterward, checking in with the International Space Station crew from the Johnson Space Center in Houston, Trump spoke with the seven-person crew, thanking them for their service. The nation of Norway is mourning the death of its King Harald V. Europe's oldest-serving monarch died Friday in Oslo at the age of 89. Harald was the country's third king since it regained independence from Sweden in 1905. I'm Scott Carr.
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12: Dangerous heat remains the top weather story across much of the Southwest today. Extreme heat warnings continue with temperatures soaring between 110 and 115 degrees in parts of Arizona, Nevada, and New Mexico. Forecasters say the heat will remain intense through the weekend, with additional dangerous conditions spreading into Texas and Oklahoma. The heat's also contributing to elevated wildfire danger across portions of the West. Red flag warnings and critical fire weather conditions are in place in several areas where hot temperatures, dry air, and gusty winds could allow fires to spread rapidly. Residents are urged to avoid outdoor burning and use caution with any activity that could cause a spark. Heavy rainfall possible across parts of the Carolinas today, where localized flash flooding could develop in some areas. In Alaska, a taste of early autumn is arriving. Rain remains the primary concern, but colder air is moving in, and the season's first light snowfall and higher elevations and mountain passes could take place. Dangerous heat in the southwest, flooding concerns in the east, and fire weather across parts of the west. That's your national forecast. I'm Monica Nelson.
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13: The final week of the NFL preseason continues tonight with 10 games. Regional matchups include the Commanders and Ravens getting together, the Giants and Jets meeting, and the Buccaneers visiting the Jags. In college football tomorrow, North Carolina takes on TCU in Dublin. Here's Tar Heels head coach Bill Belichick.
10: Opening day. You know, we'll have to see how it goes, but they can't do everything. Neither can we. You know, do the best we can to be ready for whatever it is, and then once the game starts, then I'm sure there'll be some adjustments during the game that both teams will be making, because it's opening day. That's just the way it is.
13: NHL history, defenseman Cale Makar's new 8-year contract extension to remain with the Avalanche, reportedly the league's largest ever at $20.4 million per year. Yankee slugger Aaron Judge expects to be playing again next month. Judge has been out since May 31st with a rib fracture. And Tarek Skubal's back on the hill tonight in Detroit, this time pitching for the Los Angeles Dodgers. That's sports. I'm Bill Horan.
12: A new social media platform wants to bring back the Twitter name. The site, called Twitter.now, is now signing up early access users. It is not connected to X, the company formerly known as Twitter. The new platform's being developed by startup Operation Bluebird, which includes former Twitter trademark lawyer Stephen Coates. Last year, X sued the company to stop it from launching a site called Twitter. Operation Bluebird argues X has abandoned trademarks tied to the Twitter brand, including the names Twitter and Tweet. Coates says the goal isn't to recreate the old Twitter, but to build a new social network focused on trust and transparency. Golf company Callaway is now cutting ties with its media partner Good Good Golf over an ad for a new driver. Tammy Trujillo with more.
15: The video posted by Good Good shows a woman reaching for the driver as the company's co-founder, Garrett Clark, rushes after her and knocks her to the ground. He stands over her and says, "Don't touch my driver." In a statement, Callaway said it listened to individuals who shared personal experiences related to violence against women. The company committed to donate $1 million to organizations that work to prevent that sort of violence and provide resources to survivors. Good Good took the video down after widespread online backlash.
12: Canada is excluding seafood from its tariffs on U.S. goods. In a statement, Canada's Department of Finance said removing seafood would protect against broader economic harms. The Canadian duties are set to go into effect September 8th. This after President Trump's 50% import taxes on goods from Canada went into place last weekend. And if you want to catch a classic flick this weekend,
11: working 9 to 5.
12: AMC Theaters launching a special silver screen tribute to country music legend Dolly Parton following her recent passing. Through September 2nd, roughly 200 AMC locations will host two daily matinee screenings of her classics, Steel Magnolias and The Best Little Whorehouse in Texas. I'm Monica Nelson with your consumer and business news.
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18: President Trump is awarding the Congressional Space Medal of Honor to the crew of NASA's Artemis II mission, the ceremony taking place Friday at the Johnson Space Center in Houston.
26: We gather here on these historic grounds to celebrate the immense courage and service of four intrepid space heroes whose sense of daring and adventure led them further from Earth and anyone has ever traveled before.
18: Three NASA astronauts, along with a Canadian Space Agency astronaut, were the first humans to travel around the moon in more than a half century in their 10-day mission. The Canadian Broadcasting Corporation is instructing its staff not to refer to the events of 9/11 as terrorist attacks ahead of its 25th anniversary coverage. The public broadcaster said it would avoid terms such as terrorist and terrorism when describing the attacks. Instead, an internal memo directs staff to refer to them as hijackings. That's politics. I'm Brad Siegel.
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22: General Mills says it's removing artificial colors from all of its cereals.
15: According to the company, the move means that brands including Lucky Charms and Trix are now made and available without synthetic color additives. General Mills also said that 90% of its U.S. products have moved away from artificial colors, and it remains on track to complete the removal of artificial colors from all of its U.S. retail products by the end of next year. Health and Human Services Secretary Robert F. Kennedy Jr. has pushed for the removal of artificial dyes and colors as part of his Make America Healthy Again initiative. I'm Tammy Trujillo.
22: A new study shows a newer shingles vaccine is being linked to a lower risk of dementia. Researchers at Brown University found older people who took the Shingrix shingles vaccine have a 24% lower risk of being diagnosed with dementia over a four-year period. The study involved 500,000 people aged 66 and up. Head researchers say the study shows vaccines are effective at preventing shingles and also appear to have neuroprotective benefits as well. Health update, I'm Scott Pringle.
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23: North Carolina's Ashley Sanchez had a big night on Wednesday, scoring a brace, that's two goals, in the Courage's 2-0 win over Angel City. She extended her lead in the NWSL's Golden Boot Race. She now has 15 goals on the season, followed by Orlando's Barbara Bando with 12 and Washington's Trinity Rodman with 10. For more women's sports stories, subscribe to Good Game with Sarah Spain on iHeart Podcast.
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30: Google, Anthropic, OpenAI, and over 100 other companies are signing a letter that calls for a more robust defense against AI cyber attacks. The letter urges more cooperation between the public and private sector and warns that those attacks are likely to escalate over the next few months as models become more advanced. Twitter is looking to make a comeback. Tammy Trujillo has the details.
15: A new social network called Twitter.now is now looking for early access users. It's not affiliated with X, the company owned by Elon Musk that changed its name from Twitter after he bought it for $44 billion in 2022. It's run by a startup called Operation Bluebird, which includes former Twitter trademark lawyer Stephen Coates. X sued the company last year trying to keep Operation Bluebird from launching a new site called Twitter. Operation Bluebird argues that X has abandoned its trademarks, including Twitter and Tweet. Coates posted that the company's not trying to rebuild the old Twitter, but a new service built on trust and transparency.
30: And Google is adding the popular Pokemon Sleep feature to the Fitbit. Tech Report, I'm at Mattinson.
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4: AMC Theaters launching a special silver screen tribute to country music legend Dolly Parton following her recent passing. Through September 2nd, roughly 200 locations nationwide will host two daily matinee screenings of her classic Steel Magnolias.
5: There's so much static electricity in this room, I pick up everything with boys and money.
4: And The Best Little Whorehouse in Texas. Sneaking around. Parton passed away at the age of 80 following a brief and private battle with cancer. Hip-hop star J. Cole canceling a concert at the Golden One Center in Sacramento after a trucking accident killed a member of his touring crew. The big rig that was delivering equipment crashed on I-5 in Yolo County. Fans who bought their tickets through Ticketmaster will be refunded automatically. The son of Rob and Michelle Reiner opening up about their deaths in Los Angeles and the arrest of his brother.
6: In an interview with KABC-TV, Jake Reiner recalled the moment his sister Romy called him to tell him the news. He said, "My parents had unconditional love for all three of us," and noted the toll of his brother Nick Reiner's imprisonment for allegedly murdering them. Nick was indicted by a grand jury earlier this month for their deaths. I'm Mark Mayfield.
4: Netflix is releasing nearly half an hour of the upcoming Grand Theft Auto 6. The latest edition of the popular game comes out in November, but Netflix releasing 27 minutes of in-game content in collaboration with Rockstar Games. That's entertainment. I'm Jennifer Bolsoni.
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9: President Trump has announced what he calls the biggest oil deal in world history with Venezuela. Posting to social media, the U.S. has secured majority U.S. control of more than 65 million barrels of proven oil reserves in Venezuela. Trump goes on to say the deal more than doubles American oil reserves. Trump's expressed a positive working relationship with the Venezuelans since the U.S. military captured Venezuelan leader Nicolas Maduro on drug charges. The jury in Massachusetts in the triple murder Lindsey Clancy trial will reconvene Monday. The judge dismissed the jury for the weekend. Clancy has admitted to strangling her three young children in 2023, but pleads not guilty by reason of insanity. Prosecutors allege the killings were premeditated. The defense says Clancy was suffering a postpartum psychotic break. A federal judge in Manhattan Friday again rejected President Trump's attempts to move his New York hush money felony convictions to federal court. Andrew Whitman's in New York.
10: Judge Alvin Hellerstein made the decision the third time he's rejected similar attempts from Trump. He called the latest arguments, quote, neither new nor legally sufficient. Trump was convicted in 2024 on 34 counts of falsifying business records by a Manhattan jury, making Trump the first ever felon president. For payments in 2016 to adult actress Stormy Daniels. Trump's attorneys, who continue to appeal the verdict in state courts, said they would appeal this decision as well.
9: Walmart will pay $50 million to settle federal claims that it filled fake painkiller prescriptions written by corrupt doctors. The Department of Justice announced the agreement Friday, claiming Arkansas-based Walmart let dangerous drug orders slip through store counters for years. Federal prosecutors say local pharmacies raised red flags about suspicious prescribers running pill mills, but company managers failed to step in and cut off the supply. Walmart's now promising to put new strict checks on pharmacy counters across the state and the nation. I'm Scott Carr. For the next few days, Asheville, North Carolina will be the financial epicenter of the world. As a G20 summit gets underway there, Treasury Undersecretary of International Affairs Aaron Brown says there will be one main issue at the G20 meeting.
13: Growth and how collectively we can stimulate growth.
11: We are bringing together the 20 largest finance ministers, as well as central banks from around the world, to talk about the biggest challenges that we face as a nation together.
12: At the summit, the Treasury Secretary Scott Bessent's widely expected to push counterparts to help cut off Iran's economic lifelines. And reports say he'll meet one-on-one with countries battling the U.S. now over trade issues. There's no word if Bessent plans to meet with officials from Canada. The California Six Flags Park is closing down its X2 roller coaster that's now linked to two deaths and several injuries. Park officials haven't cited a reason, but a recent CNN report says two people recently underwent emergency brain surgeries in a span of 6 days after riding the X2. We get more from Daniel Martindale.
13: The X2 roller coaster, which goes up to 80 miles per hour, has been closed for an investigation since July 12th. CNN reports two people underwent emergency brain surgeries in a span of 6 days. Both lost consciousness after riding X2. In the first incident, a woman suffered a severe subdural hematoma and brain compression after her head was repeatedly slammed against the headrest during the ride. She didn't regain consciousness for 2 weeks. The woman injured in the second incident remained

0: fires to spread rapidly. Residents are urged to avoid outdoor burning and use caution with any activity that could cause a spark. Heavy rainfall possible across parts of the Carolinas today, where localized flash flooding could develop in some areas. In Alaska, a taste of early autumn is arriving. Rain remains the primary concern, but colder air is moving in and the season's first light snowfall in higher elevations and mountain passes could take place. So dangerous heat in the southwest, flooding concerns in the east, and fire weather across parts of the west. That's your national forecast. I'm Monica Nelson.
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2: The final week of the NFL preseason continues tonight with 10 games. Regional matchups include the Commanders and Ravens getting together, the Giants and Jets meeting, and the Buccaneers visiting the Jags. In college football tomorrow, North Carolina takes on TCU in Dublin. Here's Tar Heels head coach Bill Belichick.
3: Opening day is opening day. You know, we'll have to see how it goes, but they can't do everything. Neither can we. You know, do the best we can to be ready for whatever it is, and then once the game starts, then I'm sure there'll be some adjustments during the game that both teams will be making because it's, you know, it's opening day. That's just the way it is.
2: NHL history, defenseman Cale Makar's new 8-year contract extension to remain with the Avalanche, reportedly the league's largest ever at $20.4 million per year. Yankee slugger Aaron Judge expects to be playing again next month. Judge has been out since May 31st with a rib fracture. And Tarek Skubal's back on the hill tonight in Detroit, this time pitching for the Los Angeles Dodgers. That's sports. I'm Bill Horrendon.
0: A new social media platform wants to bring back the Twitter name. The site, called Twitter.now, is now signing up early access users. It is not connected to X, the company formerly known as Twitter. The new platform's being developed by startup Operation Bluebird, which includes former Twitter trademark lawyer Stephen Coates. Last year, X sued the company to stop it from launching a site called Twitter. Operation Bluebird argues X has abandoned trademarks tied to the Twitter brand, including the names Twitter and Tweet. Coates says the goal isn't to recreate the old Twitter, but to build a new social network focused on trust and transparency. Golf company Callaway is now cutting ties with its media partner Good Good Golf over an ad for a new driver. Tammy Trujillo with more.
4: The video posted by Good Good shows a woman reaching for the driver as the company's co-founder, Garrett Clark, rushes after her and knocks her to the ground. He stands over her and says, "Don't touch my driver." In a statement, Callaway said it listened to individuals who shared personal experiences related to violence against women. The company committed to donate $1 million to organizations that work to prevent that sort of violence and provide resources to survivors. Good Good took the video down after widespread online backlash.
0: Canada is excluding seafood from its tariffs on U.S. goods. In a statement, Canada's Department of Finance said removing seafood would protect against broader economic harms. The Canadian duties are set to go into effect September 8th. This after President Trump's 50% import taxes on goods from Canada went into place last weekend. And if you want to catch a classic flick this weekend,
5: working 9 to 5.
0: AMC Theaters launching a special silver screen tribute to country music legend Dolly Parton following her recent passing. Through September 2nd, roughly 200 AMC locations will host two daily matinee screenings of her classics, Steel Magnolias and The Best Little Whorehouse in Texas. I'm Monica Nelson with your consumer and business news.
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8: President Trump is awarding the Congressional Space Medal of Honor to the crew of NASA's Artemis II mission. The ceremony taking place Friday.

0: the Johnson Space Center in Houston.
1: We gather here on these historic grounds to celebrate the immense courage and service of four intrepid space heroes whose sense of daring and adventure led them further from Earth than anyone has ever traveled before.
0: Three NASA astronauts, along with a Canadian Space Agency astronaut, were the first humans to travel around the moon in more than a half century in their 10-day mission. The Canadian Broadcasting Corporation is instructing its staff not to refer to the events of 9/11 as terrorist attacks ahead of its 25th anniversary coverage. The public broadcaster said it would avoid terms such as terrorist and terrorism when describing the attacks. Instead, an internal memo directs staff to refer to them as hijackings. That's politics. I'm Brad Seale.
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7: General Mills says it's removing artificial colors from all of its cereals.
8: According to the company, the move means that brands including Lucky Charms and Trix are now made and available without synthetic color additives. General Mills also said that 90% of its U.S. products have moved away from artificial colors, and it remains on track to complete the removal of artificial colors from all of its U.S. retail products by the end of next year. Health and Human Services Secretary Robert F. Kennedy Jr. has pushed for the removal of artificial dyes and colors as part of his Make America Healthy Again initiative. I'm Tammy Trujillo.
7: A new study shows a newer shingles vaccine is being linked to a lower risk of dementia. Researchers at Brown University found older people who took the Shingrix shingles vaccine have a 24% lower risk of being diagnosed with dementia over a four-year period. The study involved 500,000 people aged 66 and up. Head researchers say the study shows vaccines are effective at preventing shingles and also appear to have neuroprotective benefits as well. Health update, I'm Scott Pringle.
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9: North Carolina's Ashley Sanchez had a big night on Wednesday, scoring a brace, that's two goals, in the Courage's 2-0 win over Angel City. She extended her lead in the NWSL's Golden Boot race. She now has 15 goals on the season, followed by Orlando's Barbara Bando with 12 and Washington's Trinity Rodman with 10. For more women's sports stories, subscribe to Good Game with Sarah Spain on iHeart Podcast.
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12: Google, Anthropic, OpenAI, and over 100 other companies are signing a letter that calls for a more robust defense against AI cyber attacks. The letter urges more cooperation between the public and private sector and warns that those attacks are likely to escalate over the next few months as models become more advanced. Twitter is looking to make a comeback. Tammy Trujillo has the details.
8: A new social network called Twitter.now is now looking for early access users. It's not affiliated with X, the company owned by Elon Musk that changed its name from Twitter after he bought it for $44 billion in 2022. It's run by a startup called Operation Bluebird, which includes former Twitter trademark lawyer Stephen Coates. X sued the company last year trying to keep Operation Bluebird from launching a new site called Twitter. Operation Bluebird argues that X has abandoned its trademarks, including Twitter and Tweet. Coates posted that the company's not trying to rebuild the old Twitter, but a new service built on trust and transparency.
12: And Google is adding the popular Pokemon Sleep feature to the Fitbit. Tech Report, I'm at Mattinson.
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5: AMC Theaters launching a special silver screen tribute to country music legend Dolly Parton following her recent passing. Through September 2nd, roughly 200 locations nationwide will host two daily matinee screenings of her classic Steel Magnolias.
13: There's so much static electricity in this room, I pick up everything with boys and money.
5: And The Best Little Whorehouse in Texas. Sneaking around. Parton passed away at the age of 80 following a brief and private battle with cancer. Hip-hop star J. Cole canceling a concert at the Golden One Center in Sacramento after a trucking accident killed a member of his touring crew. The big rig that was delivering equipment crashed on I-5 in Yolo County. Fans who bought their tickets through Ticketmaster will be refunded automatically. The son of Rob and Michelle Reiner opening up about their deaths in Los Angeles and the arrest of his brother.
14: In an interview with KABC-TV, Jake Reiner recalled the moment his sister Romy called him to tell him the news. He said, "My parents had unconditional love for all three of us," and noted the toll of his brother Nick Reiner's imprisonment for allegedly murdering them. Nick was indicted by a grand jury earlier this month for their deaths. I'm Mark Mayfield.
5: Netflix is releasing nearly half an hour of the upcoming Grand Theft Auto 6. The latest edition of the popular game comes out in November, but Netflix releasing 27 minutes of in-game content in collaboration with Rockstar Games. That's Edutainment. I'm Jennifer Polsoni.
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15: President Trump has announced what he calls the biggest oil deal in world history with Venezuela. Posting to social media, the U.S. has secured majority U.S. control of more than 65 million barrels of proven oil reserves in Venezuela. Trump goes on to say the deal more than doubles American oil reserves. Trump's expressed a positive working relationship with the Venezuelans since the U.S. military captured Venezuelan leader Nicolas Maduro on drug charges. The jury in Massachusetts in the triple murder Lindsey Clancy trial will reconvene Monday. The judge dismissed the jury for the weekend. Clancy has admitted to strangling her three young children in 2023, but pleads not guilty by reason of insanity. Prosecutors allege the killings were premeditated. The defense says Clancy was suffering a postpartum psychotic break. A federal judge in Manhattan Friday again rejected President Trump's attempts to move his New York hush money felony convictions to federal court. Andrew Whitman's in New York.
16: Judge Alvin Hellerstein made the decision the third time he's rejected similar attempts from Trump. He called the latest arguments, quote, neither new nor legally sufficient. Trump was convicted in 2024 on 34 counts of falsifying business records by a Manhattan jury, making Trump the first ever felon president. For payments in 2016 to adult actress Stormy Daniels. Trump's attorneys, who continue to appeal the verdict in state courts, said they would appeal this decision as well.
15: Walmart will pay $50 million to settle federal claims that it filled fake painkiller prescriptions written by corrupt doctors. The Department of Justice announced the agreement Friday, claiming Arkansas-based Walmart let dangerous drug orders slip through store counters for years. Federal prosecutors say local pharmacies raised red flags about suspicious prescribers running pill mills, but company managers failed to step in and cut off the supply. Walmart's now promising to put new strict checks on pharmacy counters across the state and the nation. I'm Scott Carr. For the next few days, Asheville, North Carolina will be the financial epicenter of the world. As a G20 summit gets underway there, Treasury Undersecretary of International Affairs Aaron Brown says there will be one main issue at the G20 meeting.
17: Growth and how collectively we can stimulate growth. We are bringing together the 20 largest finance ministers as well as central

0: banks from around the world to talk about the biggest challenges that we face as a nation together.
1: At the summit, the Treasury Secretary Scott Bessent's widely expected to push counterparts to help cut off Iran's economic lifelines. And reports say he'll meet one-on-one with countries battling the U.S. now over trade issues. There's no word if Bessent plans to meet with officials from Canada. The California Six Flags Park is closing down its X2 roller coaster that's now linked to two deaths and several injuries. Park officials haven't cited a reason, but a recent CNN report says two people recently underwent emergency brain surgeries in a span of 6 days after riding the X2. We get more from Daniel Martindale.
2: The X2 roller coaster, which goes up to 80 miles per hour, has been closed for an investigation since July 12th. CNN reports two people underwent emergency brain surgeries in a span of 6 days. Both lost consciousness after riding X2. In the first incident, a woman suffered a severe subdural hematoma and brain compression after her head was repeatedly slammed against the headrest during the ride. She didn't regain consciousness for 2 weeks. The woman injured in the second incident remains in critical condition in a coma.
1: A man collapsed after riding the X2 in 2022 and later died. President Trump's announced the creation of a new military academy through an executive order. He says now the U.S. Space Academy will be dedicated to educating and training people pursuing careers in space. He made the announcement at NASA's Johnson Space Center in Houston, where he earlier had awarded the Congressional Space Medal of Honor to the crew of NASA's Artemis II mission. I'm Scott Carr.
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4: Dangerous heat remains the top weather story across much of the Southwest today. Extreme heat warnings continue with temperatures soaring between 110 and 115 degrees in parts of Arizona, Nevada, and New Mexico. Forecasters say the heat will remain intense through the weekend, with additional dangerous conditions spreading into Texas and Oklahoma. The heat's also contributing to elevated wildfire danger across portions of the West. Red flag warnings and critical fire weather conditions are in place in several areas where hot temperatures, dry air, and gusty winds could allow fires to spread rapidly. Residents are urged to avoid outdoor burning and use caution with any activity that could cause a spark. Heavy rainfall possible across parts of the Carolinas today, where localized flash flooding could develop in some areas. In Alaska, a taste of early autumn is arriving. Rain remains the primary concern, but colder air is moving in and the season's first light snowfall in higher elevations and mountain passes could take place. So dangerous heat in the Southwest, flooding concerns in the East, and fire weather across parts of the West. That's your national forecast. I'm Monica Nelson.
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5: The final week of the NFL preseason continues tonight with 10 games. Regional matchups include the Commanders and Ravens getting together, the Giants and Jets meeting, and the Buccaneers visiting the Jags. In college football tomorrow, North Carolina takes on TCU in Dublin. Here's Tar Heels head coach Bill Belichick.
6: Opening day is opening day. You know, we'll have to see how it goes, but they can't do everything. Neither can we. You know, do the best we can to be ready for whatever it is, and then once the game starts, then I'm sure there'll be some adjustments during the game that both teams will be making, because it's opening day. That's just the way it is.
5: NHL history, defenseman Cale Makar's new 8-year contract extension to remain with the Avalanche, reportedly the league's largest ever at $20.4 million per year. Yankee slugger Aaron Judge expects to be playing again next month. Judge has been out since May 31st with a rib fracture. And Tarek Skubal's back on the hill tonight in Detroit, this time pitching for the Los Angeles Dodgers. That's sports. I'm Bill Horrendon.
4: A new social media platform wants to bring back the Twitter name. The site, called Twitter.now, is now signing up early access users. It is not connected to X, the company formerly known as Twitter. The new platform's being developed by startup Operation Bluebird, which includes former Twitter trademark lawyer Stephen Coates. Last year, X sued the company to stop it from launching a site called Twitter. Operation Bluebird argues X has abandoned trademarks tied to the Twitter brand, including the names Twitter and Tweet. Coates says the goal isn't to recreate the old Twitter, but to build a new social network focused on trust and transparency. Golf company Callaway is now cutting ties with its media partner Good Good Golf over an ad for a new driver. Tammy Trujillo with more.
7: The video posted by Good Good shows a woman reaching for the driver as the company's co-founder, Garrett Clark, rushes after her and knocks her to the ground. He stands over her and says, "Don't touch my driver." In a statement, Callaway said it listened to individuals who shared personal experiences related to violence against women. The company committed to donate $1 million to organizations that work to prevent that sort of violence and provide resources to survivors. Good Good took the video down after widespread online backlash.
4: Canada is excluding seafood from its tariffs on U.S. goods. In a statement, Canada's Department of Finance said removing seafood would protect against broader economic harms. The Canadian duties are set to go into effect September 8th, this after President Trump's 50% import taxes on goods from Canada went into place last weekend. And if you want to catch a classic flick this weekend,
8: working 9 to 5.
4: AMC Theaters launching a special silver screen tribute to country music legend Dolly Parton following her recent passing. Through September 2nd, roughly 200 AMC locations will host two daily matinee screenings of her classics, Steel Magnolias and The Best Little Whorehouse in Texas. I'm Monica Nelson with your consumer and business news.
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11: President Trump is awarding the Congressional Space Medal of Honor to the crew of NASA's Artemis II mission. The ceremony taking place Friday at the Johnson Space Center in Houston.
12: We gather here on these historic grounds to celebrate the immense courage and service of four intrepid space heroes whose sense of daring and adventure led them further from Earth and anyone has ever traveled before.
11: Three NASA astronauts, along with a Canadian Space Agency astronaut, were the first humans to travel around the moon in more than a half century in their 10-day mission. The Canadian Broadcasting Corporation is instructing its staff not to refer to the events of 9/11 as terrorist attacks ahead of its 25th anniversary coverage. The public broadcaster said it would avoid terms such as terrorist and terrorism when describing the attacks. Instead, an internal memo directs staff to refer to them as hijackings. That's politics. I'm Brad Siegel.
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17: General Mills says it's removing artificial colors from all of its cereals.
7: According to the company, the move means that brands including Lucky Charms and Trix are now made and available without synthetic color additives. General Mills also said that 90% of its U.S. products have moved away from artificial colors, and it remains on track to complete the removal of artificial colors from all of its U.S. retail products by the end of next year. Health and Human Services Secretary Robert F. Kennedy Jr. has pushed for the removal of artificial dyes and colors as part of his Make America Healthy Again initiative. I'm Tammy Trujillo.
17: A new study shows a newer shingles vaccine is being linked to a lower risk of dementia. Researchers at Brown University found older people who took the Shingrix shingles vaccine have a 24% lower risk of being diagnosed with dementia over a 4-year period. The study involved 500,000 people aged 66 and up. Head researchers say the study shows vaccines are effective at preventing shingles and also appear to have neuroprotective benefits as well. Health update, I'm Scott Pringle.
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18: North Carolina's Ashley Sanchez had a big night on Wednesday, scoring a brace, that's 2 goals, in the Courage's 2-0 win over Angel City. She extended her lead in the NWSL's Golden Boot race. She now has 15 goals on the season, followed by Orlando's Barbara Banda with 12 and Washington's Trinity Rodman with 10. For more women's sports stories, subscribe to Good Game with Sarah Spain on iHeart Podcast.
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2: Google, Anthropic, OpenAI, and over 100 other companies are signing a letter that calls for a more robust defense against AI cyber attacks. The letter urges more cooperation between the public and private sector and warns that those attacks are likely to escalate over the next few months as models become more advanced. Twitter is looking to make a comeback. Tammy Trujillo has the details.
7: A new social network called Twitter.now is now looking for early access users. It's not affiliated with X, the company owned by Elon Musk that changed its name from Twitter after he bought it for $44 billion in 2022. It's run by a startup called Operation Bluebird, which includes former Twitter trademark lawyer Stephen Coates. X sued the company last year, trying to keep Operation Bluebird from launching a new site called Twitter. Operation Bluebird argues that X has abandoned its trademarks, including Twitter and Tweet. Coates posted that the company's not trying to rebuild the old Twitter, but a new service built on trust and transparency.
2: And Google is adding the popular Pokemon sleep feature to the Fitbit. Tech Report, I'm Matt Mattinson.
3: 24/7 News, the latest in entertainment. Looking
15: AMC Theaters launching a special silver screen tribute to country music legend Dolly Parton following her recent passing. Through September 2nd, roughly 200 locations nationwide will host two daily matinee screenings of her classic Steel Magnolias.
19: There's so much static electricity in this room, I pick up everything with boys and money.
15: And The Best Little Whorehouse in Texas. Sneaking around with you. Parton passed away at the age of 80 following a brief and private battle with cancer.
20: No such thing as a light that's better than
15: hip-hop star J. Cole canceling a concert at the Golden One Center in Sacramento after a trucking accident killed a member of his touring crew. The big rig that was delivering equipment crashed on I-5 in Yolo County. Fans who bought their tickets through Ticketmaster will be refunded automatically. The son of Rob and Michelle Reiner opening up about their deaths in Los Angeles and the arrest of his brother.
21: In an interview with KABC-TV, Jake Reiner recalled the moment his sister Romy called him to tell him the news. He said, "My parents had unconditional love for all three of us," and noted the toll of his brother Nick Reiner's imprisonment for allegedly murdering them. Nick was indicted by a grand jury earlier this month for their deaths. I'm Mark Mayfield.
15: Netflix is releasing nearly half an hour of the upcoming Grand Theft Auto 6. The latest edition of the popular game comes out in November, but Netflix releasing 27 minutes of in-game content in collaboration with Rockstar Games. That's entertainment. I'm Jennifer Bolsoni.
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0: President Trump has announced what he calls the biggest oil deal in world history with Venezuela. Posting to social media, the U.S. has secured majority U.S. control of more than 65 million barrels of proven oil reserves in Venezuela. Trump goes on to say the deal more than doubles American oil reserves. Trump's expressed a positive working relationship with the Venezuelans since the U.S. military captured Venezuelan leader Nicolas Maduro on drug charges. The jury in Massachusetts in the triple murder Lindsey Clancy trial will reconvene Monday. The judge dismissed the jury for the weekend. Clancy has admitted to strangling her three young children in 2023, but pleads not guilty by reason of insanity. Prosecutors allege the killings were premeditated. The defense says Clancy was suffering a postpartum psychotic break. A federal judge in Manhattan Friday again rejected President Trump's attempts to move his New York hush money felony convictions to federal court. Andrew Whitman's in New York.
1: Judge Alvin Hellerstein made the decision the third time he's rejected similar attempts from Trump. He called the latest arguments, quote, neither new nor legally sufficient. Trump was convicted in 2024 on 34 counts of falsifying business records by a Manhattan jury, making Trump the first ever felon president. For payments in 2016 to adult actress Stormy Daniels. Trump's attorneys, who continue to appeal the verdict in state courts, said they would appeal this decision as well.
0: Walmart will pay $50 million to settle federal claims that it filled fake painkiller prescriptions written by corrupt doctors. The Department of Justice announced the agreement Friday, claiming Arkansas-based Walmart let dangerous drug orders slip through store counters for years. Federal prosecutors say local pharmacies raised red flags about suspicious prescribers running pill mills, but company managers failed to step in and cut off the supply. Walmart's now promising to put new strict checks on pharmacy counters across the state and the nation. I'm Scott Carr. For the next few days, Asheville, North Carolina will be the financial epicenter of the world. As a G20 summit gets underway there, Treasury Undersecretary of International Affairs Aaron Brown says there will be one main issue at the G20 meeting.
5: Growth and how collectively we can stimulate growth. We are bringing together the 20 largest finance ministers as well as central banks from around the world to talk about the biggest challenges that we face as a nation together.
0: At the summit, the Treasury Secretary Scott Bessent's widely expected to push counterparts to help cut off Iran's economic lifelines. And reports say he'll meet one-on-one with countries battling the U.S. now over trade issues. There's no word if Bessent plans to meet with officials from Canada. The California Six Flags Park is closing down its X2 roller coaster that's now linked to two deaths and several injuries. Park officials haven't cited a reason, but a recent CNN report says two people recently underwent emergency brain surgeries in a span of 6 days after riding the X2. We get more from Daniel Martindale.
2: The X2 roller coaster, which goes up to 80 miles per hour, has been closed for an investigation since July 12th. CNN reports two people underwent emergency brain surgeries in a span of 6 days. Both lost consciousness after riding X2. In the first incident, a woman suffered a severe subdural hematoma and brain compression after her head was repeatedly slammed against the headrest during the ride. She didn't regain consciousness for 2 weeks. The woman injured in the second incident remains in critical condition in a coma.
0: A man collapsed after riding the X2 in 2022 and later died. President Trump's announced the creation of a new military academy through an executive order. He says now the U.S. Space Academy will be dedicated to educating and training people pursuing careers in space. He made the announcement at NASA's Johnson Space Center in Houston, where he earlier had awarded the Congressional Space Medal of Honor to the crew of NASA's Artemis II mission. I'm Scott Carr.
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4: Dangerous heat remains the top weather story across much of the Southwest today. Extreme heat warnings continue with temperatures soaring between 110 and 115 degrees in parts of Arizona, Nevada, and New Mexico. Forecasters say the heat will remain intense through the weekend, with additional dangerous conditions spreading into Texas and Oklahoma. The heat's also contributing to elevated wildfire danger across portions of the West. Red flag warnings and critical fire weather conditions are in place in several areas where hot temperatures, dry air, and gusty winds could allow fires to spread spread rapidly. Residents are urged to avoid outdoor burning and use caution with any activity that could cause a spark. Heavy rainfall possible across parts of the Carolinas today, where localized flash flooding could develop in some areas. In Alaska, a taste of early autumn is arriving. Rain remains the primary concern, but colder air is moving in and the season's first light snowfall in higher elevations and mountain passes could take place. So dangerous heat in the southwest, flooding concerns in the east, and fire weather across parts of the west. That's your national forecast. I'm Monica Nelson.
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6: The final week of the NFL preseason continues tonight with 10 games. Regional matchups include the Commanders and Ravens getting together, the Giants and Jets meeting, and the Buccaneers visiting the Jags. In college football tomorrow, North Carolina takes on TCU in Dublin. Here's Tar Heels head coach Bill Belichick.
8: Opening day is opening day. You know, we'll have to see how it goes, but they can't do everything, neither can we. You know, do the best we can to be ready for whatever it is, and then once the game starts, then I'm sure there'll be some adjustments during the game that both teams will be making, because it's, you know, it's opening day. That's just the way it is.
6: NHL history, defenseman Cale Makar's new 8-year contract extension to remain with the Avalanche, reportedly the league's largest ever at $20.4 million per year. Yankee slugger Aaron Judge expects to be playing again next month. Judge has been out since May 31st with a rib fracture. And Tarek Skubal's back on the hill tonight in Detroit, this time pitching for the Los Angeles Dodgers. That's sports. I'm Bill Horrendt.
4: A new social media platform wants to bring back the Twitter name. The site, called Twitter.now, is now signing up early access users. It is not connected to X, the company formerly known as Twitter. The new platform's being developed by startup Operation Bluebird, which includes former Twitter trademark lawyer Stephen Coates. Last year, X sued the company to stop it from launching a site called Twitter. Operation Bluebird argues X has abandoned trademarks tied to the Twitter brand, including the names Twitter and Tweet. Coates says the goal isn't to recreate the old Twitter, but to build a new social network focused on trust and transparency. Golf company Callaway is now cutting ties with its media partner Good Good Golf over an ad for a new driver. Tammy Trujillo with more.
7: The video posted by Good Good shows a woman reaching for the driver as the company's co-founder, Garrett Clark, rushes after her and knocks her to the ground. He stands over her and says, "Don't touch my driver." In a statement, Callaway said it listened to individuals who shared personal experiences related to violence against women. The company committed to donate $1 million to organizations that work to prevent that sort of violence and provide resources to survivors. Good Good took the video down after widespread online backlash.
4: Canada is excluding seafood from its tariffs on U.S. goods. In a statement, Canada's Department of Finance said removing seafood would protect against broader economic harms. The Canadian duties are set to go into effect September 8th. This after President Trump's 50% import taxes on goods from Canada went into place last weekend. And if you want to catch a classic flick this weekend,
11: working 9 to 5.
4: AMC Theaters launching a special silver screen tribute to country music legend Dolly Parton following her recent passing. Through September 2nd, roughly 200 AMC locations will host two daily matinee screenings of her classics, Steel Magnolias and The Best Little Whorehouse in Texas. I'm Monica Nelson with your consumer and business news.
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13: President Trump is awarding the Congressional Space Medal of Honor to the crew of NASA's Artemis II mission, the ceremony taking place Friday at the Johnson Space Center in Houston.
14: We gather here on these historic grounds, though, to celebrate the immense courage and service of four intrepid space heroes whose sense of daring and adventure led them further from Earth than anyone has ever traveled before.
13: Three NASA astronauts, along with a Canadian Space Agency astronaut, were the first humans to travel around the moon in more than a half century in their 10-day mission. The Canadian Broadcasting Corporation is instructing its staff not to refer to the events of 9/11 as terrorist attacks ahead of its 25th anniversary coverage. The public broadcaster said it would avoid terms such as terrorist and terrorism when describing the attacks. Instead, an internal memo directs staff to refer to them as hijackings. That's politics. I'm Brad Siegel.
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27: General Mills says it's removing artificial colors from all of its cereals.
7: According to the company, the move means that brands including Lucky Charms and Trix are now made and available without synthetic color additives. General Mills also said that 90% of its U.S. products have moved away from artificial colors, and it remains on track to complete the removal of artificial colors from all of its U.S. retail products by the end of next year. Health and Human Services Secretary Robert F. Kennedy Jr. has pushed for the removal of artificial dyes and colors as part of his Make America Healthy Again initiative. I'm Tammy Trujillo.
27: A new study shows a newer shingles vaccine is being linked to a lower risk of dementia. Researchers at Brown University found older people who took the Shingrix shingles vaccine have a 24% lower risk of being diagnosed with dementia over a four-year period. The study involved 500,000 people aged 66 and up. Head researchers say the study shows vaccines are effective at preventing shingles and also appear to have neuroprotective benefits as well. Health update, I'm Scott Pringle.
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28: North Carolina's Ashley Sanchez had a big night on Wednesday, scoring a brace, that's two goals, in the Courage's 2-0 win over Angel City. She extended her lead in the NWSL's Golden Boot race. She now has 15 goals on the season, followed by Orlando's Barbara Banda with 12 and Washington's Trinity Rodman with 10. 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
30: Google, Anthropic, OpenAI, and over 100 other companies are signing a letter that calls for a more robust defense against AI cyber attacks. The letter urges more cooperation between the public and private sector and warns that those attacks are likely to escalate over the next few months as models become more advanced. Twitter is looking to make a comeback. Tammy Trujillo has the details.
7: A new social network called Twitter.now is now looking for early access users. It's not affiliated with X, the company owned by Elon Musk that changed its name from Twitter after he bought it for $44 billion in 2022. It's run by a startup called Operation Bluebird, which includes former Twitter trademark lawyer Stephen Coates. X sued the company last year trying to keep Operation Bluebird from launching a new site called Twitter. Operation Bluebird argues that X has abandoned its trademarks, including Twitter and Tweet. Coates posted that the company's not trying to rebuild the old Twitter, but a new service built on trust and transparency.
30: And Google is adding the popular Pokemon Sleep feature to the Fitbit. Tech Report, I'm at Mattinson.
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1: AMC Theaters launching a special silver screen tribute to country music legend Dolly Parton following her recent passing. Through September 2nd, roughly 200 locations nationwide will host two daily matinee screenings of her classic Steel Magnolias.
5: There's so much static electricity in this room, I pick up everything with boys and money.
1: And The Best Little Whorehouse in Texas. Swinging around. Parton passed away at the age of 80 following a brief and private battle with cancer. Hip-hop star J. Cole canceling a concert at the Golden One Center in Sacramento after a trucking accident killed a member of his touring crew. The big rig that was delivering equipment crashed on I-5 in Yolo County. Fans who bought their tickets through Ticketmaster will be refunded automatically. The son of Rob and Michelle Reiner opening up about their deaths in Los Angeles and the arrest of his brother.
10: In an interview with KABC-TV, Jake Reiner recalled the moment his sister Romy called him to tell him the news. He said, "My parents had unconditional love for all three of us," and noted the toll of his brother Nick Reiner's imprisonment for allegedly murdering them. Nick was indicted by a grand jury earlier this month for their deaths. I'm Mark Mayfield.
1: Netflix is releasing nearly half an hour of the upcoming Grand Theft Auto 6. The latest edition of the popular game comes out in November, but Netflix releasing 27 minutes of in-game content in collaboration with Rockstar Games. That's entertainment. I'm Jennifer Bolsoni.
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0: President Trump has announced what he calls the biggest oil deal in world history with Venezuela. Posting to social media, the U.S. has secured majority U.S. control of more than 65 million barrels of proven oil reserves in Venezuela. Trump goes on to say the deal more than doubles American oil reserves. Trump's expressed a positive working relationship with the Venezuelans since the U.S. military captured Venezuelan leader Nicolas Maduro on drug charges. The jury in Massachusetts in the triple murder Lindsey Clancy trial will reconvene Monday. The judge dismissed the jury for the weekend. Clancy has admitted to strangling her three young children in 2023, but pleads not guilty by reason of insanity. Prosecutors allege the killings were premeditated. The defense says Clancy was suffering a postpartum psychotic break. A federal judge in Manhattan Friday again rejected President Trump's attempts to move his New York hush money felony convictions to federal court. Andrew Whitman's in New York.
15: Judge Alvin Hellerstein made the decision the third time he's rejected similar attempts from Trump. He called the latest arguments, quote, neither new nor legally sufficient. Trump was convicted in 2024 on 34 counts of falsifying business records by a Manhattan jury, making Trump the first ever felon president. For payments in 2016 to adult actress Stormy Daniels. Trump's attorneys, who continue to appeal the verdict in state courts, said they would appeal this decision as well.
0: Walmart will pay $50 million to settle federal claims that it filled fake painkiller prescriptions written by corrupt doctors. The Department of Justice announced the agreement Friday, claiming Arkansas-based Walmart let dangerous drug orders slip through store counters for years. Federal prosecutors say local pharmacies raised red flags about suspicious prescribers running pill mills, but company managers failed to step in and cut off the supply. Walmart's now promising to put new strict checks on pharmacy counters across the state and the nation. I'm Scott Carr. For the next few days, Asheville, North Carolina will be the financial epicenter of the world. As a G20 summit gets underway there, Treasury Undersecretary of International Affairs Aaron Brown says there will be one main issue at the G20 meeting.
2: Growth and how collectively we can stimulate growth. We are bringing together the 20 largest finance ministers as well as central banks from around the world to talk about the biggest challenges that we face as a nation together.
0: At the summit, the Treasury Secretary Scott Bessent's widely expected to push counterparts to help cut off Iran's economic lifelines. And reports say he'll meet one-on-one with countries battling the U.S. now over trade issues. There's no word if Bessent plans to meet with officials from Canada. The California Six Flags Park is closing down its X2 roller coaster that's now linked to two deaths and several injuries. Park officials haven't cited a reason, but a recent CNN report says two people recently underwent emergency brain surgeries in a span of 6 days after riding the X2. We get more from Daniel Martindale.
6: The X2 roller coaster, which goes up to 80 miles per hour, has been closed for an investigation since July 12th. CNN reports two people underwent emergency brain surgeries in a span of 6 days. Both lost consciousness after riding X2. In the first incident, a woman suffered a severe subdural hematoma and brain compression after her head was repeatedly slammed against the headrest during the ride. She didn't regain consciousness for 2 weeks. The woman injured in the second incident remains in critical condition in a coma.
0: A man collapsed after riding the X2 in 2022 and later died. President Trump's announced the creation of a new military academy through an executive order. He says now the U.S. Space Academy will be dedicated to educating and training people pursuing careers in space. He made the announcement at NASA's Johnson Space Center in Houston, where he earlier had awarded the Congressional Space Medal of Honor to the crew of NASA's Artemis II mission. I'm Scott Carr.
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4: Dangerous heat remains the top weather story across much of the Southwest today. Extreme heat warnings continue with temperatures soaring between 110 and 115 degrees in parts of Arizona, Nevada, and New Mexico. Forecasters say the heat will remain intense through the weekend, with additional dangerous conditions spreading into Texas and Oklahoma. The heat's also contributing to elevated wildfire danger across portions of the West. Red flag warnings and critical fire weather conditions are in place in several areas where hot temperatures, dry air, and gusty winds could allow fires to spread rapidly. Residents are urged to avoid outdoor burning and use caution with any activity that could cause a spark. Heavy rainfall possible across parts of the Carolinas today, where localized flash flooding could develop in some areas. In Alaska, a taste of early autumn is arriving. Rain remains the primary concern, but colder air is moving in, and the season's first light snowfall in higher elevations and mountain passes could take place. So dangerous heat in the Southwest, flooding concerns in the East, and fire weather across parts of the West. That's your national forecast. I'm Monica Nelson.
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8: The final week of the NFL preseason continues tonight with 10 games. Regional matchups include the Commanders and Ravens getting together, the Giants and Jets meeting, and the Buccaneers visiting the Jags. In college football tomorrow, North Carolina takes on TCU in Dublin. Here's Tar Heels head coach Bill Belichick.
11: Opening day. You know, we'll have to see how it goes, but they can't do everything, neither can we. You know, do the best we can to be ready for whatever it is, and then once the game starts, then I'm sure there'll be some adjustments during the game that both teams will be making, because it's opening day. That's just the way it is.
8: NHL history, defenseman Cale Makar's new 8-year contract extension to remain with the Avalanche, reportedly the league's largest ever at $20.4 million per year. Yankee slugger Aaron Judge expects to be playing again next month. Judge has been out since May 31st with a rib fracture. And Tarek Skubal's back on the hill tonight in Detroit, this time pitching for the Los Angeles Dodgers. That's sports. I'm Bill Horan.
4: A new social media platform wants to bring back the Twitter name. The site, called Twitter.now, is now signing up early access users. It is not connected to X, the company formerly known as Twitter. The new platform's being developed by startup Operation Bluebird, which includes former Twitter trademark lawyer Stephen Coates. Last year, X sued the company to stop it from launching a site called Twitter. Operation Bluebird argues X has abandoned trademarks tied to the Twitter brand, including the names Twitter and Tweet. Coates says the goal isn't to recreate the old Twitter, but to build a new social network focused on trust and transparency. Golf company Callaway is now cutting ties with its media partner Good Good Golf over an ad for a new driver. Tammy Trujillo with more.
7: The video posted by Good Good shows a woman reaching for the driver as the company's co-founder, Garrett Clark, rushes after her and knocks her to the ground. He stands over her and says, "Don't touch my driver." In a statement, Callaway said it listened to individuals who shared personal experiences related to violence against women. The company committed to donate $1 million to organizations that work to prevent that sort of violence and provide resources to survivors. Good Good took the video down after widespread online backlash.
4: Canada is excluding seafood from its tariffs on U.S. goods. In a statement, Canada's Department of Finance said removing seafood would protect against broader economic harms. The Canadian duties are set to go into effect September 8th. This after President Trump's 50% import taxes on goods from Canada went into place last weekend. And if you want to catch a classic flick this weekend,
3: working 9 to 5.
4: AMC Theaters launching a special silver screen tribute to country music legend Dolly Parton following her recent passing. Through September 2nd, roughly 200 AMC locations will host two daily matinee screenings of her classics, Steel Magnolias and The Best Little Whorehouse in Texas. I'm Monica Nelson with your consumer and business news.
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13: President Trump is awarding the Congressional Space Medal of Honor to the crew of NASA's Artemis II mission, the ceremony taking place Friday at the Johnson Space Center in Houston.
14: We gather here on these historic grounds to celebrate the immense courage and service of four intrepid space heroes whose sense of daring and adventure led them further from Earth than anyone has ever traveled before.
13: Three NASA astronauts, along with a Canadian Space Agency astronaut, were the first humans to travel around the moon in more than a half century in their 10-day mission. The Canadian Broadcasting Corporation is instructing its staff not to refer to the events of 9/11 as terrorist attacks ahead of its 25th anniversary coverage. The public broadcaster said it would avoid terms such as terrorist and terrorism when describing the attacks. Instead, an internal memo directs staff to refer to them as hijackings. That's politics. I'm Brad Seale.
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27: General Mills says it's removing artificial colors from all of its cereals.
7: According to the company, the move means that brands including Lucky Charms and Trix are now made and available without synthetic color additives. General Mills also said that 90% of its U.S. products have moved away from artificial colors, and it remains on track to complete the removal of artificial colors from all of its U.S. retail products by the end of next year. Health and Human Services Secretary Robert F. Kennedy Jr. has pushed for the removal of artificial dyes and colors as part of his Make America Healthy Again initiative. I'm Tammy Trujillo.
27: A new study shows a newer shingles vaccine is being linked to a lower risk of dementia. Researchers at Brown University found older people who took the Shingrix shingles vaccine have a 24% lower risk of being diagnosed with dementia over a four-year period. The study involved 500,000 people aged 66 and up. Head researchers say the study shows vaccines are effective at preventing shingles and also appear to have neuroprotective benefits as well. Health update, I'm Scott Pringle.
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5: North Carolina's Ashley Sanchez had a big night on Wednesday, scoring a brace, that's two goals, in the Courage's 2-0 win over Angel City. She extended her lead in the NWSL's Golden Boot race. She now has 15 goals on the season, followed by Orlando's Barbara Banda with 12 and Washington's Trinity Rodman with 10. 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
6: I'm Gianna Gelosi with your Fox True Crime Minute. Radio, more than a dozen Penn State frat brothers were busted for running a complex cocaine trafficking ring out of two separate fraternities that allegedly forced young...
7: Huge deal. I'm Deborah Valentine, Fox News. President Trump announcing a new U.S. oil deal with Venezuela. Fox's Mike Emanuel in Washington has the latest details on this new agreement.
8: President Trump announcing a big oil agreement with Venezuela. He says the deal secures more than 65 billion barrels of the South American country's oil reserves. Trump writing about it on Truth Social, calling it, quote, the biggest oil deal in world history. It comes nearly 9 months after the U.S. captured President Nicolas Maduro during a military raid in Venezuela.
7: The announcement comes as tensions with Iran continue to drive up oil and gas prices, the conflict reaching the six-month mark on Friday. U.S. Marines and sailors have intercepted and boarded a vessel in the Western Hemisphere, removing several people and safely escorting them to Ecuador. The vessel was then sunk. U.S. officials say the operation disrupted a key trafficking route. It also dealt a major blow to a narco-terrorist network working with Ecuadorian partners. Rescue operations continue along the border of China and Nepal after a deadly flash flood swept the area. Fox's Jeff Paul has details from London.
9: Authorities in Nepal warning locals to get back and turn around that a flood is coming. That's the reality on the ground as officials fear an already devastated region could get hit again. Recovery operations in both China and Nepal suspended for hours as lakes near Wednesday's glacier collapse get dangerously close to bursting. Rescues have since resumed, but teams are on high alert. In the aftermath of the landslide and flash floods, crews continue to pull survivors.
7: Officials say there are still hundreds of people that are unaccounted for, including at least 90 Americans. 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
10: The WOAI Traffic Center.
11: And long-term road construction will continue on the upper level of I-10 westbound between Frio and going to Culebra, with only the right lane available. The lower level is going to be completely available to use, though. As you make your way on I-10 eastbound, the exit ramp to get onto UTSA Boulevard has been permanently shut down. Traffic now diverts on Days of Olla Road, so follow the detour signs as the new ramp is built. I'm William Shotwell, News Radio 1200 WOAI.
12: Hot and humid this weekend. Minimal rain chances mostly. We can't rule out a few widely scattered storms overnight. Low 77. Sunny and hot this weekend. Highs in the mid to upper 90s. Heat indices could be up to 105, especially on Saturday. I'm meteorologist Mark Thibodeau from the Weather Channel on San Antonio's official weather station, News Radio 1200 WOAI.
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14: President Trump's honoring the NASA crew of Artemis II with a Congressional Space Medal of Honor.
15: It's a spirit that we didn't see in this space so much, and now you've really brought it back.
14: He spoke today at the Johnson Space Center in Houston. It was part of a two-day return to Texas. Last night, the president spoke at a fundraiser for GOP Senate candidate Ken Paxton, and he vowed to spend a lot of time in the Lone Star State before the midterms. Dangerous late summer heat threatening outdoor plans across east and central Texas heading into Labor Day weekend. Forecasters with the National Weather Service Climate Prediction Center say triple-digit heat could grip parts of the region into next week. Meteorologists warn it could feel like 110 degrees outside, with the actual highs running 10 degrees above normal. And they say parched soils also sustain the late season heat. I'm Carrie Lockie. Oh.

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0: This is Lee Habib, and this is Our American Stories, the show where America is the star and the American people. The Pony Express is synonymous with speed, endurance, and the American spirit to just get things done. While the name is recognizable not just throughout the states, but also all over the world, it is not widely known that the Pony Express was part of a larger corporation, or that it only lasted 18 months, or that it was never meant to last in the first place. Here to tell the story of the Pony Express is Jim DeFelice, author of West Like Lightning, The Brief Legendary Ride of the Pony Express. And we're telling this story because on this day in history, in 1860, the Pony Express began. Take it away, Jim.
1: America in the late 1850s, going into 1860, is an extremely exciting, vibrant place. You have a lot of innovation, a lot of manufacturing kind of just starting. But one of the things that's tough is to, especially for us these days, is to think back about how huge the country really was. It went from the Atlantic coast, from the Atlantic Ocean, all the way out to the Pacific in California. California, by the way, was very, very important at the time because it was the place where you were digging, you're actually literally digging money out of the ground, gold. And the biggest problem with this huge country is that to communicate, to get from New York City, say, or Washington, D.C., the seat of our government, all the way to where they were digging out the money in California, it literally took weeks and often months. As a matter of fact, something as simple as sending a letter from Washington to California could involve as much as 6 months. It would an important letter would typically go by steamer. It would go down to roughly where to the area of the Panama Canal, though obviously the Panama Canal wasn't up and running yet. It would go overland by coach to meet another steamer on the other side of the isthmus. And from there would then be taken up north to California and then, go on its merry way. There were other ways. You could send something by stagecoach. People were dreaming about connecting the entire country with a railroad, which had not yet happened. And there was also this new invention called the telegraph, which showed a lot of promise, but simply stringing the lines from one place to another was a massive challenge. And it's in that atmosphere and that need that the Pony Express is born. To break down the three owners of the Pony Express and kind of the related companies, you have these really unique and very interesting individuals. You have Alexander Majors, who the best way to describe him really is as a teamster. He ran ox carts. He knew everything about running ox carts. He knew everything about ox trains. He knew how to get really heavy stuff from one place to another. Now, he had certainly other qualities. Very devoted Christian. Gave out, supposedly to every member of the company, but certainly to many, we'll leave it at that, a small Bible. And he also gave them some rules. If you were going to work for Russell, Majors, and Waddell, there were a lot of different rules that you had to follow, one of which, a very important rule, was not to curse or take the Lord's name in vain. Now, I don't know, we don't have many ox drivers these days, but from what I've read about them, typically I think it's very, very difficult to believe that every ox driver that worked for these guys followed that rule, but nonetheless, that was one of his rules. He was also very hands-on. I can't say he knew every employee, but he knew a lot of them, and he certainly knew the area, and he was really the hands-on guy. Then you had William Waddell, and Waddell's a little bit, there's not a huge amount of information about Waddell. He's usually looked on as, you know, as kind of the quieter business type, the guy that's keeping the books and the behind the scenes manager. And that does seem to be, you know, kind of his pattern. And then you have William Russell. Now, William Russell was in some ways the most interesting of them. They're all entrepreneurs, but he was kind of a master entrepreneur. And he had the vision for the Pony Express portion of their business, and he had the kind of the aggrandizing imagination that kind of led them to expand, led them to start the Pony Express. He saw the potential, but he saw the publicity was very important. And ultimately, he becomes the fellow who's dealing with Washington, with congressmen, with the banks. And he's ultimately going to be the reason that the Pony Express and the whole connected enterprise go to hell, unfortunately.
0: 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When we come back, more of this remarkable story, the story of the Pony Express, or that is, the story behind the story of the Pony Express, here on Our American Stories. 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
0: We're back with Our American Stories and the story of the Pony Express. Jim DeFelice, author of Westlake Lightning, the brief legendary ride of the Pony Express, was just telling us about the pony's origin and how three businessmen, Alexander Majors, William Russell, and William Waddell, formed it as a subsidiary of their larger freighting empire. Back to Jim with the story.
1: Their goal was to deliver anything that needed to be delivered, whether it was people, government supplies, ammunition maybe, cattle, money especially, newspapers, whatever. They wanted to be the ones that would get it to you wherever you were west of the Missouri River. And they thought that they could, you know, basically build an empire and make a lot of money doing that. And, you know, it sounds, in some ways, it sounds like a, well, maybe a little bit like a harebrained scheme. But the reality is that another company had done exactly the same thing a few years before, based around or using strategically using the Erie Canal in New York. And that company became fabulously wealthy, fabulously rich, all of the people involved. And it's still around today. As a matter of fact, we know it as American Express. And basically, Russell, Majors, and Waddell wanted to do the same thing with the company that we know best as the parent company of the Pony Express. Now, the Pony Express was a very, very kind of specific subset of their enterprise. Its goal was to deliver mail, which they also had other ways of doing, but to deliver mail very quickly. They're basically the overnight service, if you will, of the time. Although overnight, in their case, would be 10 days. They promised to deliver the mail from St. Joe, Missouri, over to Sacramento and then down to San Francisco in exactly 10 days. That was an amazing, amazing amount of time. We're talking, actually, 2,000 miles. Specifically, it's a little bit closer to 1,900. But in order to do that in 10 days, it just shocked people. It would be like going from, I guess, dial-up, putting phones down into these odd modems which made weird sounds, and going from that to kind of the high-speed internet that we're used to now. So to go from 6 months to 10 days was just absolutely mind-blowing, and it captured the imagination of pretty much everybody that heard it. And to tell you the truth, that whole idea of capturing people's imagination was probably as important as any other reason that the company invented the Pony Express. I should also point out that it wasn't just this fantastic idea of getting publicity for their company and having everybody say, yeah, well, we have to go with Russell Majors and Waddell for the service, because these guys can, if they can get mail from St. Joe to Sacramento in 10 days, they can get Aunt Louise, you know, the birthday cake that I want to send her. They were also after $1 million contract from the government to deliver mail. That was very important because in expanding their empire and, you know, they had ox trains, they had stage coaches, they even had stores, and believe it or not, they had banks, which, by the way, included some of their banknotes included portraits of themselves. Not too egotistical there, right? But in kind of doing all of this expanding in the late 1850s, they ran into what we'll call a cash problem. Or I guess as my Irish grandmother would have put it, you know, their eyes were a bit bigger than their stomachs. And so they kind of bit off more than they could chew, and they needed money. They needed infusions of cash for various reasons. And so they saw this $1 million contract and the guarantee of delivering the mail so quickly as kind of a way not only to deliver mail, which they were committed to doing, and getting publicity for their company, but also getting $1 million. So the route that they proposed, they already had a network of stagecoaches throughout the West, and stagecoach stops and other infrastructure. So what they basically did is they looked at the infrastructure that they had and they mapped out a route in order to kind of give a, I mean, over the roughly 1,900 miles, we're talking about 186, 190 stations. And there would be places a rider would ride roughly 100 miles at a shot. And every 10 miles or so, there would be a post where he would hop off. There'd be a fresh horse waiting. He would throw the mail bags or the moquillas, which had the pony mail in it, over the fresh horse, new saddle, and off they'd go for another, again, roughly 10 miles. And that would happen at the major stations. The riders would actually change, and a fresh rider and fresh horses would continue the ride either east or west. It would do that, I'm gonna generalize a little bit, but it would do that twice a week each way. The same rider would go from point A to point B and then from point B back to point A. The riders tended to be, it depended where you were, but almost always they were from the area. They were very familiar with, they're very familiar with the route. The routes were very expeditious. There must have been a few places where there were, you know, shortcuts that only the riders knew. But for the most part, they were along relatively well-known trails. The records are, for the most part, the records that the company had, they were destroyed. And so we don't have an actual full ledger of, you know, who exactly was on, you know, was a rider. Now, a lot of great work has been done and in terms of kind of sussing a lot of that out. Among other places, there's a phenomenal museum of the Pony Express in St. Joseph, and they have a great list. They've done, or various people have done detective work on figuring it out, on who was there. But there's still, there's a massive amount of information we don't really have. We don't even know, we can't even say who the first fellow was who rode, you know, the Pony Express. And that was, you know, and that's kind of remarkable because, to be honest, that was like a really famous ride.

0: 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A few guys, Majors Russell and Waddell, were trying to build essentially a modern UPS, a shipping titan. When we come back, more of the story of the Pony Express. An American dreamer story, in a way, par excellence. An American mythology story as well, here on Our American Stories.
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11: And we return to Our American Stories and author Jim DeFelice with the story of the Pony Express. Before the break, we were hearing about how many of the records that the Pony Express's parent company had, run by Alexander Majors, William Russell, and William Waddell, have been lost over time. I mean, imagine, we don't know who the first Pony Express rider was. Remarkable. Let's return to Jim DeFelice, author of Westlake Lightning, The Brief Legendary Ride of the Pony Express.
12: We don't even know, we can't even say who the first fellow was who rode, you know, the Pony Express. And that was, you know, and that's kind of remarkable because, to be honest, that was like a really famous, it's a really famous ride. I kind of like Johnny Fry as the possible, you know, the possibly the first guy, but there are other candidates, admittedly. And one of the reasons, there's a lot of stories associated with different riders. This one kind of got attached to Fry. And like everything, like many things related to the Pony Express, it may or may not be a park. Well, actually, when you hear it, you're going to tell me it's definitely apocryphal, but I'll tell it anyways. Now, these guys, what you have to know about the Pony Express riders, for the most part, they're in their early 20s. Some of them are certainly married. But on the other hand, a lot of the riders were, you know, they hadn't quite found the right one yet. Mostly in their younger 20s. They're certainly athletic. I mean, to be able to ride a horse for 100 miles, 80 miles, 100 miles, and, you know, do it in all sorts of weather, you have to be fairly athletic to do that. You're being paid pretty well. Now, there are a couple of different estimates on how much a rider was paid. One of the figure that's largely accepted is $100 a month. They were certainly, which is a lot of money at that time, and they certainly were very well paid, and they were also kind of like rock stars of their time. They were very, you know, oh, that's a pony rider, and they're very famous, looked up to for all the reasons that I guess, you know, we still admire baseball stars or football stars these days. But the story about Johnny Fry is that, being an attractive fellow and getting $100 or whatever he was being paid a month, he was certainly an eligible bachelor. And it is said that many, many of the young women in the area right near St. Joe, well, you know, they were trying to catch Johnny's eye. And it's reputed that one of the ways that they were trying to catch his eye was actually through bodily asset. That happens to be the stomach, because, you know, the way to a man's heart is often through his stomach. And they would make different things, and, you know, he would allegedly would grab them as he rode by. But, you know, it's very, very hard to grab a whole chicken while you're holding onto the reins and then eat it. You know, it's very difficult. So, allegedly, this young woman, you know, history has kind of clouded out her identity, but so we're going to call her Becky just because it's a common name at the time. And it's alleged that Becky got this brilliant idea, and knowing that Johnny kind of was partial to sweets, she went and she invented a delicious concoction that could be eaten on horseback, and as a matter of fact, could be speared as he rode by. And it is said that Becky invented for Pony Express rider the first donut, which the Pony Express rider could stick his forefinger through and then eat at his leisure as he rode on his route. Now, I'll be honest, I don't know how true that story is, but it does kind of summarize some of the fun stuff about and some of the fun legends that were connected with a Pony Express. So as the Pony Express itself was always seen as as a means to an end, it was seen as a way to get publicity, to kind of shore up their system of delivering the mail, and most of all was seen as a way of getting $1 million out of the federal government. As things turn out, they ended up only getting half of that. It's questionable whether $1 million, by the way, would have kept them going anyway, but half million certainly wouldn't. Now, Russell was back east. They had opened an office in one of the fanciest, what was it at the time, the fanciest building in New York. It's one of the first skyscrapers on Wall Street. And he was going back and forth between New York and Washington, D.C., working on the federal contracts, also trying to get business, you know, various business, I should say, not just, you know, just trying to get $5 letters. And as the company's cash problems grew more and more, he came up with a solution to solve some of those problems. By asking the feds to advance them money that would be owed under the contract. That started out okay, but, you know, this, I don't know, the second or third time somebody comes to you asking you to pay them for a job you haven't quite done yet. You know, you get a little bit, you might get a little testy. And so when the government refused, Russell said, I'll tell you what, let's make a deal. Rather than, I don't really need the money from you, just give me a note that says that I have a contract with you, and once I fulfill that contract, I'll be paid. And, you know, no problem with doing that. And so Russell got his note. And Russell then turned around and went to financiers, to banks, to other, you know, people with money, and said, "Hey, I have this contract. I'm going to make, you know, X amount of dollars in March. But right now I have a little cash shortage. So can you loan? I'll tell you what. Loan me $5,000. And the figures are a lot more than this. We'll just use this as an example. Loan me $5,000." On the fact against the note that I have for $10,000, and when I'm paid from the government, I will give you $6,000, or whatever the actual numbers were. And so they said, great. The only problem is, as time kind of goes on, you know, he gets one loan based on this note, and then, you know, if he can get one loan based on that note, maybe he can get two or three or four or five. But unfortunately, the cash problem's going to persist. And finally, Russell has kind of worked, has kind of worked his advances to the point where he's basically not going to get any more notes from the government.
11: And you've been listening to Jim DeFelice tell a heck of a story about the Pony Express. I read a lot of history, and these stories I did not know. And my goodness, here was Russell, knowing his company had cash flow problems, asking the post office for an advance on the work he was doing that he had a contract for. And when they finally refused, well, he sought out what we now know are factors. That is, he was selling his contracts and getting cash in advance and paying high interest. And of course, that generally doesn't end well. When we come back, more of this remarkable American story on a piece of American mythology, the story of the Pony Express, here on Our American Stories.

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0: Back with Our American Stories and our final segment from Jim and Dave Felice on the Pony Express. We had just heard that the pony and its parent company, run by Alexander Majors, William Russell, and William Waddell, had run into some money troubles. While William Russell couldn't convince the U.S. government to give them a cash advance, he had been able to give him a letter ensuring the payment would be made eventually. He then took out loans against that note, but the cash problems persisted. Let's return to the story.
6: And he comes up with another scheme and convinces someone in the government who has custody of or access to a number of bonds that are actually don't belong to the government itself, but actually belong to Native American nations. And kind of a long story short, Russell manages to get those bonds and to use them as securities against money that, of course, he doesn't have, but he's promising to pay. And the company's, you know, using the cash to pay things. And unfortunately for Russell and his partners and the Pony Express in general, somebody went to look at those bonds or to use those bonds, and they weren't there. And kind of the whole, unfortunately, the whole house of cards, financial cards that had been constructed around the pony and the other businesses collapsed. Russell goes to jail. The pony is, and the larger companies, the assets are sold. And their main competitor ends up kind of taking over most of the assets. That main competitor, by the way, is still with us. And we know it today as Wells Fargo. By far and away, the most famous person connected with the Pony Express, and in some ways with

0: the entire West is Buffalo Bill, Buffalo Bill Cody. Now, before I say anything else about Buffalo Bill, I have to say that the guy was a legitimate Western, hero. He was an Indian scout. He got a congressional medal. He showed courage in battle. He was larger than life. At some point, though, he kind of came in contact with some people who said, "Hey, you already have a whole bunch of, fame. You have the bona fides of having been a hero. We'd like to do a little something with that. How about if we wrote a book about your life and then used that book as the basis for, like, a stage play?" He said, "Show me the money." And they did. They brought him out east, and they put on what essentially was a stage play, but a stage play that included horses on stage and guns being fired and bandits and hero cowboys running around and Native Americans who sometimes were actual Native Americans and other times were, whoever you could get off the street for a few bucks. And they did these shows that become the Wild West Show. And, they don't just go to New York City or Chicago or the big, London, the big cities, but they also go to, to smaller places around it. And when they came to your town, if you were so lucky, or maybe the town next to you or 20 miles away, it was like the Super Bowl came to you. And, you would just have, there'd be several days and all these other events and these extravagant shows. But kind of the centerpiece, the way that almost every show would start and end would be with a vignette of the Pony Express. Now, how close to the actual real Pony Express experience it was, not so much. But it was a lot of fun because you had a rider riding through and you had people shooting off guns and, other people trying to steal the mail and, just made for a lot of drama and a lot of adventure. And because of that, everybody knew the Wild West Show and everybody knew about the Pony Express. Buffalo Bill made a point of claiming to have been part of the Pony Express when he was younger. Now, historians and a lot of people doing the research have pointed out that there is no way that Bill Cody, who would have been a young, very young at best, teenager at the time, could have been an actual rider for the Pony Express. But at the time, his claims to have been a rider were enough, and they were accepted by, the newspapers when they would, they would come to town or they do an advanced story about Buffalo Bill. And Bill would tell all of these tales about, supposed tales about having ridden for the pony. He made a point of befriending and often was looked, Pony Express riders or former riders, usually genuine, sometimes not so much, but usually genuine, would, kind of seek him out. And, and he would pose for photos and, all these publicity things at the time. And he would just kind of bask in that reflected glory. He also, to his credit, was said to have supported Alexander Majors when Majors was very, very, very old. And really, even though it's pretty clear that... It's pretty clear that Bill Cody did not really ride for the Pony Express. I mean, maybe he cleaned a stable somewhere, who knows? But he certainly wasn't a regular rider. But he was the most, it's because of him and because of the popularity of his Wild West shows that really that we know so, that we still have the Pony Express in our popular imaginations. The Pony Express as a you know, as a business really lasts a very, very brief time. I mean, the first ride is April 3rd, 1860, and really the last ride is October 1861. So we're talking roughly 18 months or so that it, you know, really exists. And yet today, just about everybody knows what the Pony Express was. I think that the reason that we remember it, obviously the things that Buffalo Bill did, all of those things that they're kind of the romantic nature of the West and, you know, kind of the American spirit, really, the pioneer spirit, kind of becomes attached to the Pony Express and those stories, those popular entertaining stories, and some of the, and a lot of the legends that we tell, which are just, you know, they're just kind of fun. Maybe they contain a grain of truth, or maybe they just kind of have a deeper grain of truth that they're attached to. They kind of get all bundled up with the Pony Express. And so, you know, we have the Wild West show, and then we have movies and television shows. We have even, you know, nonfiction books, certainly. But we also have novels about the Pony Express. And it just has those kind of facets that still speak to, you know, still speak to Americans, I think, and really all the world, because Pony, you can often say Pony Express in Europe, say, if you say Pony Express, a lot of people understand what you're talking about, which is amazing. But, you know, again, there's a certain romance attached to, you know, to the West. And the story of the Pony Express, by and large, is a, you know, is a positive story, and, you know, I think it speaks to a lot of the things that we still kind of, as Americans, as human beings, really, you know, value. We value endurance. We value speed. We value being able to overcome whatever nature can throw at us, whether it's sandstorms or tornadoes or 10 feet of snow. And, you know, and these guys did that. And yeah, listen, let's face it, there's horses. I mean, you know, you throw horses into any story and it's guaranteed to be a success.
1: And a terrific job on the production and storytelling by Robbie Davis. And a special thanks to Jim DeFelice. His book, West Like Lightning, The Brief Legendary Ride of the Pony Express. And my goodness, we may not know the story, but for Buffalo Bill. And what Jim said is so true. The pioneer story is embodied by the Pony Express, and the pioneer ethic and ethos is embedded in the Pony Express. And the Pony Express is embedded in our understanding of ourselves, because we do value endurance and speed, and our ability to overcome obstacles of all kinds. The story of the Pony Express, which began on this day in history in 1860, here on Our American Stories. 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
4: Huge deal. I'm Deborah Valentine, Fox News. President Trump announcing a new U.S. oil deal with Venezuela. Fox's Mike Emanuel in Washington has the latest details on this new agreement.
5: President Trump announcing a big oil agreement with Venezuela. He says the deal secures more than 65 billion barrels of the South American country's oil reserves. Trump writing about it on Truth Social, calling it, quote, the biggest oil deal in world history. It comes nearly 9 months after the U.S. captured President Nicolas Maduro during a military raid in Venezuela.
4: The announcement comes as tensions with Iran continue to drive up oil and gas prices, the conflict reaching the six-month mark on Friday. U.S. Marines and sailors have intercepted and boarded a vessel in the Western Hemisphere, removing several people and safely escorting them to Ecuador. The vessel was then sunk. U.S. officials say the operation disrupted a key trafficking route. It also dealt a major blow to a narco-terrorist network working with Ecuadorian partners. Rescue operations continue along the border of China and Nepal after a deadly flash flood swept the area. Fox's Jeff Paul has details from London.
6: Authorities in Nepal warning locals to get back and turn around that a flood is coming. That's the reality on the ground as officials fear an already devastated region could get hit again. Recovery operations in both China and Nepal suspended for hours as lakes near Wednesday's glacier collapse get dangerously close to bursting. Rescues have since resumed, but teams are on high alert. In the aftermath of the landslide and flash floods, crews continue to pull survivors.
4: Officials say there are still hundreds of people that are unaccounted for, including at least 90 Americans. 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
0: The WOAI Traffic Center.
7: A long-term road construction will continue on the upper level of I-10 westbound between Frio and going to Culebra, with only the right lane available. The lower level is going to be completely available to use, though. As you make your way on I-10 eastbound, the exit ramp to get onto UTSA Boulevard has been permanently shut down. Traffic now diverts on Days of Allah Road, so follow the detour signs as the new ramp is built. I'm William Shotwell, News Radio 1200 WOAI.
8: Hot and humid this weekend. Minimal rain chances mostly. We can't rule out a few widely scattered storms overnight. Low 77. Sunny and hot this weekend. Highs in the mid to upper 90s. Heat indices could be up to 105, especially on Saturday. I'm meteorologist Mark Thibodeau from the Weather Channel on San Antonio's official weather station, News Radio 1200 WOAI.
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9: President Trump's honoring the NASA crew of Artemis II with a Congressional Space Medal of Honor.
10: It was a spirit that we didn't see in this space so much, and now you've really brought it back.
9: He spoke today at the Johnson Space Center in Houston. It was part of a two-day return to Texas. Last night, the president spoke at a fundraiser for GOP Senate candidate Ken Paxton, and he vowed to spend a lot of time in the Lone Star State before the midterms. Dangerous late summer heat threatening outdoor plans across east and central Texas heading into Labor Day weekend. Forecasters with the National Weather Service Climate Prediction Center say triple-digit heat could grip parts of the region into next week. Meteorologists warn it could feel like 110 degrees outside, with actual highs running 10 degrees above normal. And they say parched soils also sustain the late season heat. I'm Carrie Lockie.
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9: Who make this strange little nighttime universe come alive night after night. Now, I have met Tom Danheiser before, about 10 years ago in Toronto, when George Norrie came to town with the live stage show. And tonight, Tom was kind enough to pick me up and my son North from the hotel and bring us to the studio. So that was a nice little reunion. But this is my first time meeting Michael Cozio face to face. And it is great putting a face to the voice, Michael. I always imagined you much taller. People. So from the Coast Studios in Sherman Oaks, California, we've got 4 hours ahead of us and absolutely no obligation to stay inside the boundaries of the ordinary. There are people walking among us who believe they're not quite like the rest of us. They look ordinary. They have jobs, families, relationships. You could sit beside one on an airplane, work with one for years, pass one on the street, and never suspect a thing. But according to my guest tonight, some of them have a need the rest of us don't. They need to feed. Father Sean Wild calls them living vampires, and he says he's one of them. Not an undead creature, not someone playing a role, but a living human being who, he says, requires vital energy from other people in order to function properly. That feeding can happen in many ways you might not even notice in a crowd, through physical contact, through emotion, through sex. Even, Wilde claims, by reaching into another person's subtle body with invisible energetic tendrils and drawing out life force. Some vampires know exactly what they're doing. Others may be feeding on people without knowing they're vampires at all. And then we go deeper. Father Sean Wilde says vampires can awaken to what they are. One vampire can trigger that awakening in another. Some people, he claims, can even be deliberately transformed into vampires through initiation and a form of occult practice he calls metasurgery. Father Wilde belongs to the Keprian order, whose tradition traces its origins beyond ancient Egypt to Atlantis and beings identified as the Watchers. And perhaps most extraordinary of all, Wilde says vampires are spiritual immortals, beings who return lifetime after lifetime and may eventually remember who they were before. So tonight we're going to find out what happens when a vampire gets hungry, how he chooses whom to feed on, what the other person experiences, how you recognize one, how you stop one, and whether the ancient vampire legends were pointing, however imperfectly, towards something that never disappeared at all. Father Sean Wilde, author of The Living Vampire, will be here in the first half of Coast to Coast AM. Then, coming up in hours 3 and 4, open lines, of course, we're going to do something a little bit different. There are certain things you don't have to look up because you know them. You've known them for years. Until one day somebody tells you, you're wrong. And suddenly you're staring at a movie poster thinking, wait a minute, when did that change? Well, here's the latest one making the rounds. The Anne Rice novel and the 1994 movie starring Tom Cruise and Brad Pitt. You know the one I'm talking about. A lot of people, including me, remember the title as Interview with a Vampire. Except, go look it up. It's, apparently, Interview with the Vampire. Always has been, or so we're told. And that's where tonight's open lines begin. I want to hear about your Mandela effects. The things you remember clearly that history now insists never happened that way. Is this simply the strange unreliability of human memory, or could something much weirder be happening? Are timelines somehow shifting or overlapping? And what about CERN? Every time they fire up the Large Hadron Collider, somebody somewhere seems convinced we've punched another hole in reality. Crazy? Maybe. But tonight, you get to make the case. And we'll also go wherever else the night takes us. No politics, of course. UFO encounters, missing time, ghosts, premonitions, glitches in the Matrix. Something impossible you saw once and have spent the rest of your life trying to explain. Maybe you've never told anybody because you know exactly how it sounds. Perfect. Tonight, I want to hear it. This will be your radio for the second half of Coast to Coast, open lines. But first, living vampires. Welcome to the Audio Imaginarium. Come on in, weary traveler, hang your cloak on a peg, grab a stool, and come gather around the fire. There are stories to be told, and you are among friends. I'm Richard Serrett, sitting in for George Norrie, and this is Coast to Coast AM. Why don't you stay a while?
10: I'm not a doctor nor a health professional, just a guy interested in health and what makes people healthy or not. In the U.S., the model of prescribing more and more prescription drugs that cause more and more side effects that lead to even more prescription drugs is making us a sicker nation. All we desire is just the opposite, to be healthier, not sicker. It's time for all of us to be more educated about the important roles proper nutrition and disease prevention play in making us a healthier society. 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
9: Father Sean Wild is an author, occult teacher, psychic, and veteran practitioner of the esoteric arts who openly identifies as a living vampire. For more than 25 years, he's explored and taught the hidden mechanics of energy, consciousness, ritual magic, and spiritual transformation. A longtime initiate and leader within the Keprian vampire tradition, Wild's work ventures far beyond the pop culture mythology of vampires into a world of psychic feeding, subtle energy manipulation, spirit contact, protection, healing, reincarnation, and what he describes as spiritual immortality. He's the author of Living Vampires, Modern Tradition, Magic and Practice, and Magic Without Tools, drawing upon decades of first-hand occult practice and his experience within the modern vampire community. For Wild, vampirism isn't folklore, fantasy, or a gothic lifestyle. It's a state of being. Father Sean Wild, welcome to Coast AM. How are you?
15: I'm really good, and thank you, Richard. That description and summary was so good. Thank you. I appreciate it.
9: So I know I've already stated this in the introduction, but I think my listeners want to hear you say it out loud. Are you actually a vampire?
15: So as you said, yes, I am, but not the immortal kind and not the blood drinking kind. So not physically immortal and not a blood drinker, energy vampire, or we just usually typically use the term vampire or living vampire.
9: All right. Yes,
15: I am.
9: So let's focus on what that means, a living vampire. You mentioned the word energy, an energy vampire. Walk us through, what does it mean to be a living vampire? We're not, again, talking about the walking dead, bloodsuckers, Nosferatu. You're a living vampire. What does that mean?
15: Yeah, so to explain that, we also have to look at, briefly at least, what it means to be vampiric and also a practitioner of vampirism. So we have a lot of vampiric people in our society. Babies are vampiric. They need our energy. They need our attention. Sometimes the elderly can be vampiric. There are certain occult practitioners that they know how to siphon energy from people, and they are vampiric. In a more negative way, you know, narcissists are often vampiric, or that person who kind of drains the energy from a room. And so there's lots of different people, both magical and non-magical, that can be vampiric, where they're siphoning energy, but they don't need it to function properly, at least on a permanent basis. And then you have people who practice vampirism, and there's books written about that, where they actually engage in a magical practice of vampirism, and they use it as a magical path, and they have certain spiritual goals. What it means to be a living vampire is that we have the fundamental, permanent need to exchange vital energy. And so that fundamental is the whole idea of functioning properly. Permanent differentiates us from somebody who is, you know, elderly or a baby or anything like that. And exchange is important because a lot of people think that vampirism is a one-way street. It's actually a two-way street. There's an exchange of energy. It's certainly not an even exchange, but there's an exchange of energy, and it's vital energy. So it's not universal energy or other types of energy. It's vital energy that can typically only be found in people and sometimes in animals. And that's what it means to be a living vampire. It's that fundamental, permanent need to exchange vital energy in order to function well.
9: So you have a need to feed. How does that Yes. feel? Like when is it feeding time?
15: No, it's a great question. And it depends with each vampire. For me, I just start to feel run down. Sometimes I'll feel like I can't really think clearly, or I just feel really, really tired, or I'll just almost have this hunger. And if I eat physical food, which of course my body needs, you know, physical body, physical food, I'm still finding myself that there's something missing. I feel like I need something more, and it's not more food, and it's not certain, you know, nutrients or vitamins. It's energy. So that's how it usually pronounces for me. I'm speaking right now from Canada. I'm near Thornhill, actually. I'm Kitchener-Waterloo, Ontario. So just west of Toronto right now.
9: Oh, yes.
15: However, I spend a lot of my time, or most of my time, in New Orleans. And so for me, I tend to preemptively feed before I even feel that hunger in New Orleans very easily because of all the energy that's on Bourbon Street given off by all the people. So in that sense, I'm very, very fortunate in that I can kind of go out on a pretty regular basis before I even feel that need.
9: And you mentioned that you can't be satiated by eating food. So I guess we've ruled out, you know, what is that term? Is it hypoglycemic? I'm not trying to be flippant here. I mean, you've ruled out that you're not hypoglycemic, you don't have anemia, you don't have mineral deficiencies or anything like that. I mean, did you go to a doctor when this first started happening and you ruled all these things out?
15: No. So for me, it didn't happen that way. My awakening happened when I was around 17 years old, and I read a book called Vampires Among Us by the author late author Rosemary Ellen Guiley.
9: Oh, yes.
15: And I was reading it, and I thought, these are my people, but they're not my people. Like, I'm like them, but not quite like them. There's overlap here. And I thought, well, that's a little bit wonky. How can I be a vampire? You know, that seems a little bit strange, you know, to my 17-year-old mind. And it would be about 5 years later that I actually started to meet people in person that also identified with it, too. So we kind of struggled together to figure out what it was. I mean, sure, over the years, you know, I've gone to doctors for different things, but there's been nothing that would point to something physical that was the case in terms of the vampirism.
9: So tell me about, take us back to your first vampiric feeding. What does that look like?
15: Oh my goodness. I don't remember my first time because, I mean, I think so a lot of us before we awaken is we tend to unconsciously feed. It's not usually awakening and then you just start feeding on, you know, people are exchanging energy. You know, you're typically unconsciously feeding. And so it's hard to say when I started, but I would have friends comment, you know, saying, you know, your eyes are very intense. You know, when you look at me, I feel like you're looking into my soul. And I would get that at, you know, 14, 15, 16 years of age. So I think I was probably feeding on people from around 14 is what I would guess. At least that's where there's indicators that I was for sure. It could have been earlier, but we often will unconsciously take energy from people before we realize what we're doing and before we realize what we are.
9: Well, I think most of us can relate to being in the room with someone and leaving the room, or they leave the room, and we feel emotionally, maybe even physically drained. Was that person quite possibly that was in the room with us a vampire?
15: They may have been, and this is where a lot of vampires get a bad, you know, reputation or a bad rap, because you'll have almost like these emotional people that will just sap you and just kind of wear you down. And sometimes that's a vampire, and somebody is just somebody who's vampiric. The end result for you is the same. You're tired, you're feeling worn out, that sort of thing. But often they're not actually a living vampire. They could be a vampire practitioner, or they could be somebody who's vampiric. But it could be. It absolutely could be. Some vampires feed in ways that leave the person kind of feeling drained and tired and wanting. Other vampires feed in ways where it feels really good, and it feels not energizing because you are depleted of energy, but the person feels a certain euphoria. So it kind of depends on how the vampire is feeding, and how much and in what way.
9: And when you feed off someone, is there a protocol? Do you have to have their permission?
15: So that's a really important and good question. So it will range from the vampire. So any sort of sexual feeding or intimate contact feeding, of course, always requires consent. You're looking at, you know, just the physical consent, let alone the spiritual consent. So of course,

0: all of that, you always require consent, full stop, and consent is revocable, and that's it. There's no negotiation there. It's just the way it is. When it comes to pure energy work, though, if we remove the physical, if there's no physical contact, do you need permission or not? And this is where a lot of vampires will differ. And you have a scale of predatoriness. And on the one hand, vampires look upon other people or human beings as cattle. And there are groups that consider humans basically cattle. I am not one of them. And then the opposite end, vampires are almost like, oh my gosh, this is awful. And we shouldn't be taking energy from people. And what do? You got to find other means. And then most of us are somewhere in the middle where we're just like, well, we need to do it. We got to do it, but we can do it ethically and safely and not be jerks about it. And that's where most of us fall. So there's four types of ways of feeding in terms of energy. There's what's called ambient feeding, and that's where if you've ever been at a concert or anything like that, a band playing where there's all a nightclub, there's all these people giving off this energy. You can feel it in the air. It's almost electric. That's ambient energy. People are just kind of giving it off. Think of it like giving off heat, right? When you're doing something, you start to give off heat, giving off ambient energy. So pretty much all vampires agree that at that point, it's a free for all, if you will, and you don't need permission to take ambient energy. On the other extreme, you have what's called deep feeding, which is very intimate, very intense, and pretty much all vampires agree that you require consent, that to have consent from the person to be able to do that. Where vampires will disagree is what's called surface feeding and direct feeding. So surface feeding is like a very light skimming from somebody. So physically, think of it like a quick pat on the back, a shaking of the hands. It doesn't have to be physical, but just to give people a physical idea of what surface feeding would be. It doesn't invade the person's subtle body or their astral body, their energetic body. It's again just skimming off the surface. Some vampires say you need permission for that. Others will say no. And then for direct feeding, you're actually going into the subtle body, the ethereal body, that energetic body. I'm going to use subtle body for the purposes of this show. That's what I usually call it, but just for the early parts, it's the same thing as those other terms I just used. And with that, if you're not careful, you can cause temporary damage to the person, and it is kind of invasive. It's like a longer hug, it's a cuddle, it's a kiss. You don't have to do physical things, but again, giving physical things as an example. And most vampires will say you need permission for that, but not all vampires agree. So it does depend on the type of energy exchange or the type of feeding.
1: And do you believe that you need permission for that to tap into someone's subtle energy?
0: Yeah, when you do direct feeding, you really need to get permission. Like you really should. You really, really should. I'm at the point now where passively I'm surface skimming from people, even if I just walk by, if I am hungry. So for me, it's an actual effort to shut down that surface feeding because it's just automatic for me. I'm passively doing it, but no one is past that I've ever met. No vampire is passively direct feeding, and it's an invasion if you don't have the permission. So yeah, you need the permission for that.
1: But do those direct feeders who don't feel they have to ask permission, are they out there? And are you able to identify them?
0: So you can identify vampires in general, whether or not we're ethical or not, no matter where they fall on that spectrum that I talked about before. And yeah, you can definitely tell, ways of, and I think we're going to talk about defense at some point too tonight, because I want people to know how to defend themselves against vampires, which sometimes people giggle about. They're like, well, you're a vampire. I'm like, but yeah, but you need to know how to defend yourself against the ones that are being naughty. There's ways you can tell. All of us have a psychic tell where when you're having a lot of energetic attention put on you, or work being done on you, or energy being directed at you or depleted, there'll be some sort of tell. So for me, my tell is pressure on the back of my neck. So part of it is learning what your tell is so that when that little spidey sense goes off, something's amiss. And if you're walking around, as opposed to just sitting there in your home, it's probably somebody messing with your energy at that point in time that's within visual sight of you. Not always, but probably, or an entity that's nearby that's doing something. So yeah, you can definitely tell. Another way to tell, like if you're sensitive enough, is you'll actually feel the siphoning. So it's almost like something pulling on you very slightly, and you feel something drifting away from you if you're sensitive enough to the energy. If you're not, it could even just be things like hairs standing on the back of your neck. Some people feel when it gets cold or when there's a ghost nearby or a spirit. You might feel something like that. You might feel almost like you're being watched. or that somebody's focusing on you in a weird way. It manifests in different ways for different people in terms of what they notice. It, again, also depends on the setting, too. So, for instance, at nightclubs, a lot of vampires will either sit off in the corner and kind of be just watching people. They're usually alone or maybe with one other person. And you can spot them because they're intensely focused on one or more people, and they're kind of keeping them to themselves off in the corner, off to the side, just watching people. And that's they're feeding with their eyes. Or if you look at their hands, sometimes they're facing their hands, their palm chakras, the energy centers in the palms, towards the people on the dance floor.
1: All right, Father Sean Wild, you stay with us. We are talking about living vampires. Richard Serrett sitting in for George Norrie right here on Coast to Coast AM.

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1: Sitting in for George Norrie, Marcus King, hardworking man. And King recorded this with legendary producer Rick Rubin for his 2022 album, Young Blood, an album deliberately steeped in the swagger of 70s blues rock. Some sad news. Ground Zero with Clyde Lewis has officially confirmed that executive producer Ron Patton passed away peacefully following a short battle with cancer. Many Ground Zero listeners probably never realized just how much of the program they heard night after night had Ron's fingerprints on it. And for those of you who have listened to Ground Zero over the years, Ron may have been primarily known as the man behind the scenes alongside Clyde Lewis, but his career and his importance to independent media went much, much further. More details can be found in the carousel at coasttocoastam.com. And of course, our condolences to not only Clyde Lewis, but the whole Ground Zero family and Ron's family and friends as well. So we've been talking about vampires, energy vampires, psychic vampires. Tom Danheiser, ever had a psychic vampire in your life?
2: As a matter of fact, you know, as I was listening to that segment, it was interesting to me. George and I were in Las Vegas years ago, and we did this live broadcast from one of the casinos. So we got done. We're walking around. What are we going to do? We're going to eat. Let's go play a little bit of blackjack, right? So we had to tell, purely for experimental purposes, just so you know. But we went up to the table. And so it was one of those blackjack tables where it was a little bit different. If you got blackjack and you had put like a quarter on the side or something, you could also win like double the amount. It was a little extra thing. And this guy sat down and the energy was so bad with this guy. And we were talking about, you know, well, you put the extra coin. He's like, you're not going to win that. It's a waste of time. And sure enough, man, George put the quarter anyway and we played. And he just missed it. He just missed the blackjack and the whole just energy. But it was interesting because they really are. These energy vampires just suck you down. They really make you feel bad. So
1: right. Well, this whole conversation has me sort of rethinking my, you know, my associates and friends. Yeah. Like maybe there's a vampire. Maybe Nosferatu walks amongst them.
2: You never know.
1: You know, these are the kind of conversations you can only ever have like after midnight.
2: Yes.
1: 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Tell us about it.
2: 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Then in the search there, you just put Coast to Coast AM. All these wonderful shows will pop up. We have a UFO show, we have an afterlife show, a couple of the shows there, and we have snippets of the weekday and weekend shows that we do right here in the studio on Coast. So it's a good deal, so check it out.
1: Fantastic. Tom, so great being in studio with you face
2: to face. Glad you're here.
1: All right, having a ball. All right, we will come back, more of my conversation with Father Sean Wild, a living vampire. You heard that right here on Coast to Coast AM.
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1: Father Sean Wild stays with us. He is a living vampire and author of Living Vampires, Modern Tradition, Magic and Practice, and Magic Without Tools. And I hope none of these questions are coming across as flippant. They're not intended to be, but I am absolutely genuinely curious about this. Did you ever feel, or do you ever feel, I wish I wasn't like this? I don't want to be a vampire. This was forced upon me.
6: Yeah. So first, Richard, yeah, it doesn't seem flippant at all. And I get it that for some people, this pushes, you know, their edges of, you know, what's real and what's not. And, you know, I'm cognizant of that, of course. So in my experience and in all the other vampires I've met, we go through a period where we try and figure out who and what we are, just like every other, you know, person on the planet. However, in our case, we're also looking at who and where we are and reconciling the vampirism. And so some of us will default into something very predatory. Some of us will default into something like, oh my gosh, this is awful and I don't want to be one, which, you know, goes back to what you just asked. And it's pretty normal to kind of almost experience both ends of the spectrum. And then, like I said, most of us end up somewhere in the middle. So yeah, there was a period of about a year and a half where I'm like, this is awful and I shouldn't be doing this. And I don't know, you know, what's going on and I don't want to be taking energy from people. And yeah, I really struggled. I struggled for about a year and a half with it before I was able to reconcile it. I definitely went through that. I'm definitely not an exception in terms of going through that.
1: And when you decided to fully embrace it, what does that look like? I mean, do you decide, okay, I am a vampire, I'm gonna embrace this culture? Do you start dressing in a certain way? I mean, is there a...
6: No, I mean, I've always been one of the gothy, spooky kids. Like, I do really like that, but that's not the vampirism. That's just an overlap. I talk about it in my book. There's overlap with some of the vampire, you know, culture and community. But the reality is, you know, you've got vampires in pink raver shirts, you know, and, you know, bell-bottom jeans and, you know, and things like that. Vampires in suits, you know, vampires in summer dresses. So, I happen to like wearing a lot of black, but I also dress very, you know, average normally as well. So no, there wasn't any sort of change like that. I was actually dressing in black and loving that before I even knew that vampirism existed outside of the movies. So that was just something that I just loved in terms of a style. Some vampires will sometimes embrace like a certain look. So, you know, you've got vampires that play, we call it like playing a role or cultivating an image. So, you know, they'll get, you know, fangs and they'll get, you know, contacts and the whole bit. I don't really subscribe to that. You know, to each their own, of course, but I don't subscribe to that. If I'm going to a vampire ball, cause there's, you know, there's social events, I might put in some fangs just for funsies, but otherwise, you know, I never wear fangs. I don't wear contacts. And, if I'm dressing gothy, it's because I'm going to, a local bar, and I love the nightlife and I love dancing. So, you know, I'll dress gothy for that. But otherwise, I'm just, I wear a pair of docks and a pair of black shorts in New Orleans and a collared black t-shirt and I'm good to go.
1: In the book, I think you use the word bloodlust.
6: Yep.
1: How literal is, well, it's not literal, obviously, you're not sucking blood, but what do you mean by bloodlust?
6: So when a vampire first awakens, they can be really energetically unstable, especially if the vampire isn't really understanding what's going on. If they've got somebody mentoring them or guiding them, it's a little bit different. But if you don't, you just don't know what's going on. You almost have this bloodlust or this hunger, this urge, and you don't know what it is. And so, you know, describing it as a bloodlust is just the best way that I really could to try and English it, if you will, or put it into the English language. So it's not that you want to go around hurting people. It's not that you want to go around, you know, biting people's necks or anything, you know, Hollywood like that, but you just have this urge for something and you're not quite sure what it is consciously at that moment in time. And so it's aggressive, but it's not breaking the law aggressive. There's just a urge to do something and you're not sure what it is. There's an urge to consume something, but again, you have that food and it's not helping you. And so you have this almost like intensity that you have to figure out what it is and why you're having it.
1: This idea that someone who doesn't know they're a vampire can be awakened, how does that happen?
6: So it happens in a lot of different ways. So there's a few vampires that I've met that seem to have known when they were kids, you know, 4, 5, 6 years old. That, in my experience, that's pretty rare. Most of us awaken right around puberty. We don't know why that is, like what some sort of chemical change, you know, triggers something. We're not really sure why. I awakened a few years after puberty. And that's relatively common too. It tends to be puberty or within 5 years. It seems to be the most common thing. And so awakening can be, just spontaneous and there doesn't seem to be any rhyme or reason. It can be because you read something like I did, Vampires Among Us, which just kind of did a light bulb moment for me, if you will. It can also be done by proximity with another vampire. So just by proximity, we can awaken other people or other vampires. And you can also be awakened through deliberate feeding. So if a vampire feeds on you and you're a vampire, sometimes that will awaken it. It will spark a memory or it will spark an understanding or a knowing. So there's different ways of going about it.
1: And if someone listening suspects a vampire is feeding on them, and maybe they're not ethical, let's say, how do they stop it?
6: Yeah, so there's lots of different ways, and it comes down to your appetite for risk. It comes down to your energetic ability and what you want to do. So first, the easiest way is to simply get out of the situation, get out of the room, get out of the nightclub, get off that street, that sort of thing. Most vampires will feed through close proximity and line of sight. So if you can get out of a vampire's line of sight, that's the easiest non-magical way to deal with it. And also the safest way, you know, physically as well. And not to imply that vampires are inherently dangerous, but just, you know, vampires are from really good people to really bad people, just like all of society, right? You know, we're no different that way. So that's the easiest way. Magically, the easiest way, so there's a lot of books that talk about putting up a shield of energy or a sphere of energy around you. And the issue with that, of course,

0: that it's energy. So all you're doing is creating something that the vampire can feed on. Instead of just directly tapping into you, they're tapping into the energy that you're putting forth into the shield. So that doesn't actually work in terms of just a general shield. However, or a sphere of energy, a protective bubble, if you will. However, if you make that sphere of energy or that boundary around you slippery, so you want to make it like if you were to touch it, you would slip off of it, you would slide off of it, and you make it completely smooth so that the tendrils of energy that you were describing in your summary earlier, which was again a great summary, can't latch on to anything. When the sphere of energy or the protective bubble is slippery, when the vampire tries to send out a tendril of energy, I'm motioning with my hands as if people can see me, but we're only on audio. When the vampire sends out tendrils of energy, it'll slip off. It'll slip off what I call the slippery shield, if you will. It's not a very classy name or beautiful name, but it's apt as to what it does. And that's the easiest magical way to fend off of a vampiric or vampire attack or energy feed, is just to make a shield that slippery. You know, most vampires will then just move on to something else because they can't attach to the person. There are other ways too. I was at a club one night and I caught a guy feeding on a woman, and I was feeling a little bit cheeky, and so I sat down beside him. I'm like, hey, what you doing? What's going on there with your hand? Because I see you're putting your hand at this person. You know, there's inherent risk to that. You know, that could have turned into a physical confrontation at a bar. But it didn't. It didn't. And the guy stopped feeding on her. Energetically, there's other ways too, where if you're feeling the tendrils and you've got the magical ability, I have a friend that in Toronto, again, he does this in Toronto. He's on the subway. If somebody's siphoning his energy, he takes the tendrils of energy out of his body and then plugs them into the earth on the tracks of the subway. And so the tendrils stay in the tracks and the subway moves, and the vampire has a reaction to that. So there's lots of different ways, but the easiest is to get out of the situation or put that slippery shield of energy around you. Those are the two easiest ways.
1: You mentioned Toronto. I recall, I'm not sure how far back we're going now, there used to be a vampire hangout called the Bovine Sex Club.
0: Uh-huh.
1: Do you remember that?
0: Yeah, I never went, but I knew it. There was also a Sanctuary, the vampire sex bar.
1: And were a lot of, let's call them, vampire posers going there with the porcelain fangs and so forth, just because they liked the whole, you know, the getup and the culture and well, it was performative. They weren't actual vampires, or did real vampires, living vampires, go there as well?
0: So I can't speak to Bovine because I never actually went, although I can speak about Sanctuary, and it was probably the same for Bovine. So Sanctuary definitely had lifestylers or posers. It had, of course, goth people. It was a goth club. But it also had vampires, like energetic vampires. You know, there was always the rumors of immortal ones, too, and there's stories, of course. But there was definitely energetic vampires there. There was also LARPers, live-action role players, that went there. Sometimes there was overlap with that. But there was definitely all kinds there. There was the lifestylers, you know, fetishists, and actual vampires there for sure. I went there. I was there in the late 90s, and there were other vampires there for sure.
1: And are there, I think you used the word LARPers. I hear a lot of that in my house because I have two 19-year-olds. I'm just learning what it means, LARPers, but I get it. are there LARPers, let's say, who embrace this lifestyle of an actual, you know, blood-sucking vampire? I mean, there are, I believe, people who drink other people's blood. What do you think of that?
0: Yeah, so I mean, LARPers are pretty, typically pretty benign. Again, they run the full, you know, spectrum of society, just like society does, right? But LARPers are typically, you know, theatrical type people that are just enjoying live action role playing as opposed to rolling dice on a board, you know, with friends around a table. So some of them love that. Some of them, it's just another game for them, right? It's just one of many games that they play. This one kind of like live theater. There are people who drink blood. Some of them are fetishists. In vampire communities, they would be called sanguinarians or sanguine, or sanguinarians is a little more common, in or sanguine feeding. And that's where they are drinking blood. I am not that. There are some that are relatively famous. There's a pretty famous one in New Orleans by the name of Belfazar. He's been on a lot of shows demonstrating it. Blood feeding always requires consent because you are physically touching the person and you're doing something to cut them and draw blood. That, of course, always requires consent. There's a lot of safety measures that should be put in place to make sure that the person is safe in terms of where you're cutting and what you're doing and how you're doing it. I don't really talk about it beyond that because I don't do it and there's just so much liability. I would never want to steer somebody wrong. If people are interested in that, they need to do their own research. They've got to do it safely and understand the risks of consuming blood because there's risks as well, of course, since there's different diseases and whatnot. But again, to be very clear, I do not engage in that. Most vampires that I know don't. And in my belief, I talk about this in Living Vampires, and I cite various spiritual communities and traditions around the world where the energy is in the blood, the spirit is in the blood. And so you don't need to be taking blood. You just need to be taking the energy directly. And it's my belief that and a lot of sanguinarians will disagree with me, to be fair, but it's my belief the sanguinarians are taking the energy from the blood, that there's nothing inherent in the blood that they actually need. That's my belief.
1: If you couldn't feed for whatever reason, I don't know, let's say you were marooned on a desert island, just to give an extreme example, what would happen to you? And let's say there was enough food there, you had sustenance, but you couldn't feed on someone's energy. What would eventually happen to you?
0: So first, some of my friends would start having weird dreams because when I get really, really hungry and for some reason I can't get out, they start having dreams about me because I apparently, not deliberately, although some vampires will feed this way, it's called astral travel or subtle reality travel, will travel out of body to feed. Sometimes deliberately. In my case, it seems to be kind of like a self-defense mechanism, where it's like, hey, Sean, you're too low. You got to go out. As well as certain friends that will have dreams about me. They're like, so you came to visit, that sort of thing. So that would be one thing. However, if that wasn't enough to sustain me, which it typically isn't, it's more like an emergency measure. Basically, the immune system starts to go down, depression starts to set in. The reality is, with the example that you gave, stranded on a desert island, you're going to start to get depressed because you're alone anyways, right? This is the
1: True,
0: normal human condition. But I know where you're going with it. Basically, you're going to have an issue with mental health, and you're going to have an issue where the body just starts to break down. So would I just literally just keel over and die from it? No. However, secondary effects would start happening that would ultimately lead to illness and or death.
1: I don't want to pry into your personal life, but do you seek out like willing partners so that you always have, maybe under the same roof, you always have someone who's giving you their energy willingly?
0: Yeah, I have a wife, and so live with her, of course. Although currently she's in New Orleans, and I'm here, as I said, in Ontario. Yeah, I don't even notice, but she says that I'm constantly feeding on her, so that's definitely happening. And again, I have the good fortune to be in a city that is very alive and stuff always going on. And so for me, I just, I own various shops in the French Quarter. We have three shops in the quarter. So when I'm done work on a Saturday night, I just walk 3 blocks to Bourbon Street and I take in that ambient energy. So I'm very fortunate that way in that I have a partner that allows me to exchange energy with her or feed on her. And then I also have Bourbon Street with hundreds or thousands of people blocks from where I work.
1: Quick question, as we roll into the top of the hour here. When Bram Stoker was writing about Dracula, or when Anne Rice was writing about vampires, do you think they were actually writing about people like you? In other words, it was metaphorical, or was that something else? Very quickly, if you could.
0: Very quickly. Well, so very quickly, Dracula actually was a vampire, but he was a vampire practitioner, not an immortal bloodsucker. So quite possibly, that's the quick answer.
1: All right, that's a good one. All right, we'll pick up on that when we come back. Father Sean Wild, Living Vampires, right here on Coast to Coast AM.
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0: oil. I'm Deborah Valentine, Fox News. President Donald Trump announcing a new U.S. oil deal with Venezuela. Fox's Mike Emanuel in Washington has the latest details in this new agreement.
1: President Trump announcing a big oil agreement with Venezuela. He says the deal secures more than 65 billion barrels of the South American country's oil reserves. Trump writing about it on Truth Social, calling it, quote, the biggest oil deal in world history. It comes nearly 9 months after the U.S. captured President Nicolas Maduro during a military raid in Venezuela.
0: The announcement comes as tensions with Iran continue to drive up oil and gas prices, the conflict reaching the six-month mark Friday. The race is on to rescue Nepal flood survivors as bursting lakes threaten rescue efforts. Fox's Jackie Abanez has the latest.
2: More than 600 people are dead, with the toll expected to rise after glacier collapse triggered a massive landslide and flash floods along the Nepal-China border. Nepal reports more than 3,000 people have been rescued, but washed out roads and bridges are slowing them down. The State Department says dozens of Americans remain unaccounted for right now. Still, the danger is far from over. Upstream lakes threaten to burst, forcing operations in Nepal and China to stop for hours. Crews are now back out, but on high alert.
0: The Red Cross estimates about 93,000 people need aid, with clean water being a major concern. A major setback for federal prosecutors in the long-delayed 9/11 case. The New York Post says a military judge has thrown out key confessions from Khalid Sheikh Mohammed, the self-proclaimed mastermind of the attacks. The judge ruled his 2007 statements to investigators were not given voluntarily. 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
4: And long-term road construction will continue on the upper level of I-10 westbound between Frio and going to Culebra, with only the right lane available. The lower level is going to be completely available to use, though. As you make your way on I-10 eastbound, the exit ramp to get onto UTSA Boulevard has been permanently shut down. Traffic now diverts on Days of Olo Road, so follow the detour signs as the new ramp is built. I'm William Shotwell, News Radio 1200 WOAI.
5: Hot and humid this weekend. Minimal rain chances mostly. We can't rule out a few widely scattered storms overnight. Low 77. Sunny and hot this weekend. Highs in the mid to upper 90s. Heat indices could be up to 105, especially on Saturday. I'm meteorologist Mark Thibodeau from the Weather Channel on San Antonio's official weather station, News Radio 1200 WOAI.
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8: President Trump's honoring the NASA crew of Artemis II with a Congressional Space Medal of Honor.
9: It's a spirit that we didn't see in this space so much, and now you've really brought it back.
8: He spoke today at the Johnson Space Center in Houston. It was part of a two-day return to Texas. Last night, the president spoke at a fundraiser for GOP Senate candidate Ken Paxton, and he vowed to spend a lot of time in the Lone Star State before the midterms. Dangerous late summer heat threatening outdoor plans across east and central Texas heading into Labor Day weekend. Forecasters with the National Weather Service Climate Prediction Center say triple-digit heat could grip parts of the region into next week. Meteorologists warn it could feel like 110 degrees outside, with actual highs running 10 degrees above normal. And they say parched soils also sustain the late season heat. I'm Carrie Lockie.
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15: Despite only reaching number 34 on the Billboard, well, this is turning into a bit of a theme show. Speaking of vampires, archaeologists in Poland may have uncovered the grave of a 17th century vampire. The young woman, nicknamed Zosia, was buried with a padlock attached to her toe and a razor-sharp sickle positioned across her throat. Researchers now believe terrified locals thought she might rise from the dead, so they took extra precautions to keep her in the grave. And she wasn't alone. Nearby, they found a child buried face down with another padlock and bodies pinned beneath heavy rocks. You can read more of this story in the news section up at coasttocoastam.com. I'll find out what Father Sean Wild thinks of this 17th century Polish vampire. A LARPer, perhaps? Coming up tomorrow night, actually, I'll be back in the Coast to Coast AM air chair behind the microphone, and we're going to go into some wonderfully dark territory. First up, Ari Lehman. I'm told it rhymes with demon, so it's Ari Lehman. Ari Lehman, the very first Jason from Friday the 13th. We'll explore why human beings want to be frightened, why horror has followed us from ancient campfires to the movie screen, and what our monsters may be telling us about ourselves. And then the darkness gets a little more real. Author and podcaster Simon Brown joins me for a deep dive into alien abduction, missing time, telepathic communication, and the eerie patterns that keep showing up in accounts from people who have never met each other. Hollywood monsters in the first half, visitors from somewhere else in the second. Not entirely certain which is more frightening, but that's Saturday night into Sunday morning on Coast to Coast AM. All right, when we come back, more of my conversation with a living vampire. Father Sean Wild stays with us right here on Coast to Coast AM.
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15: And we are back with Father Sean Wild. We're talking about living vampires. Are certain emotions easier or better to feed on? So, for example, laughter versus hostility or anger. Can you feed on someone's violent intentions?
17: Yeah, that's a really great question, Richard. And yeah, you know, we can. So some vampires will very specifically feed on certain types of emotions quite deliberately. So anything that's intense tends to be a stronger energy for us. So love, lust, anger, fear, all those are pretty intense energetically. Obviously, ethically, you know, you're looking typically at more like you love or lust, and lust, of course, being consensual. Yes, we can on all four, and all four tend to be pretty intense for sure.
15: This is going to sound like a strange question, but I don't know how to word it any differently. Do they taste differently, these emotions? Does love taste better than hate? Does laughter taste different than aggression?
17: No, and I appreciate it, and they do. So you're not, you know, you're intuitively, you know, getting it. They do. Like, the intensity can be very similar depending on how strong, you know, the love or the lust or the fear or the anger is. However, there is a different flavor to it, if you will. There's a different sensation to it, for sure. And I don't really know how to English it myself or how to describe it myself. You know, anger tends to be harsher, which would make sense, I think, to most people. It tends to be sharper, if you will, in terms of the taste, and more I don't even know how else to describe it. Whereas love tends to be softer, and kind of just washes over you in a different way. It's almost like wider, whereas anger is very pinpointed, which I'm using different examples other than taste, but it's hard. it's hard to describe it or to put it into an English, well, into any language, but, you know, we're speaking English, so it's hard to English it.

0: Right. Has this ever happened to you or anyone you know that's also a living vampire, where you decide to feed on someone and you discover something that person is a very dark, bad individual? Let's say, for example, that person, you start feeding on them and then you realize this is a serial killer or something. How does that feel? And what do you do about that?
1: Yeah. When somebody's that bad, I typically have a sense anyways, and I don't want to be taking their energy. I want to avoid them in general, you know, as a person, let alone spiritually and energetically. However, there's definitely been times where you think that somebody will, you'll be a good energy exchange, or it will be good. And you start, and I've done this, you know, I've personally experienced this. Other vampires have too. I've talked to them about it. And you're like, oh no, this is not good. And there can be three reasons for that, you know, two for sure, and one that we speculate. And, one reason is that your energy just isn't compatible, that you know, not all vampires are compatible with all people. And so there's just an incompatibility there, that you don't realize until you start. The other one is that if somebody's doing it without consent, and the other person really knows what they're doing, another defense against vampires is to basically poison the energy or to sour it. Think of it like curdled milk, except way worse than that. That can be the other possibility. And the third one is speculative, but we speculate that with some people where, you know, we think the energy would be good, but, we don't necessarily know. And there's a trying, there's almost like a spitting out of the energy, if you will, like almost like a bit, bit, like in your mouth, where you're almost like you're tasting something bad. We speculate that the person might have a bloodborne disease, but of course it's really hard to confirm stuff like that. So definitely it happens. And there's for sure two reasons, and there might be a third.
0: If you feed on someone, is there a particular kind of energy or emotion that can leave you feeling euphoric? And can that turn into almost like a drug?
1: Yeah, so it's rare for vampires to get addicted to energy. However, but the person being fed on can be addicted to the feeling of it, because when it happens a lot and it's consensual, it can be a very euphoric feeling. And so, you know, the energy exchange can feel like, if people had a similar experience, it can feel like a drug high to some people. And so people who are being fed on or having those exchanges with vampires can get energy addicted or very focused or even obsessed with the vampire. And so we have to be really, really careful, because that can happen fairly easily, depending on how strong we are and how intensely we exchange energy and how often with somebody. Certainly for us, the energy exchange can be euphoric as well. Usually it's how intense the energy is, regardless of what it is. So even anger can feel euphoric for some vampires if the anger is strong enough. I would argue that love and lust is much more easily feeling euphoric. But again, it depends on the vampire's tastes, both literally and figuratively.
0: So you belong, I hope I'm pronouncing this correctly, you belong to the Keprian vampire tradition?
1: Yeah, Keprian, you've got it correct. And a lot of people pronounce it wrong. And Egyptologists have even said that I might be pronouncing it wrong. So it's all good. We'll go with Keprian, and that's going to be our common pronunciation tonight.
0: Okay, and so how long is the Keprian vampire tradition? How far? I think I mentioned something about ancient Egypt, maybe even going back to Atlantis. Is that...
1: Yeah. So in terms of the name is a modern name. It's the name, you know, this lifetime, for the order. Most of us don't recognize it as the original name. But it's the name that we're working with now. So, in terms of the name itself, this lifetime, if you will. So, you know, the 20th century, so to speak. In terms of how far back the order goes, though, before my book came out publicly, we would say that we trace our lineage to Kemet or ancient Egypt. However, I got permission from a number of other Keprians and Keprian leadership to talk more about the earlier history, where we believe that we come from Atalan, which in Western nomenclature is typically called Atlantis. So, you know, we believe that Atlantis existed. We call it Atalan. For the most part, some of us call it Atlantis. Most of us call it Atalan. And we believe that our first temple that we had, our first vampire temple, if you will, started in Atalan.
0: And you believe you are reincarnation of some of these living vampires from Atalan?
1: Yeah. So in our tradition, And this gets into the spiritual immortality a little bit too, and of course reincarnation. Once you become Keprian, you are Keprian permanently, and so you reincarnate lifetime after lifetime after lifetime as a vampire. Now you're not always awake necessarily each lifetime, but you're still a vampire, just an unawakened one or an awakened one. And so most of us joined the order or became Keprians or vampires in Adelan. I am one of those people. There are some exceptions. Some of us became part of the order later, and then there's also been a number of new members in the 20th and 21st century. Am I getting that right? I always get my centuries wrong versus like 19 and 2000s in the last 50 years.
0: Right.
1: There's been a number of new members in the last 50 years. But yeah, most of the original members, if you will, we trace our origins to Adelan.
0: It's interesting. You mentioned the Keprian leadership, Keprian members. How organized is this tradition? Do you have like, again, not being trying to be flippant here, but do you have like governance? Do you have, I don't know, like a written manifesto or maybe a Keprian Bible? Tell me about this, a little bit more about this Keprian community organization.
1: Yeah, some of us are organized, some of us are disorganized, some of us are doing our own thing. In more modern times, we tend to incarnate in staggered. So we'll have about half of membership not in a body and disembodied. People might call those ancestors, or witches will call it the mighty dead, ghosts, family members that aren't in a body that haven't reincarnated yet. So about half of us typically are not in a body. The other half of us are physically incarnated, roughly speaking, at any given time. Those of us who are organized, we're organized by temple. A couple of years ago, there was a bit of a shakeup with leadership. Some of that shaking is still going on. And so there's a number of Keprians that follow the new leadership, and there's other Keprians that don't, and they're running their own temples. So you'll have temples that are kind of like just doing their own thing, and they're autonomous, and they're still part of the order because once you're Keprian, you're always Keprian, but they're just kind of doing their own thing. And then you've got a group of Keprians, the majority of Keprians, that are following new leadership and trying to develop something new and something modern. So we don't have a Bible. We're not theistic at all. But neither are we atheists. So we have, Christians, we have Catholics, we have Buddhists, we have pagans, we have, Wiccans. We do have the odd atheist in the order. So the order doesn't worship a particular deity or set of deities. Most of us are theistic individually, but as an order, we are not religious or theistic at all as an order. So we're all left to our own devices as to what we believe that way. But we do have certain, rules and guidelines that we're supposed to follow, and certain things that are, taboo, if you will, and certain things that are okay to do. So we do have that. And then in terms of like how organized and widespread. We have some public temples, but we have a number of private temples, and so we can't really talk about the private temples other than to say that they exist, and we kind of just leave it at that.
0: And are you able to take me inside a Keprian temple ritual? What does that look
1: So
0: like?
1: it depends on what the ritual is. So there's a number of public rituals that various Keprians will do. I just recently did one actually at a conference called Mystic South in Atlanta. Mystic South is not a vampire conference. Anybody who wants to look them up, it's called Mystic South and it's in Atlanta, and it caters to a wide array of occultists and esotericists and witches and things like that. So I did a kind of like a lesser transformation ritual for people, and that's a ritual that can be done for the public. It's modified for the public, so they can experience, a vampire ritual. But for them, it wasn't what they were expecting, because I think a lot of people expect ooky spooky, and it wasn't. It wasn't at all. And that's one of the things I'm trying to do too with my book, is show people that sure, some of us like to be ooky spooky, and we're cultivating an image. But the reality is that like a lot of vampirism, we're very protective, we're very healing, and the magic isn't necessarily ooky spooky at all. There's definitely ooky spooky aspects, let's be real, but a lot of it isn't. So yes, I could take you to some.
0: My understanding is within this the Keprian temple, the vampire temple ritual, you have warriors who protect the space, counselor, you tell me if I'm getting any of this wrong, counselors who build the energy and priests who manipulate it. Do I have that right?
1: It's very like kind of stripped down value, which is what I described in the book. Yeah, that's absolutely it. So in the Kepperian order, we work with three main initiations or alterations. You could also kind of look at them almost like an archetype. For us, it's a little bit different, but for people who aren't Kepperian, they can try and attach themselves to those archetypes. And that's what we have. We have warrior, counselor, and priest. And all three are you can be in any gender in terms of being part of them. So, but they do exactly what you just said. Warriors hold space, they protect, they ground, they shield. They're the ones who kind of set up the space to make sure that nothing else gets in that we don't want in. Counselors help build the energy and connect everybody together, and then the priests are typically manipulating it and guiding the energy in any particular ritual.
0: What are the warriors protecting the space from exactly?
1: So you have this in a lot of traditions where you'll just have, some sort of gatekeeper or keeper or guardian. It's usually it's just one though, who will just make sure that everybody is okay in the circle and everybody's okay in the space. And they're the ones who will, hold down the circle, if you will, and protect it. In the Kepperian order, you basically have roughly one third of the participants doing that. So it's very participatory, and everybody has one of those three roles. Some people are capable of fulfilling more than one of those roles. Some people are really only capable of fulfilling one, but we basically split it up into threes. So it's protecting, much like any other traditional witchy Wiccan type ritual or any other esoteric group that does that. But it's also protecting specifically against any sort of entities. So disembodied beings that might be trying to be cheeky or naughty during the ritual, and making sure that they don't come in and disturb it.
0: Have you ever performed a ritual or participated in one or witnessed a vampire ritual where something happened that genuinely frightened you?
1: I don't think so. Not during a vampire ritual. I've experienced a lot of things over my time, and a few pagan rituals have freaked me out, but not a vampire ritual. No, I don't think so. I had some pretty intense experiences. I've experienced the rituals of other groups, and so some of those rituals were pretty intense and were really interesting to me. But no, I was never afraid. Never afraid. But again, I believe in some pretty extreme things, and I've been doing stuff since I was a child. So Richard, I'm pretty desensitized compared to the average person.
0: Are you accused of being a Satanist?
1: No, that's never happened, actually. And I'm definitely not. I definitely don't subscribe to anything, in terms of theistic or even non-theistic Satanism. No, so I haven't. I've been described as evil, but never a Satanist. So.
0: And you mentioned that most of your members are sort of non-theistic. Some you may have some agnostic or atheist. I don't know what your particular beliefs are, but if you believe in a creator, in other words, that everything here isn't an accident. If you believe in a creator or a god or whatever you want to call that, the universal mind or whatever, why would they create vampires? Why would God or the creator create vampires?
1: No, I'm loving some of these questions. I like all of them, but I'm loving some of them, and this is another one that I love. A lot of people, and we've even been doing this on this show, and I understand because it's what is focused on. A lot of people focus on, oh, vampires are ooky spooky, which we haven't really focused on in this show, and they feed, right? We focus on the feeding. However, we don't necessarily focus on what the vampire is doing in society. And so vampires were catalysts for transformation, and just our very existence helps people transform, moves them around very quickly in terms of what they're doing. And we can target our feeding to take pain away, trauma away, that sort of thing. So I think that one of our reasons for existing is to help other people on their spiritual paths and to help heal and protect people. So yeah, we're taking an energy and we're feeding, of course, but I think we have a greater purpose than that. And that's one of the things I'm hoping that I'll end up conveying in the book to people.
0: So you're participating in energy healing. So while you're in there taking a little sip, you're also maybe, moving some things around, helping align that person spiritually, emotionally. Is that it?
1: Exactly, because the very act of energy exchange or feeding is going to remove blocks. It's going to help awaken people or get things moving more quickly. So think of it as like You walk around, you get kind of sweaty after walking around for the day, and you have a shower. Well, the vampire is basically doing an energetic shower for the person when they're doing the energy exchange.
0: An energetic shower. I love that. All right. We'll pick this up on the other side. We're going to open up the phone lines. Questions and comments for a living vampire. My name is Richard Serrett, sitting in for George Noy. 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
1: Sitting in for George Norrie, Led Zeppelin, Down by the Seaside. Sending that one out to Tom Danheiser for thanks for the lift into the studio tonight.
2: You enjoying yourself?
1: Oh, are you kidding me? I am having a ball.
2: Excellent.
1: And I think my son North is enjoying it. He's up past his bedtime, but he's having a good time as well.
2: You guys, you and Michael have this giant, I've never seen this, I can't believe I've never seen in the studio, a giant white light.
1: It's coming from the inside. Yes, come towards the light, Tom. You know, this is another exciting thing because this is my first time talking to you about George's brand new program, and I'm dying to hear more about George Norrie's Strange Universe.
2: We're going to tell you about it. It is called Strange Universe. It's a Spark TV original series. We've just finished taping our first season, and they're just now getting up online. 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I think it's our guest, Danyon Brinkley. And it's really neat because, you know, this is radio, right? So it's radio. You don't see the guests, but you see the guests on this show, and we have a brand new set. The set's really great looking, so we'd like you to check it out. Just go to coasttocoastam.com. All that info is right there.
1: Yeah, I can't wait to check it out. Thank you, Tom. All right. Want to talk to a vampire? A living vampire? 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
3: Father Sean Wild stays with us, author, occult teacher, psychic, veteran practitioner of the esoteric arts, who openly identifies as a living vampire. And before we go to the calls, let's just quickly find out, how do we get a copy of Living Vampires, Modern Tradition, Magic, and Practice, and Magic Without Tools, Sean?
4: Yeah, thanks, Richard. 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I co-own with my wife three shops in New Orleans called Sassy Magic, Sassy Magic Noir, and Sassy Magic Boutique. 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It's M-A-G-I-C-K for magic. But you can also get the books online. Living Vampires, you can get through Llewellyn. You can get it through Barnes & Noble. You can get it through Amazon. I'm going to assume you can also get it through other occult shops soon, because it just came out officially 3 weeks ago. So hopefully other shops will be carrying it shortly.
3: All right, to the wild card line we go. Cindy is in West Virginia. Cindy, welcome to Coast.
5: Thank you for taking my call. And I apologize if you've answered this question before, because I can't listen and try to call in at the same time. If someone is violent and a vampire picks up on it and they feed off of it, does it diminish the violence in that person? And it would be great to send like a troop to a highly violent area and have the vampires do that.
3: Great question, Cindy.
4: That is. So, Cindy, we haven't really answered it yet. So no worries at all, but happy to repeat myself even if we did. So, it can, absolutely. There are people, though, that are vampiric. They're not necessarily vampires. I know one who is a psychic on Bourbon Street, and whenever he is on Bourbon Street doing readings, there's never violence on his block, ever, in 20 years, not once. So absolutely we can. It's not just something that vampires can do. People that know how to be vampiric and siphon energy can do it as well. But definitely, yeah, if you can siphon the violence or calm the energy down of an area as well, depending on how good you are with the magic and with the energy work, for sure. But not just vampires. People can do that in general if they have enough skill.
3: Maybe we should send living vampires into the prisons. What do you think?
4: Oh my goodness, that would be an interesting test of things, actually. That's actually very fascinating.
3: All right. Yeah. East of the Rockies, Ray is in Tulsa, Oklahoma. Ray, welcome to Coast.
6: Yes. Thank you for taking my call. This is an interesting program. My question for the guest would be, when you come across a person who is protected by the cross, what do you do?
4: The cross, so that's one of the myths, right? Is that certain religious items will protect against vampirism. It doesn't protect against energy work at all. I love crosses. I will sometimes wear one. So there are Christian vampires, there are Catholic vampires. And so, yeah, it doesn't inherently do anything to protect against the energy exchange at all.
3: All right, Ray, thank you. That's a good question as well. There are, as you say, Christian vampires, you say. Now, I know you've stated categorically, and I take it your word, you're not a Satanist, but are there Satanist vampires?
4: Well, absolutely. I know there are. There are none, to my knowledge, in the Caprian Order who are, but there are definitely Satanist vampires. More often than not, those are the ones that are extremely predatory, that spectrum that we were talking about. So they definitely exist. Just like there's just, you have normal people that are Satanist and Christian, right?
3: So. Right. Fair enough. All right. Let's see here. Let's go first-time caller. Sherry is in Compton, California. Sherry, Welcome to Coast. You're on the line with Sean Wild. Go ahead.
7: Yes, hi. Thank you for having me. I just had a question, just wondering, like, why am I so able to pick up on people's energies? Like, if they're mean or if they're good or if they're trying to hurt me or any type of bad will or intent towards me, why am I can pick it up, like, really quickly as soon as I walk into a room. Why is that?
4: Yeah, so you know, that can be one sign potentially of vampirism, but it can also just be a sign that you're just a sensitive, energetic person, and sensitive being that you're sensitive to energy. A lot of people will throw around the term empath, but it's thrown around so much that it means that about half of society would be empaths, which I don't believe, but you could be an empath where you're picking up on the emotions. If it's more than emotions, you just might be sensitive to the energy. If it's overwhelming for you, I would shield against it. So again, that bubble of energy that I was talking about before, there's lots of books that talk about it. You're not going to make it slippery. You don't need to make it slippery, but an energetic shield, usually a sea green color, like the color of the Caribbean Sea, that will be helpful for protecting against being overwhelmed by that. The danger of that, though, is you just want to use it temporarily, not all the time, because it can kind of diminish your own emotions as well. So it's a little bit dangerous that way, but it is good if you're feeling overwhelmed in the moment or you just don't want to feel somebody's emotions. It's a really good shield to do.
3: Great call, Sherry. Thank you. Always love listening or hearing from first-time callers. Gary on the wild card line is in New Jersey. Gary, welcome to Coast.
8: Hi. I was wondering, if a person comes to the conclusion that they're a vampire in the way of draining someone's energy just by socializing with them, can they stop themselves from being a vampire?
3: Good question. Can you stop yourself from being a vampire, Sean?
4: You can stop feeding. You're going to get sick, though. And a lot of vampires have to go through this to actually experience it, to believe it. But you're going to get sick. You're not going to be well. So you can, but it's going to be awful. It's gonna suck, pun not intended. You can, but eventually, you're going to have to reset and start feeding again. So,
3: I'm thinking back, Sean, to the witch trials across Europe and, of course, in the United States. Before it was a country. Do you think that some of those witches that were accused of, a crop failure or maybe someone's livestock started to die or someone in the family, a neighboring farm, someone fell ill. Do you think some of those witches were living vampires?
4: I mean, I don't know. I think my understanding of a lot of that was greed-driven in terms of getting lands, getting money, or very, misogyny-driven in terms of, like, being, anti-women. When you remove those things, which my understanding is that was the main driving force, then you've got people that were probably nothing at all. You've got people that were midwives and herbalists. And yeah, maybe the odd living vampire as well. Absolutely. Occultists, things like that. Astrologers. I think it was probably everybody was kind of caught in that net. But do I think, it was exclusively living vampires or something like that? No, definitely not that. But were the odd ones scooped up in that too? Probably. Yeah. I mean, just like I think a number of different occultists were probably scooped up in that.
3: What's a sin eater? I mean, I think I remember that term from Harry Potter. Weren't there sin eaters in Harry Potter?
4: Death eaters. Those are death eaters.
3: Death eaters. Thank you. Death eaters. Thank you. It's been a while since I watched. Okay, what is a sin eater?
4: So a sin eater, that's a whole thing in and of itself. I do like a 1-hour talk on that. But a sin eater, we get the term from Wales or the Midlands of the United Kingdom. So kind of like Western England, Eastern Wales, and a sin eater would consume a ritual meal over a corpse or over somebody who was dying to remove their sins from them. So the first written records were just after the Anglican Church was formed in England. And so the sin eater would be called, and this ritual meal would be consumed over the corpse or, again, somebody who's in the process of dying. And the sin eater would take the sins of the person into their own body through a magical ritual. And they would have this ritual meal of bread, salt, and usually beer, but some sort of liquid, which was usually alcohol, most often beer. Sometimes people confuse it with vampirism because you're feeding, right, energetically and physically, but it has nothing to do with vampirism other than there is hardships consumed by the person. But sin eaters aren't necessarily vampires at all, and vampires aren't necessarily sin eaters.
3: Interesting. Is that something that you would aspire to becoming, a sin eater?
4: So I actually am. I'm the world's only public, verified, and traditional sin eater. So there's a lot of modern sin eaters. That gentleman on Bourbon Street that I described, he actually describes himself as a sin eater, a modern sin eater, where he's taking, you know, that violence and eating it so that people won't be violent on his block. Traditional sin eating is done with that ritual and certain items in the ritual. And so I actually brought that magic back for the first time in at least 100 years, at least publicly. There might be private ones in a small village somewhere in Wales, but I brought it back in 2022. So I actually do that. I've done it at conferences. I've actually performed it on stage in Vegas, and I've done it for other people privately as well.
3: So what does that entail? In some cases, you would be sitting at the bedside of someone who's getting close to passing away, maybe in a hospice, and you take some of their sins in onto yourself?
4: Yes. So for anybody who's familiar with Leviticus and the scapegoat, it's very similar to that, where the sins of the nation or the sins of the people are put onto the goat and the goat's driven into the desert. In this case, I'm, I guess, the symbolic goat, and I'm taking on the sins of the person by consuming this ritual meal. And the operation, the magical operation, basically removes the sins and it puts it into the bread and the beer. And the sin eater, in this case me, consumes those and also consumes the sins at the same time. And the idea back in the day, ironically, one of the ideas was you didn't want your family member coming back as a vampire. And so you would do the sin eating ritual so that they wouldn't come back as a vampire, they wouldn't come back as a ghost, and that they'd be able to get into heaven. So they'd be able to move on and go to where they needed to be. And back then, you know, people believed it was heaven. So the sin eating ritual is basically almost like a purification or a healing ritual, if you will.
3: You're going to reincarnate according to your belief system. Would you rather not come back as a vampire? Is it hard being a vampire?
4: Now, once I was able to reconcile it, and I think that's that whole kind of crisis that everybody goes through. Once I was able to reconcile it, no, like I love it. I mean, certainly there's bad days and there's good days, but overall I love it. And, you know, I've got a soul group of other vampires that I reincarnate with, you know, and, you know, even when we're mad at each other, we all still care about each other. And so it's, I don't know, it's really different. And I love it. I ultimately love it.
3: Let's go east of the Rockies. Walter is in Syracuse, New York. Walter, welcome to Coast.
9: Hey, Richard. Thank you for having me on.
3: My pleasure.
9: John, I got a question now. Are you able to see your reflection in the mirror?
4: My fortune? Or did you say reflection?
3: Reflection.
4: So I talk about, I'm not laughing at you, Walter. I'm just laughing because I debunk myths in my book, and that's a great one. Yes, I'm absolutely able to see my reflection in the mirror. When I was younger, I would spend maybe a little bit too much time in front of the mirror. Now I try and be a little bit more humble and less egotistic. But we speculate that one of the reasons for that was that older mirrors were silver-backed, and there's magical properties to the idea of a silver-backed mirror. And so we speculate that is probably part of the legend as to, you know, a vampire not being able to see the reflection. But yes, I absolutely can see my reflection. Nothing weird going on there.
3: Thank you for the call, Walter. Where did I asked earlier about Bram Stoker and Anne Rice, yes, and whether they were writing metaphorically about living vampires, and you sort of disabused me of that, saying that they were actually writing about, what did you call them, performative vampires?
4: So in the case of Dracula, I can't speak to Stoker and what he knew or didn't know, but Dracula actually was a vampire. He was a vampire practitioner for sure.
3: Right, yes.
4: Yeah, may have been a living vampire too, I don't know, but definitely was a vampire practitioner, yes.
3: Okay. And Anne Rice, her books take place in New Orleans, don't they?
4: Part of it, yeah, absolutely. Yeah.
3: So what is it about New Orleans? I mean, you own bookshops there. There's, I guess, a Caprian community there, perhaps. What is it about New Orleans? Why do vampires, why do we associate them with New Orleans?
4: There's a number of legends. I mean, I think the most popular and public one is the stuff that Anne Rice wrote about, and she just became so popular in the 90s in terms of, the whole vampire series. But we've got legends of the Casket Girls, where, there's this legend of these three women being vampires. We've got Saint Germain, which is a very famous vampire that I knew about him, but I didn't even know he was associated with New Orleans until I moved to New Orleans. So you've got that. You have other vampire legends too in terms of the area. So there's just something about it, but I don't know. I don't know what it is about New Orleans. I suspect that it's really Anne Rice. Anne Rice just really popularized it, I think. For a while, there was a number of different vampire groups in New Orleans. There still is. There's still a few, but not nearly as many as the late 90s, early 2000s. And so I think the idea and the reputation just kind of grew from there, because there actually was a number of vampires and still are living in the city.
3: That's on my to-do list. I have to get to New Orleans. If you were to strip away all the occult terminology and the tradition and the belief systems, what would you say is the strongest evidence you could give a skeptical listener that living vampires are objectively real?
4: Oh, my goodness. That's interesting. I don't know. Because I associate so much of it with magical thinking, right? With magical things going on. It would depend on what their thresholds were of testing things. If they're around enough vampires and they see the vampires basically being catalysts for transformation and catalysts for change, would that be enough? I don't know. Would they want to see, other things that would be outside of the realm of normal somehow? I don't know. I guess it would depend. I mean, unless you're energetically sensitive, you're not going to notice anything different when, I walk down the street. I'm just some dude walking down the street, Yeah, so I don't know the answer to that, Richard.
3: Do you announce yourself as a vampire? Do you volunteer that you're a living vampire to people?
4: No, I mean, before the book, absolutely not. Unless I really got to know people. Obviously, now with the book, there's no going back after writing a book about vampirism. But no, I typically keep it quiet. I also, it's my guilty pleasure too to like. Kind of hide what I am and then see when a vampire feeds on me at the club and see the reaction when they realize that I'm a vampire too. I kind of like that. so no, I'm usually pretty quiet about it and I like to kind of hide about it. But those days are obviously over now with the book. So
3: last question. We're heading into open lines here in a moment. I'm going to ask people about the Mandela effect. Is it interview with a vampire or interview with the vampire?
4: I always thought it was the. I was thinking about that earlier. I always thought it was the.
3: Oh, interesting. I was convinced it was interview with a vampire. Well, we'll sort it out over the next 2 hours. Sean, a real delight. Thank you so much. I appreciate it.
4: Thank you for having me. It's been a pleasure.
3: Sean Wild. All right, as I say, coming up, we're opening the phone lines, and I want to hear about your Mandela effects. What do you remember with absolute certainty that apparently never happened that way? That's coming your way next on Coast to Coast AM.

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1: The president signed an executive order to establish a new academy during a visit to the Johnson Space Center in Houston. A location for the new service academy has not been determined. The military has not established a new service academy since the Air Force Academy in 1954. In Washington, Jared Halpern, Fox News.
2: A setback for federal prosecutors in a long-delayed 9/11 case. A military judge has thrown out key confessions from Khalid Sheikh Mohammed, the self-proclaimed mastermind of the attacks. That's according to the New York Post.
3: Ruling his 2007 statements to investigators were not given voluntarily. It comes days after his trial was set for June 2028, nearly 27 years after the attacks that killed almost 3,000 people. Prosecutors say they're reviewing whether to appeal, a move that could delay the case even further, as families of the victims fear Mohammed could die behind bars at the military's Guantanamo Bay prison.
2: Fox's Tom Rigotti. Khalid Sheikh Mohammed was arrested in Pakistan in 2003 and has been held at Guantanamo Bay ever since. President Trump says the U.S. has entered a deal with Venezuela to take control of 65 billion barrels of oil reserves. The president calling it the biggest oil deal in world history. The president in a social media post on Friday said that the agreement was negotiated by Secretary of State Marco Rubio, Defense War Secretary Pete Hegseth, and Venezuela's acting president. 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
5: A long-term road construction will continue on the upper level of I-10 westbound between Frio and going to Culebro, with only the right lane available. The lower level is going to be completely available to use, though. As you make your way on I-10 eastbound, the exit ramp to get onto UTSA Boulevard has been permanently shut down. Traffic now diverts on Days of Olo Road, so follow the detour signs as the new ramp is built. I'm William Shotwell. News Radio 1200 WOAI.
6: Hot and humid this weekend. Minimal rain chances mostly. We can't rule out a few widely scattered storms overnight. Low 77. Sunny and hot this weekend. Highs in the mid to upper 90s. Heat indices could be up to 105, especially on Saturday. I'm meteorologist Mark Thibodeau from the Weather Channel on San Antonio's official weather station, News Radio 1200 WOAI.
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12: President Trump's honoring the NASA crew of Artemis II with a Congressional Space Medal of Honor.
0: There's a spirit that we didn't see in this space so much, and now you've really brought it back.
12: He spoke today at the Johnson Space Center in Houston. It was part of a two-day return to Texas. Last night, the president spoke at a fundraiser for GOP Senate candidate Ken Paxton, and he vowed to spend a lot of time in the Lone Star State before the midterms. Dangerous late summer heat threatening outdoor plans across east and central Texas heading into Labor Day weekend. Forecasters with the National Weather Service Climate Prediction Center say triple-digit heat could grip parts of the region into next week. Meteorologists warn it could feel like 110 degrees outside, with the actual highs running 10 degrees above normal. And they say parched soils also sustain the late season heat. I'm Carrie Lockey.
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6: Oh, so great to be with you. Coming to you live from the Sherman Oaks Coast to Coast AM studios. Sitting in for George Norrie. Paul McCartney, Gratitude, from 2007's Memory Almost Full, which was an unusually personal McCartney album, and he actually began recording it at Abbey Road way back in 2003 before putting it aside. Tonight I want to mess with your memory. It's open lines, and our unofficial theme is the Mandela Effect. Those things you know you remember one way, except reality now says otherwise. Case in point, interview with a vampire. Nope. That's wrong. Apparently, it's always been interview with the vampire. So what's yours? A movie title? A song lyric? Logo? Historical event? Something you swear changed? Is it faulty memory? Parallel realities? Shifting timelines? CERN? Fooling around with the machinery of the universe? We've taken the international line, and we've turned it into a special Mandela Effect hotline for tonight. And that number is 800-893-0903. 800-893-0903. And as usual, our longstanding rule, no politics. We get enough of that everywhere else. So tonight, we're messing with reality instead. Your Mandela Effects, your calls, open lines. Coming up next on Coast to Coast AM.
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6: All right, once again, we have opened up a special Mandela Effect Hotline, previously known as our international line, 800-893-0903. Your experiences with the Mandela Effect, but we can open up the discourse to include anything involving high strangeness, of course. And we're going to begin with Sue in North Carolina. Sue, good morning. Welcome to Coast.
10: Hi, Richard.
6: Hi there.
10: First of all, where is Sherman Oaks?
6: Sherman Oaks is Los Angeles, California.
10: Is it?
6: I'm not sure. San Fernando Valley, I'm told.
10: Oh, is that where you said you're at tonight?
6: That's where I'm sitting.
10: Oh, okay. I had a question. You talk a lot about your son North, which is wonderful, but you never talk about Zach at all. Is he okay?
6: Zach's wonderful. I mentioned North because he's sitting here in the studio with me, but Zachary's gearing up for university in a couple of weeks, and he's at home taking care of our 80-pound typhoon on four legs called Tucker.
10: Oh, a typhoon?
6: He's a golden retriever, but
10: they're beautiful.
6: He's a menace to society, but we love him.
10: Oh, they're beautiful.
6: Yes.
10: They make great watchdogs.
6: Well, he better find something to do to earn his keep. He just lies around the house like he pays rent.
10: So Zach's okay?
6: Zach is wonderful. Thank you. What's on your mind tonight, Sue? What do you want to talk about?
10: Well, I was wondering what you thought about Trump wanting to name Lake Ontario Lake America.
6: Well, he can name it whatever he wants. It doesn't matter. But let's move on to the bizarreness of the universe. Let's say hi next to Bill is trucking in Oregon. Bill, welcome to Coast.
11: Hey, Richard. Yeah, Mandela Effect is my favorite topic, okay? But, you know, I just want to be clear right from the beginning, because George Norrie had a guest on that was a creator of the Dark Skies series, and he was talking about aliens, right? And I brought up Mandela Effect, and maybe these visitors are insulated from it, right? And I mentioned that we're all living in changes in the timeline. Well, he cut me off and he said, well, if we're all living in it, everyone there's no way to prove or disprove it, moving on, right? But here's the thing. Here's the thing. Like, I have a coworker. He knows more about the Mandela effect than anyone I've ever seen. He doesn't listen to any Coast to Coast or any paranormal stuff at all. He's not into it whatsoever. I ask him about a song. He's quite smart on music. So I asked him about a song that I think may be part of the Mandela effect, and he started going on about Fruit of the Loom Underwear and the Cornucopia that used to be on there. And then he started talking all about Mandela effect. So we're all aware of it, but he doesn't care. Those of us that care have had some sort of crisis, some sort of like for instance, some people see themselves, they meet themselves, and they go into a Mandela effect crisis. At least that's what I believe. Mine started in like 1991. But the reason...
6: Hang on. What was it in 1991? What was the Mandela effect that you witnessed? And this is, you know, it's interesting because, the Mandela effect really started for a lot of people around the time that Mandela, you know, is released from prison, right?
11: Well,
6: they remember him dying in prison in the 80s. So what happened in 91 what was the Mandela effect revelation for you in 1991?
11: Well, in 1991, I remember this event. Okay, I was at Fort Knox, Kentucky, and I got called back off of leave saying that we were going to war. And I was like, going to war? Wow. Okay, so anyway, then it was like the first time I ever had excess leave. I thought nothing would, you know, I thought I was, you know, free, you know, and I remember there was an event, and there was I remember at Fort Knox we were doing a joint training event with countries with armies from countries in that area, and I'm sure one formation was Iraqi under Saddam Hussein. They were Iraqi soldiers, and everyone's like, no, you're just making that up. I'm like, no, I'm sure there were. But anyways, Iraq, Saddam Hussein's Iraq had invaded Kuwait. You know the story.
6: Yes.
11: I mean, you were there. And then as far as like this season four, this season four, episode 18, Lithia is the name of it, the episode, okay, of Outer Limits, the new Outer Limits. That talks about a post-apocalyptic world in which there's mainly all just women, and they reproduce with artificial insemination. They revive a soldier in this, a male soldier. They revive him from cryogenic freeze, and of course, there's all this mayhem and crisis ensues, right? And that when they refreeze him, the matriarch, she was his fiance, but he did not recognize her because she had aged. Right. That was a series called Utopia. All right. And that's the Dark Skies guy cut me off at that point. He said, OK, there's already a series called Utopia. Now I'm seeing that series he was talking about all over the place. But before, long story short, this is this whole thing, like I said, it doesn't affect anyone unless you have some sort of crisis event with it. And I'm telling you, Richard, I'm telling you, a lot of people see it. This has something to do, because I did the numbers on this Lithia and Utopia. It has something to do with when the Bolsheviks opened up the tomb of Tamerlane and Operation Barbarossa. Now, I know the BND, the German Intelligence Service, were manipulating the Russians at the time, okay? But that Operation Barbarossa was the largest land invasion any military had ever done in history. Right. And
6: what does that have? Because I got to move on to some other callers. What does Operation Barbarossa have to do with the Mandela effect?
11: Well, I just ran the numbers on that Lithia and Utopia connection. All right. And it came up with Tamerlane in his conquest of Europe, his attempted conquest of Europe. That and then also I think there is about to be the Russians. I think there's something really bad about to happen as far as the situation in Ukraine. I'll leave it at that and move on. Thanks.
6: I appreciate the call. All right. Safe driving in Oregon. Let's see. I guess people will have to do their own research after class. Let's say hello to Billy is in Glendale, California. Billy, welcome to Coast. Good morning.
12: Hey, Rich, good morning. How you doing? I actually had a personal Mandela effect from something from 1996, but I didn't realize it until 2024.
6: All right, lay it on me.
12: Okay. In 1996, the movie The Crow, City of Angels came out, right? And, of course, that year so did the soundtrack, which has many great artists. Anyway, in June of 1996, I was 15, and I had actually heard a track on Power 106 here in L.A. that was going to be on the movie soundtrack. It was

0: Above the Lawn, Kid Frost, doing a song called City of Angels. Now, a couple of months, about a month later, the actual soundtrack comes out in July of 1996. The movie itself didn't come out till August of 96, but in July of 96, when the actual album finally came out, you know, I rushed out to get it because the song was stuck in my head. But when I turned, I went directly to that song because I got the CD, and it was a completely different mix of the song. It was a remix. It was not the same one that they had actually played on the radio. And so I realized, okay, it's a remix. You know, there's a radio mix, and then there's the actual official album mix. Then, of course, later on that year, they came out with a video, and the video had the same mix that's on the album. Now, fast forward to 2024, you know, it had been a while since I heard it, so I looked up, you know. So I was playing the song. But what's funny is that now the version that's on the album is the remix that I first heard on the radio. And now apparently the remix, the original version is now a remix that's no longer on the
1: album. I understand. I got where you're coming from. Okay, so here's a smorgasbord. You know, pick one that maybe best explains this. A, you misremembered. B, you were conflating different things. Or C... CERN is messing with the timeline.
0: CERN
1: it is.
0: Don't get me wrong. I'm willing to consider that my memory may be faulty, but I don't think so.
1: Okay. And what about conflating things?
0: I'm still confused how I would be conflating things exactly.
1: I'm not sure either. I can't answer that. Okay, so CERN. What is it? What is that quote? When you eliminate all other possibilities, no matter how improbable whatever remains, however improbable must be the truth. Something like that. Arthur Conan Doyle, right? That's his quote. Anyway, thank you for the feedback. Appreciate the call. Casper is in St. Louis. First time caller. Casper, welcome to Coast. Good morning.
2: Hey, Richard, great to be on here. I just wanted to call because when I was a little kid, I was always fascinated with the topic of urban legends. So you're from Canada, right?
1: Yes.
2: So I just want to call and see, are there any Canadian urban legends that you know of that you think are cool?
1: Wow. Let's see. Well, you kind of put me on the spot. Urban legends from Canada. I think we... The thing about urban legends is they don't necessarily respect national borders. I think they tend to be more sort of cultural. So I think a lot of our urban legends would probably be, you know, those stories that we share around campfires would probably be very similar to yours. I remember being in Cub Scouts, and we went to we had a camp and telling stories about, you know, the car that picks up some ghost on the side of the road, but he doesn't know it's a ghost, and he asks, you know, the hitchhiker, where do they want to go? And they get off at the cemetery, and they, you know, those sorts of things. They're universal. That's why they become folk legends and urban legends and become part of folklore is because they're universal. I'm sure there are some specific, ones that pertain to certain regions of Canada, but I can't think of any off the top of my head. Just, you know, I'm guessing the ones that you're familiar with would be the ones most people up in Canada are also familiar with. Sorry, I couldn't be more specific, but let's say hi to, we're going to go west of the Rockies, and Alex is in Redondo Beach, California. Alex, welcome to Coast. Good morning.
3: Hi, Richard. Glad to talk to you. Heard you talk on Sam Tripoli and about your new book, The Rock and Roll Twilight Zone.
1: Oh, I appreciate that. Thank you.
3: Yeah, thank you. Thank you. I wanted to ask you about the Kurt Cobain case, your thoughts on them possibly reopening it, but specifically Eldon Hoke. I know people actually that were involved and knew him, and I guess he was the drummer from a band called The Mentors, and he claimed Courtney Love offered him $50,000 to kill Cobain.
1: Allegedly, reportedly, never proven in court. Yes, that's the one.
3: I guess he passed the lie detector test, but I can't seem to verify that if that's ever... I mean, I don't know if that's out there, but I guess it's said that he passed the lie detector test. Most people believed him, but also the way that he was found dead was kind of suspicious. Do you think there's any chance they'll reopen it? And I have another question about the Cobain case after you answer that.
1: Okay, so the Kurt Cobain case, recently, I would say maybe January or February of this year, there was an independent group of forensic analysts. Now, they weren't appointed by a court. They just took it upon themselves to go back to King County, where Seattle is, whether they went to the DA's office or whether they went to the medical examiner's office or to the Seattle Police Department. I'm not sure what, but they presented them with a lot of the evidence, for example, that is contained in my book, Tales from the Rock and Roll Twilight Zone, about the handwriting analysis of the supposed, you know, suicide note, the position of, you know, the shotgun and in Kurt's body and so forth. I don't want to get too graphic here. But despite that, King County or the medical examiner's office said, no, we're not reopening the case. And I can't tell you why. I think it's compelling. I don't know what would be involved in getting it reopened. There are still people alive that were close to the story. Kurt was cremated after his death, of course. You mentioned Eldon Hoke, El Duce, who was featured in a documentary that was made a couple of years after Kurt's passing called Kurt and Courtney by Nick Broomfield. And the thing about Eldon Hoke was he was a real character. He was kind of what they called a shock rock performer. And some would argue that he wasn't the most reliable of witnesses, so you have to take that into account. But he's on film saying what he said. And this is all alleged again. Nothing proven in court. Courtney Love has stated publicly many, many times, she's not involved and there's no truth to these accusations. So we have to, we have to take that seriously. Yes, he did say that she offered him money and that he was found dead several days later, face down on a railroad track. So make of that what you will. Those are the loose threads that we tug on. And will it be reopened? Will the case be reopened? I can't answer. I don't have a crystal ball. I think it should be. I don't think you ever have to apologize for searching for truth and justice. There's no statute of limitations on that. We tend to think of these, you know, dead rock stars as they become over time, they become cartoon characters. They were real flesh and blood human beings who left behind loved ones. And so they deserve a pursuit of truth and justice, wherever that may lead. And it may turn out in the end that, yes, Kurt Cobain took his own life. But I don't think the case should be closed until we can say that with 100% certainty. And as it stands right now, I don't think we can. Appreciate the call. I don't have time for another one, but we're talking about the Mandela effect. In addition to just about anything else, here's one we were kicking around in the studio. Do you remember the chocolate bar Kit Kat? Hyphen or no hyphen? Show of hands here in the studio. Who remembers a hyphen in the Kit Kat chocolate bar? No. Tom says no. He doesn't. But Mike and North say yes. I don't remember. I didn't eat too many Kit Kats. But there was no hyphen for all you playing along at home. Tom, you're right. But that's the question. Are we misremembering? Or is CERN, the Hadron Collider, messing with timelines? You tell me. More of Coast to Coast coming your way right after these.

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1: Sitting in for George Norrie, Harry Nilsson, everybody's talking. Here's the great trivia question. Nilsson didn't write this song. Fred Neil did. Nilsson's version became immortal, of course, through Midnight Cowboy and earned him a Grammy. Tim Gallaudet, former Navy oceanographer and acting head of NOAA, says high-resolution maps reveal strange features on the Atlantic seafloor that closely match Plato's description, including what appear to be canals and concentric formations. He says they know where it is, but because of an NDA, he can't reveal the location. The next step, send down a remotely operated vehicle and find out whether these formations are natural or man-made. And remember, Plato claimed Atlantis vanished more than 11,000 years ago. You know, there's no excuse to listen, or to miss, Coast to Coast. If you don't listen live, so many different ways to listen. One of them is, of course, the YouTube channel, the official YouTube channel. And here's Tom Danheiser to tell us more.
2: That's exactly right. It's interviews of recent and past shows, and we're always adding special best of compilations. Very simple, free to do. Just go to coasttocoastam.com, hit the YouTube icon at the top, click that, and you're in. You'll have some fun. And Richard, I got to tell you, this subject is so great. I forgot how great it is. So you remember The Wizard of Oz?
1: Yes.
2: Remember when she releases the monkeys against Dorothy?
1: Oh, that scared me to death as a kid.
2: And she yells, "Fly, my pretties, fly!"
1: Yes, yes.
2: That's not what she yelled.
1: What did she yell?
2: "Fly, fly, fly."
1: I don't remember "fly, fly, fly." I remember "fly, my pretties."
2: No, because she called Dorothy my pretty.
1: CERN got to you. The Hadron Collider people got to Tom Danheiser. I'm putting that on the record.
2: I didn't remember that. I just saw this and I went, wow. And then I remembered the witch going, "Fly, fly, fly."
1: Oh, maybe she said that. I could have swore she said, "Fly, my pretties."
2: That's the Mandela effect.
1: That's the Mandela effect.
2: Yes, sir.
1: Exactly. I have another one for you.
2: Okay.
1: I mentioned this, I think, before the show got rolling, but I wanted to throw this out here as well for listeners. The James Bond movie Moonraker with Roger Moore. Not my favorite James Bond. That's another story. Moonraker. Richard Kiel, I believe, is the actor. He plays Jaws. He's got a mouthful of metal teeth.
2: Yeah.
1: There's a scene where he smiles at this young woman, and she's got pigtails and she's got glasses. And she smiles back at him. I remember, and I'm guessing 90% of people who've seen the movie remember, she has braces. She's got a mouthful of, we used to call them train tracks when we were kids, which wasn't very nice.
2: Right, I remember.
1: a mouthful of metal, right? And he kind of winks knowingly at her. He's got a mouthful of metal, and she has.
2: Gone.
1: But if you go back and watch the movie, she smiles, no braces.
2: No kidding.
1: Now, what would be the point of a scene like that unless she has braces and he smiles
2: there
1: knowingly?
2: There really wouldn't.
1: No.
2: But that's so weird. Now, when you were a kid, did you eat peanut butter, or do you eat peanut butter now?
1: I do. I'll sit there.
2: Do you have a favorite brand?
1: Do I have a favorite brand? Name some brands. I can't remember.
2: I like Jiffy. You like Jiffy?
1: Yes, Jiffy.
2: You don't like Jiffy?
1: Well, I've had Jiffy.
2: No, you haven't. I guarantee you haven't had Jiffy.
1: Why?
2: Because it's called Jiff.
1: Oh!
2: Unbelievable, right?
1: Jiffy. Oh, I think I know what Jiffy is. Jiffy was the popcorn.
2: Yeah. Mandela effect.
1: There you go. Well, sometimes it's misremembering. Sometimes it's conflation. Sometimes it's the Hadron Collider.
2: Yeah.
1: The problem is, how do we determine which is which?
2: I don't think you can.
1: No, no.
2: I don't think you can.
1: So, but if there's someone out there with an Anne Rice book and it says interview with a vampire rather than the vampire, then we have definitive proof.
2: That's true.
1: Right? Then
2: That's
1: we can true. Impanel a grand jury and go to Geneva, where the Hadron Collider is located, I think, and We've got a real case here.
2: We had her a few years ago as a guest. Very nice lady.
1: Oh, wow. Amazing.
2: Yeah. We've lost her since.
1: We have, yes. Interview with a vampire. All right. We'll get back into the Mandela effect right here on Coast to Coast AM.
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1: All right, welcome back. Richard Serrett sitting in for George Norrie on Coast to Coast AM. And it turns out maybe we didn't even need to create the Mandela Effect hotline. Everybody wants to talk about the Mandela Effect because it's just one of those universal principles that seems to unite people. We all have so like solid memories of something. We're so certain that J.C. Penney was spelt without a final E, and then we're told years later, no, it was spelled P-E-N-N-E-Y. And it just throws us for a loop. Now, sometimes we are misremembering. I think probably J.C. Penney was always spelt with the final E. But I would be willing to wager a small fortune that it was interview with a vampire, not interview with the vampire. All right, let's say hi to Aaron is in Tempe, Arizona on the wild card line. Aaron, welcome to Coast. Good morning.
6: This is Aaron in Fountain Valley.
1: Sun Valley, beautiful. All right.
6: No, Fountain Valley.
1: I'm sorry, Fountain Valley. Oh, there. California. No worries. Okay.
6: Hey, Richard, welcome to California.
1: Thank you.
6: My question to you is what inspired you to follow the path that you have, and have you ever seen a UFO, or do you just work too much?
1: That's a great point. I don't spend enough time looking up at the sky, and I think that's true for many of us. We're so busy with our heads buried in our phones, we're looking down most of the time. However, maybe looking down may eventually be the location of these craft. However, I've never seen a UFO. I've had paranormal experiences, I've had something happen to me. I've witnessed things that I cannot explain. Is that paranormal? Is it just like the Mandela effect, misremembering? Confusion? Possibly. I'm open to all possibilities. Your other question was, what led me down this path? You mean to become a broadcaster?

0: I'm not. I guess we lost Aaron. That's a long story. Probably not very interesting. You know, we each choose our own path, and my path, I think, kind of chose me. Let's see. Let's say hi to. Let's take the other Aaron. It's a festival of Aarons, wild card line. This one is in Tempe, Arizona. Hello, Aaron. Good morning.
1: Morning, Richard. Welcome to South of the Border. We're glad you're here with us.
0: Glad to be here.
1: I have. Oh, definitely. I have a. Well, I think last time we talked, I was telling you about my Josh Warren wishing machine I got, and I have a.
0: Oh yes.
1: An update for you that relates to synchronicities.
0: Okay.
1: Yeah. So I was wrote my my wish down was to have a prosperous and fitting job opportunity. So I've over the past few weeks I've had 6 different interviews of different places and you know, types of work that I would love to do, and everything literally just fell into place. The only thing I did, which we know a lot of places have a history of not really getting back to you when you, you know, show interest in getting a job, right, or applying for one.
0: It happens.
1: It does. So these 6 different things that just lined up, and this is like never happened to me, you know, going through this process. I went to all of them and didn't get a lot of them, but I learned something. I was shown and learned something real valuable that would help me to get what I'm after. So I went to this one place. It was a security guard firm that was having a hiring event and showed up there. And I was ready to interview with them. They said that in the state of Arizona, you need to study for and get your guard card, as they call it, you know, to be certified to
0: right.
1: do unarmed security work. So I said, oh, okay. And, you know, spent 5 minutes in the office, but I was given the information to go for it. And I've researched it, found out how much it was. And in my area here, all of these jobs, which there are so many different companies that have security work, and I'm looking for something that's higher paying with, you know, about the same amount of work, same amount of time that I'm doing right now. So not only have I found a new path to go on to do something new, to get paid more and to step out of the retail role that I'm in now, which is my ultimate goal.
0: Right. And you attribute, sorry, I just want to cut to the quick here. You attribute that to Joshua P. Warren's wishing machine.
1: Yes, because that's the most important thing that I've learned, and I've already started to go down that path to learn that new thing. So I would that's what I would say, yes.
0: Well, here's the thing. I love Joshua P. Warren. I think he's such an innovative researcher, and of course, he's part of our Coast to Coast paranormal podcast network, Stranger Things with Joshua P. Warren. But why do you attribute to the wishing machine? I mean, you decided that you wanted to get out of retail. You wanted to forge with another. And so you went to, you know, this security job fair, and they gave you information that you didn't know about. You had to go get your guard card and so forth. Why couldn't that just be Aaron taking some initiative and, you know, taking a leap of faith, you know, that if you go to this job fair, things are going to change for you. Things are going to open up. Maybe the wishing machine's greatest power is that the idea was, you know, already inside you, but the wishing machine gave you permission to go out there and do it. Because, well, the wishing machine tells me I should do this. No, Aaron decided to do it. What do you think of that?
1: I think that's valid too, because I guess there's some things that we find within ourselves, or we have like little tools and things to help us push us down that path. Otherwise, we would say something and never do it.
0: Right. But in the end, it really doesn't matter whether it was the wishing machine or whether it was you. You're on a different path now, and I wish you the greatest success. I hope everything works out for you. I'd love to hear back from you when once you you land that dream gig in your chosen field, Aaron. Thank you so much. Let's say hi to the wild card line. Eric is in South Carolina, beautiful South Carolina. Eric, is it humid there where you are tonight? What's going on?
2: So the last couple of weeks, it's been 100 plus.
0: 100 plus.
2: You know, the actual temperature's been feeling like 108, 110, but
0: wow.
2: It's much better right now.
0: Wow. And how do you keep cool at night?
2: Just paying a high bill. That's it.
0: Got it. Okay. Got it. All right. What's going on, Eric? What do you want to talk about?
2: I just remembered reading something in the past, and I hopefully no one's brought it up, but I wanted to bring it up, and it was I was born in '80, so what I'm bringing up is 1963, and I think that is pretty clear just by the date. But the Kennedy assassination, the vehicle, I remember seeing recreations, movies, a plethora of them. With a four-seat car and four people in the car. But it was not. It was actually six people in six seats. And I just thought that was odd, and maybe it's not relevant to this Mandela effect, but to me, that's what I remember.
0: No, it's a great example, and it comes up. If you search, you know, examples of Mandela effect, that is one of them. You nailed it. People remember four passengers. However, I've never had that impression, you know, after so many viewings of the Zapruder film over the years and talking endlessly about the JFK assassination.
2: Right.
0: You know, I clearly remember Texas Governor John Connally in the middle row with his wife. I think her name was Nellie. I guess she would be the first lady of Texas. And then you had the Secret Service agents in the front seat. William Greer was driving, and I can't remember the name of the other Secret Service agent who was a passenger. And then, of course, you had the president and the first lady in the very back. But a lot of people do remember, for whatever reason, four passengers. Now, unless you assume that Governor Connally was driving, which doesn't make sense, then, yeah, I can't imagine how you can't miss John Connally because he takes a bullet, right? So it's interesting. That, to me, is a clear example of misremembering. There were six passengers, well, a driver and five passengers technically, but it's a good one and it comes up time and time again. Appreciate the call, Eric. Let's see, we have Charles, I think, is on the Mandela Effect hotline. Charles,
3: yes,
0: welcome.
3: Sir, how are you? I usually call in on the West Coast line. But I do have one misremembrance that is subject to challenge would be Canadian visual artist Brian Adams, who wrote a song, Summer of 69.
0: Yes.
3: I seem to remember standing on your mother's porch and it's mama's porch. So I'll just put that out there. And it's Friday night open lines. And it doesn't feel like open lines, though, when we have, like, a topic, you know. And the reason I say that is because tonight, astrologically, astronomically, or whatever, things are really lining up for a bunch of stuff to be discovered, exposed, you know, whistleblowed. And I was hoping tonight would be the night when some really cool calls came in. Because I think there's a lot of people out there, just something's pushing them over the edge, saying, you know what, I'm just going to report this tonight. I don't care what happens anymore, but I got to get this out there. Like, I really feel like this is, like, the night for that.
0: Well, I've never put in a prohibition on any of those topics. I don't want to talk about politics, but anything else goes. I mentioned that off the top. I threw the Mandela effect topic out there and I assigned a specific line to it, a hotline to it, but you're free to talk about anything. What do you think is going to be exposed in the next weeks?
3: I'll tell you, personally, I mean, I'm kind of looking at the new FAA regulations that are allowing different zones for sonic booms. And with the Mandela, it relates to time, which there are people operating at femto and picoseconds, which is a trillionth of a second and a quadrillionth of a second, and they're shaping single photons, you know. So I just want to give some perspective, and how I know this is our own taxpayer-funded research that you can find on SITE:/.gov. You know, it's right there. It's not hiding. We pay for it, and it's fascinating. But when we begin to understand that there are forces operating at picosecond and femtoseconds, quadrillionths of a second, anything's possible. You know, sleight of hand, misdirection, planting memories, taking them out. It's a fascinating world. That's, I guess, what I'm saying.
0: It is indeed a fascinating world, Charles. All right. Yeah, some of these things perhaps are hiding in plain sight. If you want to rifle through the paperwork or do the deep dive into the YouGov websites, you'll find research on a lot of different things. But I guess my question would be, does researching, what did you call them, picoseconds or nanoseconds, does that necessarily equate to a different spelling of the Berenstain Bears? I don't know at this point. I don't know that we can confidently say that the Hadron Collider or some kind of a Time Lord who works for the CIA changed the spelling on JCPenney. Maybe. Maybe. I mean, that's what we're here to talk about, right? Captain Crunch. Tom threw that one at me and I nailed it. I hit it out of the park. I remembered how Captain Crunch was spelled. But others don't remember it that way. That could be misremembering. Others could be time manipulation. I'm open to that possibility. And I'm here waiting to talk to you about it. Richard Sarrett in for George Norrie, right here on Coast to Coast AM.

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6: Veterans connect veterans, this families, and caregivers with local support and resources that understand military life. 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
7: Death toll rises. I'm Deborah Valentine, Fox News. Rescue crews along the China-Nepal border continuing their efforts after flash floods swept through the area after a glacier collapsed. Fox's Mike Emanuel has the latest from Washington.
8: A race against time to find...

0: Missouri judge has thrown out key confessions from Khalid Sheikh Mohammed, the self-proclaimed mastermind of the attacks, ruling his 2007 statements to investigators were not given voluntarily. It comes days after his trial was set for June 2028, nearly 27 years after the attacks that killed almost 3,000 people. Prosecutors say they're reviewing whether to appeal, a move that could delay the case even further, as families of the victims fear Mohammed could die behind bars at the military's Guantanamo Bay prison. Tom Rigotti, Fox News.
1: President Trump announcing the U.S. has entered into a deal with Venezuela to take control of 65 billion barrels of the South American country's oil reserves. He posted about it on social media, saying it's the biggest oil deal in world history. The president said the U.S. worked out the deal with Venezuela's interim president. 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
3: A long-term road construction will continue on the upper level of I-10 westbound between Frio and going to Calabro, with only the right lane available. The lower level is going to be completely available to use, though. As you make your way on I-10 eastbound, the exit ramp to get onto UTSA Boulevard has been permanently shut down. Traffic now diverts on Days of Olo Road, so follow the detour signs as the new ramp is built. I'm William Shotwell, News Radio 1200 WOAI.
4: Plenty of sun on this Saturday with a high heating up to 98 and a triple-digit heat index at times down to 76 with a clear sky tonight and sunny tomorrow with a high in the upper 90s. I'm meteorologist Jeff Marr from the Weather Channel on San Antonio's official weather station, News Radio 1200 WOAI.
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9: President Trump's honoring the NASA crew of Artemis II with a Congressional Space Medal of Honor.
10: It's a spirit that we didn't see in this space so much, and now you've really brought it back.
9: He spoke today at the Johnson Space Center in Houston. It was part of a two-day return to Texas. Last night, the president spoke at a fundraiser for GOP Senate candidate Ken Paxton, and he vowed to spend a lot of time in the Lone Star State before the midterms. Dangerous late summer heat threatening outdoor plans across east and central Texas heading into Labor Day weekend. Forecasters with the National Weather Service Climate Prediction Center say triple-digit heat could grip parts of the region into next week. Meteorologists warn it could feel like 110 degrees outside, with the actual highs running 10 degrees above normal. And they say parched soils also sustain the late season heat. I'm Carrie Lockie.
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6: Sitting in for George Norrie. And we're talking the Mandela Effect here on Open Lines. And the Mandela Effect kind of took a dark turn here in studio. I had to physically pull Michael Cozzio off of Tom Danheiser. Danheiser insists that the Fruit of the Loom logo never had a horn o' plenty, and Michael Cozzio took great exception to that. It almost came to blows. I'm kidding, of course, but people are passionate about what they think they remember. The Mandela Effect, but that's just one of the sort of the proverbial logs we threw on the fire. You can talk about high strangeness till the cows come home. I welcome it, but I just thought that might be an interesting thing to discuss, because the latest one going around is it interview with a vampire or interview with the vampire? And I insist, I must be adamant about this. It was interview with a vampire. If there's someone out there with an original Anne Rice first edition and it says interview with a vampire, I will send a cab, an Uber driver over and bring it into the studio. All right, we're going to get back to open lines in a minute. I wanted to share this with you from the coasttocoastam.com website. Have you heard about this? A 60-year-old NASA photograph raising eyebrows again. UFO researcher Scott Waring says a strange object photographed above the moon in 1967 is not a camera glitch. It's a massive spacecraft, possibly, get this, more than 3 miles long. And there's more. Newly released Apollo-era files contain astronauts describing strange flashing and tumbling objects near the moon. And on one recording, even mentions an alien star base on the far side. NASA says there's no evidence of extraterrestrial life, but nearly 6 decades later, some of those old moon photos and recordings are starting to look very interesting. And of course, you can find out more in the carousel up at coasttocoastam.com. And if you're enjoying my little bag of tricks here on Coast to Coast, I'd love you to dig a little further down the rabbit hole and join me on my podcast, Richard Serrett's Strange Planet. 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
0: First-time caller Shannon is in Maryland. Good morning, Shannon. Welcome to Coast to Coast.
5: Good morning.
0: Hi there.
5: Thanks for having me.
0: My pleasure. Go ahead. What do you got?
5: Oh, wow. Well, yeah. The Mandela effect, that blew my mind. Like, the first time I ever heard somebody say to me, Nelson Mandela just died. I was, like, years ago in jail, and I argued with this lady, and she was, like, 10 years younger than me. I'm 52. So she was, you know, I was probably 50, and she was, like, 40. But I feel like there was, like, one of the generations, somebody else told me this, very much more educated, but they said, you know, there, it seemed like there could have been some kind of wormhole, or I don't know if I'm saying that right, but like a jump in time, and that they got sent to a different dimension that is like, you know, that they had all that stuff happen, and then they came back through the hole or something. I don't know. I might not be saying it right, but maybe you get me. Anyway.
0: Yes, I understand what you're saying. Yeah, I mean, that's ground zero for the Mandela effect, right, is people remember him dying in prison on, was it Robben Island in South Africa in the early 80s, and then he's suddenly released from prison. In, I believe it was late 80s, early 90s. I remember on television him being released. And then I think he died in around 2013. And people said, wait a minute. I remember watching the funeral.
5: I was shocked when people would say, Nelson Mandela's still alive. He just got out of jail. I'm like, no, this is crazy. And then, you know, like you said about the cornucopia with the fruit coming out of it. You know, I remember that on my little brother's underwear. You know,
0: you remember the cornucopia on the label of the Fruit of the Loom?
5: Yes, with the fruit coming out of it.
0: Because my understanding, and I could be misremembering, but my understanding is somebody actually contacted who owns Fruit of the Loom and asked them about this, and they denied that there was ever a point where they had the cornucopia on the label.
5: ever.
0: Yeah.
5: That's what they say, yes.
0: So are they gaslighting us?
5: Come on, I'm telling you. You know, my little brother had all the Fruit of the Looms, the little, what were they called? You know, but the ones that had little characters on them, the Spider-Man underwear, all them.
0: Yeah.
5: Yes, they all had, the packaging came. I remember us drawing the cornucopia and the fruit coming out. You know, I mean, you know, and it was on his underwear. Just remember that. He was 3, I was 5, you know.
0: So why are they gaslighting us about the cornucopia on the Spider-Man briefs? What is behind this? Why are they doing this to us? Are they torturing us psychologically?
5: Yeah. And, you know, yeah, I just heard you talking about that. I'm not going to get off the subject, but that spaceship. Yeah, you know, I mean, like, there's a lot of weird stuff going on. So to say that, you know, two different...
0: Be careful about our language.
5: I'm sorry.
0: Okay. I know you're passionate, Shannon, but thank you. I think there's another possibility... that may explain, and I know we're having a little bit of fun. I'm having a little bit of fun with this because it does, on the surface, it sounds ridiculous. You know, why would the people responsible for the Hadron Collider decide to put a cornucopia on a Fruit of the Loom underwear label and then take it off and so forth? There's the other possibility is, we talked about misremembering, we talked about conflating things. I mean, people can be living maybe in different timelines at the same time. I mean, there may be, and I'm being serious here, there may be some hypothetical physics that could explain that, which is, you know, why two people can see the exact same car accident, for example, and one sees witnesses in an entirely different way. Is one completely right and completely wrong? What is the subjective truth? The objective truth. What is the objective truth? Is there objective truth? What if you have people living on different timelines? Maybe that could be a possible explanation. And theoretical physicists, I'm sure, are studying this. Paul is in Redondo Beach, California. Lots of California calls tonight. Welcome, Paul.
6: Hello, Richard. Welcome to my neck of the woods.
0: Great to be here. Thank you.
6: It's hot and humid. My golden retriever doesn't contribute much money either, and he's asleep right now.
0: Go figure.
6: I want to talk about the Mandela.
0: What a slacker.
6: Exactly. The Mandela effect is misnamed. Mandela stayed in the South African prison and flew largely beneath the radar as he was in solitary for many years. He was tortured, and he was not a name or popular news item. But there was somebody in the same prison in the 80s, and his name was Steve Biko, B-I-K-O.
0: Yes.
6: And he was a black, an African activist against the government, against apartheid. And he went on a hunger strike and eventually it ended up killing him.
0: Yeah, he was in police custody. I think it was in the late 70s that he died.
6: Okay.
0: And there was a... Was that the Marlon Brando movie, A Dry White Season? Was that about the Biko case? I can't remember. Anyway,
6: I don't know. But Biko passed away and his funeral was televised and it was a major news item. And that's why people believe that Mandela died in prison.
0: Yes.
6: They're confusing them with Steve Biko.
0: I think you're correct. I think you're correct in this case. But what about the others?
6: Well,
0: so many others.
6: People are spending entirely too much time tonight thinking about Fruit of the Loom underwear. I don't know. It hasn't been a topic on Coast to Coast. But the other facts is people... don't notice things. Us trial lawyers think that and know that eyewitness testimony is very bad. Most of the people don't remember what they saw or can correctly identify things and relate what they saw to police officers or to other lawyers or to even their family. And it's commonly known throughout the law that eyewitness testimony is the worst thing that you could possibly have if you're trying to prove something in court. That's why DNA testimony and other chemical and other measures of testimony is far more convincing and effective. So I think it's that people aren't really that significantly involved in things and will believe lots of things that never, in effect, happened. Anyway, that's my opinion.
0: That's incredibly insightful, and I appreciate it coming from an attorney talking about eyewitness testimony. But Paul, haven't people been sent to the gallows for centuries based on eyewitness testimony?
6: Well, yes, they have. And I'm not saying that all eyewitness testimony is incorrect or is made up or something like that, but it's been proven through various studies at various universities and law school that eyewitness testimony is not the best type of testimony, and that's why many people will minimalize it. And I think that Mandela was definitely alive all that time, and people confuse him with Steve Biko, who was a major story at the time before Mandela, even maybe perhaps before he was even in prison all the way. I think he was for quite an extended period of time.
0: Yes, he went into the jail, I think, in the 1960s, if I remember, and so he was there a long time. But you're right, Stephen Biko, he became an international symbol for police brutality in apartheid. And there was even was it Peter Gabriel sang a song? He sort of immortalized Biko in song. And I think you're right in this case. People are misremembering Biko for Mandela. Paul, great call. Thank you so much. Great to hear from you. I appreciate it. Let's say hi to Chris in Rhode Island, east of the Rockies. Hey, Chris, welcome.
7: Hi, Richard. How are you doing?
0: I'm very well. Thank you.
7: Richard, we're coming up on the 25th anniversary of 9/11, and there's so little talk about 9/11. And I wanted to honor George Norrie and Dr. Judy Wood for building the only real memorial to 9/11, which is the truth. The truth is the only real memorial. And I just wanted to let you know, an airplane can't be absorbed into a skyscraper. And nobody cares, but I think that's what's crude about our country, not Donald Trump. What's crude is 3,000 Americans were murdered, and the truth has never come out. There's been no justice for them. And I just wanted to honor, you know, Judy Wood. Also, there was a stewardess who wrote a book about 9/11, Rebecca Roth. Incredible. There was a Philip Marshall. He ended up getting killed. I just wish there was more talk about 9/11. They deserve justice, those people. They were savagely murdered, jumping from a skyscraper. Nobody cares about them.
0: Well, I wouldn't say nobody cares about them, but you're right. 25 years in this day and age is an eternity. I knew Philip Marshall. He was a United Airlines pilot. I spoke to him in Santa Monica, not far from where I'm sitting, about his theories and so forth. And I remember we had an email exchange. He had written a book. He'd been on a number of platforms and things that I had hosted. And he, we shot a TV episode on 9/11. This is going back 2011, 2012. And we remained in contact. And I had a fairly lengthy email chain from Phil Marshall. He kept checking in occasionally, asking, you know, what's the status of the TV show and the episode and when is it going to air and so forth. And then silence for some time. And then I received word that he had allegedly taken his life and several members of his own family. And I was absolutely devastated. And so something I did at that time, I remember this so well. This is not Mandela effect. This happened. And this may sound macabre or morose, but what I do often when someone passes away, I often go back into my email thread to see When did we? What was the last time we talked? What did we talk about? Maybe it's, you know, a way of kind of honoring that person's memory. I want to say, well, when did we connect last? I did this actually earlier tonight when we found out that Ron Patton from Ground Zero passed away. I went back into my WhatsApp because we had just communicated maybe a month ago. Anyway, I went back into and I do not delete emails. I went back into my email thread, or into my email to search for the email thread from Philip Marshall to find out what we talked about. It was gone. The complete thread, and we're talking dozens of emails, all gone. Now, is it possible I inadvertently put them in the trash? Of course it is possible. I don't believe that's what happened. But I think Philip Marshall was onto something. Is the narrative that we've been told about how he took his life and members of his family, has that been contrived? Is that some sort of a gaslighting or psyop? I don't know. I don't have any evidence. I haven't investigated it. I don't have the resources to investigate it. But you're right. The best thing that we can do to honor the dead, and I remember when questions arose very early about what happened in 9/11, and people were accusing other people of, well, you're dishonoring the dead by dragging this conspiracy theories into it. And I say no. The truth or the pursuit of truth, and you could pursue truth end up being wrong, but the pursuit of truth need never apologize. And the best way to honor somebody is to seek justice for them and to seek the truth, wherever that may lead. And it may ultimately lead to the official narrative. I don't think it will necessarily in the case of 9/11, and you're right, we must continue to talk about it. Not only on the anniversaries, but throughout the year and for the foreseeable future, the same way that we continue to talk about JFK. Even when younger people's eyes start to roll, oh, you're talking about JFK again? That was 60 years ago. So what? So what? The truth is the truth. Okay, let me see here. Do I have time to squeeze in one more? I'm getting the no from Michael. He's waving me off. And so we'll come back. I'll do one quick. Mike in Fairbanks, Alaska. Get it said real fast if you can for me. Mike, what's on your mind?
8: It won't be fast. I've got a few things to say here, but hello, Mr. Sarath there. Thanks for logging me in, Richard. Did you get the UFO footage? Did you ever get to look at that I sent you?
0: You sent me UFO footage?
8: Yeah, for the 4th of July. Remember it disappeared, the UFO that disappeared on film?
0: Oh, jeez.
8: I emailed it.
0: I apologize. Could you send that to me again?
8: Yeah.
0: Is that a big deal to send it to me again, Mike?
8: No. Absolutely.
0: Okay, I want to...
8: No, I've got...
0: Mm-hmm. As you can imagine, I just get like a deluge of stuff, and sometimes things fall between the cracks, and that's my fault for my poor organizational skills. Send it to me again, and I will have a look at it before I leave the studio tonight, if you can do that for me. And
8: I've got an update on a lot of updates on the towers. Richard Gage is making his rounds, and I've talked to Richard Gage before, and there is no doubt that the towers were brought down. How long do you think it took to prepare the demolition on the towers, Richard?
0: Well, to wire 110 stories for a controlled demolition, assuming that they're still using that kind of technology, that would take weeks. But let's pick this up on the other side. Mike, hold on. If you've got a line, hold on to it. Back with more Open Lines. Richard Sarath for George Norrie on Coast to Coast AM.
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1: Skechers, with a T or no T? Show of hands, T? Yeah. Two out of the three? No, there's no T. No T. It's S-K-E-C-H-E-R-S. S-K-E-C-H-E-R-S. I remember the T. The Home Depot. 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
2: It's Mandela, the, right?
1: It's not right?
2: No, I'm saying it's the, right?
1: It is the Home Depot. Yeah, I just remember Home Depot. I mean, these are the sorts of things. I mean, you need to come together with people, and there are only so many places you can have these conversations. One of them is on Coast to Coast, and maybe you're sitting across a table from a date, someone you've met through ParanormalDate.com, and can't wait to that show. That comes to the television show.
2: It's going to pretty soon. So we told you earlier about our TV show, Strange Universe, and we stay pretty busy here. So we're also going to start a show, get ready for this, Paranormal Date. 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I can't wait. We're going to tape. I think our first tapings are at the end of September or October, right around there. 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We're going to find out. 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It's ParanormalDate.com, Richard. It's the place where getting ghosted is a good thing.
1: Coming to TV near you, that's a winner. That is going to be a smash.
2: It's going to be crazy.
1: Can't wait. All right. We're going to continue to delve into the Mandela Effect and other encounters with high strangeness in the time that remains. What a delight to be with you on Coast to Coast tonight. Thank you. Richard Serrett in for George Norrie. Back with more in a moment.
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1: And we are into the home stretch. I received an email from Richard. I won't use a last name, but Richard writing about interview with a vampire or interview with the vampire. And he writes, maybe folks remember title as interview with a vampire because phonetically, the TH blends in with, and the A sound comes from the E in the. So if you say it like interview with the, with a vampire, it sounds like with. I think that was a point Tom was making earlier. It blends in. The TH and the with makes it sound like ah. Pretty weak T, as far as I'm concerned. That's a no. Doesn't do it for me. I distinctly remember the A on the cover of the Anne Rice novel, Interview with a Vampire. All right. That's what you call beating a dead horse, I guess. Wildcard line, Greg is in Remsen, New York. Greg, thanks for your patience and holding on. Thank you. Welcome.
9: Yeah, hi, Richard. I wanted to ask you about a song that is a constant in the bumper music and Coast all during the weeks, or actually two songs. The first one is by Soundgarden. It's called Black Hole Sun.
1: Yes.
9: You know, that sounds kind of, you know, like the moon and the sun and all that. Maybe I'm not sure on the name on that, but it's by Chris Cornell.
1: Yes.
9: And it's, you know, the words to it, for the listeners out there, kind of go like, Black Hole Sun, won't you come and wash away the rain? You know, something along that line. And a young lady, I did that on TV the other night. Her name is Nana Royal. She did a wonderful job on the guitar, and they gold buzzered her ahead to the America's Got Talent final. And what do you have any idea? Is the name on that song, is that like an astrological thing or something along those lines?
1: I am familiar with the song. I can hear it in my head, but I really don't know the backstory. I'm sorry. I couldn't recite the lyrics.
9: Yeah, okay.
1: I'm sorry.
9: That's fine. Well, that young lady, she really needs to win. She did a fantastic job. I saw it on YouTube the other day. Now, the other one was, I didn't get to tell Tom about it, but in 1963, I went to the World's Fair.
1: Yes.
9: I was a youngster back then, and I was at the German Pavilion. This is another common song on Coast, because they were going to have a band in that pavilion. They had a dance floor there, and I was really young with my little brother.
1: Where was the 63 World's Fair? Was that New York?
9: New York. Yeah, I'm from New York, so that's why we went.
1: Okay.
9: And there was going to be a band, and these fellas all came out. I didn't know who they were. I was pretty young, but old enough. And me and my little brother, we went and sat right in front of the microphone on the floor. There was no stage. It was just a dance floor, chairs all around where you sat and ate and so forth. And we had matching suits on, you know, like and all that, you know, our Sunday best. And we sat on the floor waiting for them to come out and start. And they came out, and this one guy come out, and he's playing the trumpet. It was amazing. We're sitting there looking up at this fella playing the trumpet right at us, and his cheeks puff right out like balloons, both sides. And he is just wailing away, doing all this really cool music. People come out and start dancing, and we're all dancing. And then he goes into this one slow song, and it's one of Coast's most famous songs, I think, and it's the one, It's a Wonderful Life.
1: Yes.
9: Yeah, and that was just something else. And, you know, that's kind of a slow, mellow song. And That whenever that song comes on Coast, I always remember those days.
1: It transport. Isn't that amazing? The power of music to transport you.
9: That song transports everybody. I think.
1: It's like a time machine. Great memories,
9: and then,
1: Greg.
9: And there's one more if you got a minute.
1: Okay.
9: This is a MTV video. Okay. And it's done by Youngblood, because you mentioned Youngblood earlier, but this is the singer Youngblood, spelled not exactly Youngblood, but the song's called Zombie. Now, there's two videos. There's the official one, and that's the one you want to catch if you're a nurse or you've ever been in the hospital or ever had a loved one there. In the end, the nurse gets her angel wings if you watch carefully. You got to just catch it carefully. It's a very good video for anybody who's into that stuff. So thanks, Richard, for letting me tell my little stories there. Appreciate it.
1: Thank you, Greg. Appreciate it. I got to apologize to Mike. I was going to take your call after the break, and then, you know, I lost it. But you're back on, Mike. Thank you for your patience. We were talking 9/11. You had asked me how long it would take to prepare a building for controlled demolition, and I couldn't imagine. You know, you have to wire. I guess you don't have to wire 110 floors, but I can't imagine the complexity of something like that, unless, of course, we're talking about advanced technology. Anyway, go ahead. What did you want to say?
10: Yes, you are correct. Well, there's never been a high rise, Richard, that has ever collapsed from fire ever in history. And John Skilling and Les Robertson, they designed the towers with the memory of I know you remember this, you've read about it. In 1945, a B-25 hit the Empire State Building.
1: Yes.
10: Yeah, and well, these two guys built these towers to withstand multiple Boeing 707 crashes, direct hits with full loads of fuel.
1: Correct.
10: Multiple hits. Now, if anybody thinks that these towers were brought down by Osama bin Laden, they are drinking the Kool-Aid. Listen to this. In 1995, Ace Elevator was given a multi-million dollar reward. I mean, they were rewarded a bid to redo all the elevators on the tower systems. They worked on it for 7 years, Richard. Ace Elevator needs to be investigated. They are the ones that are behind it. They are part of the crew that wired the towers. Those towers went into free fall. Richard Gage has filmed other towers dropping in free fall. It's exactly the same. There were 189 elevators in the tower, in one of the towers alone. And the amount of wiring done, it was actually done by Wi-Fi remote control. And they used a nano thermate, which is a mixture of iron, manganese, aluminum, and now they're using a sulfur. Sulfur, this nanothermite burns at 4,500 degrees. Steel turns molten at 3,000. Jet fuel burns at 750 degrees, and office furniture burns at 550. You could put a fire at 1,000 degrees under those steel beams forever, and they would not fail. There was not enough heat to separate those beams. Those beams were demolished. They said that Richard has proven the debris field was 1,200 feet in diameter. They've got pictures of steel ejecting at 126 miles an hour horizontally, sticking in a tower three. None of the concrete came down in chunks. It's all pulverized into dust, and now they're finding the spears, little tiny 10th-inch minus spheres, in all of the dust that is the nanothermite. And there's too many witnesses. There were 118 firefighters that witnessed the explosions. And Nick Visconti, the fire chief, needs to be investigated, because you cannot work on a high rise without the fire chief being involved.
1: Well, you have to be careful about that. You know, we have to throw in words like alleged.
10: He's the one that said, we're going to have to bring it down. It's going to blow. How does he know that? How did Rudy Giuliani know that? How did he know that? And then Kevin McFadden heard a countdown, 3, 2, 1. Greg Bartner, a cop, he heard a boom, boom, boom from the lower floors. And what happened is they set the charges off on the lower floor first. The very top, if you look, The tower collapses in the center core. They took the core out first. 100,000 tons of steel in the core of the main towers. 40,000 tons of steel in Tower 7. They're trying to say in Tower 7, one column number 27 failed.
1: Mike, I want to first of all thank you for, you know, kind of taking me back down memory lane, because I remember talking about all these things. I interviewed Richard Gage from Architects and Engineers a number of times, and I think he hit all the major points here, and you did it in a very succinct manner. You know, we're getting close to the anniversary. I'm sure there'll be more discussions on this. I hope there will be. There should be. I hope you'll be there, armed and ready, and once again to talk about these things. I'm going to move on for now, but you raised all those questions you raised. I remember raising those in the early days after 9/11, and we should continue to raise them until we get answers. Until we get perhaps the new 9/11 commission. Am I going to hold my breath? No, but that shouldn't stop us from at least trying. Thank you, Mike, for doing your part. Curtis is in Texas on the wild card line. Hey, Curtis, welcome.
11: So I've got a UFO and a Mandela thing, and I think they're linked together. Now, I'm talking about my dad and my uncle. Back in the, we grew up in southeastern Missouri, and we did a lot of bass fishing, serious tournament-level bass fishing, and we did a lot of it at night. Now, this happened to him in 1976, okay, in the summer of 76. He saw at Piedmont Lake, or Clearwater Lake near Piedmont, Missouri, he saw UFOs, and him and my uncle saw two UFOs, and it scared the living fire out of them. And I'm saying this because we were serious bass fishermen. And my dad, we had a bass boat, a fiberglass bass boat, first one he ever bought. And it scared him so bad, he used to treat that thing like his baby. And he drove it up on the rocks and ran to the boat, ran from the boat to the truck and left the boat, just abandoned it and drove off with the empty trailer. And we found out about this after we went fishing one time. And I looked at the bottom boat and I said, geez, what happened here? And my uncle looked at me and he looked at dad, and then they told me the story. Oh, we were on the lake getting ready to go fishing one night. And so they laid it out to me at the launch ramp. They said, this is what happened. And they told me. And so it scared the living fire out of me, too, just a story. That night, we were fishing, and nothing really happened. But then a month later, we went back, and we were looking at some things, and we noticed on the graph that we had, we saw some anomalies, some strange things there. But the graphs were really bad and poor at this time. Now, I joined the Army. Okay, now I'm back here, and this was 1984 when this one happened. We were still back fishing on that lake, and we're fishing at night. And then one of the stories that at Piedmont was these UFOs came up out of the lake, right?
1: Yes.
11: And so you would imagine if a UFO came out of the lake, it would disturb the water quite a bit, right? And this is kind of what we call a river run reservoir. So if you have a little disturbance, it kind of translates over a little bit, as we learn now. And so one night we were fishing late at night, and it wasn't near the dam, because all these things happened right near the dam. Clearwater. We were up a little bit further on the lake, fishing in another little shallow area, and we're fishing. All of a sudden, both of us fell out of our seats because the water hit us, and it moved so bad, so much in the lake that it knocked us out of our seats. And we're figuring out, you know, I thought the dam had broke. It hit so hard. And then a few seconds later, it came back the other direction, washed us up kind of up in the brush and stuff, and we were freaked out. You know, it's like, holy crap, Dad said, they're here again. Got in a boat, fired it up, and we drove 900 miles an hour or whatever back to the launch ramp, loaded the boat, and took off. Now here's where the Mandela thing comes from. Is now 1987, in August of 1987, I'm going to go to Germany in September, right? And so I had 30 days off of leave. I came back, and we were fishing on the lake again, and I was asking Dad about the event that happened with the water sloshing around, asking if it was an earthquake or something, that, or maybe part of the rock cliffs, because there's a lot of rock cliffs and stuff that fall in the water. And I thought maybe that was one of the things that happened. He said he didn't remember that. And my dad didn't remember an event that happened where it knocked both of us out of our seats while we were fishing, pushed us up into the brush, where we had to kind of push the boat out to, you know, get out of it and work the boat back out of the brush. And then he drove like a madman which we never do at night. We always do it really slow.
1: So, just a second now. You're saying it's not that he didn't remember certain details. He didn't remember any of the event?
11: No, he didn't remember that part of the event that happened in 84.
1: Right, okay.
11: Okay, he remembered the earlier event, but he didn't remember the event in 84.
1: Okay.
11: And what I found out later from my uncle was another event that happened with him and my uncle in 85, where they were down there, and a similar type of event happened with the water being disrupted, and then they woke up and they don't remember anything that happened.

0: after that. They just remember there was a huge wave to come up the cove that they were in, and then they woke up, and the boat was beached there, and they woke up. They don't remember that. And I think what happened, and then whenever we go back, we talk about the earlier event, and I start looking at the reports from the earlier events, what he told me doesn't quite match with what the events are saying that's recorded in the Piedmont Post and the other places that's recorded there. And there's even a YouTube thing on, some YouTube channel did a story about it, did a 12-part story on it. And I've looked at those. And so his story is not matching with the stories that they have now, but I think he was in close proximity to two of those events.
1: So what do you think happened? Do you think he was, taken aboard or something, and the aliens changed his timeline? Or I'm serious.
0: Here's what I'm thinking. I think what happens is that he and other people may be around these events in close proximity, and whatever these UFOs are using for propulsion messes with our cognitive thoughts.
1: That's a great theory. Yeah, I think you're onto something there, Curtis. Thank you for the call. Thank you all for making this such a special Friday night, Saturday morning. For George Norrie, George Knapp, Connie Willis, Lisa Garr, Rich Barra, Ryan Recker, Tom Danheiser, Dan Galante, Gina Salvati, Michael Cozio, Adam Thompson, Donna Walker, and Sean Latasore, I'm Richard Serrett. Thank you for your ears and your voices, your beautiful voices. Until tonight.

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5: 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A location for the new service academy has not been determined. 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
6: A setback for federal prosecutors in a long-delayed 9/11 case. A military judge has thrown out key confessions from Khalid Sheikh Mohammed, the self-proclaimed mastermind of the attacks. That's according to the New York Post.
7: Ruling is

0: of 65 billion barrels of oil reserves. The president calling it the biggest oil deal in world history. The president in a social media post on Friday says that the agreement was negotiated by Secretary of State Rubio, War Secretary Hegseth, and Venezuela's acting president. 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
2: A long-term road construction will continue on the upper level of I-10 westbound between Frio and going to Culebra, with only the right lane available. The lower level is going to be completely available to use, though. As you make your way on I-10 eastbound, the exit ramp to get onto UTSA Boulevard has been permanently shut down. Traffic now diverts on Days of Allah Road, so follow the detour signs as the new ramp is built. I'm William Shotwell, News Radio 1200 WOAI.
3: Plenty of sun on this Saturday with a high heating up to 98 and a triple-digit heat index at times down to 76 with a clear sky tonight and sunny tomorrow with a high in the upper 90s. I'm meteorologist Jeff Marr from the Weather Channel on San Antonio's official weather station, News Radio 1200 WOAI.
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10: President Trump's honoring the NASA crew of Artemis II with a Congressional Space Medal of Honor.
11: It's a spirit that we didn't see in this space so much, and now you've really brought it back.
10: He spoke today at the Johnson Space Center in Houston. It was part of a two-day return to Texas. Last night, the president spoke at a fundraiser for GOP Senate candidate Ken Paxton, and he vowed to spend a lot of time in the Lone Star State before the midterms. Dangerous late summer heat threatening outdoor plans across east and central Texas heading into Labor Day weekend. Forecasters with the National Weather Service Climate Prediction Center say triple-digit heat could grip parts of the region into next week. Meteorologists warn it could feel like 110 degrees outside, with the actual highs running 10 degrees above normal. And they say parched soils also sustain the late season heat. I'm Carrie Lockie.
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0: It's the Marketer's Report. 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
3: Saturday, August 29th, 2026. I'm Jared Halpert. Some Democrats are already eyeing another impeachment of President Trump.
4: He said they're going to impeach me if, you know, they get the House, if they get control of Congress, and, you know, argued, you know, please go out and vote like I'm on the ballot.
3: A new warning about insiders cashing in on U.S. military action.
5: So there's a lot of money at stake. It's being distributed across a very small group of people. Some have insider information. Some have just pretty sophisticated algorithms to figure out what's going on in real time.
3: This is the Fox News Rundown from Washington. Impeached during his first term, President Trump has been warning Republican voters of his potential fate if Democrats flip the House in November.
6: I'm going to be impeached. They're going to impeach me. They have no idea why.
3: An impeachment resolution was filed this week in the House by outgoing Texas Democrat Al Green. Green has made several attempts to force votes on articles of impeachment against the president this term, often over the objections of House Democratic leaders who are pushing members running for re-election to keep attention on the economy and affordability.
4: Well, if you're a Democrat, Al Green was for impeaching Trump before impeaching President Trump was cool.
3: Chad Pergram is Fox News chief congressional correspondent. He shares his reporting about how the question of impeachment could impact the upcoming midterm elections.
4: You know, they've impeached him twice, but back in the first part of his term, his first term, it was Al Green who argued for impeachment and took a very similar tack. Different issues, you know, but he's now said, you know, the conduct of ICE and Customs and Border Patrol, he said, you know, the way they've treated people, issues with killing people, he said, look, we've got to change this. He should be impeached. Now, Al Green lost his primary. There was redistricting in Texas, as you know, and he was basically drawn out of his district to Christian Menefee, who is now a member, has, you know, what was some years ago the Sheila Jackson Lee district, essentially. But they've kind of blended those districts together. And so Al Green lost his district. Now, to your point about whether or not this creates headaches, there are plenty of progressives who would love to have a vote probably on impeachment. If you talk to the Democratic leadership, if you talk to most moderate Democrats, they're like, please stay away from this, because certainly before the election. And Al Green, when he was asked about this, when he brought this up a few days ago before the House of Representatives, would not rule out putting it up before the election. I mean, that really gets folks in a bad spot, because then you have to kind of gin up your base. And if you don't vote to impeach, then certain folks on the left or progressives who want nothing but blood in the water will be mad at you, and maybe they don't show up. Or then you have, you know, moderates who are like, you know, he's the president. We have to work with this guy. You know, we don't want to actually, you know, go too far out on a limb here. And if nothing else, Democrats, you know, can be tarred and feathered by the Republicans, who say, you see, this is what they're going to do. I mean, I was struck by the fact that, you know, a week ago Friday, that President Trump campaigning for Senator Darlene Graham in South Carolina, you know, made that case. He said they're going to impeach me if, you know, they get the House, if they get control of Congress, and, you know, argued, you know, please go out and vote like I'm on the ballot. You know, Republicans know that they seem to do pretty well when he's on the ballot, even if they lost in 2020. And so, you know, he does get people to the polls. And so I think that's a very interesting strategy by the Republicans to say that, President Trump to say that. And then Al Green may be playing into his hand. Al Green is going away in just a couple of months. You know, his term will expire on January 3rd.
7: If you're Al Green, you don't really care if Hakeem Jeffries says don't do this.
4: Right. And this is really, you know, Hakeem Jeffries has been asked off and on for several months now in his press conferences about whether or not he would support impeachment. And he kind of dances around the edge of that a little bit. It's a tough one for Jeffries. Again, you know, he doesn't know if he has the potential to be the speaker next year. Well, let's put it this way. Now, a lot of times in the House, they don't vote on resolutions like this straight up or down. What you do is you have a motion to refer it to a committee. say the Judiciary Committee, which handles impeachments. And then if you're a moderate Democrat from a swing district, you could say, well, I believe we should investigate this. And this is the proper order. This is the proper procedure, due process. So you refer it to a committee, but it's going to get bottled up there. It's never going to go anywhere. Guess what? Republicans control the House. So that's one fig leaf that they could use. Another one is that you just move to table. And so this is where Hakeem Jeffries, I think, quietly would just prefer this go away. But, you know, he's going to be on the record, too, voting potentially to table or potentially to refer it to a committee. And then progressives, let's say they get control of the House by, you know, three or four votes or a handful of votes. Well, they hold that. These are some of these new people coming in, these progressives who won in New York and Colorado and a few other places. Well, they say, Hakeem Jeffries, you weren't progressive enough. You aren't fighting enough against President Trump. Oh, and by the way, you went and met with Jared Kushner.
7: Where I was going to go to, right? Because we talk about the Democratic Socialist and the progressive left that has won these primaries in places that are not swing districts. Like, these aren't going to be the majority makers, so to speak. It is going to be, if the House flips, it'll be Democrats that win in light blue districts or light red districts or purple districts, right? And they are going to be a lot less inclined, I think, to kind of go along with what the Democratic Socialist and the more progressive element of the Democrats want to do. Is that the balancing act now that we are seeing unfold?
4: Absolutely.
7: You've seen Jeffries meet with Jared Kushner. He has been very critical of statements by Hassan Piker, the progressive streamer and influential figure in progressive politics. Is this by design that Hakeem Jeffries understands kind of that coalition that he may have to build?
4: Well, I thought it was interesting that you have somebody like Brad Lander, who is a congressman, likely congressman-elect from New York City, who beat Dan Goldman, said it's not out of the ordinary to have top political leaders go and meet with top people from the other side. That's what they do. You know, so even he, you know, has some degree of pragmatism to this. But there's some who don't, frankly.
7: Yeah.
4: And you're right. That is the balancing act that Hakeem Jeffries has to execute here. If it's just a couple of votes, you know, and he's going to be, you know, to be the speaker or something, that's a problem. If some of them don't think he goes far enough, of course, then the question always is, well, you're going to elect who? Or are you really, say you're a liberal person of color coming in progressive, you're really not going to vote for the first black Speaker of the House? Really? But this is emblematic, Jared, of where our politics are right now. The Republicans have dealt with this for a while now. There are schisms on the right in the Republican conference. It's why they struggle with the Freedom Caucus on almost every procedural vote in the House of Representatives these days.
7: Yeah.
4: And you can trace a lot of this back to the days of the Tea Party, where, you know, they wanted to cut, you know, federal spending by half in a couple of months, which is impossible, but yet not touch the military and pass Obamacare and do all these, you know, repeal Obamacare and do all these things. And you just can't do it right away. And it's, you know, this is the old phrase, you campaign in poetry and you govern in prose. Right. Well, I don't know if this is quite governing in poetry here. it's certainly hyperbolic. And the prose, I think, that they govern in now on Capitol Hill is more like chicken scratches on the back of a gas bill. So I don't know if that's how it is. And maybe that gas bill is too high, by the way, Jared. That's another thing.
7: Yeah, it's getting higher every day. On the other side, you have the Senate. And, you know, I think in many ways, the other New York leader, Chuck Schumer, finds himself in a similar position as Hakeem Jeffries. How is the Democratic leader of the Senate handling the campaigns of Angie Nixon in Florida, the Democratic Socialist who upset Alex Vindman, who was Schumer's preferred candidate, and Abdul Sayed in Michigan, who again beat Schumer's preferred candidate? Is he going to campaign actively for these folks? How does he kind of handle those campaigns?
4: Now, in Florida, you know, Angie Nixon kind of was the dog that caught the car. People did not expect that. And Florida is not really in play. But she can cause problems because the Republicans now can go and point to Angie Nixon and things she has said and things she has done and things that she's for and against and say, can you believe that the party did this? You know, and they're doing the same with Abdul Sayed. They're going to nationalize, the Republicans are, what, you know, the viewpoints of Abdul El-Sayed, and the interview he had with Jesse Waters on our air the other night was just remarkable. Mm-hmm. I mean, any time that you are talking about private parts and circumcision, which is what he discussed, you are probably not going to fare well in a Senate race, just because you're not talking about bread and butter issues. You're not coming with a message that resonates with people. And so what the average person who doesn't know much about Abdul El-Sayed, and they know his name is Abdul El-Sayed, and they're not even from Michigan, they're like, is this what they, meaning the Democrats, believe? Well, I'm not going to pull the lever for them. And so they hear this about Angie Nixon. They hear the same thing for Abdul El-Sayed. Now, that's the problem for Democrats, conceivably. You know, let's be fair here. Republicans, they have a boatload of problems of themselves. So I don't know which one, you know, outweighs the other at the end of the day. But, you know, Democrats, as you say and pointed out correctly, the more progressive places, these folks can get elected. They're going to get elected in New York City, the liberal district around Denver, Michigan, swing state. State that President Trump carried recently, a state that has had mostly Democratic senators, with the exception of Spencer Abraham for one term in 1994 to 2000. And then you got to go back to the 50s where they've had two Democratic senators. That really puts that seat in play, to say nothing of control of the Senate. And that's the piece de resistance. And, you know, if you're Mike Rogers, you know, after Haley Stevens lost the nomination, you're like, this is the best candidate I could get. This is the same problem that Republicans had a couple of years ago, where they had candidates that were just too extreme or not good candidates. Mm-hmm. Herschel Walker in Georgia, for instance, way back when. Christine O'Donnell in Delaware, I'm not a witch. Yeah. You know, and so, but both sides sometimes have these Frankensteinian characters that come out. And maybe, you know, Abdul El-Sayed will be elected. I don't know.
7: Yeah. And listen, he has talked. I mean, we talk about that interview on Jesse Waters' program, but one of the reasons I think that he popped in the primary is because he did seem to be pretty focused on those kitchen table issues. He talks about the economy and the cost of living in a way that did have maybe more appeal than maybe some of the prognosticators thought it would.
4: As I say, if you're talking about those things, you know, bread and butter, cost of gas, groceries, et cetera, you're on terra firma here politically. Yeah. If you're talking about circumcision and canon law and Sharia law, guess what? The bigger case here is what that does for the overall control of the Senate. I mean, let's say they catch lightning in a barrel and win in Alaska and flip Ohio and lose Michigan and they don't have control of the Senate. That's the problem.
7: I mean, Michigan's maybe the most important state when you look at the Senate map and what Democrats need to do to retake.
4: It seems to have surpassed Maine and Susan Collins.
7: I think so, yeah. You know, you've got Iowa, kind of an outside state. You've got Texas, but Michigan.
4: Let me address Iowa.
7: Michigan
4: Texas
7: is going to be a place though where
4: there's something.
7: Say Michigan's a place that could be a bellwether, kind of to give us a sense of what is happening across the country.
4: Well, there's two things, and let me since you're talking about Michigan, let me address Michigan first. What we don't know yet is what this is going to do. The tariffs and the question with Canada is going to do to Michigan. It's a border
7: state. So much trade over
4: just
7: that
4: dispute
7: bridge.
4: About the Gordie Howe Bridge.
7: Yeah.
4: It's remarkable. And so I would not rule out that something like that, I don't know how yet because this is brand new, but something like that in trade and jobs and everything else, or people who commute back and forth, or let's say the province of Ontario lashes out. You know, it was interesting when the president said that they should rename Lake Ontario Lake America. Somebody I know in Ohio said, well, that sounds to me eerie. But that could influence Michigan. Now, you mentioned Texas and you mentioned Iowa. Here's the other thing that's happened the past couple of days that could influence those two races, probably Texas a little less. But I believe, based on what I've read and assessed, that Iowa could completely flip both the Senate race and the gubernatorial race based on the beef imports alone. Yeah. I mean, the cattlemen and ranchers are apoplectic about this, and that's going
7: to
4: affect
7: Texas. And to that point, we talk about senators, Republican senators, who kind of pick and choose when to step up and criticize the president. This was one of those instances, and it wasn't just like run-of-the-mill senators. One of them was Senator Barrasso, who's the number two Republican in the Senate.
4: Who sat next to the president at the Grand Prix in Washington the other day. So, I mean, you know, but that's the thing. The president's not going to lose support or enough to lose Wyoming. You know, John Barrasso is not going to lose. Harriet Hageman, the House member, is running for the Senate. She's probably not going to lose. But that's the state that it hits that adversely. And you had, you know, there was a big beef producer in Wyoming that accused the president of their word betrayal. They were completely on board with the president last fall, and that was the tweet that they sent. I mean, you know, you start to tick off some of your friends enough, and suddenly they aren't your friends anymore.
7: It's going to be fascinating, to your point, to see how that develops. A big beef-producing state like Iowa certainly is one to watch. The tariffs, all of the automaking in Michigan, the president was there a couple of months ago touting the tariff policy and the jobs it's created at General Motors. But again, if this thing continues at the pace it seems to have picked up this week, it could really turn a lot of conventional wisdom on its head.
4: Agreed.
7: Chad Pergram, appreciate it. Get some rest ahead of the next busy work session here for the House and Senate.
4: Absolutely.
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22: Here's a look inside the Beltway. I'm Jeff Manasso. President Trump's press secretary left the White House this week, Thursday marking the final day for Caroline Leavitt, who called it an adventure of a lifetime. Leavitt announced her departure earlier this month, deciding to spend more time with her young family. Her second child was born earlier this year. Leavitt will remain an outside advisor to President Trump, working with MAGA Inc., his super PAC. A new press secretary has not been named. When Leavitt was out on maternity leave, there were a few briefings with cabinet members instead of a press spokesperson. A federal judge is questioning plans to add President Trump's name to portions of the Kennedy Center in D.C. Trump administration attorneys argue the Kennedy Center board is allowed to add President Trump's name to gardens or courtyards on the Kennedy Center campus. But a federal judge considering the case appeared skeptical that that would comply with a 1983 law giving Congress sole discretion to change the Performing Arts Center's name. Judge Christopher Cooper is hearing the legal challenge over adding the president's name and closing the center for up to 2 years for major renovation. The board, comprised largely of allies of President Trump, warned without needed repair, the Kennedy Center could be torn down and replaced with an amphitheater. For the Fox News Rundown, I'm Jeff Manasso.

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7: Hi, everyone. It's Andy Everett. 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Testosterone is that ultimate male hormone. 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

I'm Chad Pergram with the Speaker's Lobby. Former Republican Kansas Senator Nancy Landon Kassebaum Baker has died. Kassebaum Baker served three terms in the Senate. In 1978, Kassebaum Baker became only the second woman elected to the Senate in her own right, not before a husband or appointed to the Senate to fulfill the remainder of a term. Kassebaum Baker was associated with politics even as a little girl. She's the daughter of Kansas Governor Alf Landon, who was the Republican presidential nominee in 1936. But as a child, Kassebaum Baker had two horses named Maine and Vermont. Those were the only two states her father carried in the 1936 election. She married businessman John Kassebaum, but divorced shortly after she began her first term in the Senate. Just before she concluded her third and final term, Kassebaum Baker married former Senate Majority Leader Howard Baker, who she served with in the Senate. He retired from the Senate in the mid-1980s and later became President Reagan's chief of staff. Nancy Landon Kassebaum Baker was 94 years old. With the Speaker's Lobby, Chad Pergram, Fox News.

0: Between gaming apps and prediction markets, it seems pretty much anything can be wagered on these days. But what if you have information most of the public isn't privy to? Some new research is sounding the alarm on how suspicious bets on prediction sites is potentially jeopardizing national security. More than 150 anonymous crypto wallets are believed to have made millions of dollars on bets about U.S. military actions.
1: We don't know for sure who's behind these accounts that are making millions of dollars off of the prediction markets.
0: Those trades could expose planned military operations to foreign adversaries, warns David Saccone, the co-founder of the Anti-Corruption Data Collective. He spoke this week with Fox News correspondent Lucas Tomlinson about how lawmakers can step in to protect military secrets and troops.
1: But we can say that they've got some incredible accuracy in terms of predicting important national security decisions before they happen and making money off them. We think that there's at least 150 accounts on Polymarket that have exhibited a quite incredible win rate over the last year and a half when it comes to defense and national security issues. But we can't exactly connect the dots to say, where do they serve? What type of classified information are they privy to? Because we just don't know their identities from the blockchain, from the public data that's been made available.
2: And you mentioned millions of dollars just now. How much of an issue is this, placing bets on sensitive military operations?
1: I think it's a pretty significant issue because let's say that there's 150 quote-unquote insiders, 200, depending on what kind of methodology you use. Those insiders bet first, but there's a whole infrastructure of bots and professional traders and institutional funds that are monitoring these prediction markets in real time and then copying, mimicking those insider bets to make an order of magnitude more money based on those original seeds of insider information. So there's a lot of money at stake. It's being distributed across a very small group of people. Some have insider information, some have just pretty sophisticated algorithms to figure out what's going on in real time. But money's only part of the story because of all the other national security concerns.
2: So I was covering President Trump over the Christmas New Year's break in Palm Beach. I was at a hotel in West Palm Beach, and I remember waking up and seeing the Chinooks, the Blackhawks, all blacked out over Caracas. You know, you knew right away what was happening. My first reaction was, we're invading Venezuela. This is actually a snatch and grab operation with President Maduro and his wife. I can't help but think, hearing everything you've said, if anyone had compromised that operation by just a few seconds, I mean, the element of surprise is so critical when you're dealing with the National Mission Force.
1: I think that's the most alarming dimension to our research so far, is that if we can find it, analysts, data scientists in the West, with pretty, you know, not basic, but straightforward data science tools, then any other security agency or intelligence agency around the world can be monitoring the same data streams, the same APIs, to anticipate or predict based on these bets of what the U.S. military may or may not be doing next. And it doesn't take a lot of resources. It doesn't take that much know-how. And we're seeing institutional funds do this and betting on the information. I think it's all but inevitable that other governments are doing the same.
2: Well, if you're doing this, certainly China, Russia, Iran, and North Korea are doing this too.
1: We don't have, you know, confirmatory evidence of that, but this is all out in the open and doesn't take much. I would suspect that, you know, our adversaries are also investing in this capacity.
2: Americans, people around the world, they're going to gamble, they're going to drink, they're going to do other things. Certainly, are you advocating to get rid of this type of wager altogether with Polymarket, or is it just the insider trading aspect, if you will?
1: Listen, it's really hard to police insider trading, even in our public equities markets. The SEC is encountering challenges proving that people had information at a time and traded on it to their advantage when it comes to a legal base that we've developed over decades. We're not in favor of transplanting the insider trading laws from the equities market over to prediction markets because we think that there are some issues that America just shouldn't be betting on. There's too much at stake, and it's too hard to figure out, is this the military member? Is this a spouse? Is this a family member or a friend that was given the information? And how many degrees of distance are there from the classified information? When there's classified information at stake, maybe we shouldn't allow related markets to exist. Maybe we shouldn't be betting on lives and shouldn't be betting on military matters. Because like you said, there's lots of other things to gamble on in America. Why not protect some things that may affect the public interest in this way?
2: Do you think a contractor could be suspected? Some of them have top secret clearances.
1: I mean, there's multiple millions of people that have top secret clearances in this country. And then think about their extended family and their friends. It was a bit reassuring that we didn't find incredible numbers, like thousands and thousands of insiders. But all it takes is one or two to give away something, and real lives could be at stake. And that, like you said, that element of surprise would be completely undermined.
2: You talking makes me think of the famous raid in Abbottabad when SEAL Team 6 went in and killed Osama bin Laden, and that now famous tweet that we've seen, helicopter over a compound in Abbottabad. If anyone had compromised that mission, put American service members at risk, or allowed the target to escape, history's different.
1: It would be unfathomable. I mean, a huge disaster for our foreign policy if something like that would happen because of prediction markets and the financial incentives that they generate for people with classified information to make money.
2: And, since we're talking about the prediction market here, this is obviously something we didn't grow up with. I grew up going to the racetrack with my father. Betting on sports is a recent endeavor. But this idea of betting on the future, politics, elections, who's going to be the 2028 Democratic nominee, who's going to be the Republican nominee, this is a whole new area of gambling. Have you seen this type of wagering explode? What's the handle here?
1: We're doing a lot of work on the midterm elections coming up this fall, and a couple pieces come out the last couple weeks showing that the volume of betting on elections in 2026 is between 4 and 10 times higher than where it was in 2024 over the entire cycle. We're expecting over $1 billion, if not more, wagered on the midterms. I'm an academic. I understand that people oftentimes can contribute more truthful information if there's money at stake. And this could be an important source of information to help us think about what's coming next. What I worry about from an anti-corruption, from an insider trading perspective, is that there's so much room for manipulation and the guardrails aren't there from a regulatory perspective to protect against the leakage of classified information or a campaign insider making a lot of money because they know what the candidate's going to do next, or even a big donor saying, look, I'll bet $50,000 on this race, I'll change the odds, get you a lot of positive media coverage, completely skew the perception of an electoral race, and think about the downstream consequences for electoral integrity if we could have wealthy people going through this shortcut in order to increase the viability of certain candidates. That scares me. I want the information gathering potential prediction markets, but I want to make sure we have the regulations in place so that bad actors or people with suspicious intentions can't manipulate or abuse the system to get what they want and hurt democracy or democratic governance.
2: Do you think there are enough laws on the books right now to protect and safeguard America's secrets and those that would compromise them?
1: I think I'm still very confident that the way that we grant classified clearance, top secret clearance, the way that we regulate and monitor, all of that seems to be intact. I think prediction markets is a bit outside of it because there's this potential for leakage and it requires a lot of enforcement. That's where my concerns are, is that either the CFTC or the SEC or even just the DOJ potentially has dozens, if not more, cases that it's been referred to from Polymarket, from Kalshi, from organizations like ours, but we're not seeing the indictments. We're not seeing the prosecutions because that's where the deterrent effect comes from. People observe that other people are getting caught for trading on classified information. They don't want to take the risk. You make an example of a larger number of people. So I think our classified information in general is being protected well, but I just think sometimes the enforcement, or especially with regard to prediction markets, has been late. And that doesn't mean it can't come. That doesn't mean we can't fix the system. We just need to go further in demonstrating that this type of thing is unacceptable.
2: Do you think the Trump administration needs to do more?
1: I think they can do more. I think they absolutely need to do more. Like you said, to prevent a disaster of a pivotal national security decision being undermined by some better somewhere who happened to know what was coming. I'm concerned that there's conflicts of interest. I'm concerned that a lot of people are really excited or invested in these prediction markets and see a lot of money to be made. And that might be obscuring or preventing them from doing what's right in the public interest. I think we can still have prediction markets on a lot of innocuous events throughout society. Sports, where you don't know which team's going to win. However, when it comes to elections in military and national security, I don't understand why we can't put that in a different category and say that's just not something we as a society want to be betting or should be betting on.
2: Do you think there's enough laws on the books right now preventing this from happening?
1: No. I think there's a lot of laws on the Hill, a lot of proposals, bills that are being discussed. A lot of congresspeople are starting to take this seriously. And a lot of congresspeople are worried about their own electoral races potentially being undermined by prediction markets. But we just are not there yet with this really reaching a groundswell and consensus on the Hill that we need to do something. And I also just don't know what the Trump administration wants to do. They've given really mixed signals about how far prediction markets should be allowed to develop without a stronger regulatory umbrella. And we've got conflicts, for example, between the states and the federal government about who should be even the first mover on this, who should get the right to say what prediction markets are allowed, what is gambling, what is not. There's a lot that the court system is going to have to decide. Unfortunately, we have got elections in 3 months. We've got military decisions happening in real time. There's potential for bad things to happen while we get all these legal issues figured out in Washington and beyond.
2: Well, David, thank you so much for joining us on this edition of the Fox News Rundown. Can't wait to follow up in the future. Thank you.
1: Thanks so much for having me.

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2: 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Now, seeing my grandson out on the water, it means everything to me. 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
16: News. I'm Deborah Valentine. President Trump says the U.S. has secured majority control of 65 billion barrels of Venezuela's oil reserves, calling it, quote, the biggest oil deal in world history.
17: It comes nearly 9 months after the U.S. captured President Nicolas Maduro during a military raid in Venezuela.
16: Fox's Mike Emanuel, Secretary of State Rubio, posted 2X. The deal is a huge win for both the American and the Venezuelan people. President Trump will not attend ceremonies in New York marking the 25th anniversary of 9/11.
18: The White House is strongly pushing back on reports. The decision to skip New York is because the ceremony would not include a speaking role for the president.
16: That's Fox's Jared Halpern reporting from the White House. The White House says the president will attend Pentagon ceremonies with the vice president attending New York. 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

0: look outside the Beltway. I'm Tanya J. Powers. A North Carolina doctor is accused of opening fire on a moving Jeep during an interstate road rage incident, wounding two sisters, ages 12 and 20. Virginia State Police say 61-year-old Dr. Richard Thomas Aravello fired into the vehicle on I-77 near the North Carolina-Virginia border, hitting both sisters in the legs. They were airlifted to a hospital with non-life-threatening injuries. Aravello faces multiple felony charges and is being held without bond. State health officials in Pennsylvania confirm at least two deaths have been connected to measles cases for the first time in that state in 35 years. Health officials confirmed that the victims were unvaccinated. So far this year, the Pennsylvania Health Department has said nearly 400 measles cases were confirmed across 28 counties. And a Maryland woman accused of faking a home invasion last year will have charges against her dropped once she donates $1,000 to Montgomery County Police. Officials say Moesha Gardner sent her husband a text claiming a man forced his way into their home and then sent him an AI-generated image of that man on their couch. The husband called 911, and when eight units raced to the home, they found a cell phone mounted on a tripod aimed at the front door. Inside the home alone was Gardner, who admitted the prank. She has 90 days to make the donation. For the Fox News Rundown, I'm Tanya J. Powers.
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2: Tarek Skubal made his return to Detroit for the first time as a member of the Dodgers on Friday. He pitched six innings, giving up only one run and striking out seven batters as the Dodgers beat the Tigers 2-1. Elsewhere, the Yankees beat the Red Sox 1-0, the Rays with a 9-4 win over the Padres, and the Royals snapped the Guardians' seven-game winning streak with a 3-0 victory. In the NHL, the Colorado Avalanche have signed defenseman Cale Makar to an eight-year, $163.2 million contract extension. It's the richest contract in NHL history. That's your sports on the Fox News Rundown. Tony Genualdo, Fox News.

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4: Tomorrow on the Fox News Rundown from Washington, the Supreme Court delivered a temporary win to President Trump in a challenge to his order restricting mail-in voting. But the legal fight is still far from over, and there are questions if it can even be implemented before ballots are sent out for the midterms. Jessica Rosenthal talks about it with former Justice Department attorney John Yoo. Until then, thanks for listening. I'm Jared Halpern. This is the Fox News Rundown from Washington.

0: The U.S. Treasury quietly released its official financial report for 2025. It appears by its own numbers, the U.S. government seems insolvent. It's reported that the Treasury shows about $6 trillion in assets and over $47 trillion in liabilities. Add it all up, and it looks like the U.S. owes more than $130 trillion it doesn't have. 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
8: Rescues continue. I'm Deborah Valentine, Fox News. Rescue crews along the China-Nepal border continuing their efforts after flash floods swept through the area after a glacier collapsed. Fox's Mike Emanuel has the latest from Washington.
9: A race against time to find survivors, with the death toll rising following the flooding disaster on the Nepal-China border. Nearly 600 people are confirmed dead. Another 2,500 people remain missing. Among them, 90 Americans. Rescue crews are still pulling out survivors caked in dark brown mud. The U.S. State Department says so far, five Americans have been brought to safety.
8: The death toll has climbed to at least 626 people killed and 2,300 people remain missing. The U.S. Embassy in Nepal confirming they've supplied at least one shipment of emergency goods. A major setback for federal prosecutors in a long-delayed 9/11 case. Fox's Tom Rigotti reports.
10: The New York Post reports a military judge has thrown out key confessions from Khalid Sheikh Mohammed, the self-proclaimed mastermind of the attacks, ruling his 2007 statements to investigators were not given voluntarily. It comes days after his trial was set for June 2028, nearly 27 years after the attacks that killed almost 3,000 people. Prosecutors say they're reviewing whether to appeal, a move that could delay the case even further, as families of the victims fear Mohammed could die behind bars at the military's Guantanamo Bay prison. Tom Rigotti, Fox News.
8: President Trump announcing the U.S. has entered into a deal with Venezuela to take control of 65

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2: President Trump's honoring the NASA crew of Artemis II with a Congressional Space Medal of Honor.
3: It was a spirit that we didn't see in this space so much, and now you've really brought it back.
2: He spoke today at the Johnson Space Center in Houston. It was part of a two-day return to Texas. Last night, the president spoke at a fundraiser for GOP Senate candidate Ken Paxton, and he vowed to spend a lot of time in the Lone Star State before the midterms. Dangerous late summer heat threatening outdoor plans across east and central Texas heading into Labor Day weekend. Forecasters with the National Weather Service Climate Prediction Center say triple-digit heat could grip parts of the region into next week. Meteorologists warn it could feel like 110 degrees outside, with actual highs running 10 degrees above normal. And they say parched soils also sustain the late season heat. I'm Carrie Lockie.
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4: I-10 eastbound off-ramp towards UTSA Boulevard is closed due to construction. I-10 westbound between Frio Street and Calabro, we have construction that has just the right lane open. I'm Alexis, News Radio 1200 WOAI.
5: Plenty of sun on this Saturday with a high heating up to 98 and a triple-digit heat index at times down to 76 with a clear sky tonight and sunny tomorrow with a high in the upper 90s. I'm meteorologist Jeff Marr from the Weather Channel on San Antonio's official weather station, News Radio 1200 WOAI.
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10: Welcome back to Purity Products Radio. I am your host, Steve Summers. Before we jump in today, let me take a step back because I remember this conversation like it was yesterday. I was talking to Dr. Neil Levin just a few years ago, and I asked him, I said, Dr. Levin, if you were stuck on a desert island, what key nutrients would you take? Because, you know, it's confusing for us. There are so many vitamins out there. What is the most important one? If you're like me, I don't want to take 10 to 20 pills a day. I just don't. So anyway, Dr. Levin said, Steve, we're working on this. A few years went by, and folks, here we are today. And on the show to talk with us about that, Dr. Neil Levin is here. He's a chiropractor, nutritionist, and high-level advisor to Purity Products. Dr. Levin, I remember that conversation. I do. Welcome back to the show.
11: You know, that's funny. I remember that conversation as well, and you weren't the only one who had asked me that. I've had so many patients over the years ask me just about that. Doc, you know, if you were stuck on a desert island and you could only have one thing, what would it be? Or, Doc, I don't want to take... I don't, you know, I'm giving them five or six formulas. Doc, I just want one thing. And this super pill is the answer to that question. I brought that question back to Purity Products and I said, look, this is getting unruly. I mean, I'm giving my patients a multi. I'm giving them fish oil and krill oil. If they're over 45, they need the CoQ10. Mm-hmm. All the multis are underpowered in terms of vitamin D. So I'm giving them vitamin D. The B12s and all these multis are wrong. Folks over 50, 60 can't absorb it. I'm giving them a B12.
10: Right.
11: And it was getting, they're walking out of here with a bag of pills and they're rolling their eyes at me. So I said to Purity, I'm like, guys, we got to come up with one super formula is what I called it. And they came back, it took them about a year to do it.
10: Wow.
11: And they came back with the super pill. And this is the answer. When I have somebody that says, I just want one thing.
10: Right.
11: This is what I give them, Steve, because this is the multivitamin. I'm talking about a world-class multivitamin. So, this is your krill oil. It's your fish oil. It's your CoQ10. This has got as much lutein, Steve, as an eye formula, a full 10 milligrams of a very high-end lutein. It's got the astaxanthin for the eyes. Wow. Steve, there's 2,000 international units of vitamin D. This has got the right B12 for folks in their 50s, 60s, 70s to give them that energy that they want. This is the answer. If you're only going to take one thing, hands down, the super pill is it.
10: Well, I remember the conversation very well. And to be fair, it had to have been one of those,

0: light bulb moments, right? I mean, this is actually huge because there is no other multivitamin on the market, at least I know of, that does this.
1: Yeah. There is none. And, you know, it's like, what do you need to take? Let's check the boxes. What do people have to take? You have to take an omega-3, whether it's fish oil or krill oil.
0: Check.
1: I like both because that's just critical for brain health and heart health, visual health. It makes your skin look great. It makes all the cells of the body work effectively. According to a recent study, 98% of us are low in omega-3s, you must take an omega-3. That's in here. You have to take vitamin D. If you're above Atlanta, let's say, you have to take vitamin D because for the whole winter, you're not making any. And then if you slather on the sunscreen in the summer, you're still not making any. And vitamin D is critical for everything. It signals to a tenth of the human genome. It's important for muscle health, eye health, immune health, brain health, happy mood. You want to feel good. It's your vitamin D. You got to get that in there. The average Multi-Steve is going to give you 400 international units. That's a joke. The Super Pill has a full 2,000 international units.
0: That's huge.
1: Of vitamin D.
0: That's huge.
1: A meaningful dose.
0: Yeah.
1: And the list goes on and on. It's 100 milligrams of CoQ10. It's the right B12. So what I hear from my patients, that let's say they come in on a Monday and they're, you know, have some neck pain or back pain. I want to see them again later in the week. They come in and they're like, wow, doc, this makes a difference. This isn't like a regular multi where you take it and you hope it's going to work.
0: Right.
1: This is like, wow, I feel better. Once people start on the Super Pill, this is just something they get over and over and over.
0: Well, the way I view this, so this is kind of a next generation new frontier of supplementation. It's where one simple pill that you have in your elite multi that you're talking about, an elite omega-3, you said, with krill oil and fish oil, and then you augment that with the cellular energizers like coenzyme Q10, talked about astaxanthin and lutein for the eyes and skin, and even ginkgo, which I don't think you mentioned, for brain health. Now, that is a great idea right there, because we get a little bit older, things slow down. Ginkgo is great for brain health. I mean, does this all surprise you that it's never been done before?
1: You know, I've always been surprised that it hasn't been done before, but, you know, I don't get involved in the intrinsics, but when I talk to Jan over there at Purity, Jason over there, you know, this took them over a year to put together, because to get everything stabilized, because with the fish oil and the krill oil and then the multi, to make everything work just right wasn't easy. But then the benefits are so great. Let's go to this recent study. This is a recent large randomized study. This is on multivitamins.
0: This would be interesting.
1: Let me tell you something. The multivitamin they used isn't half the multi we're talking about right now. So this is a randomized, double-blind, placebo-controlled study performed by researchers, Steve, from Wake Forest University School of Medicine in collaboration with Brigham and Women's Hospital in Boston. That's an affiliate of Harvard. So very high-end study. 2,262 older men and women, average age 72. This was published in September 2022, so very recent.
0: Yeah.
1: What the researchers found was nothing less than shocking. They did this study over 3 years. They gave them cognitive tests at baseline. So that's thinking tests. How is this person thinking? Okay. Everybody was normal cognitively when the test began.
0: Mm-hmm.
1: Now, 3 years later, they redid the cognitive test. Some were on placebo, of course. Some were on the multi. The multivitamin slowed cognitive decline, Steve, by 60%.
0: No way.
1: You would have thought this would have been trumpeted from the hilltops, but you know what? The media, they love to come out and pan vitamins. So, God forbid, a study comes out that doesn't show the vitamin did an amazing job. That's big headlines.
0: Yeah.
1: But this is major, and it's from Harvard. It's from Wake Forest, Brigham Young Hospital. It cut down cognitive decline by 60%. So that's just outstanding.
0: That's
1: let me
0: amazing.
1: Tell you something. The multi we're talking about here, the Super Pill, is order of magnitudes better. You know, just the nutrients are better. So you asked me about ginkgo before.
0: Yes.
1: So when you combine a multi with ginkgo biloba, which has wonderful support for the brain, along with krill oil and fish oil, incredible support for the brain, B vitamins, so important for the brain, and then you add our elite lutein, which has tons of brain benefits, along with skin benefits, and eye benefits, this becomes just an outstanding brain formula on top of it being great for the heart and energy. The first thing people are going to notice is energy, but this is going to work. This is protecting your brain. We all want to age gracefully. The Super Pill is going to help you do just that.
0: You mentioned something a while ago, why it took a year to develop this. Purity Products has been around for 25 plus years now, so they don't do anything halfway. I mean, no. You put the components together, and you want to make sure that it works. And when it does, you want to tell people about it, just like the Super Pill. It can deliver a multiple mode of action that goes way beyond just a basic multivitamin. And it boils down to what you like to call a difference maker in nutritional technologies. If you can, explain the savings here and why this is so advanced. Because I know savings is so important for so many people out there.
1: Wow, that is like such a great point. Because, you know, people used to complain about the sheer amount of stuff I would give them, right? They were also rolling their eyes at my receptionist when she gives them the number for the cost of it. Because if you're talking about, if you go out and buy a very top quality multivitamin, and then you're going to get some krill oil and some fish oil, and you're going to get CoQ10, and the top selling CoQ10 brand is 100 milligrams. We have 100 milligrams right here. Mm-hmm. You're going to get an eye formula with 10 milligrams of a very good lutein. So I can't see doing it for less than, and you're going to get a vitamin D formula and maybe a high-end B12.
0: Yeah.
1: I don't see you doing it for less than $200. And, you know, the fact that since you're bringing up money, the fact that Purity is letting folks try a full one-month supply of this for $9.95, I mean, that is really, you know why they do it, Steve?
0: Why?
1: Because they want people to try it. They know this is a superior product. They're not out to lose money, Purity Products. But in essence, when you get this, they're pretty much losing money, because I think the first 1,000 callers even getting free shipping. You'll know that better than me. But I mean, between the shipping and the cost of the vitamin, they're out big money when someone gets one of these. But they know once people say, see, wow, this is really a lot better than what I was taking, they're going to want to continue.
0: You know, I think this is a good time to clarify how Purity can claim things like better joint comfort in just 7 days with the Purity Super Pill. Because, hey, let's be honest here. I mean, you can't get this benefit from a regular multi out there. It just doesn't exist. Characterize why adding the omega-3s to Purity Super Pill really leverages the science of these omega-3s from krill to reduce joint pain from exercise and activity in just 7 days.
1: This is a great study. This is double-blind, placebo-controlled out of the Journal of the American College of Nutrition. And Steve, this was done on only 300 milligrams of krill oil. It was a high-end krill oil, but it's 300 milligrams. Mm-hmm. We use 500 milligrams of krill oil, and we use something called phospho-boost krill oil. So what have they done here? They've taken out more of the sea salts, mm-hmm. and by doing that, they concentrate up the omega-3s and the phospholipids. And so this is a really, really good krill oil. So you're going to get this benefit and then some. So in this study, in just 7 days, the folks that had knee discomfort, and I think these folks, if I remember correctly, were in their 50s. In just 7 days, Steve, they were 28% more comfortable.
0: Wow.
1: They didn't do anything different. They weren't exercising or using PT or taking NSAIDs. They added krill oil.
0: Right.
1: In 30 days, they were 38% more comfortable. Now, researchers didn't stop there. They checked their joint flexibility, their joint functionality, all improved. On top of that, they measured something called C-reactive protein, which is a marker of inflammation. And we want to see that go down. And in this study, the folks on krill oil, C-reactive protein moved nicely in the right direction, showing that not only were people more comfortable, more functional, but their blood levels of this substance, C-reactive protein, were improved. So all around, tremendous benefit. This happened in 7 days. So I can say unequivocally that if you have joint discomfort, especially knee joint discomfort, because mm-hmm. that's what this study was on, just krill oil seems to work just wonderful for making people more comfortable. So if you get this Purity Super Pill and you have the common aches and pains that come along with aging or overuse or being a weekend warrior, once you start to use this for about 7 days, you should feel more comfortable.
0: Well, this is a win-win, because if you take something that's going to make you feel better, going to make your joints feel better, you're going to want to exercise and have more activity on top of that.
1: So that's universal. Yeah, when I'm a chiropractor, so I see that all the time. They come in here, they're complaining, I can't exercise, I can't play golf, I can't play tennis, hiking's not comfortable anymore, I can't play with the grandkids, everything hurts. I'm going up and down the stairs, you know, whatever it is, and I start adjusting them. And once they feel better, they get back to doing the things they want to do. So, yes, any therapy, any intervention that's going to help folks feel more comfortable tends to make them happier. And when you're happier and you're more comfortable, what do? You want to get back to your life, whether it's tennis or golf or hiking or playing with the grandkids or shopping or just doing more things. And we want all our customers to get out there and enjoy their lives.
0: And I think, Dr. Levin, this is a perfect time to remind our listeners about the great news here in this special offer. 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I'll give out that number here in just a couple of minutes. Let's bring Dr. Neil Levin back online here with us. And as you're talking, I'm sitting here hearing this cash register going off. If I was to go out and swallow all 15 to 20 vitamin pills a day with somewhere between $200 and $300 a month, you've gone through this whole litany of things. But one of the things that you haven't mentioned just yet, you've checked off literally all of the boxes here, but you insisted that Purity include 100 milligrams of coenzyme Q10 in this formula. Now, that's for energy, right?
1: Yeah. Now, if you go to the average, I don't know, big box store, club store, the best-selling CoQ10 has 100 milligrams of CoQ10. That's a good amount of CoQ10. So we have 100 milligrams of CoQ10. Now, why is CoQ10 important anyway? 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
0: Okay.
1: When you eat some food, whether it's fat, carbohydrates, protein, the body takes those, it absorbs them, it brings them to the cells. Once in the cells, it gets into the mitochondria, and those are your little blast furnaces. That's where you turn food into cellular energy. Well, one of the linchpins to turn food into cellular energy is CoQ10. Mm-hmm. You need lots of CoQ10 to effectively make your food into cellular energy. Now, when you were 20, Steve, you made oodles of CoQ10. By the time you're 70, that number is cut in half. So when you look at a 70-year-old, they're not really moving like a 20-year-old, right? So but the question becomes, can you by orally ingesting CoQ10 in supplement form, bump your levels back up? And the answer is yes. But CoQ10, it's absorbable, but when you take it with krill oil, it goes up. It's much better absorbable. So maybe 4 or 5 times better absorbed.
0: Nice.
1: And that's what we have it. We have in this krill oil, fish oil matrix. Now, one other point in CoQ10, for those out there listening that take a statin drug, and, you know, a ton of folks over 50 are on statins. They're one of the best-selling drugs out there, and we're not going to pass judgment on statins here, But the point is, if you're using a statin to lower your cholesterol because your doctor told you to, one of the side effects of statins is myalgias, is muscle pain, is discomfort. I see this all the time as a chiropractor. Mm-hmm. Folks come in and they tell me about that. It's widely held belief is that one of the reasons people get these myalgias, these muscle aches and pains from statins, is because it lowers your CoQ10 even more. So if you're taking CoQ10, if you're taking a statin, it's going to lower your CoQ10. So if you're on statins, you absolutely want a multi that has CoQ10. You want to get that CoQ10 in there. The point is, isn't it nice to know when you're taking the super pill, this also becomes your CoQ10 formula in a very absorbable omega-3 matrix.
0: Exactly. And I'm so glad you addressed that because the energy factor in this is so vitally important. If you just join us, we're talking to Dr. Neil Levin with Purity Products. You know, one of the many ingredients in here that is a clinically validated nutrient is called lutein. Now, I know you mentioned that a little bit earlier. It's plant-based superfood from marigold flowers. It's really the centerpiece of basically every single eye or vision formula out there on the market. And you guys actually use 10 full milligrams in this formula. It helps with sharper vision, helps with macular health, glare reduction. I thought that was a little surprising, which is great when you drive at night. I mean, this is great for brain function too. So, I mean, when you consider how much is in the Purity Super Pill multivitamin, Dr. Levin, Purity Super Pill, I would say, 40 times more here? Is that right? That's a big deal.
1: It's funny that you say that because I was just looking at the supplement facts panel on the leading multi just now when you started asking me this question, mm-hmm. and they have 0.25 milligram.
0: Wow.
1: We have 10 milligrams.
0: 10.
1: So yes, that's 40 times. That's the difference.
0: Huge.
1: So we have 40 times more lutein, and it's a very special lutein. It's called LuteMax 2020. Lots and lots of studies. Yes, it comes from marigold flowers. Mm-hmm. Yes, it's clinically tested. It's a top lutein in terms of research, and the research is plain. The benefits are for vision are amazing. So LuteMax 2020 improves contrast sensitivity. It improves glare threshold. So if you're driving at night and you know that glare that they can hit you in the eyes, that bothersome glare,
0: oh, yeah.
1: This protects the eyes. It protects the eyes from blue light. Blue light is a very big problem. Like if you're looking at your computer, like I am right now, mm-hmm. it's shining blue light in your eyes. Your cell phone, when you're outside, you get a lot of blue. You've heard of blue blockers.
0: Yes.
1: Those sunglasses, one of the things they do is block blue light. Too much blue light puts the kibosh on your sleep. So you're watching some TV or you're playing on your computer or your worst case scenario, you're bringing your cell phone to bed with you and looking at that, that's going to trash your melatonin and make it hard to sleep.
0: Yep.
1: Well, if you have enough lutein, it's almost like an internal blue blocker. It's protecting you from blue light. So, I mean, and it also boosts something called BDNF, that's brain-derived neurotrophic factor. What does that
0: do? Memory, right?
1: That's actually the factor that helps your brain neurons grow and make new synapses. And so,
0: nice. Yeah,
1: I mean, lutein, great for the eyes, great for the brain, amazing skin benefits. You take lutein and it helps make your skin look beautiful. So, yeah, this formula is just amazing. Imagine you take your multi. And you're going to get your multi now. You get your eye formula. You get your vitamin D formula. You get your CoQ10. And you get your omega-3 formula all in one. It's just three pills. They're soft gels, so they slide right down. Easy to swallow. And you're getting a month supply from Purity for $9.95. So that is, you know, this is one of those things you hear a lot of advertising these days,
0: right.
1: Steve. You really do. I guess I'm being an advertiser right now, but I'm really a doctor that's just talking to you like I would talk to any of the patients that came in here. I saw probably 20 people this morning. This is the way I talk to them. This is the kind of thing that you want in your corner. This is your foundational nutrient. And you want to take a little something else, you can. But you take this and you're pretty much covering 90% of the bases of what you need to optimize your health.
0: 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Dr. Neil Levin, let's have some fun here. I want to go to the mailbag. We've got some of the most frequently asked questions I want to do first. We're going to do it in rapid-fire question format, so it's going to be super quick. The FAQs, so to speak. I'll ask the questions. Give me a quick answer. Is the super pill easy to take?
1: Oh, it's really easy to take. Just mention it. It's three pills. They're soft gels. They slide down easy. No one's going to have trouble with these.
0: Does the super pill have enough vitamin D? My doc said I need more.
1: 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Again, a regular multi out there is going to have 400 international units. We put a full 2,000 international units of a very absorbable vitamin D right in here, vitamin D3. This is your vitamin D formula.
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0: All right, here's a good one. 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
0: All right, I have issues with my knees and my joints. Can the super pill help that?
1: In 7 days, Steve, we went over it a little while ago, American College of Clinical Nutrition. 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In 30 days, they were 38% more comfortable. So yeah, knees, I found in my practice, this is the kind of formula that just pretty much is very joint friendly.
0: All right, considering what we know about Purity Super Pill here, do you have any testimonials that you can share?
1: Oh yeah, I did pull four, just the first few I saw here. This guy's got a fun name, Bebop from Lehigh Valley, Pennsylvania. He's in the age 55 to 64 bracket, rates at 5 stars. He says, best multi. I'm so happy switching to the Purity Super Pill. Wow. Good mix of vitamins, krill and fish oil and CoQ10. Easy to take. I feel better after just a couple of weeks.
0: Give me another one.
1: Here's one nicknamed April from Mesa, Arizona. She says, amazing. I'm 65 years old. I feel like I'm in my 30s. People say I look like I'm in my 40s. The Super Pill makes me feel amazing. I love all the Purity products.
0: All right, one more. Here.
1: Sean T. He says, so much in one pill, excellent quality. It's easier to take just one pill instead of several. Definitely a plus. I don't have time to count out pills every day, every week. Take one of these and you're good to go. I could tell an immediate difference while on this product. More energy, less health issues. Highly recommend. I have a few more here, but we can leave it there because I can tell you firsthand, my patients love this product. This is vitamin taking made easy. If you hate having all those bottles, if you hate taking 15 or 20 pills, this is your omega-3, your multivitamin, your vitamin D, your CoQ10, your I formula, your D formula, your B12 formula, all rolled into one. Amazing value, easy to take, very, very high end. So yeah, this is one of those, once people start on this, they want to continue. This is a great nutrient. And again, for $9.95, absolutely give this a try.
0: Dr. Neil Levin, we've run out of time. I better go and give out that number.
1: Time always flies by, Steve. Thanks for having me.
0: All right, I've got some great news. 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
20: 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We've got a fascinating show lined up for you today. 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Number two, let's say you could get stronger. 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Thirdly, think about this. Are you weaker today than you were, say, 20 years ago? Well, listen, if you answered yes to any of these questions, then stay tuned. 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Now, Dr. Neil Levin is a chiropractor, a nutritionist, spokesperson, and a longtime advisor for Purity Products. 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
20: Yeah, this is an exciting topic. 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What molecule are we talking about and how it's impacting the lives of people who follow the science?
21: 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Well, we're talking about a new supplement. It's called EverStrong, and it features an exciting molecule called creatine. Now, a lot of our listeners may have heard of creatine. I know you've used creatine.
20: Right.
21: But for those that don't know about creatine, it's mainly used in the Olympic circles, professional athletes, bodybuilders, college, high school athletes, because it does something extraordinary. And what I'm about to tell you is proven by hundreds and hundreds of human studies. So here's what creatine does for us. It helps us to get stronger, more powerful. It helps put muscle mass on the body, and it helps protect us from losing muscle tissue as we get older. We know that's a big part of aging. Not only that, great for the brain, great for memory, and it helps promote bone strength as well. So an amazing molecule that everybody needs to know about.
20: It's an amazing story. Can you share some of the science and tell us why you're calling creatine one of the best kept secrets to healthy aging?
21: Sure. What we need to understand with creatine is that it's a natural molecule to the body. It's in every single cell, tissue, organ in your system, and it's job in the body is to generate and maintain strength and power. That's its reason for being, to maintain strength and power. It's in every single cell in the body. 95% of it, however, is in your muscle tissue because that's where we tend to use it the most. It powers up the muscles. It's good for strong muscle contraction, and it's important to help maintain strength and muscle contractions when you're using them over and over again. For instance, if you're working out at the gym, if you're playing sports, golf, tennis, anything like that, it keeps your muscles powered up in their high energy state so they're strong and ready for action. Now, here's the key. This is so important for those of us, say, in our 50s, 60s, 70s. You see, we had lots and lots of creatine when we were young. We had oodles of this stuff. It was coming out of our ears. We had lots of creatine. Our bodies made a lot of it. But as we get older, like everything else, we don't do that as well, so we have less creatine in our muscles. Now, the good news is that hundreds and hundreds of human studies show that when you supplement with creatine, it goes to work, it goes straight to your muscles, it's absorbed easily, it pumps up the creatine in your muscle tissue, and you get stronger, you get more powerful. Not only that, it helps support memory and brain health, and it helps support the strength of your bones.
0: You know, we were talking before the show, and you were talking about how Olympic athletes have been using creatine for years to enhance their strength and performance. Tell me more.
21: Well, this creatine is the premier sports nutrition supplement. There's no question about that. You've used it. Bodybuilders know about it. Athletes know about it. Creatine is the premier sports nutrient. So you know, back 20, 25 years ago, the Olympic athletes and their coaches, of course, they knew about it. They knew it made you bigger and stronger and faster. They knew it was natural to the body. It was supposed to be there. But they were a little bit afraid to supplement with it because they were afraid it might be considered cheating, that it might be considered too much of an edge. But back in 1998, the International Olympic Committee, they came out, they officially confirmed that, I'm quoting here, creatine can be used by athletes to enhance their performance. And now it's not just for athletes anymore,
0: right?
21: Because the studies are plainly showing that for adults, for people in their 50s, 60s, 70s, this stuff is amazing. And Purity has this incredible new formulation. We call it EverStrong because that's exactly what it does. It helps you get stronger and stay stronger with hundreds of human studies to help you. And it's the purest form of creatine money can buy. The stuff from Europe, this stuff is fantastic.
0: And we should point out that it's naturally occurring in red meat. But the problem is, in order to get the amounts that are going to benefit you, you'd have to eat large amounts of red meat.
21: You'd have to eat like 4 pounds of red meat a day.
0: Most people aren't going to do that.
21: Right. So what about vegetarians?
0: They can be creatine deficient.
21: Exactly. When I have a vegetarian that comes in here and they're energy deficient, they don't feel the way they want to feel, and I put them on EverStrong, they notice the benefits almost right away because they've been so low on it.
0: Yep.
21: So if you're a person out there that's staying away from red meat, if you're staying away from meat in general, and you have more of a vegan-style diet, this is for you. You definitely want to add that EverStrong.
0: All right, so obviously this works with athletes, but you say creatine is going mainstream. There's a lot of studies are showing that folks in their 50s, 60s, 70s, and beyond, that creatine can be a cornerstone compound to help people stay strong, stay healthy, stay sharp, stay vital, right?
21: Oh, exactly. I mean, this is the ideal muscle-enhancing, strengthening, muscle-protecting nutrient for folks as we get older, 50-plusers like you and me. But let's go to a couple of studies on seniors just to show this. We'll do one on the guys and one on the gals, okay?
0: Right.
21: First on the guys. Love the title of this one. Creatine supplementation improves muscular performance in older men. Study done at several American universities. A group of men, get this, age 59 to 72. Hey, you know, we know that's not when people are known for getting stronger, right?
0: Right.
21: So this was just a one-week study. People need to understand that. That's how effective and rapidly this stuff works. It's just a one-week study. Get this. The guys on creatine, they put on 4 pounds of lean mass. That's muscle tissue for those that don't know that. It shows they built the muscles and they hydrated the muscles nicely. They increased the strength of their bench press. That's a chest press for people that don't know, by 7%. They increased the strength of the leg exercises they were doing by 15%. They could get in and out of a chair more times faster without using their arms. On top of that, they could generate more power on a stationary bike. This happened in 1 week. When I think about that, yeah, it's really quite incredible.
0: All right, but what about the women out there? Did they get those kind of benefits too as well? Will it actually help women in their 50s, 60s, and 70s get stronger too?
21: Absolutely. Let's go straight to another study. Love the title on this one as well. Creatine supplementation improves muscular performance in older women. published in the European Journal of Applied Physiology, 30 women aged 58 to 71. Of course, they got either creatine or placebo. That's the way they do these things. Again, a one-week study. The women on creatine increased their bench press by almost 4 pounds. They increased their leg press by over 11 pounds, and they had better balance and agility. So 58 to 71-year-old women not only getting stronger, not only getting more powerful, getting faster with improved balance. Study after study shows that older folks that use creatine get amazing results. They get great results if they exercise. They get great results even if they don't exercise. They can lift more weight. They get faster. They get stronger. They get more powerful. Their muscles don't fatigue as fast. And get this. This is very important, especially for the ladies. You know that when women do resistance training, their bones get stronger as
1: right.
21: well, right?
1: Yeah.
21: You know, now, get this. When you resistance train with creatine, your bones tend to get stronger even faster. So an all-around win-win. EverStrong is going to help the seniors to feel better, feel stronger, more energized, more powerful, faster, and it helps protect your bones.
0: Talk more about how unique this exclusive EverStrong formula is from Purity Products. It even has a finished product clinically studied, which showed an increase in upper body strength and power. But tell me what's

0: in it and why you like it so much. I mean, this is more than just creatine, right?
1: Oh, absolutely. I mean, Evistrom, this is a very comprehensive formula. I didn't want people to just feel stronger when they use creatine. You know, we're dealing with people in their 50s, 60s, 70s. I wanted people to feel more comfortable as well. So not only did I use the finest creatine money can buy, the stuff from Europe, the Creapure creatine, I also added something called coffee berry extract. And coffee berry extract, a powerful antioxidant, stronger than blueberries and strawberries, helping to protect the muscles, helping to protect the brain, because we know our antioxidant systems aren't as strong as they used to be in our 20s and 30s. But I also added some vitamin D, because vitamin D, incredibly good for the muscles as well as the immune system and the bones. So this is an all-around win-win. You got your vitamin D, you got your fruit XB for your joints, you got your coffee berry extract for the antioxidant protection, and of course the finest creatine money can buy. Best of all, today it's free. Purity knows you're going to see these benefits. Hey, we're talking about strength. We're talking about power. We're talking about energy. We're talking about supporting thinking, bone health. This is a wonderful product. When you try it, you're going to love it. You're going to feel the difference, and it's fast. A week or two, you're going to feel more powerful. Purity wants you to have a free bottle. I know later in the show, you're going to give out that phone number.
0: Sure will. You know, we mentioned how great creatine works for women. Take a moment and share that story you told me before the show about the award-winning 70-year-old senior swimmer who uses Everstrong.
1: Right. Emma Karen, I'm looking at her picture right now. I printed it out for the show. 70 years old. This picture, she's got six medals around her neck. It's the 2015 National Senior Olympic Games. You know, she writes to us that she was getting a little tired during our workouts at age 70. Of course, she didn't have that same stamina, but she fortunately heard about our Everstrong formula. She started using it and almost right away was invigorated in her workouts and had more energy throughout the day. I'm quoting from her. She says, "I feel my investment in Everstrong was one of the best choices I ever made. It's always a morale booster when people think I'm 50. She looks fantastic.
0: Wow.
1: And I hear this stuff all the time. This isn't one of those vitamins, like a multivitamin, you take it, you don't really even notice the difference. This is a substance that you can use to help get some of that youthful vim and vigor back, get some of that strength back. It's wonderful.
0: You know, Purity's given away a free bottle of Everstrong, but Purity products didn't stop there. In fact, you insisted they also give away a free bottle of their B12 energy melts, which are great for instant energy. Now, I know that you love this combination. Tell us about the incredible double free offer.
1: Yeah, you know, when I think about creatine, when I think about Everstrong, I think about muscular energy. I think about muscular power, but it's all about energy and feeling great, feeling energized. And the next thing I think about when I think about energy is B12. When you think about energy, think B12. And the problem is for 50-plusers like you and me, we're not absorbing the B12 as well as we used to in our 60s, 70s, 80s. So when you supplement with B12, you tend to bump back up those B12 levels. And that's what Purity's B12 energy melts are all about. They're fantastic. They melt in your mouth. They taste delicious. And you bump up those B12 levels. And that's great because B12 helps us make red blood cells, which carry oxygen to the tissues. Also, there's biotin in there for the hair, skin, and nails. So people love the B12 energy melts. Be one of the first 1,000 callers. 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If you don't notice the benefits we've been talking about today, Purity will even happily give you back your $6.95, so nothing to lose, and you're going to love the benefits you get with this Everstrong formula.
0: 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All right, so we were so busy at the top of the show. This Everstrong formula does so much for us. We haven't even touched on the incredible brain benefits. I mean, some of these studies you sent me are absolutely incredible. As you know, I'm very into nootropics. The anti-aging community has taken a keen interest in creatine, specifically the cognitive benefits of creatine.
1: Oh, absolutely. This is one of those areas where creatine really shines. You see, what we need to understand is that your brain, even though it's only 2% of your body's weight, it utilizes 20% of your body's energy. This is a very thirsty organ for energy. And just like your muscles soak up the creatine like a sponge, because this is a naturally occurring molecule in the body, it passes right through the blood-brain barrier. Your brain neurons soak it up like a sponge, and it increases your creatine phosphate reserves in your brain. So now, in your brain, you have more readily available resources to do what? To recharge those neuronal batteries to make more energy inside the brain. So basically, what do you notice? Well, your memory is supported. And scientists have done some amazing research here. They found that people that take creatine, it supports their memory. It actually helps the brain to utilize oxygen better. It supports memory in people that are sleep deprived. It's been shown to help people add numbers quicker and for longer periods of time without mental fatigue. Get this study. Just 5 days, 5 days of 8 grams of creatine supported mental tasks in subjects that were getting rapid fire questions. Scientists were asking them math questions and science questions over and over and over, and they found the folks on creatine didn't fatigue as quickly mentally. So this is amazing stuff. It's like a turbo booster for your brain. It's like a supercharger for your muscles. It recharges all your cellular batteries, so all of your cells, tissues, and organs have more readily available energy.
0: All right, Doc, I love that Everstrong appeals to athletes and people who want to get more reps in the gym, maybe get some extra power in their workouts. But you're also saying there's a big push in the nutritional community to encourage people in their 40s, 50s, 60s, 70s, and even 80s to leverage the power of creatine to stay fit, strong, and healthy. In fact, you say creatine is going mainstream. You know, I shared the story with you before. My mom, who's in her late 70s now, she's taking creatine. She works out a couple of days a week, 3 days a week. She goes to Nautilus, does the free weights because she's got osteoporosis. She wants to maintain her muscle mass, and she wants to make her bones stronger. And as you pointed out, creatine helps to do that. And then the other 3 days during the week, she'll go and she'll swim. Now, she's not trying to get big or strong or anything like that, but even at her age, creatine has benefits.
1: Oh, yeah. And what blows me away about that story, because you told me before, is that her medical doctor recommended creatine for her. And that just goes to show how much more mainstream this is. It's called Everstrong, and it supports the muscles. It supports your power, your strength, your speed. If you're an athlete, you're certainly going to love it. But even if you're not an athlete, you notice the difference. Let's go to another study, one more review study. This out of the journal Current Aging Science, December 2013. I thought this was very cool because the researchers looked at the body of research out there on creatine in seniors without exercise. They wanted to see what happens when seniors take creatine and they don't even exercise. So I'm quoting here. Creatine supplementation without associated resistance training seems to enhance muscular strength, power, and endurance, increase lean body mass. For those that don't know what that is, they're talking about muscle, and improve the functional capacity of the elderly. They go on to talk about how it supports bone health as well, and then they finish with this. Creatine supplementation without training in the elderly could potentially delay atrophy of muscle and improve endurance and strength. So here again, we see bottom line. creatine is very, very effective. It's going to help you to feel stronger whether you exercise or not. It supports your strength and power, your brain health, and on top of that, it supports your bone health. I mean, when you think about it, this almost sounds too good to be true, right?
0: Right. Yeah.
1: If you're a person that never heard about this and you're listening to us, you would think this sounds too good to be true, right?
0: Yeah.
1: But it is true. Hundreds and hundreds of human studies back up what we're talking about. You're going to love the benefits you get with this EverStrong formula.
0: That's incredible. Let me remind everybody, they can get a free bottle of the EverStrong formula today, plus the bonus bottle of B12 Energy Melts, just by calling us at 1-800-580-1175. 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We'll give that number out again later in the show. But first, Dr. Levin, now listeners can only get EverStrong, this clinically tested creatine blend, from Purity Products, right?
1: Oh, absolutely. Yeah.
0: I know it combines the creatine with the vitamin D, the coffee berry, the fruit XB boron. And for those who don't know, talk about how these work so well together. There's a synergy, and it's also a great value, too. I know we have a free bottle today, but if you wanted to buy all of these things separately, it would cost a small fortune, wouldn't it?
1: Oh, absolutely. I mean, if you went out and bought the CreaPure creatine, that's the purest, finest creatine from Europe, if you bought that, and then you went out and bought a separate antioxidant formula and a separate joint formula and the vitamin D, yeah, that's going to cost you $80, $90, $100 a month. 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You're not spending $45, $50, because today it's free. Your job is to be one of the first 1,000 callers and take it seriously. 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We want to get it right out to you. We want you to try this out. We want you to be the judge for yourself. Don't take my word for it. Try it. Look in the mirror. Go to the gym. Lift some weights. Play. Do whatever you do. See if you don't feel better.
0: All right, let's talk about how you take this. You have these easy-to-swallow tablets, which are super easy to swallow. It also comes in a very refreshing cherry berry powder. So how do you like to take it? And can people just choose the tablets or the powder when they call in for the free bottle today?
1: Yeah, you can choose tablets or powder. I personally use both, you know, on my workout days or days I'm making a protein shake, on days I'm juicing. Let's face it, juicing is becoming very big these days. So if you're doing something like that, the cherry berry powder is fantastic. You just take a scoop, dump it right into your juice, dump it into your protein shake, and that's a great way to take it. But if you don't do that stuff, I mean, the tablets are super convenient. They're small. They're coated. They're easy to swallow. It's wonderful stuff.
0: Now, I know you're chomping at the bit to tell us a little more about the study that Purity did on the EverStrong powder. They tested golfers, and
1: right,
0: Purity found out that not only were these golfers getting stronger and more explosive, but they were driving the golf ball, get this, 14 yards further. That's amazing.
1: I have such a big smile on my face right now. I'm remembering when the researchers came back and gave us this information. I mean, we were bouncing off the walls. This is so exciting. The researchers called this a seminal study in sports nutrition.
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3: President Trump's honoring the NASA crew of Artemis II with a Congressional Space Medal of Honor.
4: It's a spirit that we didn't see in this space so much, and now you've really brought it back.
3: He spoke today at the Johnson Space Center in Houston. It was part of a two-day return to Texas. Last night, the president spoke at a fundraiser for GOP Senate candidate Ken Paxton, and he vowed to spend a lot of time in the Lone Star State before the midterms. Dangerous late summer heat threatening outdoor plans across east and central Texas heading into Labor Day weekend. Forecasters with the National Weather Service Climate Prediction Center say triple-digit heat could grip parts of the region into next week. Meteorologists warn it could feel like 110 degrees outside, with actual highs running 10 degrees above normal. And they say parched soils also sustain the late season heat. I'm Carrie Lockey.
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5: Highway 90 westbound at General McMullen, we have an accident that has the right lane blocked off. On I-10 eastbound, off-ramp towards UTSA Boulevard is closed due to construction. I'm Alexis, News Radio 1200 WOAI.
6: Plenty of sun on this Saturday with a high heating up to 98 and a triple-digit heat index at times down to 76 with a clear sky tonight and sunny tomorrow with a high in the upper 90s. I'm meteorologist Jeff Marr from the Weather Channel on San Antonio's official weather station, News Radio 1200 WOAI.
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9: You gotta know what's happening in my city.
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9: Traffic reports.
10: The economy. I want to know how we

0: remains the undisputed leader, not only in Bitcoin and crypto, but also technologies like prediction markets, artificial intelligence, and much more. And we're leading in every single one. And I will tell you, the AI, the artificial intelligence, we're way ahead of number two. Number two is China.
1: Addressing cryptocurrency CEOs and other industry leaders, the president urging Congress to pass the Clarity Act, which he says will open the door to the next wave of innovations.
0: And this landmark structure legislation, it's a very, very powerful structured legislation which will keep us ahead of China, keep us ahead of everyone else.
1: Noting he looks forward to Chinese President Xi Jinping visiting the U.S. next month, adding they'll probably talk about AI and a lot of other things. Kristen Goodwin, Fox News.
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5: 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Here's the story behind Samsung. In Korean, Samsung means three stars. Founder Lee Byung-chul chose the name when he launched the company in 1938, believing three stars symbolized something large, strong, and built to last. But Samsung's first business had nothing to do with phones. It was a small trading company that sold dried fish, noodles, and other groceries. As South Korea's economy boomed in the 1960s, Samsung expanded beyond trading and entered the electronics business, producing its first black and white televisions. Beyond phones and appliances, Samsung's businesses stretch across construction, shipbuilding, finance, insurance, and biotechnology, reaching nearly every corner of South Korea's economy. Matt Murphy, Fox News.
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4: 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I'm Karen Klaus.
5: And good morning, Karen. Good morning, all our great listeners out there, weekend gardeners and more. And this is a great show today, like every Saturday from 6 to 9 a.m. You know, we're always waiting for your conversations and calls and your good, the bad, and the ugly of your garden. You know, 210-737-1200. You know, September 1 is just around the corner this week. And, you know, usually we pray. Some of us got a little rain this week. And usually by mid-September, you know, fall is typically almost here or here, or October, hopefully, for sure. And remember, fall is for planting. And remember, it's like a mini spring. So lots going on, you know, from using organic type of granulated fertilizers on everything to planting your fall tomatoes. I was at the garden center last Saturday. Wayne Harrell, thank you, Wayne, for always stepping in here. The garden center has been around for many years, family-owned independent nursery off of 1604 Bandera Road in Peru. And I did my turf grass essentials talk there.

0: Saturday. You remember, people waste water, not plants, so we can't blame St. Augustine for being a water waster. It's typically us having too much of it and not watering and maintaining throughout the year correctly. So we covered a lot of that and more, but I'll tell you one thing, Karen, the Garden Center, like many of the other family-owned independent nurseries here locally here in San Antonio, lots and lots of beautiful, beautiful Texas superstar summer color plants. I mean, Gold Star, Esperanza, Duranta, Fire Spike, Turk's Cap. I mean, the list goes on and on. So, you know, all those are very, very appropriate plants. You know, hopefully you have your feeders out, bird seed as well as hummingbird feeders. But most of these plants are typically during the summer heat is when we need that nectar source for those hummingbirds.
1: Sure, sure.
0: Butterflies build up the beneficial insect population when we do our fall gardens, so we reduce our pesticide usage and more. And so lots going on. So give us a call this morning. Let's get it going.
1: You forgot to mention that you are going to be giving a free vegetable seminar at 10 a.m. at Fanix Garden Center.
0: That's correct. So my fall tour, you might say, started last week at the Garden Center. So yes. So, you know, the radio show is 6 to 9 a.m. every Saturday. And then usually I do an educational seasonal presentation at 10 a.m. till close to noontime. So, yes, I'll be at Fanix Garden Center, which is the state's oldest family-owned independent nursery, and 10 a.m. This is part one of a part two series, Karen. We'll be focusing on warm weather vegetables, which is anything that's a berry of fruit that has seed. So we'll be talking about that, tomatoes and more. So it's free, like you said. Oh, and I think when you go to the Fanix website, I think they give like the first 25 people or 20 people.
1: It's the first 20 people get a gift bag and a tomato cage.
0: Ooh,
1: and the good thing is they have
0: free.
1: Lots.
0: Look at that.
1: I know. And they have lots of vegetables and herbs to choose from. And then, of course, a large selection of sauce waterscape, landscape coupon plants, plumeria and desert rose. They're specialty plants. They're all in bloom, so there's lots of color to choose from. And, of course, your favorite, they are an EGO authorized dealer and repair facility.
0: Yeah, I'll be pushing that mower and weed whacker early in the morning, so it's all good. And excuse me. We also want to mark your calendars. Not only today, we'll see you at 10, but on September the 12th, the Bonsai Festival. Oh, man,
1: cool.
0: It's awesome. Power beyond belief. So if you want to go to check out those little bonsai plants, that's so cool. The San Antonio Bonsai Society will be showcasing these plants alongside with multiple vendors with all the unique plants, the pots, tools, and more. Free seminar on bonsai at 11 a.m. And that's September 12th. For more information of all these events and many more, go to fanicnursery.com, and we'll see you today at 10 a.m.
1: Okay, we have a call. Let's go ahead and take it. This is our early bird today. Good morning, Walt. Where are you calling from?
0: Good morning.
2: Leon Valley, of course.
0: Good morning.
1: All right.
0: Hey, Walter.
2: Morning, David. Hey, two questions, I guess.
0: Okay.
2: When should I start pre-immersion for fall, and when should I start fertilization for winter?
0: Okay, great, great questions. Okay, so I think fall is the most important time to fertilize, not only your lawn, your trees, your shrubs. I always use the comparison of what the bear does, you know, before they go to sleep and hibernate. You know, they store up all the essential energy and carbohydrates, etc. So a couple of considerations on granulated fall fertilizer. So this month going into September, if you want to use an organic option, you know, be it Medina's Growing Green Granules, which is poultry based, or the new science of organic fertilizers, it'll be Nitrophos sweet grain. So we put the organic ones out a little bit earlier and at higher rates, because the first number, the nitrogen and others, are typically lower. And most of these formulations are what we refer to as water insoluble. So we have to put it out heavier, earlier, so the microorganisms in the soil can make it essentially available for the lawn as well as the rest of your landscape that you put it on. Now, years back, you know, most plants consist of 3 parts nitrogen, 1 part phosphorus, and 2 parts potassium, NPK. And that's where the winterizer fertilizer formulation came about as the synthetic or traditional option. And that's usually, you would apply that around mid-October at a rate of about 5 to 7 pounds compared to the organic option, about 15 to 20 pounds per 1,000 square feet. So that's your options. Now, in regard to the pre-emergent herbicide granules application, as a rule of thumb, the two that we really like is granulated either Dimension is active ingredient or Barricade. And that's usually late January to mid-February. And then for the fall, now through September. So timing is about right at this time. Remember, anything uniquely like heavy rains or the weather pushing the heat to October can mess up that formulation, and always put it out at the right rate. So I hope that helps, Walter.
1: Okay, well, thank you very much for calling. Hey, we are going to take a break right now. Thanks very much for calling early, Walter. 210-737-1200. Also, I think Tim's in there, and he's going to get Facebook up very soon. Join us there, too, on the WOAI homepage. But right now, we're taking a break, and we'll be right back with more on the WOAI Lawn and Garden Show.
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7: This is House Call for Health. A recent study finds avoiding 3 things in middle age could lead to 13 more years without dementia. They are smoking, high blood pressure, and diabetes. The study was conducted by NYU Langone and published in the journal Neurology Open Access. They looked at long-term health data to see how midlife cardiovascular wellness shaped brain function decades later. And they found if you don't have those three vascular threats between ages 48 and 68, you might dramatically postpone mental decline. Dr. Joseph Koresh is the study's senior investigator and founding director of the Optimal Aging Institute at NYU Langone. He says the findings argue people need to actively avert these factors in midlife as a strategy for preserving brain health for more than a decade. And he notes it's vital to find actionable ways to stall memory loss, as roughly 42% of Americans are projected to develop dementia after they turn 55. For more health news, go to foxnewshealth.com. House Call for Health. I'm Lisa Brady, Fox News.
8: Monday on San Antonio's First News, what else did President Trump rename over the weekend? Wake up and smell the news talk. We'll see you at 5 a.m.

0: Phone number 737-1200. Join us live on Facebook also. And let me tell you, a lot of people, like almost 80,000 are still without electricity this morning because of those storms that we got last night.
1: Yeah, when I woke up, I'm a super duper early bird. And we're waiting for those calls too at 210-737-1200. And I heard the thunder and all that. So I'm tired.
0: You know
1: what? The house is here tomorrow. I'm okay, right? We're okay.
0: Well, it was so bad because
1: we did get some rain at the house. I don't know how much, but
0: I have half of my plants inside and half outside. And when I first started hearing it rain, I was like, oh, if I get up, I'm already in bed. If I get up, it'll stop raining in like 30 seconds. And then like an hour later, it was still raining. Poor plants. I should have gone and put them outside. Yeah. But people,
1: that rainwater is the best. Yeah.
0: So who is going to be watering their lawn this morning?
1: You
0: know what I mean?
1: For if you're a sanitary water system in a lot of these municipalities, you're not supposed to be watering on the weekend.
0: Yeah.
1: You know how that goes too, right?
0: Yeah.
1: And so, you know, we started out the show thanking Wayne Harrell with the Garden Center for my turf grass talk. Last Saturday, today, we'll be at Fanix Garden Center, warm season vegetables, tomatoes, and more. So we want a lot of folks to go to the Bexar County Master Gardener website or Extension Volunteers website, as well as the Bexar County Greenies Urban Farm website, because we have so many going into the fall season, educational opportunities. And it's more than just gardening and landscape. We have a lot of cool things for kids. Nutrition, entomology. Molly Keck's doing her B101 class here soon. And then this Friday at 1:30 at the Bexar County's Greenies Urban Farm, and you can register both on the Bexar County Master Gardener website or the Bexar County Greenies Urban Farm website on the calendar. I'll be doing patio citrus and landscape citrus 101.
0: Ooh, when is that?
1: This Friday at 1:30.
0: Okay.
1: There's a nominal fee. I think it's $15, which is very affordable. And there'll be a lucky winner who gets about a $50 value door prize.
0: No way.
1: One citrus tree. I'm not sure what variety. Just yet. So that's this Friday at 1:30. Everyone's welcome.
0: Where do we register again?
1: Well, you can go. There's the Bexar County Master Gardener website has the link, and then the Bexar County Greenies Urban Farm. And if you go, I just pinned it this morning. See, I know how to pin now, Karen, on the Lawn and Garden WOAI Facebook page. Follow and like us, and just on more, you click on that, and there's the link to register for this Friday at 1:30. And then our Bexar County Master Gardeners, Anna Vogler, as well as Lynn Cox and the other volunteers for years now, have done a spring and a fall, what they call Cultivate, and that's an online gardening seminars that will start this Friday at 11. My talk, I believe, is at 12 noon this Friday.
0: Is it live?
1: Yeah, and it's free. You just have to get the link, but you got to register early. It's free. San Antonio Water Systems help sponsor this. So my talk, I think, 12 noon is on Earthkind principles, the seven major principles. So I have an online talk, and then right after that, I do my citrus talk live.
0: Wow.
1: One's online and one's live.
0: Wow.
1: So lots going on, folks. And, you know, and this Thursday, we're, you know, class number 69 of the Bexar County Master Gardener Extension Volunteer class is going. So we're big time in educational besides running the farm. And then we start the military bases next week on the youth centers for the gardening and nutrition components for the big grant that we have. So Dr. Larry Stein, you know, he's been extension horticulturalist, Professor Stein, for 44 years. He did his talk to the interns this past Thursday on fruit trees. You know, y'all know Dr. Stein. Larry's been doing the fruit tree seminar every January at Fanix Garden Center. And then, of course, the grafting seminar at Fanix Garden Center in April.
0: Yes.
1: You can find that when they post it on, and they probably have it posted now, the dates at the Fanix Garden Center website. So there's opportunity. There's a lot of folks. well, why don't y'all do the Master Gardener class on Saturday or in the evening, or why don't you do it online? No, no. Horticulture gardening is face-to-face and live, buddy. We're not going to do that. We have to be face-to-face. That's your hands.
0: Yeah.
1: Hands-on. But you can't do that Master Gardener training, or, you know, most importantly, you don't have the time to volunteer. Then guess what, Karen? There's so many other opportunities. Many of them are free that I do.
0: Yeah.
1: As well as the Master Gardener volunteers for Bexar County. And some of them are nominal fees, but you usually get quite a bit out of it as well for the few dollars that you spend. We went to go see a movie this past week, and popcorn, a drink, and the tickets is $40.
0: Yeah. Too much.
1: So I'm not that cheap. Yeah. And then I always give Wayne Harrell, and I took Lorraine her popcorn after my talk last Saturday at the Garden Center on Bandera Road here in San Antonio. Wayne does such a wonderful job. He always makes popcorn and lemonade. I said, man, this is a free seminar, and you're getting free popcorn and lemonade.
0: Free info, what more free can everything. You ask for?
1: And then when you finish the talk, the products that I talk about, and or all these beautiful perennials that he has, Texas Superstars and more. There we go. That free free movie you got's helped these nurseries out and buy a couple plants as well, right?
0: Well, we have a just a question from Russell on Facebook. If you ever want to join us on Facebook or message us, all you have to do is go to the WOAI Facebook homepage, and you just click on that live button. But Russell wants to know, do you ever do live classes in Victoria?
1: You've
0: done them before, I know.
1: Yeah, yeah. It all has to fit on my schedule.
0: Yeah.
1: Saturdays, you know, I book those 6 months out typically, and then the other ones. You know, my obligation right now with the Bexar County Greenies Urban Farm is taking a tremendous amount of time. So like Corpus Christi, Victoria, and these other places, then I would make an exception to do online.
0: Oh, yeah.
1: Online because of traveling, you know. So, you know, Larry and then myself and other horticulturalists, you know, depending on the location around the state, you know, some of these things you drive 2-3 hours. One way, two ways, that's 4 to 6 hours driving, and for an hour talk.
0: Well,
1: think about that.
0: No. That's the exception
1: that I would do.
0: Yeah.
1: But we have to schedule it.
0: But now that you have these live seminars, I mean, that's as good as it gets.
1: But what I'm trying to get is there's plenty of opportunities locally for our folks.
0: For anybody to join.
1: For the 7 satellite counties in Central and South Texas. And then we'll do the other ones when we can, if time permits, of course. You know, we're not just chewing tobacco and whittling wood. I wear a lot of hats and all that. So, I want to also say, and our first call, Walter, you know, on the Lawn and Garden WOAI Facebook page, we want everybody to follow and like that. And they do little snippets. They do little snippets of the previous show from last Saturday and beyond, right?
0: Yes.
1: Usually within a week's time. And those little snippets have such a wonderful write-up on what the conversation was about. And you can also listen live to that 3-minute snippet of that information.
0: Mm-hmm.
1: So that's not only a great way on your time during the week, if you want to say, oh, what did I miss? Or I couldn't listen to the garden show that past Saturday. And it's also good for review and learning as well.
0: Wonderful information.
1: You know, a lot of people don't realize that snippets that we
0: wonderful
1: have.
0: Wonderful information.
1: And even I'm reading them saying, man, somebody's writing better than me. You know.
0: You're like, hey, that was a good idea. And thank goodness I knew the information. Okay, we're going to take a break right now. But remember, we love your conversation. So you can give us a call at 210-737-1200. Or like Russell and Stryker, good morning. You can message us on Facebook. But stick around. We'll have more right after this break on the WOAI Lawn and Garden Show.
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11: President Trump says the U.S. has secured majority control over 65 million barrels of oil in Venezuela. In his announcement Friday, Trump said the deal more than doubles American oil reserves, greatly increases our oil supply, and will substantially lower gas prices for all Americans. Venezuela claims to have about 300 billion barrels of proven oil reserves, the largest in the world. Jury deliberations will continue Monday in the Lindsey Clancy murder trial. The Massachusetts jury has been deliberating since Thursday, but so far has been unable to reach a verdict. Emily Aketa with more.
12: Some insight into the jury room. Clancy's attorney seen walking a box of exhibits into the courthouse. He says the jury requested to see the knife she harmed herself with and two bags of pills.
11: Clancy admits to strangling her three young children, but pleaded not guilty to three counts of first-degree murder by reason of insanity. Prosecutors allege the killings were premeditated, while the defense says Clancy suffered a postpartum psychotic break. I'm Lisa Taylor.
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13: Highway 90 westbound at General McMullen, we have an accident that has the right lane blocked. 35 southbound between Evans Road and Loop 1604 got some construction that has the right lane closed. I'm Alexis, News Radio 1200 WOAI.
14: Sun on this Saturday with a high heating up to 98 and a triple-digit heat index at times down to 76 with a clear sky tonight and sunny tomorrow with a high in the upper 90s. I'm meteorologist Jeff Marr from the Weather Channel on San Antonio's official weather station, News Radio 1200 WOAI.
10: from the WOAI Traffic Center.
13: Highway 90 westbound at General McMullen, we have an accident that has the right lane blocked. 35 southbound between Evans Road and Loop 1604 got some construction that has the right lane closed. I'm Alexis, News Radio 1200 WOAI.
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16: Partly cloudy today, a high of 103. We'll see a low tonight of 73. Sunny tomorrow, another high of 103 degrees. You get more weather throughout the day on News Radio 1200 WOAI.
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24: Thank you so much for being here with us this Saturday and every Saturday. And I was telling David just a little while ago, we got some heavy, heavy rain in some places. And
25: that's correct.
24: Over like 80,000 people still without electricity this morning. But I wanted to get this opportunity to talk about Bartlett because...
25: And you're right.
24: These rains can really mess with the trees.
25: You know, when you see locally like CPS Energy and these utility companies contracting here, there, and everywhere. Remember, we're not California, folks. We're Texas. And they go to these utility lines and they butterfly these trees because of safety for the technicians that are up there. You know, that's a very dangerous job. And then guess what? When we have these storms and these trees aren't properly planted in the right locale.
24: That's right.
25: To scale for the size. And guess what? 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Have you got your AC bill, air conditioning bill lately?
24: 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Yes, I have. And it's awful.
25: Your heater bill down the road. 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
24: Okay, and I wanted to also bring up that it has been 100 degrees for
25: hot.
24: Week after week after week. And when the ground is that dry and then it gets that wet, if you really, this is a critical time of year to make sure that you know what's going on with your trees.
25: That's correct. That's correct. Because you don't want an issue. Yeah, on your roof, yeah. Your neighbor, safety, you know. The Arborist Association locally and statewide really got their standards to up there because of our Governor Abbott. You know, he was jogging one day, and what happened? Poor tree trimming hit him as a jogger, and now he's in a wheelchair the rest of his life.
24: Yep.
25: And, you know, that was a big part of where these arborists went forward to really getting high, high standards of professionalism and safety, safety, right? And so barley tree experts are the folks that are like that. That's why they've been in business and are an international company as well, over 100 years, and they're family owned. So, and we love family owned businesses.
24: Do you think sometimes when it comes to taking care of plants and everything, that trees might come last on the list because people just expect that, you know, they're going to be there, they do their own thing, and they
25: could be, yeah, it could be. So I think October the 1st locally, CPS Energy, and I need to find out on this memory marker, Mike has the answer when I see him at 10 today, or if they're listening, they can text me. October 1st, CPS Energy does the Green Tree Rebate Program. And so if you're that's your utility company, and a lot of other municipalities kind of follow in line as well, they have an excellent, excellent, excellent selection of trees, and you get up to 6 trees, $50 value. So placement's very important in your landscape, and they have a lot of criteria and guidelines, you know, 811 before you dig, where are you going to put it? We're trying to block the a hot sun in the summertime to cut your utility bills down, both in summer and fall. But, you know, slow it down. How large of this does this tree species get? Are we planting diversity? So I would agree with you on that, Karen, but we need, you know, trees need the time. And I do a couple of talks this fall on tree selection, planting, maintenance, and et cetera. You know, the 90% of all the questions I typically get throughout the year are the three T's. Trees, turf grass, tomatoes, which you group it with vegetables. And turf grass and trees, you know, often they don't get along real well because the tree's too big and too much shade for the turf grass. Right. And you don't want to skirt up these trees like there's a giraffe out there eating them up, you know, so you want a good arborist out there. Barley tree experts, the best of the best. And of course, locally, we have the San Antonio Arborist Association, and look at their criteria and what they offer. And so a lot of get the right guy, not Jesus in the back of a truck and a chainsaw and his brush pickup, and it'll give you barato, good price. And if something happens, you know he's not. He might do good work. Don't get me wrong, he might do good work. But if something goes south, he's gone. He's gone too.
24: Unless you pay another.
25: Yeah, and just because you're saving a few dollars, is it worth it?
24: Yeah,
25: and you don't even know him because he just drove up and put a business card in your front door, right?
24: Exactly.
25: So quality control, safety at all time, and trees are the biggest investment of your landscape. And of course, you know, if you're from a lot of folks, you know, I'm getting a little bit up in age and, you know, I need a tree that's going to give me shade yesterday. And I said, well, I know the perfect folks to call year round, family owned business. 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Alfredo Tree Sales, I like to call them the big tree guys. These are huge, huge specimen bald and burlap trees. They've been properly dug. They're cured, so they're ready at their farm to be planted any time of the year. So, man, you know, Texas Malurals take forever to grow. Hey, we
24: they
25: have
24: a
25: large specimen of Texas Malurals. So many species of oaks, palm trees for that beautiful swimming pool, that tropical look that you're looking for, and many, many more. If I'm a landscape architect, horticulturalist, specking quite a bit of trees for a special job, they'll help you and get those trees. I'm a homeowner, or I have a property of ranch or farm, and they're going to knock some of these beautiful cedar elm and other species

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1: 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But just know that these guys pride themselves on their commitment to customer satisfaction. They're not going to just drop the tree off and that's the end of it. I mean, they are fully licensed, insured, bonded, and that really brings peace of mind.
0: That's
1: because
0: correct.
1: You know that a tree is very, very expensive.
0: That is correct.
1: But it's going to do the job, and they're going to help you along the way. So check them on out, Ofido Tree Sales.
0: Give you shade and cut your utility bills.
1: Hey, now. Is that worth it?
0: And
1: yes.
0: So that's long-term investment. Right?
1: Absolutely.
0: And when you sell your house, then that's a curb appeal. When
1: I know.
0: You have that specimen tree in the right location.
1: Thank you. Hey, I have some pictures I want to show you. Randy Adams sent me some pictures,
0: okay.
1: And he wants me to show them to you say what's going on. So you can also do that. So let's take a break right now. And we're waiting for your calls, 210-737-1200. Join us on Facebook at the WOAI homepage. And we'll be right back with more on the WOAI Lawn and Garden Show.
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1: This is the Lawn and Garden Show. I was just showing David some pictures that Randy Adams sent me earlier yesterday.
0: Yeah,
1: and,
0: donkey ear calancho, or like Manuel Flores used to say years back, calancoe.
1: What the heck?
0: And it's English, I guess.
1: So
0: basil.
1: Yeah, he had sent these pictures, and his normally green donkey ears have this like,
0: Don't say he has donkey ears. He's listening to you right now.
1: He knows it. But he said that they had turned pink or pinkish,
0: yeah,
1: and he wondered what was going on.
0: It's the stress, you know, the temperature, the heat. Maybe it's in a small container, so maybe drying it out too much. Even if it's a succulent, they drain too quick in that small container. So upgrade it with a cactus succulent mix. And the prettiest donkey ear calancoe calancho that I liked ever seen, it was introduced to me many, many years ago from Casa Verde Farms here, which is a wholesale grower, is in hanging baskets, like 12-inch hanging baskets. And literally they cascade, and when the leaves get very, very large and mature, they do look like a donkey ear.
1: They get that big?
0: Oh, yeah. They get very big, and they're cool. They're cool looking.
1: Oh, cool.
0: And then they're very easy to propagate because the tip of the plant, and usually on the edges, the leaf margin, usually has little baby plantlets, and you can kind of pinch those off and put them in little containers, and guess what you have? A baby little donkey ear.
1: That is so crazy. Yeah. So that tiny little thing at the end of the leaf,
0: yeah, you could
1: see the roots.
0: The roots, and that would be a new plantlet. And there you go. You can start a new plant.
1: He also sent some pictures of plants that he had seen online. And he said that the article was about certain plants and bringing them in your house because they clean the air.
0: That's correct.
1: And so we had talked about some of them, like aloe vera. I've never had an aloe vera inside, only outside.
0: Yeah, on the patio or indoors. You know, most all plants have that because they're natural filters.
1: And what does that mean? They filter the air?
0: That's correct. You know, carbon dioxide, oxygen, the whole process. But the biggest challenge is the way we live inside is different from a plant coming from tropical regions and rainforests and things like that. So we have to watch the humidity throughout the year, the temperatures, the more light, you know, take advantage on the patio, then start bringing them in by Halloween to acclimate them back inside.
1: Yes,
0: remember
1: yes.
0: The inputs of not overwatering them. Plants are typically killed or stressed because too much water. And it's not necessarily the water. It's the lack of oxygen. The plants can breathe, particularly if the weepos on the bottom have water in the saucer or basin. Rotate them, and then, you know, plants are like furniture, Karen. They do collect dust.
1: Yes, they do.
0: So you have to get a clean, moist cloth every so often and dust them off, you know, wipe them off. Not mayonnaise, folks, or that leaf
1: oil.
0: Sheen.
1: Yeah.
0: No, don't be using that crap. It's no good for the plant. And then rotate them, too. Find the happy place in them. The humidity is a challenge, so sometimes, especially plants like orchids and others, Some people might put a little gravel and a little bit of RO water, distilled water in the gravel to help the humidity or mist them. But house plants are good. We saw that when government shutdown happened, or what they call COVID happened, when gardening and house plants, particularly and vegetable gardening, just spiked. And the interest on that was like unbelievable. Yeah, yeah. And a lot of people have a lot of good experiences now of how what plants to select and all that. Now, a lot of people have kitty cats and those types of plants. So, you know, you got to take caution with a lot of plants, because almost every plant except plants that we know as humans and we know that animals can safely eat the fruit or the leaves, all these other plants have some type of protective toxicity level to them. That's how they survive in nature. But most animals probably have more sense than some humans.
1: I know, but why do they want to eat them?
0: Well, it's just curiosity. Maybe the diet, maybe the cat or the animal doesn't have enough fiber or something in their diet. That's why you give them the special cat grass and things like that. But most of them is curiosity. It's a toy for them, or they want to taste it. I mean, if you put a piece of candy there, you think your grandkids not going to eat it?
1: Okay, I see.
0: But most of these animals, you know, have enough sense outdoors, indoors, that a deer and other, if they...
1: They're not going to eat if it's
0: real
1: poison.
0: Yeah, if it's bitter, sharp, they'll spit it out. Most of them have that sense. But there's certain plants, and I said, what did you call me, David? I says there's a Duffenbachia plant, or they call it dumb cane. That's a very plant that's used quite a bit indoors.
1: That's a beautiful plant.
0: And they
1: plant.
0: Call it dumb cane because it looks like sugar cane.
1: Yeah.
0: And it has a lot of silicates, almost glass fibers in it.
1: Uh-huh.
0: And that's super duper toxic. So some plants are very, take some caution with it. Otherwise, feed your animal. Okay.
1: It's always so weird to see your cat chewing on a plant. I mean, I took my airplane outside because the cat just kept on trying to...
0: Yeah, get a spray bottle.
1: And now there it is outside waiting to come back in after it got full of rain.
0: There we go.
1: But I guess full of rain is better than having all the leaves chewed off.
0: You mentioned the images that were sent to you. So how does someone get a hold of us via email or... Send us pictures if they need help.
1: And I always forget to talk about that. If you go to WOAI.com, just the regular old website, you can look for the WOAI Lawn and Garden Show. Not only at that place will you find our emails that you can email either of us, and we love seeing your pictures of your gardens. But also at that website, you can find the podcast of any show that we've done in the past. And we'd love for you all to listen to them. We'd love for you to also go back and maybe you called in and you're like, I wish I would have remembered. Yeah, I wish I would have remembered what they said. Well, that's where you can find it all.
0: Hey, all right, cool. There's a lot of opportunities to get information.
1: Absolutely.
0: And education.
1: We're going to take a break right now, though, so we're waiting for your call, 210-737-1200, or join us on Facebook. 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
19: President Trump visited NASA and Houston yesterday and made a video call to the International Space Station crew. Trump spoke with the 7-person crew from the Johnson Space Center, thanking them for their service and joking that he wouldn't go into space himself. The president acknowledged the importance of Space Force, pointing out that it's becoming an important branch of the U.S. Armed Services. A South African man is facing federal charges after allegedly targeting North Texas gym patrons in a years-long identity theft scheme. The DOJ said that Craig George McLaughlin swiped credit cards from unattended workout bags and unlocked lockers. Investigators say he then used them to buy electronics, food, and other goods. He's going to be charged with wire fraud and aggravated identity theft, along with an outstanding deportation order. He faces up to 22 years in prison if convicted. I'm John Wesley Downey.
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20: Highway 90 westbound at General McMullen, we have an accident that has the right shoulder blocked off. Loop 1604 westbound off-ramp towards La Cantera Parkway is closed due to construction. I'm Alexis, News Radio 1200 WOAI.
21: Sun on this Saturday with a high heating up to 98 and a triple-digit heat index at times down to 76 with a clear sky tonight and sunny tomorrow with a high in the upper 90s. I'm meteorologist Jeff Marr from the Weather Channel on San Antonio's official weather station, News Radio 1200 WOAI.
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24: Your woke tip. Folks, I don't know who needs to hear this, but Google is for more than just porn, which is apparently really helpful info these days. See, there's an article making its way around right now saying Muslim Mayor Zohran Mamdani announced this will be the last year New York City honors the 25th anniversary of 9/11. And people are livid. He's erasing history. He's disrespecting America. He's... wait. Never mind, next year's the 26th anniversary. Now, be honest, did you feel that little pit in your stomach? Maybe the urge to angrily type out a thesis on American history? That is rage bait. Content designed to make you angry because angry people comment, argue, and share. Basically, the internet discovered that pissing you off is profitable. And here's the facts. Rage bait works best when it's something you want to believe.

0: drills, which are mostly computer simulated, but also contain some field exercises, are designed to deal with potential regional security threats, including North Korean aggression. However, during a White House event Wednesday afternoon, the president said the drills were actually disrespectful to the North Koreans and leader Kim Jong-un.
1: I thought that was very insulting to somebody that, frankly, has been, during my term at least, very well behaved.
0: The South Korean foreign minister said on Wednesday that until the president posted his feelings about the drills on Truth Social, the South Koreans had no idea about any potential changes. The Pentagon said in a statement, the changes would not result in any degradation to U.S. training objectives. Kim Niewiecki, Fox News.
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4: I'm Chad Pergram with the Speaker's Lobby. The Senate left recently until mid-September, and it did so without ever passing the Save America Act, which requires proof of citizenship to vote. Conservatives threatened to block the summer recess, but in the end, they all folded. Just before 5 in the morning on Saturday, August 8th, Senate Majority Leader John Thune asked the Senate to agree to a series of short pro forma sessions for the rest of this month and next. Thune asked unanimous consent. That means all 100 senators must agree, and no one objected. That also means that the Senate was heading home on recess. However, the Senate did take a test vote on a more narrow voter ID bill. It was authored by GOP Ohio Senator John Husted. That needed 60 yeas. All Republican senators cast yea ballots, but Democrats blocked it. That way, from a political standpoint, Republicans at least got all Democrats on the record as standing in the way of the bill. It was also an effort by Republicans to show they were for voter ID without actually passing the broader Save America Act. With the Speaker's Lobby, Chad Pergram, Fox News.

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7: Hey, thank you everybody for being here with us. Our phone number is 210-737-1200. You can also join us live on Facebook. We love your questions and comments. And I see that you have your Texas Gardener magazine right there.
8: The front of the show, every hour starts with Texas Gardener magazine. And folks, we talk about this often. I talk about almost every educational talk that I do out there because, you know, our life is to serve others before ourselves, but to get knowledge, learn. And if you're real serious about the gardening adventure and journey, we're learning and learning and reviewing and reviewing. We learn something every day, especially when we're outside and see all the beauty that God has created for us. So Texas Gardener magazine is a must. So all you newbies into Texas and San Antonio, and this is a must. If you want to learn more and review, this is the must. Because Texas Gardener magazine is the magazine for Texas gardeners by Texas gardeners. It comes out basically quarterly, and they have so much great, great, great, great information in here. And so if you're not getting it, it makes a unique gift idea and much more. You can get the version of it or get the, I like the hard copy.
7: I know.
8: Because the pictures are unbelievable, easy to read font and so much great, great, great information. And then when I always look at this magazine, I always, the very back of it, well, two things. The inside of it, of course, has this guy, David Rodriguez, in there. That's one.
7: Oh, yeah. I see.
8: With tomatoes. And then we have the midway on this edition. The latest edition is the 5 San Antonio Nursery Coalition. We've been talking about.

0: Wayne Harrell with the Garden Center, the two Rainbow Gardens, so Rainbow Gardens and Bendera Road, donated a beautiful Mexican olive for the Bexar County Greenies Urban Farm this week. Thank you, guys. And then, of course, Fanix Garden Center, the state's oldest family-owned independent nursery. I'll be there today at 10 a.m. doing my vegetable talk. And then next Saturday, I'll be at Milberger's Landscape Nursery. So that's beautiful, beautiful. And then they always have a junior master gardener section, a little green thumb section that says green thumbs and grand memories. I got to get the kids involved. Got to get the kids involved. And then in the very, very back, three generations, our good friends, Aggie owned company is Nelson Plant Food. And these guys are the greatest. They're just such a beautiful family. And we talk about a lot of the Nelson Plant Food products. You know, water conservation, getting through the summer heat. We talk about anytime you plant a new tree, shrub, perennial, any type of a plant, the beginning is called Genesis. So Nelson Plant Food has a transplant mix called Genesis, and this should be dusted when you loosen up the roots when you plant, as well as the soil. Never plant a dry plant. Make sure it's watered as well as the hoe before you plant, and this will get the good yogurt and soil going. Both the bacteria and mycorrhiza beneficial fungi. And that builds a root system that will hold water much more efficient, as well as when you fertilize. So use Genesis. It's a great investment in long-term water conservation. They have so many other great fertilizers, especially fertilizers like crepe myrtle food, plumeria food, and, of course, all the seasonal annuals and your Texas Superstar perennials that you're planting at this time of year. Don't forget to use liberal amounts of Nelson Plant Food Color Star, both in containers as well as ground plantings. 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That's Nelson Plant Food.
1: So one of the articles in Texas Gardener magazine this edition is patio citrus, and I looked at it. I've just scanned it, and it's really cool. But yes. I, of course, have my own question, but my Meyer lemon tree, you told me to cut off some of the lower branches because those possibly could be from the stock.
0: Root stock, okay. Those grafted.
1: So I cut them off, but now I notice two new shoots coming out of the bottom. Yeah. Do I just cut those off too?
0: If the leaves look different from the
1: they're just green
0: the plant,
1: and
0: tiny. Look, if they're straight upright and they either have three leaflets, that's a trifoliata root stock, or if they have a straight upright aggressive growth with larger leaves with thorns on it, then that's a sour orange rootstock. So many of these trees are grafted. Saxon Becknell and Sons, north of Beaumont, Texas, in Orange County, grows about 90% of all the state's container citrus trees. They do the best. And on lemons and limes, they're starting to get away from grafting a lot of those because they get into productions much earlier. So that's becoming one of the rarities in the trade right now. So in Texas Gardener magazine, this patio citrus article is from our good friend Skip Richter. Skip and I worked many years. He was a horticulturalist throughout the state, and he retired in Houston, Harris County, and he's our co-partner, you might say, on the iHeart Garden Show there in Houston. And then I'll be doing my patio citrus seminar and landscape seminar this Friday at the Bexar County Greenies Urban Farm.
1: I want to come.
0: It's a nominal fee, and it's this Friday at 1:30. So if you go to the Lawn and Garden WOAI Facebook page, follow and like us, the Bexar County Master Gardener website, or the Bexar County Greenies Urban Farm. There's the flyer and the link to register for that. I think it's $15, but that's a nominal fee.
1: Yeah.
0: You'd be inside too. It's kind of hot after 1 o'clock now, isn't it?
1: Yeah.
0: For a while.
1: Yeah.
0: And so we'll be looking at a nice slideshow, and then we'll go outside and look at some of our patio citrus and some of the new plants in the landscape. And then one of the winners will win a $50 value citrus tree.
1: Man, that's awesome.
0: So you're getting your money back times three, right? So
1: that's so awesome.
0: For that one lucky person. So, and Nelson Plant Food even has a especially citrus fertilizer.
1: I didn't know that.
0: For citrus and avocado, too. So
1: okay.
0: Come on by, folks, and you'll learn a lot this Friday at 1:30 on patio and landscape citrus.
1: Okay, we have a... I thought we had a caller. Not yet. So why is it and how is it that you can find a citrus tree that is not grafted? How do you even know?
0: That's... if you look at the bottom of the tree where it's the main trunk emerging from the crown, usually has a unique different color to it, or what I call the demarcation line that you can actually see where it was grafted. Citrus is typically grafted. The process is called inverted T-bud grafting. Okay, so they find a superior citrus tree, a mama tree, and they get the adult wood, they cut a stem, then they take a bud off that premier tree, and then they graft it to either sour orange rootstock or trifoliata rootstock.
1: Is that because they're real strong and sturdy?
0: They're strong and sturdy. So they usually do that about April, May, June. And of course, you know, mark your calendar. I'm not sure Mike has it posted yet on the Fanic Nursery website, but Dr. Stein does that annual fruit tree grafting seminar in April, typically at Fanic's Garden. That's free, too. I don't know what we're going to do when Larry retires, because he's a surgeon. You have to have surgeon hands to have success doing this, and I don't have those hands, Karen, and so I don't know what we're going to do if he ever retires, but... hopefully in 20 more years.
1: Y'all better start training some youngin.
0: Yeah, because you have to, anybody, let me rephrase that. Anybody can graft, but will they have a successful graft?
1: I tell you.
0: So you have to have the skill like a surgeon, basically.
1: You guys are the masters.
0: And also the way that you use that knife, it has to be a very correct type of knife. I think budding knives, the Fanic sells budding knives over there as well. You have to have a special budding knife. It has to be super sharp. And the way you cut, if that is a dull blade and you miss, you know.
1: You're going to mess it up.
0: So you might have to wear specialty gloves if you don't have butter fingers like me.
1: Okay.
0: You know, because I don't want any more stitches in this left hand, buddy.
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1: You know, we have a phone call, but I'm going to hold off on it because we're going to take a quick break right now. But Jacob, stay on the line. 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
11: Monday on San Antonio's First News, what else did President Trump rename over the weekend? Wake up and smell the news talk. We'll see you at 5 a.m.
1: WOAI, let's go straight to the phones. We got Jacob on the line. Good morning, Jacob. Where are you calling from?
12: Hey, guys. Good morning. I'm calling from San Antonio. I had a quick question. I'm really trying to get my grass green, which it's getting there, but I have a problem with weeds, and I don't know if this heat, or what do you guys recommend as far as maybe a spray just
0: well,
12: to kind of help?
0: I wish you were at the Garden Center last Saturday, because after the show, I always do an educational presentation, and at 10 a.m. last Saturday, I did one on turf grass essentials, so it's 12 months of good maintenance and proper maintenance that we have to do throughout the year. And the quick fix, or give me the pill, unfortunately, when it comes to turf grass management, is weed and feed fertilizers. We do not recommend weed and feed fertilizers because the nutritional component is wrong and it's applied at the wrong time of the year. And the small print on the bag of fertilizer says, do not use near flower beds or under the canopy of trees. And I've seen many a tree succumb to stress or death because of that. So your best weed control is like what I do every Sunday, Karen, is I'm out there with my Ego battery-ized lawnmower. And pushing a lawnmower.
1: Mm-hmm.
0: You know, once a week, every week, once a week. Sharp, sharp, sharp, sharp, sharp blades. And a thick matted turf grass that's strong and vigorous will minimize most weeds, because you need it so thick that if you have any sunlight and the weed seed falls there, it comes up, right? So you got to mow, and mow often sharp blades. You only bag your clippings if you potentially have any weed seeds, but you want to bag the weed seeds for sure, but if you don't have weed seeds, then don't bag your clippings this time of the year. This time of the year also, if you want to put an organic fertilizer out, Medina Growing Green Granules, excellent, excellent. You know, put it out at 20 pounds per 1,000 square feet. I know you've passed, Jacob, our homework assignment that we often say is know your square footage of your front and backyard, so we know how much to put out there correctly. And then we do blood work of the soil via soil test of the Texas A&M Soils and Water Lab. So we have a baseline to see where our nutrition, a component of our front backyard or flower beds, as well as our vegetable garden. That's the other thing. Now, we're hitting the window of opportunity now going into September for your insurance policy, you might say. Right now, we're dealing with warm season weeds, but right around the corner, we'll be dealing with cool season weeds. It's hard to say that, but going into October, November, the cool season weeds are around the corner. So your insurance policy would be the active ingredient either barricade or dimension, barricade or dimension. So you put out a pre-emergent herbicide granule. This will not take care of mother or adult weeds. This will prevent the seeds from coming up of cool weather weeds, okay? So really, we can talk about 2 more hours on this, but I think we only have about 30 more seconds.
1: Right.
0: So do keep an eye, you and our other listeners, keep an eye on the Bexar County Master Gardener website, the Lawn and Garden WOAI Facebook page, the Bexar County Greenies Urban Farm website, because I think I have a couple more turf grass presentations scheduled for the fall time. So come on by when we do one of those talks.
12: Thank you guys so much. I really love the show. Appreciate right. it.
0: Thank you for calling. Jacob,
1: thank you very much.
0: He's probably writing a lot of notes down.
1: You know what? And I'll remind people, you can always go back. I mean, especially if you're driving, you can go back and listen to our podcast. It's uploaded maybe a couple of hours after the show is done. And you can listen. Maybe you missed it. Maybe you were out of town. You can go back and listen and get all that great information. But also, David, what you said, absolutely go onto the Facebook page.
0: All those snippets are unbelievable.
1: They do such a great job here of putting together little, you know, snippets about the show, highlights that give information that is so, so important.
0: You know, when I go home and there's two big gyms that I pass by and they're always full, the parking lot. I says, you know what? Why are you going to a gym? Push your lawnmower once a week for 2 hours and weed whacking and all that, raking, mowing, or blowing, whatever, or working your vegetable garden 6 to 10 hours a week. That's your outdoor gym, buddy. You're getting good stretching exercise. Every part of your body.
1: Oh, yeah.
0: Stretch, hydrate, of course, suntan lotion. Do it at the right time of the night, at 3 p.m. when it's 106 right now. And hydrate correctly and get vitamin D. Well, gardening and landscaping is good. Don't go to the gym.
1: Yeah.
0: You can give me your gym a fee every month.
1: When you started talking about that, I thought you were talking about going to gyms. I was like, ooh,
0: gyms.
1: Pancakes and pancakes and coffee. Let's go. We'll go right afterwards. But yeah, you're right. Moving and keeping yourself moving and busy and having the success of a beautiful garden.
0: And looking at it. You know, we just saw Dolly Parton, such a beautiful. Yeah,
1: so
0: and
1: good.
0: Her history.
1: Yeah.
0: You know, dirt poor, basically, and what she accomplished. But most importantly, how she would give to others. Beautiful, beautiful lady. She's in heaven and great lady. And I always say for these big cities locally and around the country, if we can just bring a little bit of the rural country and agriculture back into the city, I think we would have less problems that we're seeing today.
1: You're so right.
0: And of course,
1: here.
0: God on top of everything and family and country.
1: Here. I'm telling you, amen. Okay, let's take a break and we'll be right back. We want you to call us though, 210-737-1200. And good morning to Richard. He said he's eating his migas and eggs right now. So sounds like a great idea. We'll be right back with more on the WOAI Lawn and Garden Show.
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6: 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News, weather, and traffic from the WOAI studios in San Antonio.
7: President Trump is hoping gas prices will go down because of a new oil deal with Venezuela. Trump said Friday the U.S. has secured majority control of over 65 billion barrels of oil in Venezuela, which more than doubles American oil reserves, greatly increases our oil supply, and will substantially lower gas prices for all Americans. A teleprompter operator for President Trump is being ordered to pay a fine for using his knowledge of Trump's speeches to place bets on Kalshi. Scott Carr has more from Washington.
8: On Friday, the Commodity Futures Trading Commission announced Gabriel Perez must pay the more than $107,000 in profits he made by placing prediction market bets, along with a civil penalty of $65,000. The agency says Perez used material, non-public information to make trades on Kalshi. Perez had served as Trump's teleprompter operator since 2016. The White House put him on leave in July.
7: I'm Lisa Taylor.
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9: Highway 90 westbound at General McMullen, we have an accident that's been cleared out. On I-10 westbound between Frio Street and Culebro, we have construction that has just the right lane open. I'm Alexis, News Radio 1200 WOAI.
10: This Saturday with a high heating up to 98 and a triple digit heat index at times down to 76 with a clear sky tonight and sunny tomorrow with a high in the upper 90s. I'm meteorologist Jeff Marr from the Weather Channel on San Antonio's official weather station, News Radio 1200 WOAI.
6: From the WOAI Traffic Center.
9: Highway 90 westbound at General McMullen, we have an accident that's been cleared out. On I-10 westbound between Frio Street and Culebro, we have construction that has just the right lane open. I'm Alexis, News Radio 1200 WOAI.
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14: So far, you've been sharing roads with self-driving taxis. Are you ready for big tractor trailers? California officials are granting permits to two companies now developing autonomous long-haul semis to test drive their very large tech on public roads. Both Aurora and Kodiak AI will still need to have human safety drivers at the wheel and can't be driving on roads with speed limits of 25 miles an hour or slower unless driving a direct route. Kodiak AI has already started testing their trucks in the Mountain View area near their company offices. But not everyone in California is happy about the arrangement. The Teamsters in California are suing the California DMV, saying it didn't follow the laws requiring study of economic impacts of self-driving trucks on public roadways. The Teamsters are historically the largest union representing truck drivers. With Fox on Tech, I'm Evan Brown, Fox News.
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9: Partly cloudy today, a high of 103. We'll see a low tonight of 73. Sunny tomorrow, another high of 103 degrees. You get more weather throughout the day on News Radio 1200 WOAI.

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13: Thank you so much for sticking around and bringing us your questions and listening and being on Facebook. We absolutely love
14: it. Yes, thank you.
13: We have a little comment or question from Stryker. He says, is that sour orange rootstock the same as the sour orange that they cook with in Mexico? And we were talking about what, like, lemon trees are put onto.
14: Yes, it can be. You know, a lot of limons or lemons, limes, and other citrus are used quite a bit. You know, in Thai cooking, they use a lot of the kaffir leaves. But yes, it is. And they also make certain types of galletas, which they use the whole cut orange, and then they kind of cure it with some sugar. You know, anything's good when you put a ton of a sugar on, so it has that sweet and sour.
13: That's cool. Taste
14: to it. You know, and years back, with the drought and the freezes, you know, you go into older parts of San Antonio, inside 410 particularly. And October through January, you would see a ton off of IH-10 and the big highways, seeing downtown and the older neighborhoods, and you would see all these oranges all over the place. And so, man, why are there so many oranges? People don't pick them. Well, the vast majority, not all of them, but the vast majority of those either froze back or the rootstock on these citrus trees are very aggressive. They're very aggressive, and the top got compromised by a freeze or drought stress or other, and the rootstock took the tree. So we would have tons of sour orange fruit all over the place during the Christmas holidays.
13: But not edible.
14: And, not even the raccoon or squirrel wants to eat them.
13: Right.
14: Or there would be a lot of beautiful specimen, orange, sweet oranges, or grapefruit and others that Abuelita, grandma, or your great aunt would plant the seed. And it has to go through a juvenility process of typically 8 years. That's another reason of grafting these trees, to get them into production much, much, much quicker. And that says two things to me. You know, the folks are getting older in age, and, you know, we don't want people on ladders. That's one thing. Or their grandchildren would not go, or their children would not go see them to help grandma and grandpa pick those.
13: I know.
14: So lesson learned, buddy.
13: Yeah.
14: Lesson learned. There was a group in San Antonio, I can't remember the name, that would go to a lot of these older neighborhoods or citizens and would help them pick those pear fruit.
13: That's
14: and things
13: so awesome.
14: Like that, because seeing spoilage that just falls to the ground.
13: I know.
14: right? You know, that's kind of sad as citizens that, you know, that we make that happen. But that's a good helping hand, helping them harvest some of that fruit or trim it and maintain it correctly so we're not on ladders. So that does help. So we've been talking about insurance policies and lawns, a couple of questions throughout the show. And we're hitting the window of opportunity, you might say, Karen and our listeners, of getting a pre-emergent herbicide granule out for cool season weeds, which will be typically around the corner here soon. So this is a time frame to go to your favorite independent nursery or feed store and look for another great product from our good friends at Nitrifos, and it's called Nitrifos Barricade Pre-Emergent Herbicide Granule. So again, I know you did your homework, and you know your square footage of your front and backyard, so right. You want to always read and follow label instructions to get good coverage out there. This bag is a 10-pound bag, covers about 5,000 square feet. Now, when you put a pre-emergent herbicide granule out, it doesn't kill the seed, but when the seed of that cool season weed, very broad spectrum of both broadleaf and grassy weeds, germinates, it hits a layer of this herbicide at the soil level, and it takes care of a great amount of these weed species. So this is a good product if you're a little bit behind on weed management. Mow your lawn. 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But get this pre-emergent Barricade out by Nitrifos out as well here soon. And a great product, good 1-2 punch with the organic fertilizer, the Sweet Green, and the Barricade by Nitrifos. 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
13: Okay, so last week we were talking about herbs or seeds that you could eat. And one of the things that you mentioned, and I said I was interested in it, was lemongrass.
14: Yeah.
13: So,
14: well, the challenge with the lemongrass is the Asian cook and a Thai cook and Asian cook usually uses the... it's like a stem or almost like a petiole or the stalk, you might stalk. Mm-hmm. And then they cut it up and they use it for delicious. But the lemon grass that's typically sold as an herb in most of the nurseries is not that variety.
13: Oh, really? So tell us.
14: It's not that
13: tell
14: variety. So we got to get the right species. And I think there's some challenges of getting that right variety. And even if it's the right variety, it has to grow for a tremendous amount of time in order to form that stalk for that mm-hmm. type of a cooking, right?
13: Okay.
14: For the type of a cooking, because they're very tender here. They'll freeze. So if you have the right type and you have it in your landscape around October, you probably want to dig these out and put them in big containers and overwinter them and reset them in the springtime.
13: What do you do with them when you dig them out? Do you
14: pot them up in a pot and just
13: overwinter
14: them? Yeah, protect them. And then the leaves of the other variety, I got to get the subspecies correct on these. The other species, you can use like a mild tea, like steep, right, with hot water, the leaves.
13: Steep it.
14: Uh-huh. And use it that way as kind of a part of a mixed blend type of a fresh tea, you might say. But the other one that they use in true Asian cuisine is the stalks, and those are very hard to find and very hard to grow here.
13: Okay. And when you are doing something that you're going to eat, like your tomatoes and maybe that lemongrass, I mean, is there a fertilizer that you prefer to put on?
14: There's a lot of different fertilizers, and we've mentioned a couple good organic fertilizers at this time. You know, west of San Antonio in Medina County in the great town of Hondo is the Frankie family. 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
13: 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This is the Lawn and Garden Show. 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
13: Okay, and I wanted to remind everybody, if you're thinking about going, Fanex Garden Center is located at 1025 Home Green Road. 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
13: Okay, and they're in bloom, which if you have never seen, I mean, you've seen a plumeria maybe in LA, when you went to Hawaii or whatever.
14: So beautiful and fragrant.
13: When you see them on the plant, you're like, wow, that is beautiful. 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And if you have not experienced that, you got to check it out.
14: The best.
13: Hey, go to FanekNursery.com for more information on any upcoming events. And another one you're not going to want to miss. September 12th, they have their first annual bonsai festival. It's called Power Beyond Belief, and they're going to have plants and multiple bonsai vendors and tools to, you know, make them, and a free seminar also at 11 a.m. Have you ever tried making a bonsai?
14: No, but if you really want to learn about, it's not our time, and you really want to learn about patience and art and science.
13: Yep.
14: I respect these guys. When I a few years back, I went to Chicago for some talk I had to do, I think, and I went to their botanical garden. I could be there all week at
13: botanical.
14: They have this old section of bonsais. They even have it under security. That's how old these bonsais are, and just over 100+ years. Sheesh. It's kind of like that macaw bird or the koi fish. You know how you find that. That tortoise that people have to put in their wheels for the next generation.
13: Yeah, because they live so long.
14: And it's just unbelievable what they do. So it is an art and a science. And there's a lot of pseudo bonsais out there.
13: What does that mean?
14: Pseudo bonsais is typically that cheap juniper one. And they go to the nursery and somebody gets a juniper, cuts the hell out of the roots, trims it back, put it in a bonsai pot.
13: And it lasts about two weeks?
14: And now it's a bonsai for $50. Those are pseudo bonsais.
13: But they're not, they don't even last because...
14: Well, but people don't know that.
13: Yeah.
14: And then you go, and they put this like glued gravel on it. Like,
13: I know.
14: Huh?
13: I've seen them.
14: So if you want to go to the show, I'm excited on September the 12th at Fanex. So... just even if you don't do bonsai, just to kind of see how
13: they
14: do it. You know, it's a
13: talent.
14: Horticulture and gardening is from A to Z, basically. Avocados and zucchini. It's unbelievable.
13: No, it's cool. And yeah. I was thinking to myself, if you're thinking about doing that, it would be fantastic to maybe go to Just Pots and get a pot to put your bonsai
14: in. If you go to Just Pots, which the Bellinger family owns it off of 1604 in Redland Road here in San Antonio, in the indoor area, they got specialty pots for bonsai, orchids, a lot of gift pots for your secretary, put a little house plant in it. But that's the indoor part. But when you drive in, if you've never been to Just Pots, it's like, wow.
13: Wow is right.
14: Wow.
13: And you're talking about like 40 to 50,000 pots. And if you're talking about maybe changing up your backyard, putting that wow around your swimming pool, maybe you have a restaurant and you want the entryway to
14: and
13: just
14: indoor
13: be
14: pots
13: majestic.
14: Too. Yeah,
13: they have it
14: crazy.
13: All. They have it absolutely all. It's at 17115 Redland Road. And It's just, it's really fun. It's a great way to transform any area, indoor or outdoor. It's called Just Pots.
14: Good people, good containers, every color, every size. And they go all over the world to bring the best of the best into San Antonio.
13: Yeah. And they also have Texas A&M, Texas Tech, and UT.
14: Yes.
13: Pots.
14: Well, and that's, I mean, that's almost here. Football season's almost here.
13: So what do you think about the Aggies this year? Never mind.
14: Well, look at last year. I mean, they did real good. They just got to finish to the end.
13: Well,
14: that's the challenge.
13: I think
14: that's
13: Texas
14: a tough
13: Tech,
14: conference, too.
13: Texas Tech and Texas.
14: It's just a tough conference.
13: I
14: don't like watching. It kind of upsets me when I hear watch these games on this portal.
13: What do you mean?
14: The portal that these players have played for five teams in 3 years.
13: Oh, yeah.
14: I don't like that.
13: Well, they're trying to get one last hoorah before they have to grow up.
14: Yeah.
13: Because not everybody makes it to the NFL. Yeah, even if you're...
14: They're not athletes. They're not student athletes anymore. They're just athletes.
13: I know.
14: Unfortunately.
13: I know. Yeah, you can't be 25, 30 years old and still play.
14: That's correct.
13: Oh, man.
14: But
13: this is
14: a gardening show, so if you have any gardening, landscape help, need questions, 210-737-1200.
13: Okay, let's talk tomatoes. You're going to be talking about vegetables today, but everybody loved their bounty, their harvest from this
14: spring. Po-Big was this year's rodeo tomato. I'm sure that Fanix and the other nurseries have some Po-Big. Uh-huh. And we're doing the same thing. Yeah. July, August, hot. But in most people, and we're doing this at the Bexar County Greenies Urban Farm, just like we do in February before March planting, 30 days or so, a spring tomato, much slower growing than a fall tomato because of the heat, right? Because of the heat, tomatoes like the heat. So we pot them up, right? Well, man, it's too hot. Well, pot them up, and that's what we've been doing is potting some up. And then the rest, if you're not using drip irrigation on well-drained beds, you put them on drip, so they're on an IV, basically, and it's tough. And you might lose a few with the heat. I've lost a few at the farm because it's 100-degree temperature, and, the watering is so too much, but we have backups, and the next wave of tomatoes will be gallon tomatoes, and we'll be talking about some of that at 10 a.m. at Fanix Garden Center.
13: Okay, let's take a break, and we will be right back with more on the WOAI Lawn and Garden Show.
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4: President Trump visited NASA in Houston yesterday and made a video call to the International Space Station crew. Trump spoke with the seven-person crew from the Johnson Space Center, thanking them for their service and joking that he wouldn't go into space himself. The president acknowledged the importance of Space Force, pointing out that it's becoming an important branch of the U.S. Armed Services. A South African man is facing federal charges after allegedly targeting North Texas gym patrons in a years-long identity theft scheme. The DOJ said that Craig George McLaughlin swiped credit cards from unattended workout bags and unlocked lockers. Investigators say he then used them to buy electronics, food, and other goods. He's going to be charged with wire fraud and aggravated identity theft, along with an outstanding deportation order. He faces up to 22 years in prison if convicted. I'm John Wesley Downey.
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22: 35 southbound between Evans Road and Loop 1604. We have construction that has the right lane closed. I-10 eastbound off-ramp towards UTSC Boulevard is closed for construction. I'm Alexis, News Radio 1200 WOAI.
23: Plenty of sun on this Saturday with a high heating up to 98 and a triple-digit heat index at times down to 76 with a clear sky tonight and sunny tomorrow with a high in the upper 90s. I'm meteorologist Jeff Marr from the Weather Channel on San Antonio's official weather station, News Radio 1200 WOAI.
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25: I'm Gianna Gelosi with your Fox True Crime Minute. More than a dozen Penn State frat brothers were busted for running a complex cocaine trafficking ring out of two separate fraternities that allegedly forced young pledges to cut and bag the drugs that were then sold to students. The Pennsylvania Office of Attorney General says the cocaine was cut and packaged primarily at the Delta Upsilon and Sigma Chi fraternity houses before it was distributed mostly to other Penn State students. Two former students, Agostino Abatiello and Thomas Robinson, are accused of being the main suppliers, making regular trips from Philadelphia and New York. Four of those charged are current Penn State students. Nine are alumni. The 14th defendant is the father of a student. He's accused of trying to conceal evidence and obstruct the investigation. Penn State has since suspended Delta Upsilon while it investigates the frat and said Sigma Chi is not recognized by the university and operates outside of its supervision. There's more on this story at foxnews.com or subscribe to the Fox True Crime Podcast. I'm Gianna Gelosi with your Fox True Crime Minute.
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0: Military Matters.
3: Just a few years ago, the Army was struggling to fill its ranks. Now commanders say more young Americans are walking into recruiting offices looking for a career, a sense of purpose, and a chance to serve their country. Fox News got exclusive access inside Fort Hood, one of the Army's largest installations, where we met with soldiers who told us why they decided to serve, including infantryman Guadalupe Campos.
5: I love my country. I love America. This is our home. This is everything that we all have in common is this American flag that we fly on our right shoulder.
3: Now

0: and 2024. Prosecutors say children as young as 5 years old were smuggled across the border and given marijuana-laced gummies to make them sleepy and less likely to answer questions. At least one child was hospitalized after eating one of the gummies. Investigators say CBP officers at a port of entry recognized something was off, helping uncover the smuggling ring. Now, 33-year-old U.S. citizen Diane Gaudian has pleaded guilty to 4 counts of aiding and abetting bringing of aliens without authorization for profit. She faces 5 to 15 years in prison. Prosecutors say it was a family-run criminal operation led by Gaudian's parents who live in Mexico. They were indicted, arrested in Mexico, and are awaiting extradition to the U.S. Court docs say Gaudian and her boyfriend posed as the children's parents using fraudulent documents to smuggle the children into the country. Brooke Taylor, Fox News.
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9: Hey, thank you so much for being here today. We are the WOAI Lawn and Garden Show. He is the expert, and he's got all of the answers to your questions. And I always try to stump you, and I don't think anybody has so far.
10: Well, one thing about, we've been saying fall is for planting. You know, September's here this coming week,
9: yeah.
10: And you know, a lot of people have been planting or purchasing awesome, awesome Texas Superstar color summer plants, you know, perennials and annuals. And, you know, the hotter it is, the more we're watering in these containers and these ground plantings. And in order to keep the plants nice and green and vibrant and growing pretty and enjoying those blooms, large blooms, quantity blooms, as well as the butterflies and hummingbirds, right now we got to fertilize, Karen, because October and soon is a much, much more butterfly and hummingbird migration. So I always like to talk about our good friends at Carpool Vital Earth.
9: Oh, yeah.
10: And when I mention this product, I always think about Bill Rohde, you know, and we miss Bill. And it's called BR61. Not Bill Rohde 61, BR, Blooms and Roots.
9: Right.
10: Bloom right with BR61. And it's water soluble. You mix it with water on those container plants and those new ground plants, annuals, anything that's blooming and colorful. 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So use it and use it often. And, of course, Carpool has so many other great products, you know, especially bougainvillea food, hibiscus food, crepe myrtle food, and the list goes on and on and on. 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
9: One of the great things about summer, well, spring and summer, is all of the color and all of the beautiful flowers. And, of course, the trees that we had the most, I mean, incredible crepe myrtle season.
10: Oh, yes.
9: This past summer. It was just, I mean, you would just have to stare at these
10: trees.
9: That
10: rain helped a lot earlier in the season.
9: Yeah, it did. And we got some rain last night. But just because we're, you know, headed out of summer doesn't mean that we can't have color, right?
10: That's correct. So that's another thing that we want to bring up. If you have not done so, and we go back to late July or the month of August,

0: you know, pruning with sharp hand pruners, loppers, hedge shears. And we did some of this at the Greenies Urban Farm yesterday. Thank you, volunteers. They did such a great job. Is we need to trim back some of these perennials that are spent, bloomed out, or almost bloomed out. Mexican mint, marigold, copper canyon daisy, your fall mums, your fall asters. If you have not done so, you need to do that like today, this weekend, because we want to nip them back a little bit to get a bush or plant, because they'll initiate their flower buds off that new growth, so we can enjoy cigar plants, another plant to enjoy a lot of these blooms in the fall season. You know, we don't want a plant that's all leggy and just a few blooms. We want a mass. And remember, we always talk about fall as a mini spring, and a lot of these plants really perform best and bloom the best in the fall season. So if you have not done so, let's get on it as soon as possible. It can be 20% or a third pruning when salvia grega, a lot of your salvias and much more. Fertilize them. You know, we've talked about a lot of different fertilizers. We've talked about Carpo BR61. We've talked about Medina growing green granules, Nitrofos, Nelson Plant Food, Color Star. So, you know, we don't eat, unless you're my grandkids, with chicken nuggets every day.
1: Right.
0: You know, alternate the different types and the seasons as well. The fertilizer alternate. So plants like to feed different things. A lot of these organic and other fertilizers are, you know, made with different, you know, alfalfa, poultry and others. So alternate, you know, the way you feed them and see which ones are your top three, which we often talk about every week here on the show, because they're good products. But when you prune, you want to trim, and then we have to mulch. Get some double shredded hardwood mulch out there as well to regulate soil temperature. Water first, put the mulch down, then water that in as well, and the fertilizer in after you apply it. And we want to make the move now if you have not done so. So we can have this particular fall. Yeah, it's hard to think this, Karen, with 100-degree temperatures. Work early in the morning or late in the evening. Let's get these chores done. Work at a good pace. Hydrate, work smart, work safe. And you'll see the benefits when mid-September through October hit, because right now we're going forward for fall, but we're also getting ready for Halloween.
1: I know.
0: We're getting ready for family, friends, Thanksgiving, and Christmas. So, you know, stay up on it early, because once those time frames get here, I should have done this last month.
1: The windows close quickly, and then sure, you can have a beautiful garden, but the success won't be
0: as much. You gotta stay on it. It's like farming.
1: Yeah.
0: You're an urban farmer in your front and backyard if you want to keep it productive and blooming. And, you know, we talk about Dolly Parton, and you know, if we can only bring the country into these cities, I think we'll be better citizens, I think, and better friends and family members and just good people.
1: Agreed.
0: Be good people.
1: So when you're cutting back some of the flowers or plants that you had, is this a bad time or a good time to start new plants with the tops of those leggy plants?
0: It's kind of hard unless you really have a good propagation greenhouse or system set up, and you do it early in the morning. Usually it's tip cuttings or new growth cuttings that are strong, hardy, that have hardened off. So you can, but it's going to be much more difficult than spring flushes that have hardened off. Or we're doing the cutback now, right? If you have not done so, when those flush out and harden off by the end of September, early October, a lot of those would be good time to do some of those potential cuttings.
1: Okay.
0: You know, plant propagation is a lot of fun. It's a good way to get the kids involved with dividing your snake plants or planting some of these easy to root cuttings. And that's a good way to engage the kids. And we usually do that with the grandkids when we airplane plant and a few other plants that we do, get them engaged in the process. And then when we have Valentine's or Mother's Day, you know, doesn't a nice little plant make such a wonderful gift?
1: Yeah.
0: And they were part of that, right?
1: It is funny. But,
0: and we're kids, too. It's fun to do this
1: I know,
0: as well.
1: But the funny thing is, I have this one giant pot that kind of broke up during the last freeze of terracotta. And it's I just use it now to wrap my hose around so it won't get tangled. But whenever I cut back on plants, I'll just throw them in that dirt. And I swear to you, they grow. And I'm like, why is it that I have spent so much time on these other plants and these I just throw
0: certain,
1: away?
0: Certain plants. And, you know, it's a
1: airplane plant is one of them.
0: Airplane plant, coleus, a mint, and a few others. You know, we say if you can't grow this plant, we can't help you.
1: I know.
0: And you know, you got the old timers say that grandma would get an old a broom handle, stick it in the ground, that would grow. So some people just have the eye and the touch for it as well. You know that. You know, it's like, man.
1: My mom was exactly
0: like
1: that.
0: I believe everyone has the potential to have a green thumb, besides an aggie maroon thumb, but a green thumb.
1: Yeah.
0: But you're only going to get a green thumb, like I tell these Master Gardener interns, you know, and we change the number depending on the class. You know, you got to kill 500 plants before you're even considered a Master Gardener.
1: And thank you for saying that and making us feel better.
0: You know, all of us, and it's frustrating. And we like, what happened? Well, try to figure it out, but don't, you know, working with the kids aren't the issue. It's working with the adults and volunteers, and don't take it too personal. It's just a plant, dude.
1: And don't try a hundred steps.
0: You know, have fun doing it and try it again until you can figure it out. Otherwise, go to Fanix, Millburgers, the Two Rainbow Gardens, or the Garden Center and go buy a new plant. It's all good.
1: And it'll look just as beautiful.
0: All good.
1: Just throw that other one away. Nobody will know.
0: I'm post-Bob.
1: Hey, let's take a break. Remember, you can always give us a call, 210-737-1200, or shoot over a question, a message on Facebook. It's the WOAI homepage. But right now we're taking a break, and we'll be right back with more on the WOAI Lawn and Garden Show.
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6: Monday on San Antonio's First News, what else did President Trump rename over the weekend? Wake up and smell the news talk. We'll see you at 5 a.m.

0: And it's going to be a weird to go back to the near downtown area where I live, because this morning there was zero electricity.
1: Well, hopefully they get it. They jump on these things pretty quick. And hopefully, folks, if it was a tree issue, we learned about not doing some of this, unfortunately.
0: Yeah.
1: As trees. But hopefully they'll resolve it and get it fixed. So last week I was at the garden center doing my turf grass essentials class, and another reminder on turf grasses. And, you know, if you got those little, when you're mowing the grass tomorrow morning or this evening late, and you still haven't, are still frustrated or need to put a second application of going into the fall time with all these ants and all these little insects jumping and flying and all over your lawn and flower beds and in and around your landscape, you know, Nitrofos makes an excellent 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
0: That's a lot.
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0: So at 10 o'clock today, you're going to have your free vegetable seminar at Fanix Garden Center. And I know that you say, what are the things that people ask about the most is their turf, grass,
1: trees,
0: and then tomatoes.
1: And vegetables, tomatoes.
0: So
1: 90% of the question throughout the year is those three.
0: Okay, so here's a question, and I think I know the answer, but I'm going to ask you anyway. Why do people grow tomatoes? Is it because they love tomatoes and they love eating them, or is it because that they're
1: easy? I think so, and one of the things I can remember when I was 6 years old. I don't remember much when I was young. I remember Mr. Trotman, off of Gramercy near Jefferson High School. Beautiful house. My dad used to help him with the lawn and landscape. And I learned how to, back then there wasn't too many determinate tomatoes. Most of them were indeterminate. So he would teach me how to stake them. And that's the old fashioned beef type, beef master type. It's just, we like tomatoes. And then when you get kids engaged, right, you do cherry tomatoes, like Ruby Crush. And some of the nursery folks have the BHN968. You better jump on them. That's the best of the best cherry tomatoes, because we thought we lost that one. And it's just fun. I mean, look at tomatoes. We use in spaghetti sauces, pizza, and all that.
0: Mexican food.
1: Mexican salsas. Salsas. And there's different types of tomatoes that do better for this and that. And there are a few, like my granddaughter, step one, that do not like eating tomatoes.
0: I love tomatoes.
1: You know, and I can just eat it. And a good tomato is like a good peach, a good strawberry, and a watermelon when you're eating it. And you laugh with the child when they chew into it, half it on their shirt.
0: Yeah. That's a good one.
1: That's a good
0: juicy
1: buddy.
0: One,
1: and,
0: right?
1: And they're enjoying it. It keeps dripping on their hands. But you know
0: right.
1: what? That's okay.
0: Beautiful.
1: Because they're never going to forget that laugh and that taste and enjoyment. They're always going to want it when they're in their 50s and beyond.
0: Absolutely.
1: So growing your own, y'all know self-reliance is the American way, buddy. You know, big citizen, little government, and we have to be reliable and know how to use our hands again, and not the computer or cell phone. Get the kids engaged with gardening, because gardening is good and healthy, and growing your own. And if this is the first time, let's grow your first tomato this fall or other, right? Maybe your neighbor grows the best peppers and your other neighbor grows the best this or that. And we get to talk to neighbors.
0: Yeah.
1: And we get to share, right? Like we used to. Like I say, bring the country back into the city, and I think we'll all be happier.
0: Love it.
1: Yeah.
0: We want to go to the phones right now because we have Suzanne on the line, and we have a few minutes before we take our break. Good morning, Suzanne.
2: Hey, good morning. It's actually not Suzanne, oh. But she's the boss.
0: That's what the name said. I'm sorry. Who is this?
2: That's okay. She's the boss. So good. No, Big O. Hey, yeah, we've got our finally above ground gardens going.
1: Good.
2: It's a learning process. We had some things that were successful and some things that we had some potatoes that we did, and they came out like marbles. So we'll try again this next fall. But no, I had a question about we've got some native trees right here in Bernie, and got a red oak that we were looking forward to the leaves changing. But this wind that came through blew the canopy over, and I noticed that the trunk is rotten, and it's one of those double. It comes out of the ground. It shares a root that's double, and looks like the carpenter ants have gotten to it. So my question is. For you, David, and I was wondering, it's got two suckers coming out of it, out of the root, the ground root in between, and they look pretty healthy. I'm wondering, is it will they grow?
1: Okay,
2: this
1: is a good question on trees that have been cut to the ground or damaged to the ground or straight trunk, and then the top has been compromised and dead or dying, and then all the shoots are what they call apomictic buds are coming off the trunk. So a plant, if you make a little triangle and you look at the bottom of the triangle as the ground, and then you put the trunk of the tree right up to the very top of the triangle, that's called the cone of juvenility. So survivability, if the top or from the top down dies, it goes back to survival mode from the bottom up. And unfortunately, from a trunk that just has shoots from a compromised top or from the bottom of the crown, it will only be a bush or a shrub, but never a good quality tree again, because they're root shoots or crown shoots. And it's always best to replace it with a well-trained apical meristem, a central leader type of a shade tree. Fruit trees can be an exception, like figs and others, but not shade trees. So it will never be a quality tree again, unfortunately. And this question comes up quite a bit from storms, from drought, from freezes and other. And carpenter ants, the insects that we see, is secondary. It doesn't cause the problem. It came in after the problem was already too stressful on the tree.
0: Wow. All right.
2: Right. Gotcha. Thank you so much.
1: Thank you for calling.
0: Thank you very much. That really sucks. Okay. We have got to take a break, and hopefully we'll have some better news for other people as soon as we come back on the WOAI Lawn and Garden Show.
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9: 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News, weather, and traffic from the WOAI studios in San Antonio.
10: Walmart is paying $50 million to settle federal claims that it filed phony painkiller prescriptions written by corrupt doctors. Scott Carr has details.
11: The Department of Justice announced the agreement Friday, claiming Bentonville-based Walmart let dangerous drug orders slip through store counters for years. Federal prosecutors say local pharmacists raised red flags about suspicious prescribers running pill mills, but company managers failed to step in and cut off the supply. Under the deal, Walmart will have to put strict new checks on pharmacy counters across the state and the country. I'm Scott Carr.
10: President Trump is angry at the New York Times for reporting that he's skipping the 25th anniversary 9/11 event at Ground Zero because he won't be permitted to speak. In a Truth Social post, Trump said he's been to the ceremony many times and no one speaks because he recognizes it's a solemn ceremony. Trump confirmed he will be at the Pentagon 9/11 ceremony and that he plans to sue the Times. I'm Lisa Taylor.
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12: 35 southbound between Evans Road and Loop 1604. We have construction that has the right lane closed. Right now we're seeing a 28-minute delay. Loop 1604 westbound off-ramp towards Alcantara Parkway is closed for construction. I'm Alexis, News Radio 1200 WOAI.
13: Plenty of sun on this Saturday with a high heating up to 98 and a triple-digit heat index at times down to 76 with a clear sky tonight and sunny tomorrow with a high in the upper 90s. I'm meteorologist Jeff Marr from the Weather Channel on San Antonio's official weather station, News Radio 1200 WOAI.
9: From the WOAI Traffic Center.
12: 35 southbound between Evans Road and Loop 1604. We have construction that has the right lane closed. Right now we're seeing a 28-minute delay. Loop 1604 westbound off-ramp towards Alcantara Parkway is closed for construction. I'm Alexis, News Radio 1200 WOAI.
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17: Bullet points.
18: I'm Eben Brown. Convicted felons may soon be able to have their federal gun rights restored. The U.S. Justice Department now has a new website to allow for people who were once disallowed their Second Amendment rights due to felony conviction to apply to get them back. There is a process to do this. Restoration of Second Amendment rights will neither be guaranteed nor automatic, but the new federal rule does allow one to apply for review of their case, including the person's record, reputation, and circumstance. The process will, according to the DOJ, maintain strong presumptions against violent felons, registered sex offenders, or illegal aliens, and any federal relief granted would have no bearing over state law restrictions. That website is at justice.gov/FFRR. It has information on eligibility and application instructions. And those are your bullet points. I'm Eben Brown, Fox News.
19: At the ballparks, the Yankees beat the Red Sox 1-0. Cam Schlittler picks up his 12th win. Dodgers over the Tigers 2-1. Tarek Skubal beats his former team. Sad news from baseball, former Phillies pitcher Larry Christensen has passed away. He was a 1980 World Series champion. In the NHL, Cale Makar agrees to an 8-year extension with the Avs. He'll be the highest paid player in NHL history. I'm Trey Bender.
20: 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A 3.6% adjustment would add about $69.75 to the average monthly benefit. 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The devices can be installed in seconds, closely imitate legitimate terminals, and transmit stolen credit card data wirelessly. 69% of Americans are open to letting AI make purchases for them without approving each transaction. 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
9: 1200 WOAI. Yes, it is the Lawn and Garden Show, and we'd love to hear from you. 210-737-1200. Got a lot of rain last night, and I'm sure that the plants are going to love it today.
10: Oh, rainwater's so awesome.
9: It is. Yes. It was so late, and I'm so embarrassed to tell you, I was already in bed by the time it started at my house, and I was thinking, man, I've got to take those other plants that I never got a chance to take out. I got to take them outside so they can get rainwater. I got to take them outside, but I was like, oh, it's only going to rain for a few seconds.
10: So if you timed it right, not only for your lawn, your vegetable garden, flower beds, your tree, shrubs, everything, and it rained and you put your Nitrifos sweet green organic fertilizer out, you hit it right on the button. But if not, still get it out the month of September, because that is the new science of organic fertilizers. One of the highest, probably the highest first number on the bag of fertilizers, nitrogen. And it's called Sweet Green, so it has a fragrance to it, and it's awesome. It's from new science from the sugar beet industry. It also has molasses in it and much more. It's an organic natural fertilizer, Nitrifos Sweet Green. Get it out during the month of September. Water it in a little bit, or unless you got it out last week and you watered it in, and put it out. And this is the ideal, September is the ideal best time to put the organic fertilizer out for the fall time on everything, and that's Nitrifos Sweet Green. Find it at the two local Rainbow Gardens and other participating feed stores and independent nurseries. That's Nitrifos Sweet Green.
9: Another thing that I wanted to ask you about is when we fertilize our flowers or any, you know, blooming, coloring, beautiful plant during the spring and summer, I mean, does the same go for whether you have marigolds or mums or whatever? Does that work the same way?
10: Yeah, you can alternate, you know, maybe change it up with a water soluble like a BR61 or Medina's Liquid Hosta Grow, and then incorporate and add planting in the soil or the containers or ground plantings, some Nelson Plant Food Color Star. So, you know, just imagine just a diet of water and bread.
9: That's my plants right now.
10: And that's why a lot of plants look yellow.
9: Yeah. You know,
10: you're hearing this yellowing, or they're hungry. They're hungry.
9: Okay,
10: hear you. And a lot of them are coming and still kind of this 100-degree temperature. If we're watering more and we have the heat and we're not mulching these plants, you know, if you've listened to the show for a year or two or 20 years or so, you know, it's the same A, B, B to C, C to D, because, you know, there's a protocol. Plan, prep, and do these certain things. And nutrition is very, very vital for plant growth and development. And then when you're growing edibles, you know, if you fertilize adequately, you get the big 3-pound head cabbage, you get 20 pounds of fall tomatoes and more. So nutrition is a very big part of all this, fertilizer. And doing a soil test to get a baseline, because you'll find out in your soil test, like, my soil test, now I understand why David says fertilize.
9: Right.
10: But now I know with the soil test to be even more pinpoint.
9: Sure.
10: Pinpoint to fertilize much better and correctly with the right ratios at the right time frames.
9: Is it too late to plant pumpkins?
10: Okay, so pumpkin is, you look at Halloween, Thanksgiving, and you typically want to count back 90 days up to 110 days. So you count back. So if you count back, it's usually mid-June.
9: Mid-June. Okay.
10: So the challenge is you're planting at the hottest time of the year.
9: Yeah.
10: So weed management, drip irrigation, nutrition is all key. And because you need to grow the plant with the heat and set the fruit and develop the fruit at the tail end when it starts cooling down.
9: Right, right.
10: So pie pumpkins that are 5 to 7 pounds, maybe. Big jack-o'-lanterns, no, not for us. In the panhandle in Oklahoma, yes. And then the Jack B. Little, the little personal little pumpkins, maybe. So, yeah, I would say it's getting late. Dr. Stein and I planted sweet corn this week at the Bexar County Greenies Urban Farm. So you usually need about 80 days. So we know September, October, the temperature should be premium.
9: Yeah.
10: Irrigation. So we're shooting, all things being equal, by Thanksgiving. Hopefully we time it right. We time it right to have some awesome sweet corn for Thanksgiving dinner. So we planted that this week, and we irrigated it heavy yesterday, and let's go for it. But the pumpkins, I think, is too late, Karen.
9: Okay, so let's talk about that corn for a second. So let's say you have a tiny yard, and you only maybe have enough for 4 stalks. How many ears of corn could you get off of that? If somebody's experimenting for the first time.
10: Probably zero.
9: Oh, okay.
10: Yeah,
9: How many do you suggest?
10: You need big, you need a minimum, I would say, 10 by 10 square block.
9: Okay.
10: Each plant foot apart within the row and about minimum 2 to 3 feet apart between rows. So you need enough area. So melons and corn is usually a no-no for most home gardeners unless you have space. You need space.
9: Okay.
10: You need space for pollination. But you can try it and see what kind of success you get.
9: Well, nobody's going to try it if they have a tiny yard.
10: People will try it, and they'll do this Three Sisters thing with the corn, the beans in the between them, and the squash. And trying to grow one plant is hard enough. Now you're trying to grow 3 plants in high densities, even harder.
9: Okay.
10: So grow your corn in a block, grow your squash in a block, and grow your beans in a block. I think you'll have, do it yourself.
9: Try it out.
10: Yeah, and you'll see, you'll get higher yields if you do 3 blocks instead of 3 types of plants in 1 block.
9: Okay. Do we have time for one short phone call? We have Frank on the line. Good morning.
10: Hey, Frank. He'll call back.
9: Let's take our break a little bit early. Maybe he'll call back, and maybe you'll call. 210-737-1200. Let's take a break, and we'll be right back with more on the WOAI Lawn and Garden Show.
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9: WOAI. This is the Lawn and Garden Show. Want to say hi to my sister Nancy, who's there listening, with my dad and Benny and Mikey. I guess they're out and about. They still have no electricity.
10: Well, Lorraine just texted me right now to check with the neighbor because the power just went out, but then she texted me. It just came back on.
9: Oh, gosh.
10: So they're probably doing a check on the neighborhoods and stuff. So talking about power and power when it comes to plants and blooms and performance is our good friend's Carpool BR61. And, you know, all this pretty that you're buying from annuals and transitioning from summer color plants to down the line when we start doing snapdragons and pansies and cyclamen, fall chrysanthemums and marigolds, zinnias, and much, much more. 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
9: Hey, you ready to go to the phones? I think we have Maria on the line. Good morning.
10: Hi, Maria. How can we help you?
0: Good morning. Can you guys hear me okay?
10: Yes.
0: Awesome. So I bought this olive plant from Costco.
10: Okay.
0: And it was looking okay, but now it's like the leaves are starting to get hard. And
10: okay, so is it in the same original pot? And when you say olive, that's the ones with the silver gray leaves, correct?
0: Yes.
10: Okay,
0: yes.
10: How large is the container? How big is the container?
0: Yeah, not large, but kind of not very small, just...
10: Okay. So,
0: I'm sorry, I'm not good with that.
10: No. So, if the water drains real quick when you water it, then it needs to be, it does, right? So, you need to get it into a larger pot or in the ground because it's too root bound. So when you gently remove it from its existing container, like we do any plant, we want to gently remove it from the container. And look at the roots. Examine the roots, because I can almost guarantee you that they're very, very bound. They're very tight. So we need to open them up, massage them, and then put them in an appropriate size, a larger container, or get them in the ground. And if you put them in a container, upgrade them, you know, get a nice, beautiful pot from Just Pots off of Redland Road here in San Antonio in 1604, and use some Jungle Land Premium Peat-Based Potting Mix. And then watering them in with some Medina's Liquid Hosta to grow, you really give them a good start. But now when a plant drops its leaves, that means there's a chance it will come back. If a plant holds their leaves and they look brown or dark looking and they're not dropping or just dropping a few, that's not a good sign. So let's see if you can shake those bad leaves off and see if it has an opportunity to make it back again.
0: Okay.
10: All right.
9: All right, thank you so much. Thank you for calling. Good luck there. It's such a, I guess like, I don't know, to me, when something bad happens, it's just a chance for it to come back, right?
10: The two things that people do is grandma, you know, chicken soup and feed.
9: Mm-hmm.
10: So our first reaction with plants, if a plant looks bad, we water it more. And often plants are killed or stressed because we tend to overwater, lack of oxygen in soil. The second thing is a plant looks bad and we fertilize it and we tend to burn it with too much salts in the fertilizer, right?
9: I've done that.
10: And we learned something this week, you know, and I've never seen this. You know, we were getting some tomatoes set last Friday in containers and we probably laced them with too much fertilizer and it was organic, because you have some people that say organic fertilizers do not burn. That's not true.
9: Wow.
10: That's incorrect.
9: Wow.
10: That's incorrect. So, and so it's my fault. It's our fault because we probably put too much. Got a little bit, instead of a full cup, we should use a quarter of a cup.
9: Wow.
10: So,
9: that's crazy.
10: So we got to always read, and David Rodriguez, read and follow label instructions, even the professionals. And plus it was 100 degrees, and so it could have been that or a combination. You planted on Friday and we didn't water till Monday.
9: Oh, yeah.
10: So I think it was a combination with the 100. We know it's hot, folks. Visit these independent nurseries. We'll see you at 10 a.m. today at Fanix Garden Center. Let's learn about warm weather vegetables like tomatoes and more. And then don't forget this Friday and Saturday is Cultivate, the online Master Gardener Cultivate. You can register on their Master Gardener, Bexar County Master Gardener website. It's an online gardening seminars for them, which is fun. And then this Friday also at 1:30 at the Bexar County Greenies Urban Farm, I'll be doing the patio and landscape citrus seminar live. So I got a double header on Friday.
9: I know.
10: One
9: I'm
10: online
9: excited.
10: And one
9: I'm
10: live.
9: Try to go.
10: So I'll try to eat lunch too. So if you want to sign up for the citrus seminar, it's $15, but that's a nominal fee for what you'll learn. And we'll go outside and look at the trees we have out there as well. Register. The registration is a link on the flyer off the Bexar County Master Gardener website or Bexar County's Greenies Urban Farm, or go to the Lawn and Garden WOAI Facebook page, follow and like us, and the click under more and the links there, and then you can follow and like us as well.
9: I know.
10: And guess what? One person is going to win a $50 citrus tree. So that's
9: even
10: a,
9: if
10: you
9: I
10: get
9: go,
10: three
9: I know
10: times
9: I can't
10: your investment
9: qualify.
10: Back.
9: You know. That, how many people usually sign up for things like that?
10: It depends, Karen. You
9: okay.
10: know, it's during the week.
9: And
10: you know,
9: it's during
10: try to,
9: the day,
10: you know,
9: right.
10: It depends.
9: That's good.
10: You know, it could be 15, it could be 50. I don't know.
9: Okay.
10: But Malcolm Beck, the godfather of Texas Organic Gardening, one time him and I were supposed to do a talk with 300 people. They messed up on the promotions on it, and it was only three people.
9: Wow.
10: But he humbled me that day. This is many, many years ago. I miss Malcolm Beck, great man. And we had three people. But he said, David, the information's the same for three people or 300
9: right.
10: people.
9: You're absolutely right.
10: And we had fun. And we sat him down. And we talked.
9: Yeah.
10: Talked.
9: Those lucky people,
10: and,
9: I'm telling
10: that,
9: you, that's
10: that
9: so
10: was
9: lucky.
10: Wisdom at its best. Malcolm Beck was a very wise gentleman. And that's what we all need to do is share, not on your phone or a computer, share your wisdom with your children and grandchildren, get the kids involved in the gardening experience.
9: One more thing. I just wanted to give a few more details. So you're going to be 10 a.m. Fanix.
10: Yes.
9: And it's going to be a vegetable seminar.
10: Yeah, part one on warm season, tomatoes and more. And the first 20 people get some nice door prizes. So
9: I know. It's like a commitment.
10: They're probably already
9: cake.
10: There waiting for me an hour early.
9: I would be. a gift bag, a tomato cage, and, of course, all of the plants
10: and
9: are
10: some
9: there.
10: Some people might say it's hot, Karen, mm-hmm. but it's under a nice cover, and he has a
9: it
10: nice
9: really
10: fans and the shade
9: mm-hmm.
10: trees. And so we're covered from the sun. And they cool it down pretty nice in that half barn or, I guess, shed, or I don't know how to...
9: It would be a carport if a carport
10: yeah,
9: was
10: there we
9: gigantic.
10: Go. For an 18-wheeler. There we go.
9: Right, right. All right. Well, it has been a great show. So much great information, and we cannot wait to talk to you again next week.
10: Thank you, Tim and Karen. Happy gardening, everyone.

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1: Donald Trump's America.
2: President Trump touting investments and legislation to boost America's tech innovation.
3: We're ensuring that America remains the undisputed leader, not only in Bitcoin and crypto, but also technologies like prediction markets, artificial intelligence, and much more. And we're leading in every single one. And I will tell you, the AI, the artificial intelligence, we're way ahead of number two. Number two is China.
2: Addressing cryptocurrency CEOs and other industry leaders, the president urging Congress to pass the Clarity Act, which he says will open the door to the next wave of innovations.
3: And this landmark structure legislation, it's a very, very powerful structured legislation which will keep us ahead of China, keep us ahead of everyone else.
2: Noting he looks forward to Chinese President Xi Jinping visiting the U.S. next month, adding they'll probably talk about AI and a lot of other things. Kristen Goodwin, Fox News.
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6: 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In Korean, Samsung means three stars. 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But Samsung's first business had nothing to do with phones. It was a small trading company that sold dried fish, noodles, and other groceries.

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3: 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And
4: against the clock in Nepal, I'm Daria Albinger, Fox News. Bad weather is slowing the rescue crews in flood-ravaged Nepal, where more than 600 people are confirmed dead.
5: A race against time to find survivors, with the death toll rising following the flooding disaster on the Nepal-China border. More than 600 people are confirmed dead. Another 2,500 people remain missing, among them 90 Americans. Rescue crews are still pulling out survivors caked in mud. The U.S. State Department says so far 5 Americans have been brought to safety.
4: That's Fox's Jackie Ibanez. The Red Cross estimates about 93,000 people are going to need aid, and that clean water is going to be the major concern. A trial date for Khalid Sheikh Mohammed has been announced, and now the ruling may be pushed back a bit because the alleged 9/11 mastermind's confession is not going to be able to be used in court. Here's Fox's Mark Meredith.
6: On Friday, a judge ruled Khalid Sheikh Mohammed's confession, reportedly given back in 2007, may not be used against him in an upcoming trial. This decision means further delays for the case that is set for trial in summer of 2028. The New York Post reports the judge who issued the ruling over concerns the confession was given under duress. The trial judge was quoted as saying, "The prosecution has failed to prove by a preponderance of the evidence that Mr. Mohammed's statements to the FBI were voluntarily given. The confession is believed to be a crucial piece of evidence."
4: The ruling comes as CARE, the Council on American Islamic Relations, released a back-to-school guide for kids to understand the 9/11 attacks. The guide, which has since been removed, blamed the attacks on U.S. support for Israel. National Airport can soon be renamed after icon Dolly Parton. That move is underway thanks to a push from the governor. 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
7: Texas Governor Greg Abbott has ordered state agencies to pause funding for AI-powered flock cameras amid privacy concerns. The news comes as contracts for flock cameras across the country are being canceled. The news comes as contracts nationwide are being canceled due to public scrutiny. In El Paso, a 14-year-old suspect is in custody for allegedly stabbing three other 14-year-olds at a Texas high school. The attack was reported Friday at America's High School in El Paso. The sheriff's office says they received a report a teenager was with a knife by the basketball court, and two of the students were stabbed trying to help the third student. All three victims are reportedly in stable condition. In Brownsville, an ICE agent who was arrested in Minneapolis in connection with the shooting of a Venezuelan man is suspended without pay. Christian Castro has been charged with four felony counts of second-degree assault with a dangerous weapon and a misdemeanor count of falsely reporting a crime. I'm Erica Smith.
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8: I-10 westbound between Frio Street and Culebra, we have construction that has just the right lane open. I-10 eastbound off-ramp towards UTSA Boulevard is closed due to construction. I'm Alexis, News Radio 1200 WOAI.
9: Plenty of sun on this Saturday with a high heating up to 98 and a triple-digit heat index at times down to 76 with a clear sky tonight and sunny tomorrow with a high in the upper 90s. I'm meteorologist Jeff Marr from the Weather Channel on San Antonio's official weather station, News Radio 1200 WOAI.
3: From the WOAI Traffic Center.
8: I-10 westbound between Frio Street and Culebra, we have construction that has just the right lane open. I-10 eastbound off-ramp towards UTSA Boulevard is closed due to construction. I'm Alexis, News Radio 1200 WOAI.
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4: This is House Call for Health. A recent study finds avoiding three things in middle age could lead to 13 more years without dementia. They are smoking, high blood pressure, and diabetes. The study was conducted by NYU Langone and published in the journal Neurology Open Access.
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home maintenance. 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And tomorrow, for your convenience, 11 to 5. Now, if you have a question about anything that I'm talking about, call the store. 210-341-1573. And if you don't live in San Antonio and you do hear my voice and you say, I kind of might want to try one of those products, then just go to the website, happyhandyman.com. And out there, you will see all the products. I'm looking right now at this whole list here. And everything that is in here is on the site. And it can be shipped right to your door. And I'm really good. I handle all of that. So if there's a mistake made, it's me. And so just go out there. And I usually ship out within 24 hours. And then you get it. I ship standard mail and you get it within 2 days. So, and we have a great freight rate. So if you just buy one thing and it's under $20, it's $8.35. And that's pretty much what it costs me. If you buy more than $20, it is $6. And if you buy four or more, the shipping is free. So it's just something to think about when you go out there and you're looking at something and you say, oh, wow, that's under $20, so it's going to cost me $8.35. Just go out there and find something inexpensive to add to. I mean, I always tell people, buy the Pummy Flexi Scours. They're $2.99 a piece. Put three of them on your cart and the shipping is free. So that's just the way it works. All right. So what are we going to be doing here at the hardware store soon? So the event that we have coming up next is we are going to have a summer sale starting next Saturday. And it's going to stay on sale until it's gone. So what does the summer sale mean? Any kind of summer apparel. And folks, I mean, that's perfect for here. I mean, it's going to be warm until the end of October. And so any fragrances that are summer related, we have some that are definitely summer scents, jewelry, apparel, even if there's children's clothing, because I need to bring in some stuff for fall. It's just a time when I need to start switching everything out and I'm limited to the space that we have here. And so something's got to go for something to come in. So we're going to have a special sale starting next week and it'll run until it's gone. And then we're going to have our book fair. And if you haven't ever been to one of our book fairs, you are missing out. We bring in a bunch of books, just like the book fair that you remember from elementary school, and you could go and you could look at all the books and you could see everything that you could possibly want. If you're a big reader, I love to read. And so we're going to have tons of books, but that's not the only thing. We're going to have, I think it's three San Antonio authors that are going to be here with their books, and they will sign their books. What a wonderful thing to get

have in your library is a San Antonio author that signed her book. It's just something super special. So anyway, all right. So let's get started today. What I'm going to talk about today is called, it's in our book, okay? And if you don't have a book, you know, this would be part of it. I love this new book that we did. It's got a lot of pictures in it from like my grandfather, my grandmother, dad, mom, me when we first started working at the store and stuff like that, my grandfather's ranch, and then his apartments and hotels. So it's fun, you know. I got to throw in what I wanted to. But in the book, there is right at the back on page 131, it's called a survival kit. And what is a survival kit? It's a list that includes all the products that, for one, I write about a lot and I talk about a lot that nobody should be without at their house. Because then if you've got something stinky, you know, you've got it right there. If a drain is clogged, you've got it right there. And you should be able to find these products anywhere, but if you can't, don't search forever. Just call the store or go to the website. So let's get started. All right. So how many of you have either bought an older car? And I'm going to try to tell you what's the best way to use these things. Maybe you bought an older car for your teenager, or it's just an extra car for you. And the car kind of came with a smell. Or maybe someone has smoked in it. Maybe someone came to your house, and even though they didn't dare smoke inside your house, they're a smoker and it's on their clothes. And so even when they leave, you can smell the smoke in the air. If you buy an older home and the previous owner was a smoker, and then musty odors for vacation homes that you have closed up, what do? Well, you get the best odor neutralizer that there is on the market, and that's an air sponge. An air sponge we have had on the shelves probably 35 or 40 years, and out of all the air neutralizers that I can pick from, and there's lots of them, this one is the best. It works hands down. Every time, you never get disappointed in it. And they're not that expensive. They come in a half pound, which is great for like to slip underneath the seat of the car. And then they come in a 1 pound, like if you have a room that is stinky, maybe something happened in the room, somebody got sick in the room, or you cook something and the odor still lingers in the air, get the 1 pound. And then we occasionally carry the 4 pounds. I'm all out of them right now, but I have this lady that is, her family works in the oil field business, and she buys that 4 pounds from me because she says that they just smell so, their clothes smell so bad when they come in, and she makes them take them off in the garage and she puts this big 4 pound. Now, there's a little secret with this. If you have a smell and it's just like super potent, and what you can do is when you open the lid of the air sponge, usually what I tell people to do is just open the lid, take off the lid, and just place it in the room. But if the smell is super potent, you flip it over, remove the bottom of the container, let the rest of it sit on the top of the lid, and you expose 75% of the product, and it just kind of like shocks the air, and it will get rid of the odor faster. Okay, Matt, but air sponge is just for odors in the air. Now, but what if you've got an odor someplace else? Like the, maybe you have an animal, a pet that is learning potty training and he hasn't quite got it yet. Or you have someone that got sick
Hey, Karen, good morning. She's watching on Facebook right now. So good morning to you, Karen. And I forgot to tell you all that. We stream live on Facebook right now. You just go to Johnny Chuck's Home and Hardware, and there you'll see us. But if you miss it, we post it out on YouTube, and it's Johnny Chuck's Home and Hardware, and there you'll see me with waving at you. All right, so what if you've got an odor someplace else? Like I said, in the carpet. Maybe in drapes. Did you get new drapes and you put them up and there's this odor that's in them? I don't know what they do. I don't know if it's the sizing in the drapes or what. If you have a cat maybe that sprayed the side of the sofa, if you have odors in anything that you can spray, okay? So that means concrete. So odors in concrete, like you have an animal outside that keeps going on the concrete or a dog that keeps going on the concrete and you want to get rid of that smell. I tell you how we originally found out about this is my grandfather built apartments and hotels. And the one hotel that he sold right before he died was called the Contiki. It was in Universal. Well, it's still there, I think, Universal City. And, he sold it and then, we financed it. The Acme Lumber financed it. And then all of a sudden the guy defaulted on the loan and we got it back. And so when Dad went to go take a look at the property, he walked into the rooms and sure enough, they had let animals come and stay in the rooms and the rooms just smelled horrendous. So he says, well, that's okay. I'll just replace all the carpet. So he pulled the carpet up. He pulled the padding up. He put down new padding, new carpet, went back in there. And guess what? You could still smell the animal smell because it was in the concrete foundation. And so he ran across a guy, came into the store and he says, hey, you need BioZap. It's an odor neutralizer. And so he took Mickey out to the hotels and Mickey poured a gallon onto the concrete. And then the odor, Dad said, you could immediately, it just went away just like that, that quick. And that's what it'll do for you. So if you have maybe a dog that keeps going and marking a certain area, you need to spray it real well. You really douse it, okay? So that it can go down through the carpet fibers, down to the padding, all the way to the concrete, because that's where the odor is, down in that concrete. And you spray it really good. You let it air dry. And then for pets and stuff, you kind of have to do it more than once. Now, the regular BioZap is for pets and any just normal smell. Now, I didn't pull it up with me here, but there is another one for cats. Cats is a whole different ball game, and BioZap makes one. I asked them to make me one for cats because cat urine has a special enzyme in it. It's what makes their fur so soft, but it also makes their urine smell really strong, and the product is called Kitty Stop, okay? So if you have a cat and she misses the litter box, it's Kitty Stop that you want. And I have to stop right now because I promised all my employees that I would say this. Out on next door, there was a lady that posted something and it says, we are so sad that the Ace Hardware closed. And evidently some people, that's as far as they read. But her whole post was that the Ace Hardware closed, but then Johnny Chuck's Home and Hardware bought the store and how much she loved the store. Well, then we got numerous phone calls saying, have you closed? No, we have not closed. We are not closing. Max, my dog, still needs the expensive dog snacks. So until Max is agreeable about buying the cheap dog snacks, we're going to stay open. So we are not closed. We are not going to close.
So come on in, okay? So evidently that's how rumors get started. So, but her whole post was about the ace. We are not ace, okay? All right, so what's the next thing? How many of you have cultured marble tops in your bathroom, maybe even in the kitchen? You know what they look like. They kind of are a solid surface material, and they'll have kind of like swirls going through it of different colors. And they're great because they can match any color that you want, right? That's what's nice about cultured marble. The bad part about cultured marble is that it has a gel coating on it, and if you use too harsh a product on it, it goes away. And then you expose the material underneath, and you have a stain there forever. Forever. So you have to make sure you use the right product. And gel gloss, okay, we haven't been able to get it for a while, but then I was so lucky. Do It Best purchased True Value, okay, which made us the largest co-op in the world, bigger than Ace, bigger than Orgel, okay? So what is great about that? What's great about that is that we have a lot more places that we can buy from, and we have better buying power. So True Value bought from Gel Gloss. So now I can buy Gel Gloss again. And Gel Gloss was specifically made for cultured marble. So it's the right thing to use for your cultured marble. And it's kind of like a paste, okay? But they also make it in an aerosol. They also make it in a spray. So it's super easy to use, and it will clean. It will remove hard water. It's perfect. Now, if you have an acrylic tub, don't use the gel gloss. Use Bring It On. Bring It On is real close to where the gel gloss is. But if you have a question, about, I don't know if my tub is acrylic or not, just ask us. We can ask you a few couple of questions and you'll know exactly. All right. What about spraying for pests inside your house? For inside the house, and you want to be your own pest control and get rid of the one that comes out every 90 days, it's Clobber. Clobber is made right here in Texas, and it is a water-based product that kills roaches, ants, scorpions, and anything else that crawls. Now, you have to ignore what Clobber says on the front. It says lice, dust mites, and bed bugs. I'm sure it does. I mean, but I don't ever recommend Clobber for that. I recommend Clobber for roaches, ants, and scorpions. That's what we have a problem with, right? It's the problem, like when you have somebody come and spray every 90 days, what still happens? You still get ants, okay? You still see a roach crawling around. Have you ever got up in the middle of the night and then they're sitting there looking at you? I hate that. And so I use, the residual is 60 days on Clobber. So that means you need to spray about every 60 days. But if I see something, then I just spray again, and it's super safe. Here's how I use it. So in the morning, when I'm getting ready to come to work, I put Max in the car, and then I run around in my house and I spray all my baseboards, and then I spray windows, I spray the doorways, I spray underneath the sink. I don't especially spray my pantry, but you can if you don't have anything on the bottom. And then it takes me maybe 4 minutes to spray all of my house. I have about a 1,200 square foot garden home, and then I spray. And then by the time Max and I get home, it's completely safe. Clobber is completely safe as soon as it's dry for your pets, okay? Now, people have asked me about birds. I'm not a bird person, so I don't know.
And good morning. EJ says, good morning. Heading to your store as soon as the show is over. Okay, can't wait to see you. I don't know about birds. You need to ask about your bird person that you do have, that you buy from. So I would think you could move the birds outside, but maybe you can't. So that's something to think about. Now, clobber is for the inside of the house. And why the inside is because it's water-based, it dries quick, and there's little to no smell. Okay, I can't smell it at all. All right, VS-102, kind of like the cousin of clobber. This one does say roach and ant spray. It also says that it's vanilla smell. That would be a stretch on that. I don't think it smells like vanilla. But what I use VS-102, and I use them both, because I spray VS-102, it's oil-based. It dries a lot slower, okay? And there is a smell, but it's not bad, okay? I spray my garage because that way I get rid of stuff before it gets to my back door coming into the house. I spray the inside of the garage. I spray my front porch that is covered, okay? You cannot use clobber or VS-102 outside where the sun hits it because there's no UV protection in it, okay? Not at all. So this is what VS-102, you use it in the garage, in the shed, in the boathouse. It's great. Okay. Now, I kind of talked about this a little before the show when Karen was on with Wayne. And Wayne, I got started exactly the same way as you did with my dad. Never intended to be here. I've been here 46 years now. Never intended that. Not at all. God had a different plan. All right. For pests like mice and rats, you want to use something that repels them and not kill them. For one thing, it's so much more humane. And another thing is you don't have to deal with the mess. So Morgan's repellent will keep them away. Come into the store. I'll tell you exactly how to use it. It's how we use it in the store. But let me tell you, hands down, it works every time. I mean, every time. There is, I've never had a problem here at the store once we started using it, and I don't have any problem at my house. But I don't even keep any kind of feed or seed at my house. All right, now, Clyde, who is Clyde Morgan, okay, also did a squirrel repellent, and it's worked great for me. Okay, I put it on the back porch, and it has worked great for me. But not all squirrels are the same, so you just need to try it out. All right, another thing you need to try out is how many of you have hazy headlights? Do you have hazy headlights and you can't see at night? You have to leave your brights on all the time. And then you try to take such good care of your car. And then you look at the front of it where the lights are and they're all hazy. And it makes your car look 30 years older than it actually is. In fact, maybe your car's not old at all and the headlights have already hazed up, and you think it's something that's happening on the inside of the headlight. It's not. It's UV damage on the outside. So what do you do for that? There is a product that it is mine, okay? It's called Trudy's Headlight Magician, and it will clear up a hazy headlight. It comes in a 2-ounce little bottle, and this 2 ounces will clean 18 headlights. And if you tell me right away, I do not have 9 cars, Trudy, this is a maintenance thing. This is kind of like you wash your car every couple of months or every few weeks. You want to clean these headlights. Once you clean them, then, and they look good, in a couple of months, you'll need to clean them again. You want to use 100% cotton towel, and you want to just dab it on the Headlight Magician on the towel, and then you wipe across the headlight. 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

0: Light Magician. So don't suffer with those hazy headlights anymore, and be able to see at night and make your car look good. Okay. All right. Let's see. What can I talk about real quick before we take a break? Oh, nothing. That was perfect. All right. We're going to take a real quick break right now. Now, Jill's going to come up, those of you watching on Facebook, and she's going to talk to you about some fun things. And then I'll be back after the half hour, after the break, and you've been listening to the Happy Handyman Show, but only on WOAI. We'll be right back.
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2: The death toll from the Nepal flood has risen to over 600. Janice Mackey Frayer in the flood zone with officials in the Himalayan country that say over 2,500 people are now missing.
3: In what is effectively a corridor of mud. So the magnitude of what those rescuers face is staggering.
2: The flood happened Wednesday when the collapse of a glacier sent a deadly wall of water through the mountain town near the Chinese border. President Trump says the U.S. has secured majority control of over 65 billion barrels of oil in Venezuela. In the announcement Friday, Trump said the deal more than doubles American oil reserves and will substantially lower gas prices for all Americans. NASA's launching a new telescope into space. Tom Costello has more.
4: NASA prepares to make history this weekend, launching a next-gen telescope. The Nancy Grace Roman Telescope will orbit a million miles from Earth.
2: The telescope will launch aboard a SpaceX Falcon Heavy rocket from Kennedy Space Center Sunday morning at 7:26 a.m. Eastern. I'm Lisa Taylor.
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5: I-10 westbound between Frio Street and Culebra, we have construction that has just the right lane open. 35 southbound between Evans Road and Loop 1604 got construction that has the right lane closed. With that one, we're seeing a 15-minute delay. I'm Alexis, News Radio 1200 WOAI.
6: Plenty of sun on this Saturday with a high heating up to 98 and a triple-digit heat index at times down to 76 with a clear sky tonight and sunny tomorrow with a high in the upper 90s. I'm meteorologist Jeff Marr from the Weather Channel on San Antonio's official weather station, News Radio 1200 WOAI.
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0: Creepy Handyman Show, only on WOAA. I'm Trudy Chook, broadcasting live from Johnny Chook's home and hardware. Going to be here for another 30 minutes to talk about all things home maintenance. But first, we're going to take a little break, and we're going to talk some fun stuff with Kale. Kale is our resident trivia expert, along with being in lawn and garden. And so what do you have for us today? Well, because last week was good.
1: Yeah. Well, last, the end of August, all the kids are going back to school. Yeah. And I was watching a TV show, and they said, it's the end of grilling season. And I was like, well, you know, here in South Texas, that never really happens. We grill year-round. Right. So I've got a couple of nuggets of grilling trivia.
0: Okay.
1: I'm ready. Weber grills, you know, everybody loves those grills. They've been around forever. They actually started off doing marine buoys.
0: Marine buoys?
1: Yeah, that's what they used to do. So their founder, George Stephen, took one home, cut it in half, put a grate on it, put some air vents and some legs, and he made the Weber grill. They were so successful, that company no longer makes marine buoys. All they make is outdoor grilling stuff now.
0: Okay, I'm always tickled to wonder, okay, how do they go from buoys to barbecue pits?
1: Yeah, he just cut it in half, and the deep well of the buoy was actually shielded the charcoal against wind, and it was far ahead of anything else that was on the market at the time. I don't know if you remember those old-fashioned grills. They were just flat, and you couldn't control the heat. You couldn't control the air on any of them. The Weber grill was far ahead of everything else, so that's all they do now.
0: Because it had a lid.
1: Mm-hmm. It has a lid, and you can control the air vents.
0: Oh, that's true. Mm-hmm. It has those little things on the top.
1: On the top and the bottom.
0: Wow. Mm-hmm.
1: So it was far ahead of anything else that was out there. So that's why they're so popular. The second one is Henry Ford is actually responsible for some of the grilling culture that we have here in the U.S.
0: Okay.
1: When he was making the Model T, they used a lot of wood to make the canopies. And so he detested waste. So he told one of his employees, find something to do with all that wood scrap we have. So the guy went out and he started making charcoal. And that man's name was Kingsford.
0: No way.
1: That was the origin of Kingsford charcoal.
0: Oh, I just got Henry Ford. Goosebumps.
1: So yeah, for years, you could only get Kingsford charcoal at the Ford dealerships. That's the only place you could buy it. So, and then finally, E.J. Kingsford went out on his own, and he did it all by himself. You know, so that's where Kingsford charcoal came from, was indirectly through Henry Ford.
0: That one's really good. Mm-hmm. That one's really good.
1: So, you know, the weather's still going to be hot, and we're still going to be grilling all through the year.
0: And so what kind of grills do we have here?
1: We do have some Webers. We do have Broil Kings.
0: Yes, Broil King. We can't get Weber anymore.
1: Oh, we can't get Weber?
0: No, Do It Best walked away from, or Weber walked away from Do It Best. And so, we are now Broil King people.
1: Okay, well, we still have Broil King.
0: Yeah, but we can get Traeger, too.
1: Yes,
0: we can get. It's always a special order, but we can get Traeger.
1: Yeah, just come on in and see them.
0: Yeah, and you're right. We grill all year long.
1: Oh, yeah. It never ends here in South Texas.
0: Never.
1: Unless it's raining.
0: Unless it's raining. But if you've got a covered patio, then you can even grill then. Yes.
1: Yes.
0: Yeah.
1: Exactly.
0: Well, thank you very much, sir. All right, appreciate it. Can't wait to hear what's next week. Okay, how many of y'all had ever heard that before, right? No. Okay. All right, so let's go back to the survival kit. And I want to kind of, I'm realizing that I'm not going to get through this. So I want to hit the highlights on while we do the end of the show. All right, 30-second outdoor cleaner. 30-second outdoor cleaner is an amazing product. I love the name 30 seconds. I had this friend of mine that said, Trudy, you keep calling it the wrong name. It's 30 seconds outdoor cleaner. And what it is for is dirt, grime, mildew, okay, that you have outside, either on concrete. If you have it on the outside of your house, I have the very front of my house. I don't know why they did this. The previous owner covered it in vinyl siding. I am dying to pull off all the vinyl siding. It is such a headache. And because it's got wood underneath it, why would you cover up the wood? But anyway, I can get stains on the vinyl siding because the rain hits and it's behind the foliage and it'll get this little green cast to it. And I just spray 30-second outdoor cleaner on it and then let it work for 30 seconds and then I rinse it off. And so 30 seconds outdoor cleaning you can use on concrete, wood. You can use it on the vinyl siding. You can use it on stucco. You can use it on anything, but it's just outdoors. Okay. You cannot bring it inside to your shower and spray it inside the house. Mm-mm. Okay. Outdoors only. It says it right there, outdoor cleaner, and it works quickly. And it works on probably 50 different surfaces. I haven't seen where we couldn't use it. So it's a great thing that, hey, Jim, that you can use to clean on the outside of the house. So it comes in three different sizes. It comes in a ready-to-use quart. It comes in a hose end that you can spray. And then it comes the best way, if you've got a lot of product, a lot of area to cover, buy it in a concentrated gallon. It'll make 2 gallons and it goes so long. And I think the gallon is, $15.99. So it's a super reasonable product. Okay. Now, delete germ. How many of you struggle with getting stains out of your toilet, off your glass shower doors? Delete Germ is a product that we have probably had. We had it before I started working at the store, and I started working 46 years ago. And it cleans the stains in the toilet like nobody's business, because let me tell you why. It dissolves hard water. Okay. So how many of you get a line in your toilet? And usually it'll be above the water line, which makes it so hard. And that line that's on there is hard water, and then mildew forms on it. Okay. Because it's a wet surface. And so the easiest way to clean it is with Delete Germ. And the nice part about Delete Germ, it's super simple. Lift up the lid on the tank. Give it a little squeeze down the overflow. Okay, that's that pipe that comes up. Put the lid back on the tank. Open the lid on the bowl and put some, squeeze it around the center of the bowl, going around, a couple of rings around. Now, if you have not ever cleaned your toilet with something like this, like a D-limer, if you've just used something that's bleach-based, that doesn't do anything for the hard water. I mean, that hard water, it might be white afterwards because you bleached it, but it will not go away. So you can use Delete Germ, and if it is a really tough hard water stain, get the Pummy Flexi Scour and get it off the first time. And then once you get it off the first time, then the Delete Germ will take care of it, hands down, every time. And remember this, it's also a disinfectant, and it smells like peppermint. I don't know what they do to it to put peppermint smell in it, but it works. Now, you can also use it to clean glass, like your glass shower doors. If you have windows outside where the water sprinkler hits on the glass and you get that white haze on the glass from hard water, you can use this. But you have to remember one thing. You work quickly and you rinse thoroughly. You never let it sit on glass because it'll etch it. Okay. But if you use it the way I tell you to do, your glass will look like sparkling brand new. Brand new. And then if you use it on your glass shower doors to get off all the hard water stain, then you can use two products made by Invisible Shield that will keep your hard water off. Here in San Antonio, for about 6 or 8 months. They say for a year. but I have not been able to get a year out of it. Our water is so hard. So anyway, those are a way to, if you have a problem with your glass shower door, always looks dirty, then, oh, crumb. Hey, guys, can you see my battery is running low on my OnSip? Can you see why? That if somebody did not plug it back in? Oh, I sure hope not. Okay. Oh, dang. This happened a while back, too. Okay, so let's see. What's next? All right. Dishwasher magic. Dishwasher magic. Kurt, be on the lookout. We might go down. I don't know why. I've got to find this out. Dishwasher magic for cleaning your dishwasher. Dishwasher magic works better than any other dishwasher cleaner that there is. And let me tell you why. There is a vegetable plug at the top of it, and it only opens up when you put it in the dishwasher, and it gets really hot in the pots and pans cycle. So you put it in there, you turn it upside down in a clean, empty dishwasher, run it on the pots and pans cycle, and then it will leave the inside of your dishwasher disinfected, okay, which is so nice. And then if you have stainless on the inside, it will clean the stainless steel so well. And then it also cleans out all the little jets in the arms. Because then if you try and rinse and you're not getting a good rinse cycle, it's because there's debris in all those little jets in the arms that are twirling on the inside of your dishwasher, okay? But dishwasher magic, hands down, the best. Hands down, the best. Now, they have a sister product. It's also made by Glisson called, these used to be called like dishwasher magic and washing machine magic, but my guess is the people that do the magic countertop, they said, no, you can't use that anymore. So Glisson makes a washing machine cleaner, okay, and that goes in your washing machine, and it will, this one does not have the little thing at the top. You just pour it in, okay, and let it work in an empty washing machine. Just put it on the longest cycle and then let it clean. And it will clean and disinfect your washing machine. All right. Let's see. How much time do we have left? Oh, we got plenty of time. All right. Granite gold. How many of you have granite? 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You don't want to damage it. 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It deep cleans granite, marble, travertine. 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No, you can use their daily cleaner and use this. I love it. It doesn't have any kind of fragrance with it. It works really good. Now, if you just got granite, you have to know they did not seal your granite. They did not. They will not. And so you need to seal your granite. And it's so easy. Granite Gold makes a real easy sealer, because some of them are not. Some of them, you got to like stand on your head, click your heels together three times. But this is very easy. It's just a regular sealer. It's not like a special sealer for the grout lines and things like this. This is just for, let me see what it says. Granite, marble, travertine, and all other natural surfaces, okay? Natural stone. You spray it on, and then you go in a circle and wipe it, okay? You don't let it dry. Don't, like, spray it on and walk away. Spray it and clean and let it dry. And you have to pull everything off of that side of the, maybe your island. Okay, I do that because my island is big. And so I move everything to one side and I seal one side. And then 24 hours later, I move stuff back and I do the other side because you need to let this cure for 24 hours. So I just do what they say. They know how to do it. Would it work easier? So, and you can seal it more than once. It's really good. All right. Now, let me tell you, how many of you have leather, leather sofa, leather chairs, leather in your car? Okay. There is two products made by Howard's that are so good to have. One is their leather cleaner. Okay. And it is this cream colored white product that cleans leather so well. So, what does it clean? It won't. A lady called me. She goes, "Will the leather cleaner clean off magic marker?" No. No. But it'll clean like oils and grease and dirt from your hands. Like if you sit, I had a friend of mine, she said her dad sits in the same spot in the recliner and wherever he sat, it looks white there. She goes, "What is that?" I said, "It's just oil from his body, from like the oil that he puts on his skin, his lotion. It gets just like that." I said, "But it," she goes, "I'm just going to have to replace it. It looks horrible." No, you don't. Just clean it with the leather cleaner. It'll take all that off, okay? All of it off. But it will not take off magic marker or ink or anything like that. But oils, grease, things like that, yes, absolutely yes. Then what you want to use afterwards, this stuff is like amazing. I've told y'all the story that my mom was cleaning some leather chairs in her office, and she comes out to me afterwards and she says, "I cleaned my leather chairs and now they look horrible." And I go in there and they're like white. I mean, white. And I said, "What did you use on them?" "Windex." I said, "Windex? Why would you use Windex on leather? I've looked all over the Windex. It does not say leather on it." And she goes, "Well, I just was trying to clean them off." Okay, don't use Windex on your leather. Use leather salve. It's also made by Howard's. It is amazing. And just a little bit goes a long way. It will deepen the color of your leather. If you have little scratches on the leather, it will disguise them. If you have deep gouges, no, this will not take care of it. But it will refresh the leather, make it more supple so that when you sit on it, it's not all dried out. You can use it on all kinds of things. And but the leather salve is amazing. Okay, it's something that you can use on any leather chairs,

0: car, anything like that. All right. Now, let's talk about how much. Oh, it's my time. All right. Let's try to. Yay. We're back on Facebook. All right. One flush. How many of you have septic system? And you use a product that starts with an R that's been around forever. Okay. Can I make a suggestion? The next time you go to look at septic system products, check out the One Flush. It's got billions of more enzymes in them than the other products. Billions. And it's so inexpensive. This in their packet is a 3-month supply, and I think it might be $12.99. And so you just flush a packet in a toilet once a month. You don't touch anything. You just put the whole little packet, boop, in the toilet and flush. And it goes down in the system and it releases enzymes that will help your septic system run smoothly. I have seen miracles happen for people that think that they have to have their septic system pumped, which is super expensive. And sometimes the septic tank is underneath sidewalks and stuff like that. Why that happens, I do not know. And it works every time. Every time. So the next time you reach to go get something for your septic system, try out the One Flush. Your pocketbook will like you, and so will your septic system. All right. How many of you have rusty metal things around your house? Either furniture, fencing, tools, anything like that. Maybe you have some things that are out in the yard, like yard art, and it's gotten rusty and stuff like that. I'm going to show you a product that will change your life. It's called Revive. Okay. Revive is a rust converter spray. And whenever you spray a metal with Revive, okay, it will take care of the rust and it will never rust there again. Now, you cannot, whatever you spray, you cannot let it get wet for at least 48 hours. I thought it was 24, but we had an issue. And, I mean, does it hurt it? Because what happens, it'll get white spots on it. And if you don't want to spray paint whatever it is, like a bench or barbecue pit or anything like that, yeah, that doesn't look good. But if you're going to spray it with black spray paint afterwards, it doesn't make any difference. But Revive will take care of any kind of rust problem that you have. Now, I like to recommend Revive for like things that are difficult to paint, like, or if you've got a lot, like a metal fence. If you have a metal fence, you want to use Restore. It's the sister product to Revive, and it will take care of your rust. And remember, wherever you spray and paint, it will never rust again. All right. We did get through a lot of it today, and that was amazing. And if you have any questions today, come by the store. I'd love to explain it to you. All right. That's it for this week, folks. It's time for you to roll up your sleeves and get busy on some of these projects we've been talking about. But by all means, you remember one thing. It will always be a great day to paint. See you next week.
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1: 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I'm Roxanne Evans, Fox News. Rescue operations continue along the Nepal border after catastrophic flooding. Fox's Jeff Paul with details from London.
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5: But teams are on high alert. In the aftermath of the landslide and flash floods, crews continue to pull survivors.
1: And officials say thousands remain unaccounted for, including at least 90 Americans. President Donald Trump was in Texas Friday, where he had a call with the ISS crew and awarded medals to the crew of the Artemis II. Fox's Mark Meredith in Washington.
9: To be with you is a great honor, and I just want to thank Jessica, Anil, Jack, great Americans, great patriots, brave people. I wouldn't do it. I will tell you right now, I hate to admit it, I would not want to do it. But some people love it more than anything, and you have amazing courage.
10: President Trump, he has no personal interest in going to space. He'd love to see the opportunity for more people. While in Houston, the president also had a chance to present the Congressional Space Medal of Honor to the Artemis II crew, which recently took a journey around the moon, traveling over parts no human has ever seen before.
1: The Seneca Nation is firing back at President Trump's Lake America order. Seneca Nation President J. Conrad Seneca demanding the name change be reversed, calling it an attack on indigenous history and a violation of a 1794 treaty. The Interior Department has 30 days to make the change, but the Seneca Nation says Lake Ontario must remain. 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
13: Texas Governor Greg Abbott has ordered state agencies to pause funding for AI-powered flock cameras amid privacy concerns. The news comes as contracts for flock cameras across the country are being canceled. The news comes as contracts nationwide are being canceled due to public scrutiny. In El Paso, a 14-year-old suspect is in custody for allegedly stabbing three other 14-year-olds at a Texas high school. The attack was reported Friday at America's High School in El Paso. The sheriff's office says they received a report a teenager was with a knife by the basketball court, and two of the students were stabbed trying to help the third student. All three victims are reportedly in stable condition. In Brownsville, an ICE agent who was arrested in Minneapolis in connection with the shooting of a Venezuelan man is suspended without pay. Christian Castro has been charged with four felony counts of second-degree assault with a dangerous weapon and a misdemeanor count of falsely reporting a crime. I'm Erica Smith.
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14: 35 southbound between Evans Road and Loop 1604. We have construction that has the right lane closed. We're seeing a 21-minute delay. I-10 eastbound off-ramp towards UTSA Boulevard is closed due to construction. I'm Alexis, News Radio 1200 WOAI.
15: Plenty of sun on this Saturday with a high heating up to 98 and a triple-digit heat index at times down to 76 with a clear sky tonight and sunny tomorrow with a high in the upper 90s. I'm meteorologist Jeff Marr from the Weather Channel on San Antonio's official weather station, News Radio 1200 WOAI.
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7: You'd like to think that this weekend is it for summer, huh? Don't you think so? It's the it. It's the last weekend of August. 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I don't know, with an ice cold bath. It's week zero of football season. The real stuff actually starts next week. But I am here for you to semi in the summer, I guess I should say, with this humble show that we've been doing almost 25 years right now. Michael Garfield, it's called the High Tech Texan Show. Alas, I'm not going to fix your computer. And I'm not going to, don't even call me. When it comes to motherboards or fixing that, I'm not Mr. Fix-It guy. 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And so I can give you my opinion because I am the consumer lifestyle guy. I heard all across the iHeartRadio talk stations across Texas, terrestrially. And also on iHeartRadio app, we do thank you for downloading that. Speaking of the app and speaking of technology and speaking of testing things, if you do not want to listen to me via your earpods, if you're afraid to get out of your car because you're listening on the AM radio, and how are you going to listen? You can go into your home, and hopefully it's a smart home, and hopefully your smart home has a smart speaker, be it from Amazon, be it from Google. 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And you will hear me wherever you go. If you're using a robot vacuum inside your house, a robot mop, I'm more than happy to tell you some of those. Some new ones are just coming out. Or if you're outside by your swimming pool, how dirty or how clean is your swimming pool? Because I've got a number of swimming pool cleaning robot. A lot of robots I've been receiving lately, and that's one of the things I am going to talk about today. Earlier this week, there was a robot Olympics being held, and there were a number of world records that actually were taken down. Do these count? Does it matter? I'll actually kind of debate why they do matter. And I don't think Michael Phelps is anything to really be worried about, but there's actually a purpose that these are held in China. Also, iPhone rumors, I really don't care about. I'm not an iPhone Apple guy. I'm more of an Android person, but rumors are coming out, and you're going to pay a pretty penny when they are announced and on sale here. I'd say, within the next month and a half, a potential, probably most likely a big iPhone price hike. I am going to take your phone calls. Because that's what I do. We do this not on a podcast per se, but actually a real radio show. 346-29-TEXAN. 346-298-3926. That is Callum Reed. Hello, Callum. He's been doing this for so many years. He is on that other side of that window, that glass. I'm waving at him right now, trying to keep him awake. While he listens to the sounds of my voice, hopefully not putting him to sleep. But I do thank you for tuning in. And away we go. I get asked this a lot. People ask me if I use digital money. Do I still use paper money? Do I use my phone? Or do I use my watch when I go check out and pay when I go to these restaurants? Because more and more of these technological features are here now.

0: No longer do you necessarily have to have a physical credit card that we have known for generations and generations that banks rely on. There are now digital ways to pay. And I'm not talking about peer-to-peer where we use PayPal, we use Venmo. I mean going into the stores. And how many times over the past, I don't know, several years, you go up to a counter. Let's start with the counter. And the person who is checking you out flips the screen, and you know the screen flip. You know that screen flip, don't you? Oh, yes. Here's your total, and would you like to add a tip? No, I would not like to add a tip for you punching in a button and actually handing me a bag of burgers. No. But you could swipe your credit card, but also you could hold your phone up if you go through a few steps. You can also hold your watch up if you go through a few steps, if they're enabled to wirelessly send a signal from your device, from your personal device, into that gadget. And it's, I will say this, it is incredibly convenient. I have found myself using these on a number of occasions when I don't carry my wallet or credit cards or money. When I run, for example, I'm a runner and I run, I've got my, my watch on. I always have my watch on because, I've got to time myself and I know how far I run. And I kind of live like right near a lake and not far away, really, from a shopping center, which has a Whole Foods. It's got a few restaurants. It's got a Tortilla's Tacos, a Five Guys, and all the other things. Once in a while, I'll run through. I actually will run through, literally, Whole Foods. And I don't shop. This is not an endorsement for Whole Foods, believe me, because I don't shop there a lot. And I want just a little something. Well, Whole Foods, and this is interesting, though, folks. Whole Foods used to, and I say used to, and they got rid of it about 5, 6 months ago. They used to have a way you could pay with your palm of your hand. They scanned the palm of your hand and they kept it in their systems. And I'm not kidding you. Anytime that you were a wall, I guess a Whole Foods, paying customer, you could scan your hand and it would go directly to your credit card. I actually like that. I mean, people were freaked out. About 4 or 5 months ago, I saw my Whole Foods. They removed all that stuff. It's no longer there. Now I have a watch. I have an Android watch. I probably have 4 or 5 or 6 Android watches. I do not have an iPhone or an Apple Watch. But anyway, I have put my credit card in there, and I have to swipe a little code so I know it's my watch. No one could just take my watch off my arm. They have to know the code. But anyway, I'll go up there and I will hold my wrist up to the little tiny checkout stand where it says, this is where you need to pay. $8 for your head of lettuce, and it will go on my credit card. It's easy to pay. So the answer is yes, I do use these, and I want it happen more and more. HEB, let's HEB versus Kroger versus Walmart. Target. HEB took a while to adopt this system where you could hold your phone, you can hold your watch up there. They do have them now. And listen, I cannot verify all these stores I'm about to list, but there's a reason why I am talking about this right now, because Walmart, and I just saw this, is finally adding Google Pay and Apple Pay. The whole category, it's called Tap to Pay, because you just tap your phone or you at least hold it up there. It's coming to Walmart, it's coming to Sam's Clubs. I think it's starting rolling out this coming week, all right? And it's about damn time. I shop at Walmart. There's some stuff I buy there. It's pretty cool. I live between two different Walmarts. I'm also a Sam's Club. I've always wondered why in the world have they not launched it? It's been a long time coming. Walmart, I believe, is one of the last major retailers not to support Apple Pay or Google Pay. And these things have been around 6, 7, 8, 9, 10 years. They didn't want to support these things. Anyway, bottom line is, quote, this is from a Walmart. This is from Walmart. We want customers and members to have choices in how they pay so they can check out the way that works best for them. Tap to Pay is a great addition, along with a credit card or cash or Walmart Pay. Funny thing is, as we get ready to a break over here, so few people, so few places are taking cash. It's not even funny. I don't believe you can take cash if you go into a stadium right now. I know at the Toyota Center, I believe NRG Stadium and probably Daikin Park, I don't think you can even pay cash. Point is, as we get to a break, is cash ever at one point going to be obsolete? Not in my lifetime. And I hope I have still a long lifetime to go. Cash is going to be around. Coins or pennies, at least I know they're not going to be around because they stopped production of those things. But it's about time. Congrats, Walmart. Welcome to the 21st century. How do you? I'm going to take a break over here. Go on my Twitter, High Tech Texan, HIGHTECHTEXAN. 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I'm more than happy for you. Michael Garfield. It is called the High Tech Texan Show. When we come back, I'm going to tell you about the iPhone prices that you're going to freak out over and how fast can a robot run? You'd be surprised.
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0: School is pretty much in session. Last weekend of August, I feel sorry for these kids who are going back to school, man. I mean, I really hope there's air conditioning in there. I remember when I was in, I guess, middle school, high school, we had these portable. I guess we called them portables. I mean, because there were so many kids and the buildings were, you know, actually only so large. They had these portable, temporary units, like offices. And they had window air conditioners. Oh, my goodness. It's nasty. So, kids, God, I hope you can wear shorts. Can kids still wear shorts or anything they want at schools? And I think it's a public versus private thing. We'll debate that too. But anyway, welcome back to school, kids. Michael Garfield, that's the name of me. And this is called the High Tech Texan Show. Got a number of emails coming in. Michael Garfield, just like the cat, at iHeartMedia.com. I got a number of questions. Still a few back to school questions. They're looking for inexpensive laptops. Hey, Garf, move my daughter into a college dorm. She and her roommate are debating, should they get a TV? They don't want to spend a lot. Is there something inexpensive? Actually, yes. I talked about that last week. To answer your question, you can get a nice, maybe a 32-inch TV, which is a good size for a small dorm room, under $200. I think I saw one for $179. What was it last week? I think it was Hisense. Go check out Amazon. And Hisense is a decent one. I mean, football season is coming up. It's getting ready to be a really one of the bigger seasons for deals on televisions. But for dorm rooms, I just hope the two kids, maybe there's four kids. I mean, I don't know. I hope they could decide on one thing to watch. We're going to split the TV. All right, I'm going to pay $100. I'll pay you $100. Yeah, now who gets to fight over, are they going to watch the Housewives or are they going to watch a football game? So good luck with that stuff. Phone number here, if you want to get in, 346-29-TEXAN, 346-298-3926. You can call me on your phone, and I really don't care if it's an iPhone. I don't care if it's an Android. It sounds just the same to me, pretty much. If for some reason you are waiting for phones, the new iPhones, coming out, all I can do is speculate on rumors, and the rumors that I'm hearing that they're going to be higher prices. Shocking? Not really. I think 1 or 2 years they tried to maintain, I think right during COVID, didn't they try to maintain the same price? Generally, every fall when they come out, $100 more, $100 more, they're at least going to be $100 more. And we could have predicted this. It's really because of the RAM shortage, the little chip, the memory shortage. Those cost more for the manufacturers, and that's going to really spark a supply crunch for, the phones, the laptops, the gaming consoles, and everything. Rumor is this iPhone 18 Pro probably could start around $1,200. That's up $100 from the iPhone 17 Pro. It was last month Apple raised prices on the MacBooks, the iPads, the HomePods. Is this going to affect consumer buying? At what point do we say, Dan, I'm just going to hold on to my phone. I touched on this last week. How there's really not a big reason to buy a new phone anymore. And many, many people are not buying phones. They are keeping their phones until they really need upgrade. Because phones can only be upgraded so much. I mean, they're relatively the same form factor. And I know, rumor is iPhone's going to have a foldable phone, finally. And you know what? I can't wait. Here's a side note. And I'm just going to nip this in the bud. When Apple comes out with a foldable phone and all the cute little commercials and everybody's, you know, has got, you know, you're going to see this iPhone foldable phone, don't freak out. Do not call me. Do not sit there with your mouth agape and going, I can't believe that. How do you fold a piece of glass? It's so light, it's so thin, and you can still touch it, but it folds in your pocket. Shut up. Foldable phones, glass phones, have been around easily eight plus years. Samsung has them, Huawei has them, Pixel has them from Google. Apple's always the last to do anything. They may be sexier, they're going to be more expensive, but shut up. It ain't sliced bread. All right, good. I got that off my chest. So anyway, phones are coming. But I did. Why do you need to get one? And I'm talking you off the ledge right now. Just because back in the day, when Steve Jobs gets on stage, his little black turtleneck, and he says, one more thing. It's this new iPhone. You must get it. I was seriously one of the best marketing geniuses in the history of all marketing geniuses and consumer products ever. Absolutely, I'll admit that. He made you wait in line for days in the rain for the Apple store to open so you could go get the newest phone, thinking they're going to sell out. You don't need a new gadget, really. You really don't need a new laptop. You don't need a new car every single day, year that a version comes out. If you put a case on your phone, if you don't drop it, if you keep it clean, keep it dry, that phone can last you many, many years. I mean, 6, 7, 8, 9, 10 years. And again, I know I have some listeners out there who still have a foldable phone, which is called a flip phone from the late 1990s. Yes, I know who you are, folks, because I get your photos. So anyway, that's the rumor there when it comes to people. You know, people. Here's another thing to do. Why don't you go buy a refurbished phone? Actually, here's what I should do. This is me talking but not listening to myself. In my garage, I'm a hoarder, but also I have the opportunity to receive a ton of test gadgets for the media from so many companies, including phone manufacturers. And I have so many old phones in my garage, or maybe in my junk, my heck closet, which I call her, that I probably could open a phone museum. I have a bag phone from the 1990, 91, when the first cellular phones were out. That's right. They were in a, you carry a bag, and it was a corded phone. It's, the kids don't even, I won't even go there. The Motorola Razr, the very first and the second versions of the iPhone, the last iPhones I've ever actually owned. Every single Samsung Galaxy, probably since the S3, S4, S5, it goes all the way up. Now we're on the S27. Yes, I know they skipped several generations and several numbers over there, too. I've got all of these. I've got Sony Ericsson phones. I've got Nokia phones. I got Microsoft phone. ESPN had a branded phone. I got those phones over. But anyway, I have phones, let's just easily say for the past 4, 5, 6 years, that are perfectly fine, that had the battery still working because the chargers, they're still in the original boxes. All you need to do is put a SIM card in there. Maybe an eSIM. I don't know, depending how far these things go. Refurbished phones could be much cheaper. Go look at last year's model. There's websites out there. I'm not endorsing them, not like that, but I'm just giving you, if you or your kid wants this new phone, the new phones coming out are $1,200, $1,300, $2,500 for some of these big flip foldable glass phones. Just say, yo, you can just go buy your own dang phone when you get a real job out of college, son. If not, get a refurbished. I mean, you could go look at them. A lot of these websites, you could buy these things online, make sure they're unlocked, which they generally are. So then you could put your own SIM card. You can go get your own data plan. Look at it. They should have photos from the front and the back. Hopefully it's not cracked. For some reason, you probably have a 30-day, you know, return period. But refurbished phones, there's absolutely nothing wrong with those. And again, I say this is because I'm getting a lot of these questions because now comes the, ooh, I heard the rumors are coming out. There's this new phone, you know, Apple's coming up. Just it's okay.

0: Bottom of the hour when we come back, I'm going to talk about robots. There are robot vacuum cleaners, which a lot of people have. They're robot vacuum cleaner and mops. I have one and I use it on a very regular basis. Robot pool cleaners. I will tell you another totally type of crazy robot that I just got. I just shot a TV segment on it earlier this week, and it actually works good. Not great, but do we really need it? See if you can guess what industry, what category of a robot that I got. Michael Garfield's the name. It's the High Tech Action Show.
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2: The death toll from the Nepal flood has risen to over 600. Officials say over 2,500 people, including dozens of Americans, remain missing, and that the residents of an entire village that seems to have been washed away are in dire need of support. The flood happened Wednesday when the collapse of a glacier sent a deadly wall of water through the mountain town near the Chinese border. The Grand Ole Opry will be honoring Dolly Parton with a special tribute tonight, live streamed on the Opry's streaming partners. The event in Nashville will celebrate her life, music, and lasting impact on country music. The singer and American icon passed away Tuesday after a brief battle with cancer at the age of 80. It starts at 8 p.m. Eastern on the Opry's Facebook pages, YouTube channels, and through the Opry's digital streaming partners. Tonight's tribute will be live streamed so fans worldwide can enjoy the show. I'm Lisa Taylor.
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3: I-10 westbound between Frio Street and Culebra, we have construction that has just the right lane open. On I-10 eastbound, off-ramp towards UTSA Boulevard is closed due to construction. I'm Alexis, News Radio 1200 WOAI.
4: Plenty of sun on this Saturday with a high heating up to 98 and a triple-digit heat index at times down to 76 with a clear sky tonight and sunny tomorrow with a high in the upper 90s. I'm meteorologist Jeff Marr from the Weather Channel on San Antonio's official weather station, News Radio 1200 WOAI.
3: I-10 westbound between Frio Street and Culebra, we have construction that has just the right lane open. On I-10 eastbound, off-ramp towards UTSA Boulevard is closed due to construction. I'm Alexis, News Radio 1200 WOAI.
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0: Checking the calendar. It's the end of August. We might as well be on the surface of the sun with the temperature right now. I keep referencing how hot it is. I should stop that. I'm from Texas most all my life. I need just to, we know it's hot here. Man, but it is Africa hot. It is Columbus, Texas hot. It is middle of nowhere hot here. Michael is today. Michael Garfield. It's called the High Tech Texan Show. Actually, I should change it to the Hot Tech Texan Show, which I actually, over the years, that a few females have actually nicknamed me that. Yes, thank you. Hello, ladies. How you doing? My name is Michael. Just stay away. My girlfriend's going to get pissed. Phone number here is 346-298-3926. End of August, though. Who's been eating well as we get towards the end of, depending on where you're listening, whether it's over the year in Houston, San Antonio, Dallas, there's restaurant weeks. Houston restaurant weeks, Dallas restaurant weeks, it goes on and on. I think it goes through Labor Day, so you got another week or so. I haven't really been eating out a ton, especially for some Houston restaurant weeks. I think the only one I've tried so far is Trulux, which is my favorite. Trulux, by the way, two locations in the Houston area. Let me think about this. Three in the Dallas area. About a month ago, I was in the Dallas location downtown. Which, by the way, it's actually relocating temporarily. Not yet, but go check it out. Two in Austin. I go to the Austin one pretty frequently. The one up north in the Domain. My son lives near up there. It was good. They have a Houston restaurant week's menu. I think it's three courses for $50. Maybe it's $55 a portion. That does go to the Houston Food Bank. If you're eating in Houston, there's several, many, many restaurants in. Go check it out. But anyway, Trulux. Salmon, they've got one of the better. You know what I need? I need a martini. You know, it's last weekend. You know, football season's here. It's got to celebrate. They make one hell of a martini. I think it's Belvedere. I actually get Chopin vodka. Anyway, shaken, chilled, not dirty. I do not like Galveston water dirty. Do not like that. Blue cheese, olives, and must. By the way, here's my martini recommendation. Never been a martini guy. Martini guy, you had to be a lawyer. Yeah, only lawyers go have martini lunches and martinis dinner. I'm a brown water guy. I'm a bourbon guy. You know, I'm the king of bourbon. No bourbon is released without coming through me. I have interviews. I've made my own barrels of bourbon when I go to Kentucky. It's great. I guess I started learning how to make martinis about 3 years ago. And one of my lawyer buddies, there you go. It's like, you know what? Every time I go out, there's like six lawyers and me. Fine. Let me just try it. But I don't want that to make it look like with all the olive juice and the salt. I made it. Anyway, it wasn't bad. All it is chilled freaking vodka. But it's ice cold. And I love it when you shake it up. And I've learned to make martinis. I've got this shaker, and I vigorously, I'm just like shake, shake, shake, and shake. I'm shaking for like a minute and a half. And then when you pour it in that glass, the martini glass, there's like a little layer of ice, and I call it ice in the pond. Well, anyway, it's the blue, here's the secret. It's the blue cheese olive. The blue cheese olives, to me, is the reason you drink a martini. The martini is merely a vehicle for blue cheese olives for me. Well, I don't know where I'm going. Anyway, Trulux, that's where I'm going. Phenomenal. Martinis, Houston restaurant weeks. Great time to try it. Baked Alaska, one of the best desserts you've ever actually tried. Go check that out. That was awesome. I just yapped about food and drinks for about 4 minutes. That's how we do it here on what I call the Michael Garfield program. 346-29 Texas. Best martini. Open phone lines across Texas, actually in the world. Best. And don't say in your house. I want you to find a place that I can go, buy one, and compare it. Best martini in any city in the world. 346-29 Texan. Better yet, post a photo. Tag me on Twitter. High Tech Texan. HIGHTECHTEXAN. Maybe at the, I don't know what I've got, about 20 minutes before we're halfway through the show. I may go shake one up halfway and do the second half while I'm sipping. I'm allowed to do that. I've done this show for 25 years. I got 10-year people. I promised to talk about robots. It took me 5 minutes to pay this off. Here we go. Raise your hand if you've got a robot vacuum. All right, put your phone, put your hand down. You're driving. Put both hands in the wheel. Robot vacuums. Starts with the Roomba. There are hundreds of different brands that you've never heard of, and they're all made in China, most all made in China. Early June, I spent a week in China, and I went to robot factories where they churn out, and they just slap another brand on it. Some of them are shaped like discs. Some of them are shaped like cats. Some of them are shaped whatever. Some of them actually have not only vacuums, but mops. You could put water in there, and they will vacuum the carpet. They have AI sensors to know when there's actually wood floors that will actually sweep up and then put water on it to mop it. I have one of those too. What do I have? Roborock. That's the brand I'm testing right now. Okay, that's one. I don't own a swimming pool. Well, actually, I have a cowboy pool, but anyway, I don't own a large swimming pool, in the ground swimming pool. I used to have one where we used to, you know, you hook the hose up and the thing goes around and it sweeps up all the leaves. Nowadays, you can get a pool vacuum robot. They're larger and heavier than a, you know, typical vacuum robot that you know. Still, you could pick these things up. You keep them outside and they sit on a charger. And once every few days, you drop this in your pool. It'll slowly climb along the floor of your pool, up the sides of your pool. It'll float on the surface of your pool water, and it'll suck up all the crapola, all the leaves. You dump it out, and you're set to go. Not bad. There's a number of BeatBot is one of them. Numbers. And they're, you know, $1,200, $800, $1,500. Not bad. I tested a robot. I'm playing with a robot this week. Anybody guess? I got a few emails over here. Michael Garfield at iHeartMedia.com. I've been playing with a robot in a different category. I'm playing with a golf robot. Stand by. It is a golf heart caddy that I can sit my clubs in. So instead of walking 18 holes, which I never do, I can walk, but I don't need to carry my clubs. It's like one of those push carts. And actually, the brand I'm testing right now is from a company called Navi, N-A-V-E-E. Shocking, they're from China. I actually went to their headquarters about a month and a half ago, and they make electric bikes, electric scooters, and now they make electric golf push carts. This is the Navi Birdie 3X electric push cart. And it's about $1,300, and I actually was out there. I shot the video. If you're in Austin, my segment will air this coming Monday on Fox 7, like it does every single Monday, and you will see me playing with it and explaining with it. And it's not bad. It folds up into the back of your car, and it'll fit in the trunk of a car. Certainly, it'll fit an SUV, the back of a CUV. You take it out, it unfolds in a matter of seconds. Charge the battery, you put your full-size golf bag in there, and there's a few ways to actually use it. You can hold it by the handlebars and push a button, and you walk behind it, kind of like you're pushing a lawnmower. And once the momentum's going, it starts dragging you. It's like 3, 4, 5, 6, 7, 8 miles an hour, which is a pretty good clip to walk. So you can, I mean, it'll almost drag you, and I say drag you, but it'll almost help pull you up a hill should your tee shot venture off, you know, down low into near the water or something. But it also comes with a little remote control. Little tiny remote control that you can actually keep in the back pocket or the pocket of your golf pants. You could walk behind it or around it, probably within a good 20 yards away, 20 or 30 yards away. And it's got a little round directional, you know, up, front, left, right, back. So now I don't even need to push the cart. I can actually just push the button and it'll wheel. It wheels in front of me. And then the other cool thing, it's got a follow me feature. So you take that same remote control, which is Bluetooth connected to the actual cart. Follow me here. Next, that's a pun intended. You clip this on your belt. And as you're walking up and down the fairway, the bag rolls and follows you. and it stays anywhere between, I don't know, 10 feet behind you, 15, and you could set the whole thing. That part, believe it or not, I mean, here's my review for Navi. It's not 100% perfected. Sometimes it kind of loses the connection, so I'm going to have to, you know, you actually hit the buttons. But $1,300, is it worth $1,300 to get a robotic golf bag carrier versus carrying it? Well, I'll tell you this. If you're playing golf in the summer here in Texas, like idiot me did this past Monday because I had to go out to a golf course and shoot the TV segment. Yeah, I am not carrying my golf bag. My golf bag's a good 30 pounds. And it did help because I love walking. And by the way, a little research, this is what we do. If you walk 18 holes, depending on the length of the actual course, generally about 7,200 yards or something, you're going to walk between 5 to 7 miles. Okay, you add 100-degree heat, yeah, you're going to want some help over there. You could also go hire a caddy. There's some golf courses who have them for hire. Looper, as we call them. You pay them $100. So now, between now and the end of your life, if you're gonna you know, hire a caddy at, what, 130 times? Actually, no. No, is that right? 13 times, 100? 13 times? Yeah, it's going to pay off. There's a summer. N-A-V-E-E. I will post this on my website, which is hightechtexan.com. What else can a robot do? Well, I will tell you what a robot do. There were robot Olympics. Robot Olympics were held just last week. They broke a number of different records. Did they swim? Did they lift weights? Did they run? Did they throw a javelin? I don't know why they did this, but actually, they got to test them out somewhere. And they awarded gold medals. You're not going to believe some of these records that were broken. Stand by. Robot talk here on the High Tech Texan Show.
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24: You got me back. Sorry about that. You have about an hour and 10 minutes, but maybe you're going to learn something or two. Maybe you went something or two. Just like old school radio, how we did it back in the day. We called this the High-Tech Texan Show. It's mostly Texan because I am a Texan. Michael is the name, Michael Garfield. You can go to High Tech Texan, spell the whole thing out. That is also my Twitter account, my Instagram account, my Facebook account, unless I blocked you. And you can go see some of the videos that I do. I'm on. I do a lot of TV segments. Earlier this week, by the way, I got to thank my good friend Deborah Duncan. She is the hostess of Great Day Houston on CBS Channel 11 in Houston every morning at 9 a.m. She's gone. She left for the day, and so she let me host the damn show. She's just here. Take the keys. So I took a digital key, and I just did it for an hour. Yes, that really is me. That. I got it. It's really nice when you get comments like, hey, man, you dress pretty strong for a dude, but B, for someone who's generally on the radio. Well, radio is just one of the little tiny things that I do. Maybe it's the nucleus over there. Yeah, but I do a lot of TV and a lot of stage MC, panel moderation, sales motivation speaking too. So I gotta look presentable. And yes, I'll say this too for all you haters out there, that this is my real hair. At my age, I flaunt it. That's why it's a little longer. There is some very little gray, but it's coming there. I will never dye my hair. I'm afraid of getting gray. It is all mine, and I'm going to flaunt it when I want it. So do I. Thank you for the cards and letters. Keep them coming in. If you're in Austin, I am on Fox 7, and that's where you're going to see my weekly segment every Monday morning on Fox 7. You can also go to YouTube and look for Michael Garfield. I have my own little budding channel and also all of my other things. But I get to test so many products. Every week I get a car, brand new car. And I get it for 1 week and I have to talk about it. And this is not paid. This is not an endorsement for dealerships. This is just me just telling you the good and the bad, the ugly. For example, I didn't love the car I was in this past week. I was in a Mazda CX-5. I'm not the biggest, and this is why you can trust me. And this is why you know this is not a Mazda commercial. I'm not the biggest Mazda fan. I get to test drive. Because I'm a member of the Texas Auto Writers Association. For years and 15 plus years, I have test driven cars. I've done well over 1,100 cars. Each week, I get a vehicle. I do not get paid for this whatsoever. They just give it to auto journalists, and I
0: use air quotes for the journalist, and I give you my thoughts. Is this good for a family of five? Is this good for a middle-aged person who just sent all the kids off to school? Do you want an EV? Do you want an SUV? So I can love on them and I can hate them. So I'm in this Mazda CX-5, which is it's a CUV. It's a smaller than an SUV, which is, you know, it's kind of a, you know, it is a utility, you know, compact utility vehicle. It's got the hatchback. It's got four doors. The seats are very large. Great headroom. I do like the seats and everything in the car itself. Here's a quick review. I never really liked the infotainment controls and system of a Mazda. Just if I have to take out a manual to know how to program a radio station, people, you all are screwed. Okay, that's one. Here's something that's weird too. Luckily, it was gas. Okay, so it was not electric. It was not hybrid. Now, has anybody ever seen this? I thought this was very odd. I've never seen this in all the cars I've tested. You fill the gas, and you know how many miles you have remaining because you're looking at the gas gauge, and so it's got 200 miles to go, and it starts counting down all the way to zero before you run out of gas. This Mazda CX-5 counts down in increments of 10 miles, not 1 mile, 10 miles. So it's 200 miles to go, 190, 180, 170. People, you think this isn't a big deal, but if you're like ADHD or if you have OCD or something like that, you really want to know kind of exactly almost how many miles you got to go before you're going to push your car. It was just odd. It was just 10-mile increments. That was, because if you get down to 10 miles, you got nowhere. The next number is zero. I didn't get down that low. I thought that was odd, too. Things were a little plasticky, and there was no, they don't have a lot of knobs. It's all touchscreen, and they got a few buttons on the steering wheel, but I'm old school. I like a volume knob. I like a volume knob. So that's my quick review. So I'll end it with that. Go to my, if you want to hear any of 15 years worth of vehicle reviews, and I do it every single week, that is podcasted. 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We're all the world-winning, award-winning podcasts are heard. And look for High Tech Texan, HIGHTECHTEXAN. You can actually listen to it. Got about two more minutes real quickly over here. I talked about Robot Olympics. There was a Robot Olympics that were held earlier this week.
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6: negotiations were just the start of it. I'm Daria Albinger, Fox News. The Trump administration is ramping up the economic pressure on Iran. Fox's Jonathan Hunt is in Tel Aviv.
7: If Treasury Secretary Scott Bessent wants to collapse the economy, as he put it, then much more needs to be done. So he will head to a G20 summit in Asheville, North Carolina next week, trying to appeal to those countries to join the U.S. sanctions program. Now, the biggest trading partners still left for Iran are China, Russia, India, Turkey, Iraq, Pakistan, and Qatar. China is the biggest problem for the U.S. there because they've already said they will not take part in the sanctions program.
6: China's refusal to sanction Iran has led to several statements from Iranian officials. In one, the Iranian foreign minister claimed that America uses the media to influence prices for personal gain and to keep America in a losing war. He also says Israeli-aligned actors promote war. Bad weather is slowing the rescue crews in flood-ravaged Nepal. Here's Fox's Jackie Ibanez.
8: A race against time to find survivors, with the death toll rising following the flooding disaster on the Nepal-China border. More than 600 people are confirmed dead. Another 2,500 people remain missing, among them 90 Americans. Rescue crews are still pulling out survivors caked in mud. The U.S. State Department says so far 5 Americans have been brought to safety.
6: The Red Cross estimates about 93,000 people need aid, with clean water being a major concern. A group of soldiers in Niger has rebelled against officers at a key military base and fired at a sensitive locations in the capital in what was seen as a major threat to the country's struggling junta. 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
9: San Antonio Mayor Gina Ortiz-Jones is outlining the city's response after several storms and strong winds left roughly 70,000 CPS energy customers without power. The utility company warns some storm-related power outages could last several days. The mayor said restoration efforts are expected to continue into the weekend. Texas Governor Greg Abbott has ordered state agencies to pause funding for AI-powered flock cameras amid privacy concerns. The news comes as contracts nationwide are being canceled due to widespread public pushback. In El Paso, a 14-year-old suspect is in custody after allegedly stabbing three other 14-year-olds at the Americas High School. The sheriff's office says they received a report of a teenager with a knife who stabbed two students who were trying to help a third victim. All three students are reportedly in stable condition. I'm Erica Smith.
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11: Loop 1604 westbound off-ramp towards La Quintera Parkway is closed due to construction. I-10 eastbound off-ramp towards UTSA Boulevard is also closed for construction. I'm Alexis, News Radio 1200 WOAI.
12: Plenty of sun on this Saturday with a high heating up to 98 and a triple-digit heat index at times, down to 76 with a clear sky tonight and sunny tomorrow with a high in the upper 90s. I'm meteorologist Jeff Marr from the Weather Channel on San Antonio's official weather station, News Radio 1200 WOAI.
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12: 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My name is Randy Cook, and each week Jay and I sit down here and talk through some of the issues of retirement. If this is kind of on your radar and you're thinking about it, you see some of your friends retire, some of your relatives retire. I have like two brother-in-laws and my brother who are all younger than me who have all retired.
10: It's making me feel a little inadequate here. I'm the guy.
30: You love what you do. You love what you do, Randy. Yeah. Just keep telling yourself that.
10: I hang with financial advisors all day, and I'm the one who's not retired yet. Maybe I've got it all together. I don't know. But what we want to do is have you have it all together, and Jay Kirkwood is here to talk through that. Jay, how are you doing today?
30: I'm doing well, Randy. Ready to talk about money, my favorite topic.
10: There you go. There you go. All right. So one of the things that we all talk about is you're going to go in, you're going to sit down with a financial advisor, and you're going to kind of throw everything down on the table. This is what I've done for my whole life. Mm-hmm. And there's

0: say this has got to go. How do you evaluate that stuff, and how much of it is still useful for people in retirement?
1: Yeah, well, it's kind of a mixed bag there, right? Mm-hmm. There's some stuff we got to get rid of. Maybe there's some things we can repurpose. There's some things we can upgrade. But we just went through this exact process with, actually, he's friend of the show and now a client, William. Mm-hmm. He and his wife came in, and it was very much like this, right? It's like, hey, look, we got these 401ks over here. We got some stuff at Voyer, and we got some other 401ks at Fidelity, and we got this thing doing its own thing over at Mutual of Omaha and New York Life stuff. And we've got all this stuff out of it. You know, some of it's from old jobs, some of it's outside investments, whatever it might be. And what do we do with this? It's all out there doing its own little thing. None of it's coordinated. To be frank, I'm worried I might forget about some of this stuff.
0: Right, right.
1: if I don't kind of coordinate this, right? And it was a matter of bringing it all in under one umbrella and making sure all these different gears are working together efficiently. Mm-hmm. You know, it's very unlikely that something that you set up, or maybe your parents set up 10, 15 plus years ago, is still doing what it was actually intended to.
0: Mm-hmm. So you got to give things purpose, is what you're saying to me. I mean, in the same way that we sit down and say, I want my Social Security to work with my investments, with my tax planning, with my strategy, all of this has got to be kind of pointed in the same direction. And if you've got all this stuff all over the place, it probably needs to be addressed, and it's got to have purpose for your retirement.
1: Yeah. And now that you mention that, this happened several years ago, but there was a lady who inherited, I don't know what it was that she inherited. It was an annuity. It must have been some type of an annuity she inherited from her mom. And there was quite a bit of money in it too. It was $400,000 or $500,000 in it. And she inherited it, and she just kind of did nothing with it. And she's like, yeah, I'll kind of get to it. And to be fair to her, when you're dealing with, you know, not just the loss of a parent, but then also even well-planned estates require work that is going to have to be done by the executrix or executor. And she left it for a while, and you know, we were doing a review, and then she brought it up. She's like, hey, I kind of forgot about this thing. I just left it there. It's been several years. What can I do with it? And we looked at it, and we said, well, you know, usually you can roll these over to under our umbrella. We'll set it up as an inherited IRA. You know, we'll work with it that way, and we'll make sure it's coordinated with the rest of your plan. And she said, okay, great. I think it was Pacific Life. Mm-hmm. I think that's who it was. And, you know, we called to get this rolling, get it moved over. And they said, well, you actually had to act on this within 12 months or 18 months or something like that if you wanted to take a lump sum option. And now that that's passed, you're actually going to have to take this out over, I think it was a 7-year period or something. And like, not the end of the world. We're able to say, okay, yeah, if we've got the money coming from there, we'll stop these distribute. You know, we kind of made it work. But do you want to lose options? Most people don't, right? And so that's the sort of stuff that happens when you've got all these things all over the place, they're not coordinated, and they're not being acted on.
0: Well, that's one of the things that you might be wondering about. You've got that box full of stuff, you bring that to your financial advisor, and you go, how's this going to help me? Well, let's figure that out. That is a great, great question to sit down and talk to the team at Secure Financial Management. Give Jay a call. Let's talk about it. Let's get a date on a calendar and talk about your retirement. You got all this stuff that's supposed to power your retirement. Let's figure out how we can get it all working with purpose for you. Retire210 is the website, retire210.com, and you can check that out. Go through the website there. You'll see a lot of different things. We'll talk about Jay's book here in just a couple of seconds. You can also give Jay a call. It's 210-985-6200. No cost, no obligation look at your retirement. I'm sure you've got questions. Let's get them answered and start moving you toward retirement. 210-985-6200. All right, so this is a pretty successful woman. Her name is Michelle Gass, and she is the CEO of Levi's, pretty big company there. And she was just recently interviewed on NBC. And she had an interesting observation that I think we can use for retirement planning.
2: I try to be pretty disciplined and I like to be a planner, but also make room for those spontaneous moments. One of the metaphors that we've embraced in the company is the telescope microscope, that you always have to be looking through the telescope, being clear on your long-range goals, but also tend to, as a retailer, what's happening right

0: right here and now in the microscope. So I actually have a little telescope microscope thing on my desk that reminds me to remember that you're constantly toggling between the microscope and telescope.
1: That really kind of sums up what retirement planning
2: is.
1: Yeah,
2: it's pretty good.
1: Yeah, I'm looking at the next 5 years, the next 10 years through the microscope, and then I'm looking down 15, 20, 25 years through the telescope. So tell me, which ones, how do you go about that? What are you zooming in on when people sit down with you for the first time, and what are you zooming out on and looking at them, 10, 15, 20 years from now?
2: Yeah, I'll talk about it in a couple of different levels, what you just mentioned, and then... from an investment strategy and a planning strategy, because it's a great analogy that she spoke about there. And, what we first want to look at with this is when someone comes into the office, the first thing we want to know is, can this person achieve what they want at a very high level anyway, right? I've told you the stories, thousands of times, is that doing this for so long, decades, within a few minutes of hearing the assets someone has to work with and what they're trying to achieve in retirement, we've got a pretty good idea right away. Hey, is this realistic or not? Right? Are we in the ballpark here or not? So the first thing we want to find out is if we've got somebody who has, $1 million and they've got their social security and they want to retire and they're age 60 and they tell us, hey, look, we're not world travelers. We're pretty simple people. We've paid off our debt. We need $4,000 or $5,000 a month to survive on. I'm not worried. We're going to do the planning, but we're there, right? Mm-hmm. They can do it. Mm-hmm. The same situation, and they tell me they need $12,000 or $13,000 a month to live the retirement they want to live. We got a problem. We got a long-term problem, right? Because the money's not going to last. The money's going to run out probably when they're 70 or so. So taking that big kind of picture, the telescope, right, that she's talking about there, hey, is this long-term plan, are we in the ballpark with it? Yes or no? If we are, or if we're not, then the next step is, if we are, let's get granular with these investments. Let's get granular with this strategy. What are we going to kind of take a look at here? The other side of it is, if this plan is not going to work, let's get granular in what levers can we pull here to make this work. And it comes down to the fact of, do you want to work longer to get the assets you need to make this retirement happen, or is work getting so bad that maybe 12 or 13 isn't really what we need? And we can figure out a way to cut that down. This analogy really works well for your investments as well. Mm-hmm. If you're there with your microscope every day looking at your investments going up and down, you're going to be pulling your hair out, because you need to switch out with that telescope every now and then and look at the long run and say, yeah, day to day this is happening and that's pretty much out of our control, but are our long-term plans still on track? Are we still on target to hit that long-range goal that we want for retirement?
1: You're listening to Clear Skies Retirement with Jay Kirkwood at Secure Financial Management. And has anybody ever done that with you? Have you kind of zoomed in on what you're going to do the first 5-10 years of retirement and then kind of zoomed out to see what you're going to do from 10 until 25 or however long it goes? If you haven't done that, let's give that a shot. Let's sit down and talk about your retirement from all those aspects. What's going to be your paycheck in the first month of your retirement, the first 6 months, the first year? What does your retirement look like 10, 15, 20 years from now? Let's get it going. It's 210-985-6200. Give Jay and the team a call and get a date on a calendar. It's a no-cost, no-obligation look at your retirement. You can also use the website, which is retire210.com. And Jay, when they're there, they're going to see your book, Wall Street's Game. They can download a chapter from that book right there.
2: That's right.
1: Kind of get a little taste of it. Tell me a little bit about the book and how that helps people before they come in for a meeting.
2: Yeah, the whole reason for the book is, the truth is, most people that read that book or buy it off Amazon, wherever it is, I'm never going to meet them. So I mainly wrote it for the people that I'm not going to meet, to try and give them an inside look as to what's going on with this industry they're about to get into, right? The retirement planning industry, the investment industry. And you've mentioned it before, and it's just a happy kind of coincidence. Like, this is, we talk about Wall Street's game. This is a game. This is a system you're about to be entered into, and you don't really know the rules or how to play it. And that book is to try and help people the best I can pull the curtain back and show them the pitfalls that might come along their way, the things to look for, I've got a chapter there about how to avoid getting Madoffed, right? Just the things that scare everybody about the investment world.
1: Well, we would love to have you have a copy of this in your hands. You can start on the website, retire210.com, and you'll see the place where you can download the book right there. You come in for an appointment, we'll get you a copy in your hands. To sit down and talk about your retirement again, retire210.com or 210-985-6200. Well, there's a lot of different things that we talk about on this show when it comes to planning for retirement. There was a study done at Stanford, and they looked at 300 retirement plans, and they said, we can boil this down to three things, just three things that you can do to have a successful retirement. We'll talk that one through coming up next on Clear Skies Retirement.
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1: 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You've probably heard of the KISS rule. Keep it simple, stupid. Well, there was a study at Stanford that said, let's do that with retirement. They took a look at 300 different retirement income plans, and they said, you know what? Here's what they all have in common, and here's, we can boil this down to just three things. So here they are. Number one, maximize your Social Security. Number two is interesting. Invest your retirement savings in a low-cost stock index fund. Your withdrawals should be based on the RMD tables, even if you're not of RMD age. We'll dive into that and find out what that means in a second. And the last one is have an emergency fund. So, Jay, it seems like your job's pretty simple here. Three things, yeah, and we're done.
2: Off you go. I was listening to this as you said. This reminds me of the Frankenstein's monster of retirement plans.
1: Okay.
2: They've kind of taken this piece, sew that together. Like, imagine if you did this with animals, right? You look at, hey, what are the 300 best qualities of different animals? You'd end up with some weird looking thing that couldn't even support its own weight. And this part, some people are going to get upset with, I know, right?
1: Yeah.
2: This is obviously done. You said Stanford?
1: Yeah.
2: This is obviously done by academics that have never actually put stuff together.
1: Right.
2: It's just, well, this makes sense. And yeah, on paper, it probably does. Right. But then surviving contact with the real world is a completely different thing. Mm-hmm, right. Mm-hmm. So maximize your Social Security. The reason every article just about that you Google is going to say, wait till 70. Because, you know, at 95, that's how you make, yeah, I got bad news for you, man. Most of us aren't making it to 95, mm-hmm. right? We're just not. So that's a longevity game, right? And if you've got amazing health and you've got longevity and your parents and grandparents and that's your rationale for taking it, I get it. Absolutely. You might be right. But there's a reason, you know, I think for guys, what is it? Now, is it 77 or 78 or something for guys, I think, is the life expectancy?
1: Right, yeah.
2: And women are a few years older. Mm-hmm. Like, there's a reason that there's a life expectancy like that is because that's what happens to the majority of people, mm-hmm. right? Mm-hmm. You referenced this, and I was listening to it as well, right? Take withdrawals on the RMD table, even if you're not at RMD age. Mm-hmm. There is no RMD table for the ages before your RMD.
1: Okay, so I think I know what they're talking about here. So this is my my interpretation of this. So let's say you had got $1 million, okay, and you look at what the RMD table would be for you at age 75. If you had $1 million, you'd have to take out somewhere around $35,000, $36,000. Mm-hmm. So start taking that out of your 401k when you're 68, 69, say 70 years old. Take that amount every year, figure there's going to be some growth, and then by the time you get to RMD age, it won't hurt because you're taking the same amount out that you took out every year.
2: Maybe that's what they mean. But the RMD, it changes, the RMD calculation changes every year.
1: Right.
2: So which year are the one that they're using?
1: Okay, yeah, good point.
2: Right?
1: Yep.
2: And then, you know, if you're 65... there is no calculation for that because you're not required to take it, right?
1: Right.
2: Just another kind of key indication that it was done
1: by
2: a laboratory somewhere, right?
1: Okay.
2: The one I can't argue with them on is an emergency fund.
1: Okay.
2: Absolutely. Of course, right? Have that emergency fund. But I think what it comes down to here is this is at its roots. Another article, like the ones that we talk about all the time, where it's Kevin O'Leary or who else have we had? Susie Orman.
1: Right. Dave Ramsey. Yeah,
2: all of them, right? You've got to have 3 million. You've got to have 5 million. You've got to have whatever. For who? Who's that for?
1: Yeah.
2: And it's what you really need is you need something that is created for you. Because even, and this is the last thing I'll beat them up for, is, hey, invest it in low-cost index funds. I like the low-cost part, right?
1: Mm-hmm.
2: But the index funds, again, what's the person's situation? Do they also have a pension somewhere here that's not being mentioned that they can rely on?
1: Mm-hmm.
2: Because they talk about maximizing Social Security. Okay, that's cool. You retire at 62. Where are you drawing it from? Are you drawing it from your stock funds? Because if that's what you're going to be relying on for income for the next 8 years and a 2008 event happens, none of this matters.
1: Right. There's nothing in here about providing income. There's nothing about taxes, long-term care, inflation adjustment, health care, all the stuff that we talk about all the time.
2: Yeah,
1: keep it simple, stupid, I guess. Yeah, okay, but it can be so simple that you'll probably miss some really integral parts of retirement planning.
2: Absolutely.
1: Let's sit down and build this for you, not the broad brushstrokes that the folks from Stanford have used here. 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Let's sit down and build your retirement plan and cover all the bases under the umbrella that Jay talks about. Here's the number and here's the website. It is retire210.com. Retire210.com. There's a place for you to put some information in there. The team reaches out to you, or you can reach out to them. 210-985-6200. 210-985-6200. No cost, no obligation, meeting there. All right, so when we do this show, I mean, it's obvious to show you that retirement planning has a lot of things that are associated with it. Many times we're going to need a little help. Jay is in that business. He helps people retire every single day. The question that you have in your mind is when? If I'm going to go get some help, but when? So what is the trigger there? Is it a certain age when I turn 62 or I turn 65 or when I get to a certain amount of money, when I hit $750,000 or $1 million? What is it? I heard somebody say to me, if you look at your account and we have a big pullback in the market and you see yourself losing money and you know it's really going to hurt your retirement lifestyle, now's the time to talk to a financial advisor. Jay, what would you say? I imagine there's a lot of different triggering events, or some people just come in and say, it's just time for me to talk about this. What is it that you see out there?
2: It's all over the place. I mean, I can tell you the extremes, right? Mm-hmm. So, yeah, I've told you the story before about the guys that hit RMD age, and they'd actually come to see us quite a few times before, but just never moved forward to become a client. And then when they did, the catalyst for that movement was, hey, we've got these six-figure RMDs. We weren't expecting them. We didn't know what to do, right? I think you could easily pin that on the too late edge, right, of the whole spectrum. Just last week, I spoke with, again, friend of the show, David, young emergency room physician. I think he's 37. And he's like, hey, I just want to get ahead of this. I want to get some help. And was happy to spend some time with him, kind of giving him some guidance, right? Mm-hmm. That guy's ahead of the curve. Good for him. He'll probably be able to retire when he's 50 because mm-hmm. he's getting ahead of it. But I think what you said is exactly right, is if you are looking at your finances and there's a little bit of apprehension there, a little bit of concern, there's probably a reason you're feeling that way. And that's the key to start making a movement and at least having the conversation start.
1: Yeah, many of us will look at our 401ks after saving for 30 years and go, wow, that's a good number.
2: Yeah.
1: If it stays that number.
2: You know? Right.
1: Yeah,
2: right.
1: Or it grows, that's a good number. But if it gets cut in half, that's not a good number. Another reason that I see people sit down with someone like you, Jay, is all of a sudden, you know, mom and dad pass, a house comes their way, an inheritance comes their way, mm-hmm. and they mm-hmm. don't really know. They've not been investors their whole life. And now there's $500,000 here, and I know I should use this for retirement. How do I deploy this? How do I make this be a big part of my retirement plan? When money comes your way, that's another good time to see a financial advisor.
2: Yeah, and that's what's happening to the cohort or the generation that is getting into retirement now. Mm-hmm. You know, we're seeing it every day in the office. Hey, mom passed away or dad passed away or whatever it is. And that's starting to affect people that are in your stage of life, mm-hmm. right, Randy, mm-hmm. right now.
1: Yeah.
2: And for most of our clients, it's not, I had nothing and now I have something and I don't know what to do with it. It's, I already had a plan. I already had this established. Now, what does this add to it, right? How does this change our situation? And the one thing I will touch on with that, and we're going a little bit off the topic here, we might talk about it later in the show, is if an inheritance is your retirement plan, you don't have a retirement plan.
1: Right.
2: Right. We've talked about that before. And if your financial situation is, well, I do want to retire, but I don't know if I can, and I know there's a bit of money over here with mom and dad, and maybe I'll get that. Maybe that's a reason to come and talk to somebody,
1: mm-hmm.
2: right?
1: Mm-hmm.
2: What does the retirement look like if this inheritance doesn't come through?
1: Sometimes it's a big change in your life like that. It, mm-hmm. it could be a divorce. It could be a loss of job. It could be a loss of a spouse. It could be a lot of mm-hmm. different things.
2: That's right.
1: Big events like that. Or it could just be, I'm getting paid every 2 weeks. How am I going to get paid in retirement? How does that work? Other than Social Security, and then what,
2: You mentioned all those, and this is an unfortunate one, but it's the reality of the economy right now. Layoffs.
1: Yeah.
2: It's happening more and more, and we're getting lots of people coming to us from a big employer here in town who's kind of just has rolling layoffs, it seems, at the moment. And for some of them, not a big deal. Hey, they were 60. I was going to retire next year. I got a nice severance, kind of all fell in my lap. But that's not everybody, right? We're getting those people that are in that kind of crunch period of their career, late 40s, early 50s. Yeah, I've got some savings, but I'm too young to retire. What does this mean?
1: Well, a lot of us are wondering if it's all going to work out. And wondering is not a good strategy. Knowing is a better strategy. And to know, got to get it down on paper. Let's have that meeting.
2: Right.
1: Let's sit down and actually crunch numbers on your retirement. What you've saved, what you want to do, what your monthly numbers are. Let's get that all down on paper. Here's the number. Here's the website that you can sit down with the team at Secure Financial Management. 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There's a place for you to put some information in there, and the team reaches out to you, starts the conversation, or you can just skip all that and give them a call. It's 210-985-6200. 210-985-6200. No cost, no obligation. Look at your retirement. We're going to take a quick break. Come right back with more of Clear Skies Retirement with Jay Kirkwood.

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1: President Trump says he expects gas prices will go down because of a new oil deal with Venezuela. Trump announced Friday the U.S. has secured majority control of over 65 billion barrels of oil in Venezuela, which more than doubles American oil reserves and, quote, greatly increases our oil supply and will substantially lower gas prices for all Americans. Venezuela reportedly has about 300 billion barrels of proven oil reserves, the largest in the world. Pete Hegseth is denying that he's considering a run for president in 2028. On Friday, NBC News reported two sources familiar with conversations said the defense secretary had been privately discussing the possibility. Hegseth responded to the article in a post saying they told NBC it was 100% false, but that they just lie with anonymous sources. Labor Day travelers are being told to get ready for high costs and heavy traffic. AAA says round-trip airfare will cost about $750. On average. I'm Lisa Carton.
0: From the WOAI Traffic Center.
2: 35 southbound between Evans Road and Loop 1604. We have construction that has the right lane closed. We're seeing a 19-minute delay. I-10 westbound between Frio Street and Culebra. We have construction that has just the right lane open. I'm Alexis, News Radio 1200 WOAI.
3: Plenty of sun on this Saturday with a high heating up to 98 and a triple-digit heat index at times down to 76 with a clear sky tonight and sunny tomorrow with a high in the upper 90s. I'm meteorologist Jeff Marr from the Weather Channel on San Antonio's official weather station, News Radio 1200 WOAI.
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9: I'm Chad Pergram with the Speaker's Lobby. The Senate left recently until mid-September, and it did so without ever passing the Save America Act, which requires proof of citizenship to vote. Conservatives threatened to block the summer recess, but in the end, they all folded. Just before 5 in the morning on Saturday, August 8th, Senate Majority Leader John Thune asked the Senate to agree to a series of short pro forma sessions for the rest of this month and next. Thune asked unanimous consent. That means all 100 senators must agree, and no one objected. That also means that the Senate was heading home on recess. However, the Senate did take a test vote on a more narrow voter ID bill. It was authored by GOP Ohio Senator John Husted. That needed 60 yeas. All Republican senators cast yea ballots, but I'm Chad Pergram with the Speaker's Lobby. The Senate left recently until mid-September, and it did so without ever passing the Save America Act, which requires proof of citizenship to vote. Conservatives threatened to block the summer recess, but in the end, they all folded. Just before 5 in the morning on Saturday, August 8th, Senate Majority Leader John Thune asked the Senate...
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3: 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My name is Randy Cook, and each week Jay and I sit down here and talk through some of the issues of retirement, and I'll bet some of the things that we talk about might be some of the things that you're thinking about. So if that's the case, you know, we make available to you a no-cost, no-obligation look at your retirement just to sit down and talk about your concerns. We'll tell you more about that in just a few minutes. Jay, how are you doing today?
7: I'm doing well, Randy. I'm ready for summer to be over. it wasn't so bad there for a while. We had, May and June and a lot of July. It was warm, but it was quite pleasant. And then August, just like a freight train,
3: But the kids are back in school and all of that. Uh-huh. And that's, of course, bringing all the germs home. And I guess you caught a little bit of that, huh?
7: Yeah, I did. I'll power through this one.
3: But, all right.

0: It comes with the territory.
1: You got it. Okay, well, let's dive in then. You know, one of the things that people do as they get toward retirement is for some reason, all of a sudden, you become a market watcher. You're starting to look at that money go up and down. And, you know, actually, right now, we're doing pretty good. This has been a pretty good year. It's been a pretty good streak that we're going through. And so you look at yourself and you say, you know, the old saying, when is the best time to take a profit? When there is one. So you look at this stock market since 2009, we are up 1,100%. Okay, so
0: isn't that bananas?
1: It's insane. It really is. Sooner or later, this is going to come to an end. But this is one of those times when you look at yourself in the mirror and you look at your financial advisor and say, is this the time to take a little bit of this money off the table, push it over toward maybe the safer leisure, as we say, and use it for retirement? So I want to find out, as people come to you right now, are they saying, Jay, help me squeeze just a little bit more out of the market? Or are they backing off and saying, you know what, this is probably a good time for me to set some of this aside? What are you hearing right now?
0: Yeah, it's funny. After doing this for decades, you know, what you see, and there's a couple of points I'll touch on, and it's, you know, how are your investments allocated? And we'll talk about, you know, how much risk should you really be taking in retirement anyway? But what's funny about these times is when everything's good like this, 23, 24, 25, so far, 26, right? Everyone becomes an aggressive investor. I can take the risk. Well, yeah, it's easy to say that. Like, I kind of liken it to, I don't know if I'm going to embarrass myself here or people will identify with this. I need to lose about 20 pounds.
1: Okay.
0: Right? And after I've just had a big, delicious meal, it's like, yeah, this will be easy. I'll just eat less. Well, I'm full. Yeah, I feel fine. Of course it's easy to say that then. Wait till you get hungry and see what you'll do.
1: Yeah.
0: And it's a little bit like that with investing, right? It's, you know, when everything's going great, everyone's an aggressive investor. And the opposite is true as well. You know, the most recent one I can think of is 2022. It kind of stands out like a sore thumb in the last 10 years or so, right, of the markets where we were down, I think it was 22% on the S&P. And, you know, I have to have the opposite conversation at that point where I'm a more conservative investor. No, you're really not. It's just things kind of stink right now. And that's how you feel, right? But the bigger question with this, and we talk about it a lot on the show, is, are you trying to time the markets? Is that what this is about? Because if you're worried every day about your investments and you're worried about a 5 or 10% correction, is it because you don't have anything else allocated to something safe? And that's why every day you're kind of on edge, like, oh, like what happened today? I would suggest that if you're that concerned about every move, you might want to recheck how you're actually invested. You know, I've shared this story, like, just timing the markets, it just never works. I've shared this story several times on the show, and probably any of the regular listeners will be like, not this story again. But it's such an important lesson to learn, right? Back in 2025, late March, early April, right, that's where all the Trump tariff stuff was starting to hit the markets
1: in,
0: right?
1: April,
0: and we just, like, it stunk. I get it. There was like back to back 5-7% down days. And you know, we had a client at the time. He's not a client anymore because, you know, I think he was embarrassed about kind of the way he reacted, and our attitude was kind of like, hey man, if you're gonna do this, we can't help you, and we don't want to help you continue to fail, right? He got nervous, and man, I'm trying to remember the date now. As time progresses, I think it was April 8th was like the crescendo of this. So it was like, you know, on a Thursday he called in to the office, and he's like, you know, I want to get half out of the markets, and we tried to talk him out of it. Hey, this is geopolitical. You don't know what Trump's going to tweet next. Like, love him or hate him. Like, you don't know what the next tweet's going to be, right? Whether it's going to be positive or negative. And you shouldn't be making decisions. No. I've got to, okay. Dude, at the end of the day, you're the boss, man. Like, we got to do what you say, right?
1: Sell.
0: So that was on Thursday or Friday. And then the weekend came, and then, you know, the Monday, it just started all over again. And it's not that I can't empathize with his position. First of all, he was probably more aggressive than he should have been, and we'd had several conversations about that, but everything was going so great, right? Like I said before, no, I'm aggressive. Mm-hmm. So the Monday came, and it just starts all over again. And he calls in, I've got to get out the rest of the market. I want to sell everything, put everything in cash. And I talked to him personally this time. And I said, hey, this could turn on a dime. Like, you don't know. And you're not going to be fast enough. We're not going to be fast enough to, like, you know when this is coming. I mean, nobody does, right? No. And so I probably spent an hour talking with him, trying to walk him off the ledge, and just, it didn't work. So now he's fully out of the markets, right? The next day was the day the NASDAQ was up. I think it was 12%.
1: 12%, yeah.
0: 12%. That guy locked in a loss of several hundred thousand. I don't know what happened, because, like, we kind of parted ways, because, you know, this, yeah, there wasn't much we could do for him at that stage. I don't know if he ever, he probably didn't get back into the markets, because then you look at it and you're like, well, you know, I missed this, so I don't want to get back in. I'm going to wait for it to come back. And, you know, what are we up? 30%, mm-hmm. 40% since then, mm-hmm. right? A absolute, incredibly terrifying example of what you will get if you try and time the markets. And I know I rant on this, but it's such an important topic. You know, there's a guy I really like named Tom Lee. He works for a company called Fundstrat. Great analyst, great researcher, and I really enjoy kind of, you know, listening to him. And he put out a piece the other day, and he's talking about, this is why individual investors typically do not get anywhere near the returns that they should, right? Listen to this, Randy. This is, when he said this, I was like, that it seems hard to believe. And can all the research, I kind of like just, you know, ChatGPT, I mean, it seems accurate. He said since 1929, the S&P has compounded about 9%, right? Or the markets in general have compounded about 9%. You'd average about 9%. If you missed the 10 biggest days, which probably that NASDAQ 12% was one of them, right? Mm-hmm. If you miss the 10 biggest days, your return is negative.
1: Just isn't those 10 days. Yeah.
0: Isn't that shocking?
1: Wow.
0: Right? And, you know, how confident are you that you're going to be able to pick those 10 days? I'm not.
1: Yeah.
0: Right? And I'm in the industry. I've been doing it for decades. I'm not. And I'm just trying to highlight the dangers of trying to, you know, time the market. And the final thing I'll say on this is, over and over, we see retirees, they are taking so much unnecessary risk in their portfolio, right? You've saved $1 million, $3 million, $5 million, whatever it is, right? Like, a significant amount of money. And that hasn't just happened, right? Like, you've been responsible, you've been diligent, you've invested, you've put money into your 401k and not gone on vacations or whatever it is, you've sacrificed for it. And at this point, like, you've won the game. You're there. Why do you keep pushing it? Why do you keep taking on all this unnecessary risk? Right. And so that's my monologue. I'll turn it back to you.
1: Well, I think it's so interesting that people want to squeeze as much out of that market as possible, but they don't need to. If Jay were to look at you and say, you can do retirement on 5%, and 5% is not a hard number to get to, but you look at him and say, I want 10, or I want to beat the market, that puts you in a territory that could really put your retirement at risk. Let's sit down and talk about what you really need for retirement, what you really need for growth, what you really need for income, and really find out and hold in on that. And that's what we talk about here on this show. Let's get those questions answered for you. Here's how you can get in touch with Jay and the team at Secure Financial Management. It's a no-cost, no-obligation meeting. It's exactly what Jay has just talked about. How much do I need to be in that market? What do I need to power my retirement? Let's get you the answers to that. 210-985-6200. That's 210-985-6200, or use the website, which is retire210.com, retire210.com. So a lot of times when we're on this show, Jay and I will talk about people getting ready for retirement, and we'll say, okay, so say you got $1 million. And why do we do that? Because the math is easy for us, you know, at the same time. But you might look at the radio and go, I don't have $1 million. All right, we get that. Most people don't. About 93% of people getting ready for retirement don't have $1 million. But here is a really interesting fact. The average retiree in the United States spends about $60,000 a year. Part of that's going to be Social Security. Part of that's going to be you. Now, if you look at somebody who's got between $1 million and $3 million, how much do you think that they spend per year in retirement? The answer is about $70,000 a year or a little bit more than that. It's interesting. It's just not that different. That's what people spend. So, Jay, when you sit down and do that math for people and say, okay, you've got this amount, you want to spend this amount, it doesn't seem to be that much different than people who have what we would term as very good wealth.
0: Yeah, and it's, you hear the kind of stories, right, that everyone's life, regardless of their wealth, and of course there's, you know, there's extreme poverty and extreme wealth on there, and if you kind of like knock those ends off, you know, somebody making $100,000, do they live that differently to someone making $500,000? Yeah, okay, they got a bigger house, maybe they drive a nicer car, but 90% of their life, it's the same thing, right? You're waking up, you're eating breakfast, you go to a restaurant, you have some lunch, you have some dinner, and there's probably some little differences here and there, but from what we see in the office with our hundreds of clients, I would say that's right. People often, you know, when we're doing the planning, one of the questions we'll say is, hey, what do you need for retirement income to live the retirement that you want? And very, very often, I would say 90% plus of the people fall somewhere between $4,000 and $8,000.
1: Yep.
0: Right? And yeah, there's a couple of outliers here and there, that's true. But most of them land in that area. And so I know people, yeah, we kind of throw around figures like 3 million in a 401k, five, whatever, right? And yeah, we get lots of those clients in there like that. But you're right. The majority of people don't have that sort of money. And guess what? There's people retiring every day.
1: Yep.
0: And they don't have those figures, and you figure out a way to make it work.
1: And to know that the money that you're spending is not that different than the people who have what you might term as great wealth, that seems to be not the biggest, hardest part of retirement planning. So let's figure out what you need, you know, and how do we do that? You figure out what you need right now. You figure and kind of put that into the future, put a little inflation with that, figure out what you're going to need for the next 5, 10, 15, 20 years, add a little bit of raise in that, and there you go. So let's figure that out together. Home in on that number. Let's go through that. Give Jay a call. Let's go through the process of understanding what you need for retirement and start to do that kind of math. Here's the website. Here's the number. It's retire210.com. And when you go there, you're going to see Jay's book. It says Wall Street's Game. And Jay, that book, they can actually go to the website right now. They can download a chapter, kind of get a little taste of what that's all about. But if they come in for an appointment and we start to do the math on their retirement, you're going to give them a copy. So what's the book about? It just is kind of your compilation of what happens when somebody comes in and what kind of problems they're dealing with.
0: Yeah, it's that. And the real reason I wrote the book, you know, people buy it on Amazon all the time. And like you said, we give everybody who comes in from the show a physical copy. I really wrote this to try and help people understand what they're about to get involved in the financial machine, right? And people just, they don't understand it. It's, I think, almost deliberately complex to try and, you know, make people struggle, right, to kind of understand exactly what they're going through. Most of the people that read that book, I'll never meet them. But if I can open their eyes to what they're up against, the incentives in the industry that favor, you know, the big box companies, some of those advisors out there that are not fiduciaries, not doing the right thing, it's a real eye-opener.
1: Well, when you go to the doctor or the hospital, you get plugged into the healthcare system. That plugs you into the insurance system. You get plugged into these systems. When go into retirement, you're going to get plugged into the financial system and what is built out there for your 401k and how to build income and what's out there in healthcare and all that stuff. This is a big system. It's a big monster out there. And to make sure that you don't get taken taken advantage of or make a wrong step, let's open your eyes to what you're dealing with. And that is in the book, Wall Street Scam. So let's get you a copy of that. Come on in and let's talk through your retirement questions. 210-985-6200 or go to the website retire210.com. So as you save for retirement, Jay, you do your best. You just keep packing money away in that 401k. Mm-hmm. You do everything you can so that when you get into retirement, you're going to say, hey, I've got some money to spend. Then you start reading and you hear this. All right, if you have too big an income, your Social Security could get taxed. If you have too big an income, your Medicare premiums could go up. Remember, if you have too big an income and you're taking money out of your brokerage account, there's capital gains. Remember, if you... It just goes on and on and on. Mm-hmm, so talk to me. Are these things a big deal? I mean, if you have your Social Security taxed in the long run, when you look at it over a period of time, is it a big deal? Your Medicare premiums going up, is it a big deal when you look at it in the grand scheme of things?
0: Yeah, we've got a bit of a saying in the office, and I've told the guys in the office, I was like, hey, let's not use the word problem anymore. Let's try and make it positive. We'll say an area of opportunity, right? But everyone has some sort of area of opportunity in retirement, even if they have plenty of money, right? So essentially what it breaks down to is, well, there's one very obvious area of opportunity. You don't have enough money to retire, right? I don't like having to deliver that news. But sometimes that's the case. More often than not for us, the people that we get to meet with, they have a different area of opportunity, right? And that area of opportunity is, let's manage this big tax freight train you have coming down the rails at you. And the thing is, most people don't even know it's coming.
1: Okay.
0: Right? And so you mentioned Social Security getting taxed. Well, you know, you don't have to have much income before 85% of your Social Security gets taxed, right? Look, just make peace with it, right? Everything else, your IRMA surcharges, jumping up into higher tax breaks because of unplanned RMDs, a lot of that is manageable. And let me paint the picture about how this can go wrong and what could have been done to not end up in this situation. So we have a couple that are clients now. They became clients a couple of years ago. And man, they have been coming to see us for a long time. I don't know, 8 or 10 years, a while. And they'd kind of come and check in and then not move forward. And then they'd circle around a couple of years later and, you know, come in. And then out of nowhere, 23, 24, I can't remember when it was, they set an appointment, they come in. And I thought it was the same thing again, right? Just like, well, you know, kind of, let's talk about this. And it wasn't that conversation at all. It was, hey, we just want to move all of our money over here. So the money was in the 401k. Mm-hmm. And they have, if you look at it purely from, do they have the finances and are they comfortable financially? Absolutely. In an incredible situation, right? So they're in their mid-70s now, and they've both got very nice pensions from their former employer. They've got good Social Security. So between the two of them, just in guaranteed income, they've got something like $10,000 a month coming in.
1: Good retirement.
0: In addition to that, they've got multiple millions, each of them, in their 401k.
1: Okay.
0: And, you know, they come in to move their 401k all of a sudden. And as everyone's kind of doing the paperwork, getting this set up, I said, hey, why now? Right, we've talked for a while, right? You've been coming in, like, you know, since you were in your 60s, basically. And he's like, yeah, you know, I got this thing called a BMR or an RBM, or I was like, you RMD?
1: There it is.
0: Like, yeah. He's like, it's an RMD, and it's this big six-figure distribution, and it's screwing my taxes up. It's screwing my Medicare. And, you know, more and more people are learning about IRMA, but a lot of people don't know about it, right? IRMA is just your Medicare surcharge. You're going to have to pay more for your Medicare if you make too much money. And the frustrating thing about that one is that there's not that much we can do now, right? So we should have been planning out that tax strategy. We've got a group of CPAs we work with directly to help our clients with this. We should have been working out that tax strategy the 10 years before.
1: Yeah.
0: And we would have been able to get ahead of it. And that one pivot point is essentially affecting three or four other areas that couple probably will experience for the rest of their lives.
1: So this is a pretty common problem with people that, you know, many of us have saved money in a 401k. And you for some reason, we think that we should grab that money first, or the Social Security money and all the other money first. Mm-hmm. And we leave that other money there. And we're going to talk about that a little later on as well. But sometimes that 401k and that tax bill that goes along with it can really screw up a lot of stuff. So it's worth sitting down and talking about. Give Jay a call. You're probably going in with a 401k. At least have this conversation about converting some of that money over a little bit at a time before you get to age 73 or 75 and have that tax time bomb that we talk about. Give Jay a call. Here's the number. It is 210-985-6200. 210-985-6200. We're going to close today on a story that I couldn't believe it when I read it, but there's a new sales pitch out there for annuities. It says, if you use a lifetime annuity, you will live longer. Okay, so here's basically what it's talking about. It's citing this study about longevity, and it says stress is a killer, and we all know that. And if you don't have the guaranteed income and the check coming in every month, it adds to some financial stress in many people's lives. Mm-hmm. Less stress, you'll live longer. That's, I guess, how they put the whole thing together. I don't know. But I guess cutting down on stress in retirement would be a good thing. Buying an annuity, I don't know if that does it, but maybe so. But having the guaranteed income that you like. Talk to me a little bit about lowering the stress level and how you do that for people as they go into retirement.
0: Well, yeah, what's I'm trying to make sure I don't get this backwards. What is it? Correlation doesn't necessarily mean causation. I think that's the way it goes, right? Because there is a study that I'm not a huge football guy. So what are the is NFC and AFC? Is that what it is?
1: You got it so far. You're doing good.
0: So there's some sort of stat that if, and I don't remember which one, right? Maybe it's the NFC.
1: Yep.
0: If a team from the NFC wins the Super Bowl, it's going to be a positive year
1: for the stock market, right? Yeah.
0: Yeah, I don't know how accurate that is. That's what they say, right?
1: Right.
0: But look, I got to tell you, we talked in an earlier show about the people that they're probably too aggressive with their investments, right? And every day they're on edge, like, oh God, did it go up today? Did it go down today? What did Trump tweet? Is that going to affect me? What's happening in the middle? You know, I've got to imagine that. You paint the picture. You're in retirement. You don't have a regular income coming in now. Whatever you've saved, you're going to have to live off for the next several decades that you're retired. And that income is also subject to the whims of geopolitics and economic events. And every day could be a day that you lose a certain percentage of your wealth. That sounds pretty stressful, right? That sounds pretty stressful.
1: Yeah.
0: And, you know, and I think where people get lost with this is it doesn't have to be all or nothing, right? Some people, when we talk about annuities or guaranteed income, first of all, they don't usually understand it. They have a bad reputation because they've earned it a lot of the time. There's some bad products out there. They're recommended in the wrong way by some advisors. But most people, once they get an education on it, it's like an eye-opener. And they said, well, yeah, you know, I didn't know it worked like this. And between my Social Security and maybe some other guaranteed income, man, if I could have everything I need every month coming in and I don't have to have that stress. And yeah, you know, the other money that I want to spend, if, you know, I want to do a big trip and we have a big up year in the markets, I can take some of those earnings and I can go on that trip, but I don't have to worry about paying the light bill every month tied to the markets. Man, it's a real eye-opener.
1: This is the main reason I think it's so good to sit down with a financial advisor, because they can open up to you all of the options out there, explain them, and find the ones that are right for you. And go through retirement with some confidence that the money's coming in that you need per month, the money's coming in that you need for the stuff you want to do. Let's have a plan like that. Give the team a call at Secure Financial Management. Let's talk through that. It's a no-cost, no-obligation meeting. And
2: pressure. I'm Roxanne Evans, Fox News. The Trump administration ramping up economic pressure on Iran. Fox's Jonathan Hunt in Tel Aviv with more.
3: If Treasury Secretary Scott Bessent wants to collapse the economy, as he put it, then much more needs to be done. So he will head to a G20 summit in Asheville, North Carolina next week, trying to appeal to those countries to join the U.S. sanctions program. Now, the biggest trading partners still left for Iran are China, Russia, India, Turkey, Iraq, Pakistan, and Qatar. China is the biggest problem for the U.S. there because they've already said they will not take part in the sanctions.

0: sanctions program.
1: China's refusal to sanction Iran has led to several statements, and one, the Iranian foreign minister claimed that America uses the media to influence prices for personal gain, to keep America in a losing war, and Israel-aligned actors also promote war. President Donald Trump in Texas Friday, he had a call with the ISS crew and it awarded medals to the Artemis II crew. Fox's Mark Meredith.
2: To be with you is a great honor, and I just want to thank Jessica, Anil, Jack, great Americans, great patriots, brave people. I wouldn't do it, I will tell you right now, I hate to admit it, I would not want to do it, but some people love it more than anything, and you have amazing courage.
3: President Trump, he has no personal interest in going to space. He'd love to see the opportunity for more people. While in Houston, the president also had a chance to present the Congressional Space Medal of Honor to the Artemis II crew, which recently took a journey around the moon, traveling over parts no human has ever seen before.
1: Well, the president also signed an executive order to create a space academy to feed into NASA and the Space Force. 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
5: San Antonio Mayor Gina Ortiz-Jones is outlining the city's response after several storms and strong winds left roughly 70,000 CPS energy customers without power. The utility company warns some storm-related power outages could last several days. The mayor said restoration efforts are expected to continue into the weekend. Texas Governor Greg Abbott has ordered state agencies to pause funding for AI-powered flock cameras amid privacy concerns. The news comes as contracts nationwide are being canceled due to widespread public pushback. In El Paso, a 14-year-old suspect is in custody after allegedly stabbing three other 14-year-olds at the Americas High School. The sheriff's office says they received a report of a teenager with a knife who stabbed two students who were trying to help a third victim. All three students are reportedly in stable condition. I'm Erica Smith.
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6: Loop 1604 westbound off-ramp towards La Quintera Parkway is closed due to construction. I-10 westbound between Frio Street and Culebra got construction that has just the right lane open. I'm Alexis, News Radio 1200 WOAI.
7: Plenty of sun on this Saturday with a high heating up to 98 and a triple-digit heat index at times down to 76 with a clear sky tonight and sunny tomorrow with a high in the upper 90s. I'm meteorologist Jeff Marr from the Weather Channel on San Antonio's official weather station, News Radio 1200 WOAI.
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16: 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My name happens to be Sean Davis, but in this San Antonio town, I go by Graybeard, and you're along with me as I'm talking about mentorship, I'm talking about coaching, and today we're continuing our Graybeard Show Insured Money Edition. I own a company called Insured Money, and I'm just sharing with you wisdom, insights, etc. regarding retirement planning, specifically qualified versus Roth IRA planning. So we are going to continue our theme of Roth conversions today, but I'm going to do it a little differently. But let me just remind you, if you've ever wanted to consider converting money from qualified to Roth, I'm going to make a case today why you absolutely should. We're going to be discussing fragile versus anti-fragile. But in doing that, if I could show you in 30 minutes, if I could show you how to do a conversion, the right amount, the right sequence, the right timing, and show you a way to do Roth conversions where you didn't have to come up with the tax money of the conversion, meaning that money did not have to come out of an account, your wallet, a bank, a brokerage account for you to settle the tax on converting to qualified to Roth, would you want to know how? Would you want to know how?
17: Hey, Graybeard, how do you do that?
16: Well, here's all you got to do is text Roth to 84503 to start that conversation. Go on your messages, text Roth, R-O-T-H, Roth.

walks away completely unchanged. That's a robust system. Stress doesn't break it. It also doesn't help it. It just survives. Now, here's the one most people have never thought about because we don't usually build language for it. Picture a muscle. You go to the gym. You put your muscle under real stress. You tear the fibers a little bit. And what happens next isn't damage. It's growth. Your muscle comes back bigger and stronger specifically because you stressed it. That's the third category. And there's a name for it. We call it anti-fragile. Not something that survives chaos. Something that gets better because of it. Fragile breaks under stress. Robust survives stress unchanged. Anti-fragile gets stronger from the stress. Three categories. Every single system in your life fits into one of those categories, whether you've ever thought about it or not. Fragile, robust, or anti-fragile. So here's why I'm talking you through this today. I want you to really sit with this question. Which one is your qualified retirement account? Is it fragile? Is it robust? Or is it anti-fragile? Most people I sit across the table from would tell you it's robust. It's solid. It's a big number. It's been growing for 30 years. It survived 2008. It survived 2020. It's sitting there right now looking exactly like that anvil. Big, heavy, unmovable. And I understand why it feels that way, because a growing account balance generally does feel like proof of strength. Every year it goes up, that feels like one more piece of evidence that this thing can take a hit. Here's the problem, though, with that feeling. And this is the whole reason I wanted to do this show today. A big balance isn't proof that an account is robust. A big balance is proof that it hasn't been properly stress tested yet. Those are two completely different things. And mixing them up is one of the most expensive mistakes I watch people make in this business. An account can grow for 30 straight years and still be sitting on a fault line that nobody found simply because the specific stress that would expose it hasn't happened yet. The porcelain cup looks exactly as solid as the anvil right up until somebody drops it. So today, that's exactly what we're going to do. We're going to run your account through a handful of real stress tests, not hypothetical ones, real events that happen to real families out there in Radio Land on a completely predictable basis. A market downturn, for example, a tax environment that doesn't stay the way it is today, the death of a spouse, money passing to your kids. Every one of those is a genuine stress test, and every one of those is coming for somebody listening to this broadcast right now out in Radio Land. Whether tonight, today, or 10 years from now, the only question is what happens to your account when it gets hit. I spent 22 years on the other side of this business. I was a FINRA licensed fiduciary. I built a securities practice from nothing into a seven-figure operation. And along the way, I went through a stress test of my own that had nothing to do with the spreadsheet. I filed for bankruptcy in 2009. I owed the IRS $400,000, and I wrote them a check in 2013, full value to settle it in full on January 23rd, my birthday, 2013. I remember that date because you remember the day you climb out of a hole that deep. I tell you that not to make this about me, but because it's exactly where I learned the difference between something that looks strong and something that actually is strong. My practice looked robust right up until it wasn't. I had to rebuild from a place most people never see. And what I rebuilt with is a completely different understanding of what actually holds up when pressure hits. Let's talk about what makes a traditional IRA or 401k fragile, because I don't think most people have ever heard it explained this way. It isn't fragile because it's a bad account or a bad decision. Millions of people built real wealth in these accounts, and rightly so. It's fragile because of one specific structural fact that almost nobody thinks about until it's too late to do anything about it. Every dollar in that account carries an undefined future obligation attached to it. You don't know today what percentage of your IRA or 401k account actually belongs to you and what percentage belongs to the tax code, because the rate that applies gets set later by somebody

else under conditions you don't control. That's the crack in the porcelain. It's invisible while the cup is sitting still on the shelf. It only shows up the moment something drops it. A Roth account done the right way is built differently from the ground up. The tax question gets settled once up front, now, while you're still the one deciding the terms. And here's the part that starts to point toward anti-fragile instead of just robust. Once that question is closed, once you've settled the tax, certain kinds of stress that would have damaged a traditional account does not damage a Roth account at all. Some of them can actually work in its favor. And we're going to get specific about exactly how that works over the next three segments of this show. Stress test by stress test, because I don't want you walking away from today with a slogan. I want you walking away with an actual understanding of the mechanics, maybe in a way you haven't ever heard before. But I want to give you one important piece of nuance right here at the start, because it's going to matter for everything else we talk about today. And it's something I almost never hear anybody in this business say out loud. Just because you convert to a Roth does not automatically make your account anti-fragile. I want to say that again because it surprises people. Converting to a Roth by itself does not make your money anti-fragile. In some very specific ways, it can actually make it more fragile than it was before, not less. We're going to talk about exactly why later today, because it's one of the most misunderstood parts of this entire conversation, and getting it backwards is expensive. So let me give you a real-world version of that porcelain cup, because I think it makes the point sharper than the metaphor alone. Think about the national debt for a second, because it's a good stand-in for exactly the kind of stress I'm talking about. We are sitting somewhere in the neighborhood of $40 trillion in federal debt right now. That number has been climbing for decades. When I first got in the business back in 1997, it was at $5 trillion. We're at $40 trillion now. Quietly in the background, while people went about their lives, raised their kids, and funded their retirement accounts. For most of that time, it didn't feel like it touched anybody personally. It was just a number on the news. But that debt doesn't disappear. It gets paid back one of three ways. Spending gets cut, the economy grows its way out of it, or taxes go up. And every single dollar sitting in a traditional IRA or 401k right now is sitting directly in the path of whichever one of those three the country ends up choosing. That's not a political statement. That's just where the money lives. A fragile account doesn't know or care which one of those three paths gets picked. It's exposed to all of them equally, the same way that porcelain cup doesn't know which direction the shelf is going to tip. It just knows it's going to shatter when it does. Here's another way to think about why a big balance in your 401k or IRA and a robust account get confused so often. Imagine two houses right next to each other, same size, same price, built in the same year, same company, same builder. One of them has a foundation that was engineered for the actual soil it's sitting on. The other one got built fast on a foundation that happened to work fine for the last 15 years because the ground underneath, it just hadn't shifted yet. From the curb, they look identical. Same house, same value, same curb appeal. But only one of those two houses is actually built to take a real shift when the ground finally moves. And the people living in the other one have no idea which house they're in until the day it happens. That's what I mean when I say a growing balance isn't proof of strength. It's proof that the ground hasn't moved yet. And I don't know a single person in this business, myself included, at different points in my career, who got to pick when the ground was going to move. We don't know when the next black swan event's going to happen. And I also want to be clear about something else, because I think it changes how seriously you take the rest of this hour. This isn't a hypothetical risk sitting way off in the distance for somebody else to worry about someday. If you're right now in your 50s, 60s, or 70s, listening to me on the way home, driving around, running errands, you are the exact person this show is for, because you are close enough to these stress tests that the timing actually matters for you. A 25-year-old with 40 years to recover from a bad decision is in a fundamentally different position than somebody 5 or 10 years from retirement, where a single mistimed event can permanently change what the rest of your life looks like. The stress tests we're about to walk through aren't equally dangerous to everybody. They get sharper the closer you get to needing the money. So here's the honest framework I want you to carry out of your car today. There's a difference between insured money and uninsured money. And that difference is what actually determines whether an account is fragile
robust, or anti-fragile, far more than whether it's called a traditional account or a Roth account. Insured money is money that's protected from the specific stresses that could break it. Uninsured money is money that's fully exposed to whatever comes next, good, bad, or indifferent. Both traditional and Roth dollars can be insured. Both traditional and Roth dollars can be uninsured. The account type tells you how the tax question gets handled. Whether the money is insured or uninsured tells you what happens the day the stress actually hits. That's the frame for the rest of this hour. Four stress tests: the market, the tax code, losing a spouse, and passing money to your kids. Every single one of them is going to show you the same pattern from a different angle. And by the end, you're going to know exactly which category your own money out there in Radioland actually sits in, not the category the account statement makes it feel like. I'll give you a shorthand I use for myself because it's simple enough to actually remember on the drive home. Insured protects, uninsured exposes. That's it. That's the whole test. When you look at any piece of your retirement money, traditional or Roth, ask yourself one question. If the exact thing I'm afraid of actually happened this week, this month, this year, is this dollar protected from it or is it fully exposed to it? If you don't know the answer, that's not a small gap in your plan. That's the crack in the porcelain, and you won't know it's there until the day something drops the cup. One more thing before we move to the first stress test, because I think it matters. None of this is about whether you did anything wrong. Nobody sits you down when you're 28 years old, contributing to your first 401k, and explains any of this to you. You did exactly what you were told was responsible. You saved, you didn't touch it, you let it grow. That's not the mistake. The mistake, if there is one, is only ever failing to ask what happens to that account the day real pressure finally arrives. And today, we're going to be asking those questions together, one stress at a time. Before I jump into the first stress test, let me just say right now, if you're interested in facilitating a Roth IRA conversion, the right amount, the right time frame, no bracket jump, if I could show you, let me just ask you a question. If I could show you how to convert your money from qualified to Roth, the right amount, the right timing, the right bracket management, and get this, and you don't even have to settle the tax and you don't lose investment value. If I could show you how someone else could pay the tax liability of you doing the conversion and you not lose investment value in the process, would that be worth 30 minutes of your time? If yes, if you say yes, then sit with me. Here's how you do so. Text Roth to 84503. Take out your smartphone, go to your messages app where you send text messages, key this following number in, 84503, and I want you to text the word Roth to that number. Kyla, she handles my calendar at my firm Insured Money. Kyla will reach out to you if you text Roth to 84503, and that is a real question. We can show you how to do a conversion, the right brackets, the right amounts, the right time, and the right number of years. We run 1,500 different scenario iterations. We mine all of the possibilities for you and your family to figure out what's the best way to consider doing a Roth conversion. And we can even show you how to do a Roth conversion without you having to pay the tax liability and without you having to lose investment value in the process. All you got to do, one more time, is text Roth, R-O-T-H, to 84503. Text Roth to 84503 and Kyla will be in touch. She'll call you and we'll set up an appointment for 30 minutes with me. All right? All right, moving on. Every retirement account fits into one of three categories. It's either fragile, meaning it breaks under stress, robust, meaning it survives stressed unchanged, or anti-fragile, meaning it actually gets stronger because of the stress. And I told you we were going to run your accounts through a series of real stress tests to find out which one you're actually sitting on. First stress test today, the market. So here's a question I don't think most people have ever been asked straight out. So I'm going to ask it. If you knew for a fact you were going to lose some money somewhere, either IRA or Roth, in other words, you knew there was going to be a market correction, a 30% fall, but you could only save one account, meaning you, one account would have to take the loss, the other account could be saved. Which one do you save? Do you save the IRA or do you save the Roth? Is there any difference between the two? Where would you actually want to lose the 30% if you could control that? Sit with that question just for a second, because most people have never once thought about it that way.
Is there a difference between losing money in an IRA, traditional IRA, 401k, versus losing money in a Roth IRA? Most people think of it as the retirement money, as one big pile. All of it is treated the same. All of it exposed to the same risk, judged by the same rules. It isn't one pile. And the difference between the pieces of that pile shows up loudest at the exact moment the market turns against you. So let's run the stress test. Say the market drops and a traditional IRA loses $100,000 in value. Painful, no question. But here's the piece almost nobody thinks through in the moment. That traditional IRA account was always sitting on an undefined tax obligation. The government, the IRS, has a claim on a piece of every dollar in there, whatever the rate ends up being when it comes out. You don't know what it's going to be. You know what the rates are today, but you don't know what the rate's going to be 5 years, 10 years, 15 years in the future. Just think about this. 12 years into the future, we will have had three presidential elections between now and 12 years into the future. Who knows what taxes are going to look like? So when that account drops $100,000, you didn't lose the whole $100,000 by yourself. In a very real sense, you lost roughly $70,000 of your own money, and the government's claim on the other $30,000 disappeared right along with it. So effectively, you lost $70,000, IRS lost $30,000. So the loss is a bit muted. I'm not saying the loss is good. I'm not saying that it makes the loss good at all. I'm just saying the loss got shared, whether anybody meant it to or not, because the IRS cut was never fully yours to lose in the first place. It's not all your money. If you look at an IRA account, I go, hey, how much money you got in your IRA? I ask these kind of questions all the time. Somebody will say, 500 grand. Well, that's the account balance, but how much of it's yours? All 500 isn't yours. You got a silent mob boss partner called the Uncle Sam, right? The IRS. Now, here's where it gets uncomfortable, and this is the part almost nobody in this business will say out loud because it doesn't fit the sales pitch. Once the same money gets converted to a Roth, it's sitting fully exposed to the market with no protection built around it. The math flips completely, and it flips against you. Think about what it actually costs to get a dollar into a Roth IRA in the first place. If you're paying tax at roughly 23% to convert, it takes something like $1.30 of pre-tax money to net $1 sitting inside that Roth account. You had to earn more, pay the tax, and only what's left after that actual tax was paid makes it into the Roth. So now picture that same $100,000 drop, except this time it's happening inside a Roth IRA account that's fully exposed to the market with nothing protecting it. There's no partner left to share that loss with. The tax question was already closed. It's already done. You already paid it. That's money already spent. Every single dollar of that $100,000 drop came entirely out of your own pocket, and it came out of dollars that cost more to create in the first place than the pre-tax dollars sitting in a traditional IRA or 401k. That's not a smaller loss because it's called tax-free. In a lot of ways, it's actually the more expensive loss because you're the only one standing there absorbing all of it, and you paid a premium to be the one standing there. I look at it this way. You lose $100,000 in a Roth, you lost $70,000. You lose $100,000 in a Roth, or excuse me, you lose $100,000 in an IRA, you lost $70,000. You lose $100,000 in a Roth, you lost $130,000. That's how I view it. So let me pull some real numbers so it's not just an abstract idea. Say a household converts $500,000 to a Roth. At roughly 23%, that's somewhere around $150,000 in tax paid to convert to a Roth. That's real money gone, spent, buying certainty for you. Now that account sits fully exposed in the market for the next several years while it grows. A rough patch hits, the kind every portfolio eventually sees, the market falls, and the account is down 20% at the worst possible moment. Maybe right around the time distributions were supposed to start on your IRAs. On the exposed account, that 20% comes entirely out of pocket on top of the $150,000 that you already paid to get there. Compare that to the same $500,000 left in a traditional IRA. That same 20% drop happens, but a meaningful slice of it was never fully yours in the first place.
because the government's undefined claim went down right along with it. Same market, same percentage drop, two completely real dollar outcomes. And the person who did this thing, everybody tells you is smart, converting to a Roth, ends up carrying more of the pain. If you lose money in a Roth, it hurts more. It's a more catastrophic loss because it took more money to net into that account than it does in a qualified IRA or 401k. Now, I want you to really hear what I just said, because it's the exact opposite of what most of the radio and the internet tells you about Roth conversions. A Roth account sitting fully exposed to the market isn't the safe move. In some very real ways, it's the more fragile one. You closed the tax question, you settled it, you paid it, which is good, but you also removed the one shock absorber that traditional money still had, and you didn't replace it with anything. That's converting to a Roth and staying fragile. It happens constantly, and almost nobody sees it happening until the year the market actually turns. There's one more piece of the stress test worth slowing down on, because it explains why the timing of the market drop matters just as much as the size of it. Say you convert money to a Roth in February, when your account happens to be sitting at a high point for the year. The tax bill gets calculated off that February number. Then the market has a rough stretch. It falls. And by December, the account's worth meaningfully less than what you just paid tax on. You don't get the tax back. You owe tax on the February number, the high number, whether the account's still worth that much by December or not. In this business, we sometimes call that the ghost tax, a tax bill sitting on money that by the time you check your year-end statement isn't even there anymore. That's not a flaw in the idea of converting. It's a flaw in converting into something that can lose value between the day you pay the tax and the day you actually need the money. You absolutely want to have protection of that Roth after you do a conversion. It's the piece that keeps the whole strategy from turning into exactly the kind of fragile setup we're trying to get away from in the first place. You want to insure your Roth is the point I'm trying to make, because the losses there hurt more. They're more significant. They're greater than the losses in a traditional IRA or 401k. So here's the real question this stress test is forcing us to answer. If converting to a Roth by itself doesn't make your money anti-fragile, what actually does? The answer is protection. This is where the phrase I want you to remember today comes in. Insured money is protected. Uninsured money is exposed. Those two words, insured and uninsured, matter more to how your money behaves under stress than the words traditional and Roth ever will. Here's what an insured money strategy actually does. And I'm going to keep this in plain terms because the mechanics matter less than the outcome. You take that same conversion, that same closed tax question, you pay the tax, you do the conversion, and instead of leaving it fully exposed to the market, you put it inside a vehicle built specifically to hold up under exactly the stress test we just ran. Two features do almost all of the work. First, a floor. If the market has a bad year, an insured account does not lose value. Zero is the floor. Zero is your hero. Not a projection, not a best case scenario, the structural feature of the contract. You cannot lose money. If you do a conversion, that would be essential because this is more valuable money. Second, in a lot of these strategies, there's a bonus credited at the time the money moves in, essentially adding to your starting point before a single dollar of growth or loss even happens. Picture starting a race 20 yards ahead of where everybody else starts. You still have to run the race. You're just not running the whole distance. And I want to be direct about something, because directness has always served my audience the best. I'm not describing a securities recommendation. I'm not telling you how to allocate money you're keeping fully invested in the market for growth. That's a different conversation with a different purpose, and there's a place for it. What I'm describing is specifically the portion of your money that's making the move from taxable to tax-free, and what kind of vehicle it makes sense to hold that specific money in while that move happens. Once the conversion is complete and the account is fully sitting in Roth status, you do with it next what you do is your choice. That's a separate decision built around your own goals and your own timeline. Now, run the same stressed test one more time on insured money instead of exposed money. The market drops. The traditional IRA or 401k account shares part of that loss with the IRS, like we talked about. The exposed Roth account eats the entire loss alone, and it was more expensive money to begin with. We don't want to do that, but the insured Roth account
It doesn't drop at all. The floor holds. And here's the part that actually earns the word anti-fragile instead of just robust. When the market eventually recovers, which it always do, and it happens quickly, that account participates in the upside on top of a bonus it already got just for showing up. The stress didn't just fail to hurt it. The account came out the other side of that same market cycle better positioned than it went in, purely because of how it was structured to respond to the exact stress that would have wrecked the exposed version sitting right next to it. That's the difference between a robust retirement account and an anti-fragile account in real dollars, not just theory. Robust survives the drop unchanged. Anti-fragile comes out the other side stronger because the thing that would have hurt it got turned into the thing that helped it. I think about it a little bit like two boats caught in the exact same storm. One boat is built watertight with a sealed hole designed for rough water. The other one looks just as sturdy sitting on the dock, but it's got an open deck, nothing sealed underneath. The same storm hits both of them. The sealed boat rides it out and gets to wherever it's going. The open boat takes on water the whole time, and by the time the storm passes, it's sitting lower than it started, even though nothing about the boats looked any different from the dock. Your retirement account is one of those two boats right now, and most people don't find out which one it is or how it responds until the storm actually shows up. Let me leave you with the principle for the stress test because I want it to stick. It was never really the question of traditional versus Roth that determines how your money holds up. That's the question everybody argues about on the radio and gets nowhere with. The real question is insured versus uninsured. Insured money is protected from the stress before the stress ever shows up. Uninsured money finds out the hard way every single time, and by the time it finds out, it's too late to do anything differently. Ask that question about every dollar you've got sitting out there in your retirement accounts today. Not traditional or Roth, insured or uninsured. That answer tells you more about what's going to happen to your money than anything else we could talk about. We've got three more stress tests to go before I finish the show, and every one of them is going to make this same distinction sharper, not softer, because it isn't just the market that can find the crack in the porcelain. Coming up, we're going to stress test the tax code itself, and you're going to see the exact same pattern show up from a completely different direction. But here's my urging to you right now. If you're listening and you want to get to tax-free wealth, I absolutely believe that you should have money in a Roth. I think that money should be protected. I think it should be invested differently. I think it's very, very important if you're going to get tax-free growth that it should be locked in, tax-free growth that you never lose. That Roth should compound. It shouldn't be theoretical gains on paper that are lost in a six-month period of time where you lose 8 years of growth like happened in 08, 09. And if that makes sense to you, reach out. We do strategic Roth conversions, the right amount, the right timing, the right bracket management. We can show you how to do a Roth conversion without you having to pay the tax liability and without you losing any investment value in the process. If you'd like to learn how to do that, then take out your smartphone, go to your messages app, key in this following number, 84503, and I want you to text the word Roth, R-O-T-H. That lets us know that you out in radio land are raising your hand saying, hey, I've never heard of what you're talking about before. I want to talk to you. Text Roth to 84503. Kyla handles my calendar. Her number is 737-298-1740. Better yet, all you have to do is text Roth to 84503 and you'll get her number. She will reach out to you or you can reach out to her. Book 30 minutes with me and I promise you, you will walk away with more information, more of an understanding and more clarity regarding your retirement accounts than you've ever had before. One last time, text Roth to 84503. All right, we've been talking about fragile, robust, and anti-fragile. And every dollar of your retirement money fits into one of those three categories. Fragile, meaning it breaks under stress. Robust, meaning it survives stress unchanged. Anti-fragile, meaning it actually gets stronger because of the stress. We already ran the market stress test and found out the real dividing line isn't traditional versus Roth. It's insured versus uninsured. Now let's run the second stress test. This time, the stress isn't coming from Wall Street. It's coming from Washington. So here's the question I want you to actually sit with for this one. What happens to your IRA or 401k account
if tax rates go up before you touch a dime of it. For a traditional IRA or 401k, that question should genuinely worry you. And I don't say that to scare you. I say it because it's simply how the math works. Every dollar sitting in that account carries a tax rate that hasn't been set yet. You don't know what the tax is going to be. You know what rates are today, but unless you're pulling money out today, you don't know what you're going to pay to get that money out of that account. You deferred the tax, which means you handed the government a blank check with your name on it to be filled in later at whatever rate is in effect the year you finally take the money out. If rates are lower than they are today, you win the bet. If rates are higher, and I mean this precisely, every single dollar you pull out gets taxed at that higher rate permanently with zero ability to go back and ask for the old rate instead, you made a mistake. Let me put a real number on this so it's not so abstract. Say someone's effective rate moves from 22% today to something like 35% down the road. On a $1 million IRA, that's the difference between owing $220,000 and owing $350,000. That's $130,000 of additional tax on the same account with the exact same balance purely because the rate, what the government charges, what they set as the rate, moved out from under us while nobody was looking. And here's why I don't think that's a fringe worry anymore. We talked last segment about the debt sitting somewhere around $40 trillion. That number isn't slowing down. We're gaining $1 trillion of debt every about 100, 125 days. And there's only so many ways it ever gets addressed. It's not going to sit here and tell you which political outcome makes rates go up, because I honestly don't know. I just know in the next 12 years, we're going to have three presidential elections, three different administrations, three different Congresses, three different houses, and who knows what taxes are going to do. But I will tell you this. The direction of least political resistance historically tends to run toward higher rates on income rather than the alternative, because rising rates on people who have already deferred tax on money they can't easily move is a lot less painful politically than cutting the programs people are counting on. That's not a guarantee. It's the real risk sitting on the table. And a traditional account, a traditional IRA or 401k, is fully exposed to it. The same way that porcelain cup is exposed to gravity the second somebody bumps it off the shelf. I want you to picture this one specific way, because I think it explains why the fragile category feels so deceptively comfortable right up until it isn't. Think about a lease with a blank rent number. You sign a contract today to live somewhere for the next 20 years. And the landlord tells you, don't worry about what the rent's going to be. We'll figure out that closer to the time based on whatever conditions exist then. Most people would never sign that lease. It sounds insane on its face. I'm going to obligate myself to paying somebody. I just have no idea what they're going to charge me. Why would I ever do that? Nobody hands over that kind of open-ended control over their own monthly expenses to somebody else, especially somebody with every incentive to raise the number later rather than lower it. But that's precisely the lease every traditional IRA or 401k holder signed, usually without ever reading it in that way, the day they made their very first contribution. The rent gets set later by the IRS under conditions you don't get a vote on. Now, here's what makes a Roth account genuinely anti-fragile against this same exact stress test, not just robust. The tax question on Roth money is already closed. It got settled at today's rate, whatever that happens to be for you, the day the conversion happened. So if rates go up after that, and let's say they do, that increase simply doesn't touch that money. It can't. The obligation was already paid in full. And here's the part that pushes it past robust into that actual anti-fragile category. The worse the taxes get, the worse the rate environment gets later, the smarter your decision looks to convert to a Roth. You're not just protected from the stress retroactively proves you made the right call. That's what anti-fragile actually means. It's not surviving the storm, it's the storm making your decision look better with every year that passes. Here's something worth sitting with for a second, because it changed how you should think about the timing of all of this. Nobody gets to choose when the next real shift in tax policy actually shows up. It doesn't call ahead and warn you. It didn't call ahead in any of the major tax law changes of the last several decades, and whatever
whatever the next one looks like, it isn't going to call ahead either. The people who end up on the wrong side of a rate change aren't reckless people. They're not doing anything foolish. They're doing exactly what they were told was responsible their entire working life, deferring, saving, letting the account grow, and the calendar simply doesn't cooperate with the plan they built. That's the part that should change how you think about this today. It was never really about whether you were smart with money. It's about whether the money that's already fully yours is sitting somewhere that can actually absorb a shift in rules whenever that shift happens to land. So let me bring this stress test closer to home, because rate changes can feel far off and abstract. And I want to show you a version of that same pattern that shows up a lot sooner and hits a lot more specifically. It's called IRMA, the income-related monthly adjustment amount. And if you've never heard of that term, you're about to understand why almost nobody connects it to what actually caused it. Here's how it works. Medicare looks at your income from 2 years ago to decide what you pay for Medicare Part B and Part D this year. 2 years ago, they look back 2 years, not this year. So say you take a large required minimum distribution, because that's when the government forces you. They tell you how much you're going to distribute. The irony of all of this, by the way, is not lost on me. The people that tend to object to my version of Roth conversions because they lose some control, they have no idea how much control they're going to actually lose by doing nothing. You lose far more control handing over those accounts to the IRS and all of the charges I'm going to illustrate than anything I would ever show you. But here's how this works. So let's say you take that required distribution, or you have some kind of unusually high income in that year. Or let's say you want to take money out of your IRA because you want to go buy a $60,000 car. Well, first problem is you got to pull out 85 grand to net 60. That 85,000 shows up as income. Most people don't connect the fact that 85 grand could create an IRMA surcharge for them 2 years later. It hits 2 years later quietly, showing up as a jump in your monthly premium that seems to come out of nowhere, because by the time it lands, you've completely forgotten about the distribution that caused it. I've had people tell me they think Medicare just went up again, some kind of general increase, when really it was their own income from 2 years previous, pulling money out of an IRA or 401k, that finally caught up with them. That two-year gap is exactly why almost nobody makes the connection that what caused it was your IRA or 401k required minimum distributions. And here's why this fits the fragile pattern precisely. A traditional IRA generates required distributions. Those distributions count fully as income, and that income is exactly what determines whether IRMA applies and how much it costs. The account didn't just create a tax bill, it created a second liability, a second bill on a completely different government program, arriving on a 2 year delay, and most people never see the two events as connected at all. That's the chain reaction that fragile money creates. One stress event doesn't just hit once, it ripples into places you weren't even watching. Now, here's the anti-fragile version of that exact same situation. Roth distributions are not counted as taxable income at all. Not partially, not on a sliding scale. They simply don't appear on the income side of that calculation, which means a Roth distribution can be exactly the same dollar amount as a traditional distribution, and it moves the IRMA needle exactly by zero every single time for the rest of your life. I've started calling that the IRMA firewall, because that's really what it is. It's not that Roth money reduces the IRMA bill. It's that Roth money is structurally invisible to the calculation that creates the IRMA bill in the first place. Let me give you a real world picture of how quietly this actually lands on people, because IRMA surcharges aren't small and they don't behave like a flat fee. They're structured in tiers. So crossing even one income threshold, sometimes by a matter of a few dollars, can move a household into a meaningfully higher premium bracket for both spouses on both Medicare Part B and D for the entire year that follows. And because the surcharge is reassessed year over year, a single unusually large distribution can echo, echo,
into a Medicare bill that's elevated well past the two-year mark if it happens to overlap with other income in the same window. I've talked to people who genuinely believe their Medicare premium just kept climbing because that's what premiums do. Almost none of them had connected it back to a specific decision to withdraw money based on required minimum distributions, a gift to kids, a car you wanted to buy, whatever it was. Any money you pull out of those IRAs, it shows up and you have a cascade of chain reactions. That disconnect, that two-year fog between cause and effect, is exactly what makes this stress test so dangerous. You can't defend against a threat you never trace back to its source. Closing the tax question through a Roth conversion is what creates the Irma firewall. But remember what we said about exposed money versus insured money. If you convert and that conversion gets funded in a way that spikes your income hard in the conversion year itself badly enough, you can actually trigger Irma in the very act of trying to avoid it down the road. That's not a reason not to convert. It's exactly why the amount and the timing of a conversion matter as much as the decision to do it at all. A properly built strategy accounts for that two-year look back on the front end, so the fix doesn't actually become its own stress event. We do this in our calculations. We run 1,500 different scenarios. We look at Irma to figure out, does this conversion trigger Irma? Is that a necessary cost? Can we avoid it? Is it a mitigation? Do I pay $1 to get $10 later that isn't Irma affected? This is all of what we do when we run these conversion scenarios. And I'll tell you something I've noticed after enough years in this business. People spend an enormous amount of energy worrying about what the market's going to do next year. And I understand why. It's on the news every night. It's got a number attached to it. It feels urgent. But almost nobody spends that same energy worrying about what their own tax bracket is going to do next year, even though that's arguably the bigger lever on their actual income. I can't control the market for you. Nobody can, no matter what they tell you. But a properly built conversion strategy can absolutely control what happens to your bracket, your Medicare premium, and your exposure to whatever Washington decides to do next. That's worry pointed in the wrong direction for most people, and redirecting it is one of the most valuable things we can do together. Fragile money doesn't just cost you once. It creates chain reactions, one problem quietly triggering the next one, often on a delay long enough that you never trace it back to where it started. Anti-fragile money breaks that chain before it ever starts, not by avoiding the stress, but by being structurally immune to what that particular stress is even measuring. Ask yourself honestly tonight, if tax rates climb or if a big distribution 2 years from now quietly shows up as a Medicare bill you didn't see coming, which one of your accounts is exposed to that and which one is already closed to it? The answer is worth more than almost anything else you could learn about your retirement money today. Two stress tests down, two to go. And these last two aren't about markets or the tax code. They're about the people you love and what happens to your money the day life changes in ways nobody can schedule around. You got to stay with me. But if what I'm saying, if you like the idea of doing Irma stress tests, if you'd like to understand how to do a conversion without accidentally triggering Irma, if you'd like to know the right amount, the right timing, the right sequence, the right bracket management, we can show you that. I do 1,500 scenarios, iterations of things that you should consider for your situation in terms of a conversion, and we can start that process by texting Roth to 84503. Text Roth to 84503 on your smartphone. Kyla, who handles my calendar, should reach out, book a 30-minute meeting with us just to get acquainted, make sure it's a fit. Text Roth to 84503 on your smartphone for a 30-minute meeting with me to talk about how to do strategic conversions. We can show you how to do conversions without you having to pay the tax, the right amount, the right sequence, the right timing, the right bracket management. You may not even have to pay the tax yourself. And guess what? We can show you how to not lose investment value. If that appeals to you, text Roth to 84503. All right, I'm going to be brief on these last two stress tests because I've been long-winded this whole show and I'm about to run out of time. And so here's what I want to say. So fragile, robust, anti-fragile.
Those are the three different categories. And I'm trying to make the case this whole show that your traditional IRA and your 401k money is fragile money, but you can turn it into anti-fragile, something that gets better if stresses occur. Much like breaking a muscle builds the muscle, we want to be anti-fragile with our money. And here's what I'm going to say. A Roth IRA is more anti-fragile, specifically the way we do it, the insured money version of it, than anything else I could ever imagine. But here's the liability that you're facing with your traditional IRA and 401k accounts. For those of you out there in radio land right now, I'm speaking to the people that love your spouse. If you are married and you love your spouse, they are your soulmate, they are your sweetheart, they are the person that you do life with. Here's what's going to happen when one of you passes away and the other survives you. You are going to force your surviving spouse, the person that you leave behind, to pay more tax on money than they have been paying because they can no longer file taxes as married filing jointly. They will have to file taxes as a single individual. As a single individual, this is one of those areas where IRAs, when the stress hits death, you lose advantage. It's fragile. It breaks. Here's what happens. Just on the same amount of money, there's no change. You lost your spouse. Now you're filing single. As a single taxpayer, you will be forced likely into a higher tax bracket as a result of that. No difference other than the fact that one of you is gone. Same money, same RMDs, yet now one of you is gone. And likely, I just did a scenario where we showed a 24% tax bracket becoming a 35% tax bracket for a single individual. That is a flaw in the IRA system. Let me not forget one last one here. For those of you that love your children, you are going to likely hand them in a traditional IRA or 401k the largest single tax liability they've ever faced in their life when they inherit your IRA or 401k. You see, an inherited IRA or 401k has to be distributed over a 10-year period account. The account has to be liquidated. And so imagine this, your 50, 60-year-old, 70 potentially year old children at their peak earning potentials with their own issues, their own problems, their own schedule of income, now we're going to be handed over the massive tax liability that is liquidating your account. If you've got a seven-figure IRA or 401k, you will likely hand them the biggest burden of tax that they've ever faced in their life. And it's completely avoidable. See, when you inherit an IRA or a traditional IRA or 401k, you have to distribute it over 10 years. They have to liquidate it. And the sooner they do it, the less the problem gets. They can't defer it. They can't delay it. They need to start liquidating right away because they've only got 10 years to do it. If they wait, it makes the problem worse. Now, contrast that with the anti-fragile. Let's say it's a Roth IRA instead. Instead of handing them liabilities, tax liabilities they're likely never have seen before in their life, the most onerous that they could see, instead, if you have a Roth IRA, you're going to hand them love, because what they get with the Roth is 100% tax-free. There is no tax impact. They still have to withdraw the money over 10 years. But guess what? Instead of handing them liabilities, you're handing them a gift. No taxation at all. And guess what? For the people that can defer it, that want to defer it, that don't want to take it right away, they can continue to defer it for another 10 years, creating what could be the potential for intergenerational wealth sparked by your decision in 2026 to do a strategic Roth conversion with this guy named Graybeard on the radio in WOAI in San Antonio. You made that decision and you handed them a gift for the rest of their life that paid them more financially than anything else you could have done. It was the tax-free wealth that you created by doing a strategic Roth conversion. That is the definition of something that would be anti-fragile. That is exactly what we're trying to do. We're trying to protect your spouse. We're trying to give you choices. We're trying to protect your children from increased taxation in the future. I'm not a betting man, but I'll go to my grave saying that I absolutely believe in the next 15 or 20 years, we will see outrageous taxation. I think we will see rates going to 50% or more. I think the big wild card for the markets right now is AI. And what AI is going to do, is it going to cause some companies to go under? Is it going to cause people to lose their jobs? What's it going to look like for the economy? Are we going to fast forward 10 years? And there's only going to be three companies in the world that matter because there's the ones that got to AI first. I think that's the wild card. And I think that an anti-fragile Roth, man, that was hard to get out. I think an anti-fragile Roth, which I can help you to build, is your protection. It is the thing you can count on, and it should be the thing you count on. And I do it with insured money. Insured money creates the anti-fragileness. And so here, one last time, if you'd like to know
how to do strategic Roth IRA conversions where you may not have to pay the tax at all yourself, where you don't lose any account value in the process, where it's insured and protected, where you have guaranteed growth, the right amount, the right time, the right number of years. If you'd like to understand better how that works, here's all you've got to do. You've got to pick up the phone right now, go to your messages app, key in the following number, 84503, and I want you to text one word, Roth, R-O-T-H, Roth. Roth because it gives you choices. Roth because it gives you control. Roth because the way we do it is anti-fragile.

0: versus fragile or robust. Text Roth to 84503 because you want to spend 30 minutes with me directly. Kyla handles my calendar. She'll reach out to you when you text Roth to 84503. You'll get her number if you want to call her. The sooner you act, the sooner you get in front of her. We've been very busy. This has been something that has resonated with people. They feel it in their spirit. They need to be doing something. What is it? I'm raising my hand. I'm saying, hey, consider strategic Roth conversions. I can help you. So one last time. Text Roth to 84503. And rest assured, my friends, I'm going to see you same time, same place next week, right here on WOAI. Graybeard out.
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15: Upping the economic ante, I'm Daria Albinger, Fox News. The sanctions may have been just the start of it. The Trump administration is continuing to put economic pressure on Iran. Here's Fox's Jonathan Hunt in Tel Aviv.
16: If Treasury Secretary Scott Bessent wants to collapse the economy, as he put it, then much more needs to be done. So he will head to a G20 summit in Asheville, North Carolina next week, trying to appeal to those countries to join the U.S. sanctions program. Now, the biggest trading partners still left for Iran are China, Russia, India, Turkey, Iraq, Pakistan, and Qatar. China is the biggest problem for the U.S. there because they've already said they will not take part in the sanctions program.
15: China's refusal to sanction Iran has led to several statements from Iranian officials. In one, the Iranian foreign minister claimed that America uses the media to influence prices for personal gain to keep America in a losing war. He also says Israel-aligned actors promote war. A rescue effort is giving to one of recovery in flood-ravaged Nepal.
17: A race against time to find survivors, with the death toll rising following the flooding disaster on the Nepal-China border. More than 600 people are confirmed dead. Another 2,500 people remain missing. Among them, 90 Americans. Rescue crews are still pulling out survivors. caked in mud. The U.S. State Department says so far five Americans have been brought to safety.
15: Fox's Jackie Ibanez reporting the Red Cross estimates about 93,000 people were going to need aid, and clean water is going to be their major concern. A group of soldiers in Niger rebelled against officers at a key military base and fired at sensitive locations in the capital in what is being seen as a major threat to the country's struggling junta. 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
18: San Antonio Mayor Gina Ortiz Jones is outlining the city's response after several storms and strong winds left roughly 70,000 CPS energy customers without power. The utility company warns some storm-related power outages could last several days. The mayor said restoration efforts are expected to continue into the weekend. Texas Governor Greg Abbott has ordered state agencies to pause funding for AI-powered flock cameras amid privacy concerns. The news comes as contracts nationwide are being canceled due to widespread public pushback. In El Paso, a 14-year-old suspect is in custody after allegedly stabbing three other 14-year-olds at the Americas High School. The sheriff's office says they received a report of a teenager with a knife who stabbed two students who were trying to help a third victim. All three students are reportedly in stable condition. I'm Erica Smith.
14: From the WOAI Traffic Center.
19: I-10 eastbound off-ramp towards UTSA Boulevard is closed due to construction. Loop 1604 westbound off-ramp towards La Quintero Parkway is also closed for construction. I'm Alexis, News Radio 1200 WOAI.
20: Plenty of sun on this Saturday with a high heating up to 98 and a triple-digit heat index at times down to 76 with a clear sky tonight and sunny tomorrow with a high in the upper 90s. I'm meteorologist Jeff Marr from the Weather Channel on San Antonio's official weather station, News Radio 1200 WOAI.
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29: Serious injury crashes happen every day on Columbus streets. The impact of a crash has a damaging ripple effect. Physical health issues, permanent disabilities such as hearing loss, dependence on others for daily tasks like using the bathroom, psychological trauma from witnessing the crash. by redesigning roads and prioritizing safety, we're working towards zero traffic.

0: We're less than 4 months from Christmas, which is hard to imagine because it's been over 100 degrees in Dallas, Texas, every single day for the entire month of August, yeah. And we have had no rain.
1: No rain, no.
0: So there you go. Today we're talking about end of month, great incentives, great trade values, lots of good reasons to get out and do something. We got some great dealers at carpro.com, the website. We got our free weekly newsletter that came out yesterday. If you're not a subscriber, go ahead and subscribe today. You will get yesterday's immediately. You can hear my new song, which is titled, And God Said, Well, Hello, Dolly.
1: Mm-hmm.
0: Tribute song to the great Dolly Parton.
1: Absolutely. Good stuff.
0: Yes, thank you. Yeah. And you can share that with anybody you wish, as many people as you would like.
1: So you're not going to charge them per share or anything. You can make some money here, you know.
0: Yeah, but I don't want to.
1: All right. Fair enough.
0: I just want, I want people to listen to it and think a little bit about what a sweet lady she was and, mm-hmm. you know, how much she's going to be missed. There's just in my lifetime, it's just been, you know, a handful of people that when they passed away, it really left you feeling sad.
1: Oh, it was a definite gut punch. And I was a casual fan. I mean, I really enjoyed seeing her in movies and everything. I wouldn't say that I went to any concerts, but when the news came out, it was like, wow. That really hurts. I mean, that was a tough one for a lot of people.
0: Yeah, and I think because it came out of nowhere.
1: Yeah.
0: I don't think, I think we all knew she was not healthy, as healthy as she once was. Mm-hmm. But at that same time, I don't think any of us thought the end is near.
1: Yeah, we didn't think it was imminent, and turns out it looks like it's probably the cancer-related situation that she just didn't let on. But, I mean, she was doing videotaped and other appearances days before all this happened. But they said it was a very quick cancer diagnosis, and apparently that's what led to her passing. But the tribute still continue. I mean, I turned on TV last night on the PBS station was passing by. They had a big hour-long thing going on there. So the outpouring of love and folks paying tribute continue on, and it certainly continues with the great song that you did. And glad that we got to share that with everybody.
0: Well, thank you for saying that. I was pleased with the way it turned out. Let me just say that without trying to toot my own horn, I'm not. I chose the words very carefully. And they were all from the heart. And then, thank goodness for AI. It just did a great job.
1: Yeah.
0: I mean, it takes a while.
1: You don't just go, I'll type some words up and boom, it's there. It takes a lot of effort and redos and over again because AI is not a perfect vehicle.
0: Oh, my goodness, no.
1: It spits out some weird things when you ask it to do something.
0: So the other thing I did, if you want to hear the song, is at the last break that we had, I put it on the CarPro Show Facebook page.
1: Oh, okay.
0: And I pinned it there, so it'll be at the top, and I'll leave it at the top until Monday. So if you want to go to the CarPro Facebook page, go to facebook.com/CarProShow, or go to carpro.com, and at the bottom of the page, there'll be the Facebook logo. Click there and it'll take you right to it. Or facebook.com/carproshow. It's right there at the top. You can click it and it'll start playing. You can read the lyrics as it plays. You can share it with anybody that you want to. And I would love to see it shared many, many times, because if it brings as much joy to listeners as it was to write it, then that would make my day.
1: Mm-hmm.
0: Let's talk to Mark in Kingwood, Texas. Mark, you've been very patient, and I appreciate you.
2: No, I'm sorry. I appreciate that. I tell you, you missed your call, brother.
0: I'm sorry, your phone cut out there. What did you say?
2: Okay. I love that song.

0: thank you.
1: Beautiful song.
0: Thank you so much. I appreciate that. What can I help you with?
1: Question. I have a plan to buy an SUV between 2023 and 2026. He's trying to decide between a Hyundai Santa Fe or an Outlander Mitsubishi.
0: What do you?
1: I don't know what's more reliable.
0: Your phone, Mark, is cutting out. So
2: that's a shame.
0: Yeah, it is. But I got the question: Santa Fe versus Mitsubishi Outlander. And I'll tell you, there's just a lot to love about that Santa Fe. I love the body style. I love the ride and the drive. Quality wise, they've been great. I will say that the Outlander is probably going to go further without issues than the Hyundai. So a lot of this is going to depend on how long you plan to keep this SUV. If I were going to try to get 200,000 miles out of one, I'd go with the Mitsubishi. But if I were only going to go 150,000 or less, then I'd go with the Hyundai because it's a more enjoyable ride and drive, and it's got nicer features. Does that make sense?
1: Okay. That sounds good.
0: Yeah.
1: Yes, it does. Yes, it does. So, I mean, and I hear the dealership, but it should be a new scenario.
0: I'm Mark, I apologize, but I'm just getting every other word. And it's a shame. I'm sorry you've held and then you got a phone issue. But let me recap for you what I said. The Santa Fe, up to about 150,000 miles, would be a really good SUV, and it's more enjoyable than the Mitsubishi. But if you're going to try to go further than 150,000, and you're buying used, so you got to be careful how many miles you start with. So, you know, I my personal pick for sure would be the Santa Fe. But if you're just looking at transportation and you want to get a lot of miles, all right, that Outlander is really, really good.
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16: Apparently, there is a brand new record for the most expensive American car ever sold. It is that 64, is it? The Shelby Cobra?
0: Yeah.
16: Is that the one in the movie that the same? I mean, not the same one, but I mean the same type car that they used to that Matt Damon movie? Did you see that movie?
0: No. You're talking Ford versus Ferrari?
16: Yeah.
0: Yeah.
16: Yeah, okay. Yes. Well, great movie, by the way.
0: Oh, it is.
16: $42.905 million at the Gooding Christie's Pebble Beach auction. Most expensive American car ever sold at an auction. Wonder what that person is going to be doing. Now, have you talked to Dr. Pack? Did he? Is he the one who bought that car?
0: No, it wasn't Sam Pack.
16: Okay. Just we'll make sure. That thing might be in the museum. If it is, I want to go see it. But yeah, I'd say it's a... Obviously, it's iconic and it's historic, and the price tag reflects that. Of course, that story is part of the newsletter that came out yesterday. If you don't get that newsletter, you should. It's full of great information. We don't sell your addresses. There are no pop-up ads, and you can easily get it by going to the very top of carpro.com.
0: And let's go to Tony in Southern California. Tony, welcome to the show.
17: Thank you.
0: Yes, sir.
17: Good to talk to you.
0: You too, buddy.
17: Wonderful song.
0: Thank you.
17: Wonderful song.
0: Thank you very much. I appreciate you saying that.
17: Yeah. I've got an everyday car that I really like, a Hyundai Tucson FL.
0: Yeah.
17: And I'm looking to buy or lease like a weekend car, convertible. I want a convertible. I want something with a little prestige and a really nice ride. And I'm looking at a used 2008 Bentley convertible, Continental GTC.
0: Oh, yeah.
17: About 31. Tell me a little, anything about that car that I should, pro or con?
0: No, there's no cons, period. How many miles does this car have on it?
17: 75,000.
0: Okay, and it's got a good clean history report?
17: Yeah, it does.
0: Okay, you're going to love the car. The GTC was fun. It's got power. The ride is exceptional. It's very quiet inside when you're not, when you don't drop the top and you just want to drive it with the top up, maybe because of the weather or whatever. It's super quiet inside. The interior's just phenomenal. I don't know if a doggone thing bad to say about it. And the great thing is the 2008 looks like it could be just a 4 or 5 year old car.
17: Yeah. What's their projected mileage? What do you think I'll get out of that? Like 150, 200?
0: You know, if
17: less.
0: The car is, it's not like typical Bentleys when you go back that age, because they don't normally have very many miles on them. And 75,000 is nothing for a 2008, but you can tell it's been a regularly driven car. And that works in your favor, rather than having a car, you know, with even less miles than that's not driven very often. Then suddenly you start to drive it a lot, and that's hard on a car. I can't explain why. Physics-wise, it makes no sense, but I'm just giving you my experience. If a car is seldom driven, and then all of a sudden everything changes, and it becomes a daily driver, when you're putting a lot of miles on it, things start to go wrong. The only downside to owning this car is going to be the cost of maintenance. So you're going to need to find a place that works on Bentleys and Rolls's and cars like that, an independent garage. 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It'll break you. 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You may not, because the parts on those have stayed the same. They stayed the same for years and years and years. So they're still out there. But depending on, you know, what could go wrong, you may have to search for a part, or if you get a place that really knows these cars, they'll know where to get the parts too. So if I were you, I'd go for it. I tell you what, life's short. 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
0: in Los Angeles. Welcome to the Car Pro Show. Hello, Jeff.
20: Hi, this is Jeff.
0: Yes, sir.
20: Oh, I'm calling about, I saw on the newsletter about you wanted to get impressions of the Tesla Y.
0: Yeah.
20: Oh, by the way, I grew up in the car business from Chicago to L.A., and so I really enjoy listening to you and Todd. Todd, it's time to start teasing Jerry more. Anyway, on my Y, my favorite thing is the pedal assist. I mean, the pedal, you know, one pedal driving.
0: Oh, yeah.
20: And I've had three Ys and one three. And it's not a political statement. I just wanted to try something new.
0: Yeah.
20: And I thought about the Toyota, but they're not really one pedal driving. You got to turn it on and off. Any suggestions? Because I'm thinking, and I lease, by the way.
0: I love one pedal driving too. If I'm reviewing an electric and it's got true one pedal driving, in other words, you can roll up to a red light and it'll actually stop the car. I absolutely love that. My BMW's got it, and you can set the regeneration to be even harder than normal, and that was one of the reasons I got it as an electric. But some of the cars do not. For instance, the last couple of Subaru Electrics I've had, I noted that it did not have one pedal driving, and I don't know why, because it's got a practical use besides being, in my opinion, fun to drive. Once you get used to it, it also shoots power to the battery to prolong your range. But
20: right,
0: you know, so what? Besides that, what do you love about your Model Y?
20: Well, lack of maintenance.
0: Yes.
20: Now, I charge it at home. All of them I have.
0: Smart.
20: And the lack of maintenance. And I've taken it on long drives, and the 20-minute time is fine for me. The electronics and the safety, all the features, which all the cars have, I'm sure. And then adjustability.
0: We're out of time, but I do appreciate it. I was wanting to talk to Y owners today. Thank you.
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22: There's road work on southbound 35 between Evans and Loop 1604. Right lane is closed, and there's a 10-minute delay. Traffic is stop and go from FM 1518. And then westbound I-10, there's road work on the upper level, and only the right lane's open between Frio and Culebra. Expect a 2 to 3 minute delay there. I'm Junior Caruso on News Radio 1200 WOAI.
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0: the Car Pro Show with Jerry Reynolds. He's the Car Pro, and I'm Todd Chambliss, the old roadmaster. And the newsletter this past week, one of the more clicked items, here's the headline from AAA, speeding is now normal for drivers. I'll even go further. Speeding has been normal for the Car Pro for quite some time. Pretty famously, actually. Apparently, folks, I guess that 3 in 10 drivers agree with the statement, no one actually drives the speed limit.
1: No, you're going to get run over if you do.
0: You kind of are. I mean, here's the thing. There's one, and where we work, we're in downtown Dallas, and then when you want to get back on what is known as the tollway, If you're going more than about 45 or 50, sometimes they'll set up a trap and they'll get you, because they got me one day coming out of the show. I don't know if I told you this or not.
1: No.
0: They got me. They gave me a warning, thankfully, but it's like for a little bit, this like 35 or 40, and I was ready to go home, so I hit the gas, and they got me right there as I was doing the little turn onto the tollway. But I try to drive. I mean, there are obviously some times when you got to go and be careful. I mean, on school zones, hospital zones are another part that they're pretty strict about. But yeah, mostly school zones, and there's all kinds of rules that attach to that. But there's some interesting reading there, too. I don't know that I'm a lead foot, maybe like you, but I don't like to go just the speed limit. It's got to be a little bit over.
1: Yeah. Well, and it's... I think that's what the purpose of the article was.
0: I think so.
1: You know, so
0: to let you know that you're not the only one.
1: I even sped in a minivan this week. I had the Chrysler Pacifica, besides the F-150 King Ranch Power Boost.
0: Of vehicles there.
1: Yeah,
0: right?
1: I had a Pacifica, which is very nice. And it'll run 80, I can promise
0: you. You're blowing the doors off in a minivan down the road.
1: Yeah, buddy.
0: All right, well.
1: I know people thought it was stolen, because minivan drivers don't drive like I drive.
0: No, they don't.
1: No, they don't. Let's talk to Steve in Harbor City, California. Steve, welcome to the Car Pro Show.
2: Hey, guys. Oh, that 50-minute wait was worth it. I got a lot of housework done.
0: Good attitude.
1: Fantastic.
0: Absolutely.
2: Yeah. Yeah. Hey, okay, so this is my dilemma.
1: Yeah.
2: I have a 2017 Toyota Tacoma. It's got about 110,000 miles. And then I'm looking to get a 2026 Toyota Tacoma at about 37 grand. The Toyotas, the new ones, Jerry, have the turbo.
1: Yeah.
2: How expensive is maintenance on these turbos?
1: You know, there's nothing to do to them. I wrote an article on this because I was talking about turbos so much, and people were so scared of them. And I get it, because years ago, when turbos first came out in the 80s, there were a lot of cars that were trying turbos. And, you know, frankly, people didn't drive them properly. Before the technology of today, turbos ran really hot, and what you were supposed to do is, when you stopped, you were supposed to let the car idle for a minute before you turned it off. Nobody's going to do that. I mean, when you get where you're going, you put it in park, you turn the damn car off. So people were just, you know, I mean, they were blowing in 100 miles an hour to the 7-Eleven, throwing the engine off, running in, coming back out, cranking it back up, doing it, and repeatedly doing that. Well, the turbos burned out because they never cooled down. They were running hot all the time. Now they're intercooled, and you don't have to worry about that. You can do whatever. You can drive it just like a normal car. Ford Motor Company committed themselves to turbos 16 years ago in 2010. They started coming out with the turbo family of engines, and they have been successful to this day. And that's 90% of the Fords on the road today have turbos. Toyota came along. They probably took things to another level as far as reliability and dependability. I've not heard of any issues whatsoever with turbos and Toyotas. Period.
2: Right, because the recalls, like you say, I can look up the recalls on the internet, and I've been like researching it. No issues.
1: No.
2: As we speak. And
1: you know, Toyota's got, they take a little different approach. The fuel economy on a Toyota with, you know, with the turbocharged engine, the fuel economy is better, but it's not drastically better. They do it primarily to give you more horsepower. So with a turbo, they don't run all the time. They run when they're needed.

0: So if you step on it.
1: Okay, right. Because I've got the vehicle I have now, it's got a 2.5 liter. This newer one is a 2.4 with the turbo. It's got a good pickup. I test drove the car, Jerry.
0: Yeah. It does. When you need it, it's there.
1: It's got power.
0: Yeah. And that's the good thing.
1: Have you dealt with Rancho Santa Margarita Toyota in Southern California?
0: Not that I remember. I've got some good Toyota dealers there. Toyota Pasadena. Mm-hmm. Toyota Pasadena has been great. I mean, Sandra Bruning, she's the general sales manager, and she is just an absolute doll. And she loves my listeners. Man, she just loves people I send there.
1: What I've noticed, and one more quickie, I noticed Labor Day is coming up.
0: Yes.
1: Now, I don't know if this is a marketing ploy, if it's real, if it's false. The vehicle, they're giving us like a $1,400 little, and I see that even when it's not a holiday. So what are the holidays? What's their secret sauce that they're saying, yeah, we'll give you another $2,000 off. We'll give you $27. What's the little backside story about that?
0: Well, here's the thing. They would prefer to lease every vehicle that they sell. That's their deal. And so what they do on holidays, and, you know, let's look at the end of the year. Toyota-thon. Toyota-thon's been around over 30 years. And overnight, and same with Lexus, same philosophy, Lexus does the December to remember. It's been there over 25 years. Overnight, the payments on a lease drop. 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Toyota, they don't like 60 months. 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If you're buying, it don't really matter.
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18: So apparently in the news, the newsletter certainly had this released on Friday. The brand new vehicle from Genesis is coming out just to cover, which I didn't know there was a GV60, but I was looking over the list here, the GV60, you got the GV70 with, of course, the SUV or the electric. You've got the GV80, an SUV and the coupe, which, of course, that's their flagship now. A brand new third row GV90 that's going to be coming out, I guess, next year, right?
0: Yes.
18: And it's going to be a huge monster.
0: This is big. It's Escalade size from what I can get.
18: Escalade size. Wow.
0: Wow. I know.
18: So they actually introduced this, I guess, this year, first half of 2027, right here in North America and other markets. And seven passengers, they say. Escalade size, according to the Car Pro, if you're a fan of Genesis. And honestly, we were, of all things, we were trying to debate between getting the GV, I guess it was the 80,
0: yeah,
18: that we were thinking of, maybe the 70, one of the two, or the Bronco, which are, there's nothing close. I mean, they're total different vehicles. And for whatever reason, you know, we went with the Bronco, but we were trying it on the way to the Ford dealership. We stopped at a Genesis dealership, if you remember.
0: Yeah.
18: Your Genesis dealership. And we looked over and just said, yeah, the Bronco is the way to go. But that Genesis is, there's nothing wrong with that. For the money you're spending and all the stuff in there, the luxurious and well appointed, what a great vehicle they made.
0: I love Genesis products. Their interiors are just outstanding.
18: They really are.
0: And you get the 10-year, 100,000-mile warranty on top of that.
18: Nothing wrong with that.
0: No, that works.
18: Absolutely.
0: All right. Let's talk to Ted in Fort Worth. Ted, thanks for holding, sir. How can I help you?
19: Certainly. Hello, Jerry. My wife has a 2016 RX350. It's got 66,000 miles on it, and she's looking to get into another car. For safety reasons, for upgraded navigation, that type of thing.
0: Yeah.
19: We're in our 70s. I've heard you talk about one of the best things coming along are the safety features for people who can't turn around very well.
0: Yep, that's fact.
19: So she She is looking for something in that same mid-size SUV range, maybe as high as a Lexus, but maybe something of a little less than that, but have those kind of features. And what would be your top three suggestions?
0: Well, I'd certainly look at another RX. I mean, they've really gotten nicer since y'all's was new, and more features, and one of the big things is that they've made Lexus RX easier to operate from the standpoint of all your gadgets and things like that. They've simplified them. Thank goodness. If I were you guys, I'd also look at a Lincoln Aviator, which is a wonderful SUV, got lots of features on it, safety features wise. And we were just talking about Genesis. Look at the GV70 and see what you guys think about it. It's wonderful. Really nice interior, lots of features, but again, another one that's easy to understand. You know, it's got the parking sensors and the lane change alerts and all the things that we need as we age. And it's probably going to be the least expensive of the three that we've talked about. So, okay. You know, what year is hers again?
19: 16.
0: Okay. So you guys are driving 10,000 miles, 6,000 miles a year. I mean, that's nothing. You really ought to look at leasing. And if you're going to lease, the Lexus is going to lease the absolute best. So I would give that some consideration. 3 years from now, you'll be ready to do it again. And then you'll get all the newest safety features 3 years from now. That's something to really consider.
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0: Trek, it's one of my favorites, and it's probably the safest of the three that are out there. So I would look that direction. If you want to go a little more upscale, the Lexus NX is just terrific. You get Toyota quality, and yet you get the luxury of a Lexus with it. It's going to be quite a bit more than the RAV4, but over a period of time, it might be worth it to you to look at the Lexus NX. But, you know, there's some other good ones out there. The Nissan Rogue has not always been a great SUV, but it's turned out now to be a pretty doggone good one. 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The Rogue is going to be one of the least expensive SUVs out there because the incentives are so good. But, you know, overall, quality-wise, you can't pick a bad one out of that group. 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But, you know, the RAV4 is number one selling SUV in America, and there's good reason for that. People buy them again and again and again.
18: And the mileage you get out of them, they just go forever.
0: Oh, yeah, they just seem to never give any trouble, and yeah. Especially with the hybrid and the fuel economy. I mean, this thing will get right around 40 miles to the gallon, and that's amazing. That's amazing fuel economy with an SUV. Sorry we couldn't talk, my friend. My new song came out. It's now up on our Facebook page, carpro.com/carproshow. 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
8: Unimaginable tragedy in Nepal. I'm Carmen Roberts, Fox News. The devastating flood disaster in Nepal and Tibet grows even worse, with 676 people now confirmed dead and more than 3,000 missing, including 90 Americans. But crews have been able to rescue more than 4,000 people. But the danger is still growing.
26: It's monsoon season in the region, so search and rescue operations were temporarily suspended today because of rain and fog. But helicopters soon resumed. Authorities are also monitoring two lakes upstream formed by the disaster, one of which was overflowing. Chinese authorities say the risk has eased somewhat as it's slowly draining, but more rain is on the way. Scientists say the disaster was triggered by a glacier collapse, which caused stories-high waves of rock, ice, mud, and debris just hurtling through the mountain river systems there.
8: Fox's Stephanie Bennett in London. The Red Cross estimates 93,000 people need aid, with clean water being a major concern. As Americans complain about the high price of gas caused by the Iran war, President Trump's touting a deal with Venezuela that he claims will lower prices at the pump.
27: President Trump emphasizing some good news on the energy front, the context being that many Americans, of course, are concerned about gasoline prices. The president announcing a deal with Venezuela While he calls it the biggest oil deal in world history, noting the United States has secured more than 65 billion barrels of oil reserves in Venezuela, the president says the historic transaction more than doubles American oil reserves, greatly increasing our oil supply.
8: Fox's Mike Emanuel reporting. Analysts say it could take years to significantly boost production in Venezuela, so the added supply won't affect gas prices anytime soon. And a Russian strike on a weapons depot in Kyiv kills at least 37 people.

0: one of the deadliest attacks in Ukraine this year. 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
2: San Antonio Mayor Gina Ortiz-Jones is outlining the city's response after severe storms and strong winds left roughly 70,000 CPS energy customers without power. The utility company warns the storm-related outages could last several days. President Trump says he plans on spending more time in Texas as the midterm elections approach. Just before his visit to the Johnson Space Center on Thursday, Trump expressed his support of U.S. Senate candidate and Texas Attorney General Ken Paxton. The president said, "I'm going to help Paxton, and I'm going to spend a lot of time in Texas." Governor Greg Abbott has ordered state agencies to pause funding for AI-powered flock cameras amid privacy concerns. The news comes as contracts nationwide are being canceled due to public scrutiny. I'm Erica Smith.
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3: Northbound 35 at McCullough, there's a disabled vehicle that's blocking the right lane. Drivers are getting by fairly easy. Just be cautious and stay to the left. And then westbound I-10, there's construction on the upper level between Frio and Culebra. Only the right lane's open. There's close to a five-minute delay. I'm Junior Caruso on News Radio 1200 WOAI.
4: Plenty of sun on this Saturday with a high heating up to 98 and a triple-digit heat index at times down to 76 with a clear sky tonight and sunny tomorrow with a high in the upper 90s. I'm meteorologist Jeff Marr from the Weather Channel on San Antonio's official weather station, News Radio 1200 WOAI.
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0: Design Show. I'm Keith, along with Morgan.
1: Hello, everybody.
0: And we're glad to be with you this Saturday, along with the subject we're discussing, what really are the first steps in remodeling. And the reason we want to talk about this is because people tend to go down the road, the path, I think, too far, or get frozen, not knowing what to do, and then they lose a lot of time. Either way, you're going to lose a lot of time if you go down the wrong path or you don't know which path to choose.
1: Right.
0: So
1: it's easy to do.
0: You can feel remodeling is, and it can be, overwhelming. In fact, I remember one of the seminars we went to in Vegas a while back said that one-third of people who start remodeling the process stop because they're overwhelmed. So we don't want you to be overwhelmed. We want to show you that there is a way to keep from being overwhelmed. And one of the things is to know, what are the basics? What are some of the priorities you need to make? We're going to give you four key points to remember and to stick with, to keep you from being overwhelmed and from, you could even say, getting unstuck if you're already there right now.
1: Yeah.
0: So let's get into it, and then we'll elaborate. I think you'll see that it can be a lot easier with if you take that first step. That step number one, what is the key, do you think, the first thing that is most important?
1: It's definitely finding the right partner in this process, because finding that right person or company that you're going to work with, and not just focusing on the price being the only thing that you're dictating to who is your partner. It's a partnership. So you want someone who's going to be able to answer your questions, who's going to listen to you, take your design needs into consideration, and also take your budget into consideration.
0: Right. And just to that point, it's not about the price, because first of all, you don't know that whoever you're talking to is actually talking about the exact thing that you want. So how could the price be exact whenever you're not, when you haven't gotten precise on the actual product?
1: Right.
0: It kind of bothers me whenever I go out and look at someone and we hit it off really well. We follow up on it, see how it's going, and they say they're getting other bids. And to me, that doesn't make sense. First of all, I didn't give you a bid. I gave you just a range of what it could be based on what I heard. And then, of course, that could change. If you need it to be less and you want to get into a lower budget, as I described, that can happen too. So you really should be looking at more of the services and things that they offer rather than what price.
1: Right, because the price is dictated based off of what you want. And if you tell us what your price needs to be, for the most part, we're going to show you, here's what you can get for that, and we're going to work within that. Sometimes if it's unreasonable, then we're going to tell you that can't be done. It's not in line with what that budget is.
0: Right, but in reality, the price is a sum of its parts.
1: Right.
0: And you don't want to just go with someone who tells you it's $20,000 less. I mean, in reality, most contractors are making about the same margin.
1: Right.
0: So if somebody is $20,000 less than
1: Going on?
0: There is not, it's not the same product.
1: Right. Yeah.
0: There's not any businesses probably that we know of where someone charges, you know, one-third more and still can stay in business.
1: Right.
0: The market, the free market economy doesn't allow people to stay in business that are charging that much more for the same product. Now, we can think of things that are cost more and that we can find for less. But
1: right.
0: They're typically not the same thing.
1: Yes.
0: If you know, I bought a burger that was $15 on a recent road trip. It was delicious. And I probably could find a $3 or $4 burger at a drive-thru somewhere, but it wouldn't have been the same thing.
1: Right.
0: And
1: I don't know if you can find a $3 or $4 burger anymore.
0: Yeah, let's go five, maybe a $5 burger. But you know, it's not the same thing.
1: No.
0: And the same is true of electronics, phones. There's some that are way less priced than others in different brands and so forth, but they're not the same features. And so you're not getting the same thing. You just, the key is, what do you want? And
1: right.
0: then your contractor if he is really your right partner, is going to show you how to get that, mm-hmm. and not

0: cutting corners in a way that you don't want to.
1: Right.
0: Not misleading you and telling you, oh, you can have it, everything you want for $20,000 less. And unfortunately, those types of people end up having a bad experience and then don't ever want to remodel again.
1: Right. Or the worst, you know, two things, like either you end up not getting what you want and you wasted all of that money, or you end up spending the $20,000 that they said was less eventually, and it's frustrating. It becomes a frustrating experience, and you didn't have, they didn't lead with honesty up front about that.
0: That's exactly right. That's a very good point. And if you can make those decisions up front, you're going to have a much more flowing project. It's not going to have regrets built into the design, because you realize, oh, I didn't, so it doesn't include that. Oh, okay. Right. Well, now, you know, I want it changed. Well, that's going to cost you. And no matter how angry or red-faced you may get, you still are probably going to pay it. And
1: yeah, because
0: it's probably not done right.
1: Yeah, you're not in the power seat anymore when your house has been
0: torn up. It's been torn up. That's right.
1: And so that's why you have to have that trust, because you're giving somebody, turning over that keys, and you want it to be to someone that you trust that's not going to take advantage of the situation. But the next question kind of goes to, well, where do you find someone to get this right partnership? And I like when I hear of clients and they say, well, we asked our, you know, trusted friend, she has the same style, they did a similar remodel, you know, we're around wanting the same budget. So, okay, then that's a good, like, referral source. But don't go to a friend that just had their remodel done and their house is a different caliber than your house is, or they are a different type of person where they want less hands-on, you know, they can handle being totally hands-on, manage everything. So it has to be a similar.
0: Yeah, and one of the big differences, too, is did you really look at the project in detail?
1: Yeah, you really saw it and liked it.
0: Yeah, because people will just be happy that they got it for this price.
1: Yes.
0: And not tell you, oh, well, you know, it's really not that
1: really
0: well
1: not
0: done.
1: Happy.
0: I'm not really that proud of it.
1: Mm-hmm.
0: But don't come over and look at it.
1: Yeah.
0: Or they might, you know, or they might be okay with it, but you're not.
1: Yeah, definitely.
0: And so we see that a lot where people truly aren't comfortable with what they're getting, but they've heard good things.
1: Yes.
0: And then the other thing is the caliber of the project. Somebody had a bathroom shower done, and now they want,
1: you're going to
0: use that person to do an addition or to do a kitchen remodel, a high-end kitchen remodel.
1: Yeah.
0: So we really, really need to make, be careful how you choose that contractor.
1: And contractors should have referrals that they can give you of photos, you know, of work that is similar to what you have. So when you're going through that, that should be one of your questions. Like, can I see some previous work that is similar?
0: And
1: we even have hard hat tours where you can come and actually look and see those projects.
0: If anybody's available to be looked at from all viewpoints, it's us.
1: Mm-hmm.
0: And so we do invite you to make sure you're checking out the contractor thoroughly. You can even use AI and say who is a high-end remodeler or a high-quality remodeler in San Antonio area.
1: Yeah.
0: And give me multiples. And so we've actually been referred by ChatGPT.
1: Yeah, that's cool, right?
0: And they said that we were the first one recommended.
1: Yeah.
0: So we're going to go ahead and take a break. And when we get back, we'll consider some questions to ask when you're interviewing. And then when do you share your needs? When we get back to the KM Builders Remodeling and Design Show.
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0: 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I'm Keith, along with Morgan.
1: Hello, everybody.
0: And we are back on the subject of the really the first steps in getting into remodeling. 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
1: Yeah, you have to be, that's another spot where you have to be comfortable with who you hire.
0: Exactly. And that you
1: just like remodeling.
0: AC work, just like remodeling, yeah. So, you know, doing some good questioning, asking about who does their designs is a good one. Because with so many companies, they have outside designers that they hire. And although that may not make much difference, it really does take away some of the smoothness of it. Compared to a company like ours that has in-house design, both architectural and interior design and cabinet design.
1: Yes. And also, if they have an outside interior designer that they sub out, that might not be who you're compatible with.
0: Yeah.
1: And so that's a big question that you want to ask, because, you know, you might like the face of the company and that person that you met, and you think that they're doing your designs, but they're actually not, and it's not your style or even your communication style,
0: right?
1: Because that makes a difference.
0: Yeah, you've just invested this emotional interview time trying to find a personality that you work with, and all of a sudden that personality is now changed.
1: Right.
0: It doesn't change that much between you and me. They say you're just like me in a lot of ways.
1: So. Oh, yeah. Little Keith is what they call me.
0: And so, I mean, we really are consistent in what we're offering. And you and I are on the exact same page about the kind of service we want to give and also the humility that we have before a client. In other words, we're not easily offended. We don't take it personal. If you want us to change direction, that's what we want to know.
1: Yeah.
0: You know, I've given you, you've learned and accomplished so much as far as confidence goes. You've known me to be a confident person that does not get affected easily by someone wanting to change something that I've said. That's fine with me. I'm trying to please, you're trying to please, and then all the people that work with us and our teams,
1: whole goal.
0: That's all they want to do is please. And so, yeah, they have great ideas. Yeah, they're brilliant people.
1: Yeah, and we get excited working all together and on these designs. So,
0: but what really excites the teams the most is to see the client excited. And so we're not successful unless you're happy.
1: Yes.
0: And so that is the attitude of the contractor that you want to deal with. And really, a design build remodeler that has it in-house is going to probably be able to do that better. And very few have that, and none have it to the level that we do.
1: Yes. And we're able to extract what you want and really help a client because of all of our, we're comfortable working with each other. We know what good questions to ask. We have experience. So like how you said in the beginning, like when people get stuck in their designs and things, we're able to help them to get unstuck and not like freeze with not knowing what they want fully.
0: Right. Don't you think going into the next step that I think is important is to be okay with sharing? Yeah, you may have found the right partner, but you may not want to pull the trigger yet. We meet people who they like, or they're listening to us on the radio and they say, that's who we're going to use. Because they've told us this. They're not, I'm just not making this up. They've said.
1: They come to our events.
0: And they've said, but we're not ready yet. And part of it we found is because they don't think they figured out what they want enough.
1: Yeah.
0: And that's not really...
1: They think they have to have it all figured out
0: exactly
1: before starting.
0: Right. Yeah. And so I think step number two should be start sharing your needs early.
1: Yes.
0: And, you know, there might be some hesitation thinking, well, I don't want to waste your time or I don't want to start running the clock.
1: Yeah.
0: You know, that's going to start charging me. And really, we don't. And so when I go out and meet you, I think it really helps you to get a better focus. You're going to give me everything you think about, everything you know up to that point. But I encourage you to make that decision to call me and to schedule that appointment sooner rather than later.
1: Right.
0: And let me just tell you what's happened, you know, all the listening audience, what's happened numerous times is I meet them and they truly are not ready. But they got a different direction because of the conversation that we had. And now they stopped going down the wrong road because it's they thought it was going to be in this price point. And it's not. It's way more than that. Or that's really not the most practical way to build that. Why don't we think about doing it this way? You know, based on what you're saying, you would accomplish your needs better. Oh, I thought it would be less. I thought it would be less to build it separate. Or, you know, instead of an addition. I didn't see how we could get this room out of the space we have.
1: Right.
0: And so that changes. And many times it actually puts the project moving sooner. Because now it's not as complicated as they thought. Yeah. Other times it makes them wait longer. And they're but whenever they're ready, they call us back with the right directions in mind.
1: Yeah.
0: Instead of having gone down the wrong road and then calling us and saying, and then realizing, wow, we wasted all this time emotionally and time-wise to...
1: And sometimes it's even monetarily because they think, oh, well, I'm going to buy my own products and that'll end up saving and let me get all of this ordered. And then we tell them, like, well, we could have gotten it for you for half of what you paid. You know, flooring is a great example of that, cabinets, things like that.
0: Right. And even we had an architect draw this up and then the budget for it is so heartbreakingly over what they thought.
1: Yeah.
0: So don't wait. Call us sooner rather than later, and you'll see that it will help you get direction, and there's no charge for that.
1: Right.
0: We're going to have to take a break, but when we get back, we'll be discussing more about making those right steps and getting a budget. When should you start talking about a budget? Before we go, I want to mention the, well, we're just going to go to the break, and we'll mention our sponsors when we come back to the KM Builders Remodeling and Design Show.
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3: Leaders of the Seneca Nation are calling for President Trump to rescind his executive order to rename Lake Ontario as Lake America. President J. Conrad Seneca said Friday the name change violated the terms of a 1794 treaty between Native Americans and the U.S. government. He called the move irresponsible in a statement, noting the original treaty was signed by President George Washington to establish a commitment to peace. The death toll from the Nepal flood has now risen to more than 500. NBC's Janice Mackey-Frere reports from Kathmandu.
4: Days after catastrophic flooding here that wiped out entire communities. Hundreds have been saved, but hundreds more are still missing. Outside a hospital in Kathmandu, posters are appearing appealing for help. Dozens of Americans are still unaccounted for.
3: Meantime, President Trump says the U.S. is sending aid to Nepal. Yesterday, Trump said Nepal's leaders have been told they'll get anything they want. I'm Lisa Carton.
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5: Southbound 35, there's construction between Evans and Loop 1604. That closes the right lane. Traffic is stop and go from FM 1518, and there's a two-minute delay. And then on the northbound side of 35, a disabled vehicle in the right lane near McCullough Avenue has traffic moving a little slow in the immediate area, but not a major delay there. Just slow down and stay to the left. I'm Junior Caruso on News Radio 1200 WOAI.
6: Falling back to the mid-70s under mostly clear skies. Heating it up to the upper 90s Sunday with sunshine. Heat Index 101. Sunday night, mostly clear and 76. Upper 90s Monday. Jeff Eno from the Weather Channel on San Antonio's official weather station. 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

0: to the Kay and Builder Remodeling and Design Show. I'm Keith, along with Morgan.
1: Hello, everybody.
0: And we're glad to be with you talking about luxury remodels and what that means and what it does not mean, which is probably misunderstood quite often. I want to mention the Lift Superstore of Texas, who's our sponsor, and I actually purchased a lift from them. 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You want to see a lift like mine? You don't have to come to my house. You can go to their store off of Riddiman, and they actually have them set up there so you can see them and see what works for you. Again, not just lifts, though. 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That's 210-262-3838, the Lift Superstore of Texas. So as we've been trying to say, our approach to remodeling is a luxurious approach, even though the price tag is quite often not comparable to what people think of as a luxury remodel.
1: Mm-hmm.
0: But again, using the example of a pillow, you don't care how much it costs if it feels luxurious.
1: Yeah.
0: If you want to spend more, there's probably some that feel the same for a lot more, but why would you?
1: Yeah.
0: And so we're not worried about what does this add up to. Mm-hmm. So that we can call it luxurious because the price tag is so big. Our goal is to make you have luxury for the least expensive that you can have. High-end remodeling, very closely related to luxury remodeling. Typically, high-end remodeling has some luxury features in it that are important to you.
1: Mm-hmm.
0: The whole remodeling might not be called a luxury remodel, but to you it is.
1: Yeah.
0: And it's not about spending more.
1: No, I think that's a big misconception, right?
0: Mm-hmm.
1: Or a very common one.
0: I do.
1: Because it's not. The price tag is not the main focus of when it's a luxury remodel. What is important is prioritizing what is going to make things in your remodel best for you. How does that add value to your life? And long-term things, not quick turnarounds or things like that.
0: Yeah. You know, price is often related to what's popular at the moment.
1: Yes.
0: And we've seen things that have gone up in price because they were extremely popular. We've seen mm-hmm. them go down in price because they're not as popular anymore.
1: Mm-hmm.
0: So luxury shouldn't be defined by only how much it costs. It should be by how it feels to you and how it makes your lifestyle.
1: Yes.
0: Yeah, I mean, bigger, for example, is not always better. We have people say they want a big room addition, or they want to add this space, or they want this size island.
1: Mm-hmm.
0: And it's like, that is, first of all, that is way more expensive.
1: Yeah, that goes right into the price.
0: That goes right up into the price, and that is not going to feel the way you think it's going to feel. I use two illustrations to help people to see that bigger is not always better. You have a certain size television, and you're sitting X amount of feet from it. Let's just make that room bigger, and we can't put anything in between you and the television. Let's just make it 10 feet bigger. Are you going to be able to see that television better? Is it really going to give you a better experience? And the answer is no.
1: Right.
0: Let's use a closet as an example. Another example, you want a rack on each side in this particular part of your closet. Do you just want to spread that out more where you have to walk and more
1: walk
0: and
1: further.
0: More? There's a certain space that feels good, and there's a certain mm-hmm. space that is just wasted.
1: Yeah.
0: And it adds more costs. Now, if you're going to put a center island in that closet, you're going to put a bench in there, that's
1: mm-hmm.
0: one thing. But if you say, no, I don't want that, I just want it bigger. Well, okay, you didn't get anything out of that.
1: Yeah. It has to be practical.
0: Yeah. So practicality is a big part of it. A 2,000 square foot home can feel more luxurious than a 5,000 square foot home that's cluttered and cut up and
1: yes.
0: badly, poorly designed.
1: Yeah, it always goes back to designs. We were designing a kitchen, and they had originally come to us thinking that they needed to do a room addition to get the kitchen that
0: yeah,
1: they wanted.
0: That's right. Mm-hmm.
1: And because of many factors, we backed up and redesigned something within their space. And we had shown her beautiful kitchen designs before, absolutely gorgeous, everything that she wanted. But the design that was within her original square footage was the one that moved her to tears.
0: I remember
1: and
0: you
1: was
0: telling me.
1: So happy because her house is capable of that. It just takes a really talented group of designers to come up with that and work with and listen and have relationships with our clients to That's understand it. What you're actually wanting, because it can be very difficult as a client. You're seeing pictures and you know the vibe that you want, but figuring it out, that's not your job, that's ours.
0: That's right.
1: And her kitchen is going to be, I think, more luxurious than the massive kitchen that was the potential of the design before. It felt too big for the house.
0: Mm-hmm.
1: And this feels right.
0: Yeah, I think our remodel is going to be exactly like that also.
1: Yes.
0: Just feels just right.
1: It has to feel right.
0: With features.
1: Mm-hmm.
0: Not overdone on size, but with features. And everywhere you go, you have the right features that makes it feel custom to you.
1: Yes.
0: I mean, to me, luxury is having two dishwashers.
1: Yeah, I know it is for you.
0: And that's not like super expensive either.
1: No, but that's going to be a huge pain solver for you because you hate putting the dishes away that you're going to use right away.
0: That's right. I'm going to be using them. So, and so, you know, that'll be something that I'll be proud of. And
1: yes.
0: To me, it's a luxury feature.
1: Mm-hmm.
0: It's really not a luxury price, though.
1: Right. You know, my sister, luxury for her is having natural light. And for other people, it's the opposite. They want something dark and moody. But what is it that's going to make you feel like wow, this is my house? That's the feeling that we're looking for, and that's what luxury is.
0: And we remodeled your house.
1: Mm-hmm.
0: I was convinced we needed to change the brick on the fireplace.
1: Yes. And I was like, don't touch it.
0: Yeah, I'm like, you gotta be kidding me. So what works for one person, and now, you know, it's advertised. Your home is on our website, and it looks so cool with that that tone in that. So again, it doesn't always mean spending more money to get this look and this feel.
1: Mm-hmm.
0: It's really understanding the client.
1: Mm-hmm.
0: And then I would even go further. It's interpreting what the client is saying.
1: Yes. Yeah, because they can't. If a client could spell it out exactly what they wanted, then this job would be easy.
0: They
1: and everyone
0: anybody.
1: Would do it. Yeah.
0: That's right.
1: But most people have a hard time figuring out what they want and how to make it function in their house specifically.
0: Right. I mean, you're talking about a complex construction process plus human psychology added together. It really is.
1: Definitely.
0: And we're very proud of how successful we are at doing that for people to where they feel listened to and cared for the whole time.
1: Right.
0: And to me, it all starts again with how much do you care?
1: Yeah. You have to care a lot.
0: Yeah.
1: To work in our company and to work for people.
0: And we've let people go simply for that reason. You and I have talked about it. They just don't care enough about the client.
1: Right.
0: They may act really nice to us, to me and you, obviously. And we think, well, of course they must. I mean, look how they act to us. But then it just doesn't happen enough, consistently enough with the client. That's not a fit for our company.
1: Right.
0: All right, we're going to talk a little bit more about the process that we use to approach luxury at KM Builders when we come back to the KM Builders Remodeling and Design Show.
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0: 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We found two types of grass and made it work for the show, so they had green grass to film.
1: Aww.
0: And so the one was the first growth, and the second growth was for later on.
1: Oh, wow.
0: And so it was incredible, and everybody likes working with Joe. I know I've worked with him for years on my yard, and it looks fantastic. Give him a call at 421-9522, 421-9522, or go to biogreensa.com.
1: Right.
0: So don't worry about talking about budgets too early. Don't say it on the first conversation if you want to get into the right steps. We've already said you want to make sure you're dealing with someone you feel you can trust.
1: Right.
0: And start sharing your needs early so you don't go down the wrong path, which we offer a free consultation that does not a sales, it's not a sales job. We don't ask you to sign anything or leave push that in the first meeting at all. It's really getting to know one another and each other's, what your goals are. But you should be eventually, before that first meeting ends, we're going to talk about a budget. And that's going to be me talking to you about what this project should start at least. So you have a decent idea of what to expect. Mm-hmm. Don't ever give your budget to a contractor before he tells you what he thinks this project should run. And, of course, just because you get a different project number from different people doesn't mean that one person is less expensive than another. They may not have a good grasp of what you want. Remember, if you get the price from someone who doesn't seem to really have listened to you as well as someone else, his price is probably going to be lower.
1: Yeah.
0: If somebody listened to you more and they know more details, their price is probably going to be higher because they understand what you want more.
1: Mm-hmm.
0: If you don't know what a person wants, you can give them a very low price because you don't know that they want anything specific. So you can give them basically a generic remodel.
1: Yeah.
0: But that shouldn't be your judge. No. The price should not be a judge. You should be using conversation and information passing to determine if you're on the right path. Now, once you trust someone, then you want to start modifying that budget as needed so that you can align your priorities with the cost of those things and being realistic about it. You expect your contractor, or you should expect them to be realistic.
1: Mm-hmm.
0: And we will expect the same out of you, right?
1: Right, exactly. It should be both expectations should be the same both ways. So you want a team that's not going to pressure you into saying your budget or like pushing your budget. And we want a client who is going to be honest with us and give us, you know, their real feedback. So that way we can make the adjustments, whether it's too high or that design is not perfect. It shouldn't be a frustrating process. It takes some patience because we have to make sure that we get it right.
0: Yeah, and you can hear Morgan how much she cares. She leads this team that is very concerned about you being happy with it. And again, it's not about do we push a certain price.
1: Right.
0: We work with people with all different budgets.
1: Oh, yeah.
0: For the same amount of square footage.
1: Mm-hmm.
0: And it's just a completely different price. That's why remodeling varies so much, because there's so many different wants and needs and budgets involved in what we do.
1: Yeah. One kitchen remodel, we're just modifying the cabinets. And another one, it requires all new cabinets and to go to the ceiling, but that could be the same size kitchen.
0: And in another one, it's tear out the walls and raise the ceilings. And it can be, again, in the same square footage.
1: Yes. It's just, like you said, we don't want to pressure you, but every process is so different. We need to make sure that we're on the same page. Every project, I mean, is so different.
0: Every project is so different, yeah. But I will say this, that in summary, our process works for every type of budget and every type of design because we're listening.
1: Yes.
0: Because we're responding.
1: Mm-hmm.
0: I mean, a doctor is going to have to give you the right solution by listening carefully and working with you to see how these things affect you.
1: Right.
0: So, you know, we would expect in-depth listening in a remodeling project that is going to tear apart your home to a certain extent and then make you really happy while we do it.
1: Right. Yeah.
0: So don't expect to know everything right away. I guess the fourth step would be give yourself some time. And you want to work with a contractor that is not going to push you into a specific design because that's their style or that's what they're comfortable or this is what we can do for your budget.
1: Or even just presenting what you had initially given the contractor as their design.
0: Yeah. Oh, that happens all the time.
1: That irks me when I find but they didn't tell you to do this? This was a possibility? That's the worst thing is if you go and a remodeler just doing exactly what you designed because you're not a designer most of the time. And we should be having some other options and ideas to give you to explore that you didn't think that was a possibility for your house,
0: right.
1: All while keeping your budget in mind.
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18: Inhuman. Turning up the heat, I'm Roger Stern, Fox News. The Trump administration increasing the economic pressure on Iran and asking G20 countries to join in. Fox's Jonathan Hunt in Tel Aviv.
19: From the few videos we are seeing from inside Iran, we know that the availability of goods is dipping sharply. We know that there are long lines at gas stations, but the economy has not been crushed. And that's what Treasury Secretary Scott Bessent says the U.S. now wants to do. So Secretary Bessent will be heading to the G20 summit in Asheville, North Carolina, and appealing to countries there to help the U.S. do exactly that. It won't be easy. Iran still has significant trading partners: China, Russia, India, Turkey, Iraq, Pakistan, and Qatar. And China is the biggest problem there. They've said they will not join the U.S. sanctions program.
18: Iran's foreign minister accused the U.S. of using the media to influence prices for personal gain. He also says some in America and Israel are promoting war. Thousands remain missing after last week's floods along the Nepal-China border, and the International Red Cross and Red Crescent are sending aid to the victims. Matt Bodden, Red Cross manager for Nepal, told Fox News Live how bad the devastation was and how much of the country has been impacted.
20: Starting from the border with China all the way down to the border with India, and some impacts even felt further afield within India. So you can see it right across the country where most of the bridges have been washed out. The country is divided now into essentially two parts.
18: The State Department says 90 Americans are missing the flood caused by a glacier breakup. 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
2: San Antonio Mayor Gina Ortiz-Jones is outlining the city's response after severe storms and strong winds left roughly 70,000 CPS Energy customers without power. The utility company warns the storm-related outages could last several days. President Trump says he plans on spending more time in Texas as the midterm elections approach. Just before his visit to the Johnson Space Center on Thursday, Trump expressed his support of U.S. Senate candidate and Texas Attorney General Ken Paxton. The president said, "I'm going to help Paxton, and I'm going to spend a lot of time in Texas." Governor Greg Abbott has ordered state agencies to pause funding for AI-powered flock cameras amid privacy concerns. The news comes as contracts nationwide are being canceled due to public scrutiny. I'm Erica Smith.
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22: Northbound 281 at Hildebrand, there's an accident blocking the left lane. And on the southbound side of 281, there's an accident near Divine Road, and that also has the left lane blocked. If you're traveling through those areas, just be cautious and expect a delay. I'm Junior Caruso on News Radio 1200 WOAI.
23: Falling back to the mid-70s under mostly clear skies. Heating it up to the upper 90s Sunday with sunshine. Heat index 101. Sunday night, mostly clear and 76. Upper 90s Monday. Jeff Eno from the Weather Channel on San Antonio's official weather station. 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

Good afternoon and welcome to Under the Hood right here on News Radio 1200 WOAI. We are from Cambridge Auto Center. I'm Terry Toller, joined by Terry Toller. Yes, there's two of us. 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

0: It's going to be a full frame off restoration. I was thinking, man, I mean, we're going to have it done probably 8 months, 10 months. And it's going to go pretty quick.
1: Wishful, but.
0: Yeah, you know. Hey. I can a man can have his dreams.
2: You're absolutely right.
0: But no, we start posting all that on Facebook, and people can keep up with the progress of it.
2: Yeah.
0: So anyway, we're building a SEMA car out of it. It's Cambridge's first car that we're going to end up taking to SEMA, but this is going to be a project with a blank check.
2: Yeah.
0: So yeah, either you have a lot of time and no money, or a lot of money and no time.
1: One of the
0: it just so happens, I don't have no time, but our guys in the shop do.
1: Yeah.
0: And then, yeah, we got the money, so it should happen pretty quick.
1: It'll be a fun project, and like we were talking about, we'll post some things every now and then, so y'all can check it out.
0: I don't know, twice a month post some progress, and yeah, it's going to be pretty cool.
1: We're excited.
0: Yo, everybody in the shop's excited.
1: Definitely. Well, let's go ahead and talk to Brian. Brian, you're on Under the Hood. How can we help you today?
3: Good afternoon, gentlemen.
1: Afternoon.
3: So I replaced the rear fuel tank in my truck, and apparently it lasted for a while, and now I've got some dripping, and so it's a diesel. And so now I think I'm getting air in my lines and having to squirt a little bit with some ether, which I don't like to do to get started and run all day. It's not my everyday driver. so I thought I'd ask. It was kind of hard for me to do it myself. So how long do you think it would take your team to take the bed off and see what's wrong?
0: Take the bed off?
3: Well, I don't know how you – I mean, either do that or you move the tank. I don't know which
0: – Yeah. A lot of times it is easier to take the bed off. So,
3: And if I've taken it off, I'll bolt it and loosen it and all that stuff. But
0: you don't have a toolbox or anything like that in the bed of the truck?
3: Yeah.
0: No? Okay. Yeah, it's a lot easier sometimes just to pull the bed. So it's a couple hours in labor to do something like that.
3: So
0: it's same day service is what I'm getting at. So you bring it to us, you know, early mid morning, and we'll get it back to you same day.
3: All right. Well, that sounds worthwhile. I already have one car you're working on. I'm going to have to bring one back to fix a lift gate. And then after that, I'll bring my truck in.
0: All right.
3: Last thing, when it's there, I was looking at it. And the paint's pretty good on it, but the hood and the roof has lost its clear coat.
0: Gotcha. We can take care of that for you as well.
3: Well, I was thinking while you had the bed off, it's less taping. I might save a little money from extra labor. But
0: it could, if we're going to paint the cab and all that. So
3: yeah, just the roof and the hood. Anyway, I won't keep you going. You got a lot of questions. You guys do a great job. Can't wait to get my car back. And look forward to seeing you hopefully next week.
0: Awesome. We'll see you then.
3: All right. Take care.
1: You as well, Brian. Thank you for the phone call. We'll talk to you later. Let's go ahead and talk to Clint. Clint, you're on Under the Hood. How can we help you today?
4: Yes, sir. I got some goofy questions on oil filters. I like the Purelator 1, and I was on their website, and I found actually same filter, different model car with the exact same specifications, with exception of being 2 inches longer. Is that going to be any problem? Give me some more filtration?
0: No, not at all. Just make sure that the threads are the same where it goes in, and like I would look at your old filter and the one you're going to put on. They do have longer filters that work on all different applications, and that one filter probably works on, you know, dozens of cars. So if running a longer filter to have that extra filtration is always a great idea, but you definitely don't want to have something that screws on and pops off on you because it's the wrong thread pattern or it didn't seal properly. So as long as the flange on it's the same, absolutely. That's a smart
4: same
0: move.
4: Same thread, same everything on according to their website and stuff. I looked at it. Looks all the same except for being almost 2 inches longer. So I figured I'd get some better filtration.
0: That'll work. That'll definitely be good.
4: What's your opinion of the Purelator brand?
0: Yeah, I mean, it's a great brand. You know, they have different levels of filters, too. They have some that are just your standard filters, and then they have some other ones. I forget what they call them, but they have other ones that are, like, the same exact filter, but, like, it filters more microns of the oil.
4: That's the Purelator 1, and they got a higher end and stuff, which is a lot more, about double the price. So I kind of stay with them. They're mid-grade.
0: Yeah. I mean, that double the price if you got a vehicle. I mean, if you're staying on top of your oil change.

0: just, there's no reason to go with that kind of a filter unless, I don't know, you're racing the car or, like, you know, giving it a real hard time driving it a lot. But if you're staying on top of your oil changes, you know, midline's a good way to go.
1: As I was thinking, because I do mine every 5,000 or less, I said, I don't think I need that big, good of a filter.
0: Yeah, no, that's 5,000 or less is the way to go if you're running synthetic. Absolutely.
1: Okay. Also, what's your opinion on oil filter relocation kits? Because where they on that third gen Toyota, they're pretty tucked up in there and stuff, and then shot shoulders, it's a little hard to get to at times.
0: Yeah, no, I didn't know they made one for a Toyota.
2: Yeah, I know they make them for like Chevys and
0: oh yeah, all the diesel stuff too. So, no, I mean, if they do have a relocation kit for it, it's the way to go. But I've never been too happy with a relocation kit. The hoses, we run into a lot of people that are coming in the shop and, oh, I got an oil leak, don't know where it's coming from. And we look and they got a relocation kit, and majority of the hoses that come with the kit, you know, and I'm talking, they've been on the car for 60, 70,000 miles. They start leaking. So that's the only drawback to it. You're actually creating other, you could possibly be creating other issues down the road. So I would just keep that in mind.
1: Okay. And I talked to y'all probably about 3-4 weeks ago regarding intermittent key fob. You said you get a new one. That was spot on, working flawless now.
0: Aha. Finally, I got one right.
1: What's that?
0: I said, finally, I got one right.
1: I tell you, what a pain to program it.
0: Yeah, that's awesome. Glad we could help.
1: All right, thank you.
0: You're welcome.
2: You've got it, Clint. Thank you for the phone call. Phone lines are open, 210-737-1200. We're coming up on a quick break here. Under the Hood has been brought to you by Cambridge Auto Center. I'm Terry, and joined by Terry, and we will be right back after this.
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6: 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We post a lot of great information to our Facebook, Instagram, and website, so we definitely encourage you to check that out. 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We'll be here till about 5 o'clock to help you guys with any automotive questions you might have, so don't be afraid to call or ask. Well, I guess we got Edward on the line. You there?
7: Hey, what's up, man?
6: How are you, sir?
7: I'm doing good. How are you doing?
6: I'm doing amazing. A little hungover from last night's poker party, but we're here.
7: Did you win?
6: No, but my kid did. TJ won.
8: Whoop, whoop.
6: Yep. So.
7: Nice.
6: All right. So
7: running.
6: What you got going on, man?
7: All right. So I got some car questions, and I got some show that I have coming up. But I wanted to ask you about the car question real quick first.
6: Gotcha.
7: Is that okay?
6: Yeah.
7: All right. So. My dad bought a 1974 Z28 in 1973, right? So he has it. He had restored the whole thing, and then he had some medical problems, and so it's been sitting for like 2 years at least, or 3 years without anything going on. But the engine has about 250 miles on it. It's totally restored inside and out.
6: Perfect.
7: What are the things that I should do first? Because I want to get it going, because I actually want him, I want to take my kids and him in a ride in it, like on the weekends and stuff. He hasn't driven that car like in about 10 years.
6: Wow.
7: And now he doesn't have legs.
6: Oh.
7: So now he can't drive it. So I want to take it on a cruise, because as a kid, I would always tell everybody that I was made in that car, and I didn't know what I was saying.
6: So
7: as a kid, I would boast about that. And
6: it brings back old memories, right?
7: So he still has it. He's got the original receipt.
6: Oh, that's awesome, dude. That's definitely a car you want to keep in your family forever. So if it's been sitting that long, the first thing I would say is drain the gas tank on it. I'm sure it's carbureted if it's been restored. You might have some issues with the carburetor. After you get it going, but you know, spray the outside of it down with some good carb cleaner and whatnot. You know, if you can take the top of the carb off, clean the bowl out, whatever, maybe replace the fuel filter. But other than that, I mean, that's about the only thing that goes bad on a car it sits is the fuel.
7: Yeah.
6: Yep. So
7: what about the oil?
6: Definitely, if you're going to, after you get it started up and it's running, I would replace every fluid in that car. And I don't care if it's brand new looking fluid. I'm talking differential, transmission, power steering, coolant, oil, everything. After you get it going. But in order to get it going, you're going to need to get that fuel system back up and running.
7: Okay.
6: So that's going to be your first steps of fuel system.
7: All right, and that's what I'm saying. Like, I wanted to do it as a, like, so he could have his grandchildren and me, all of us inside that car at the same time. So that's never happened.
6: And on top of that, sorry, the man lost his legs and stuff, but dude, bring it by the shop, and it's bolt-on stuff, so it's not any major modifications to the car. But we can set him up with, I don't know what they call that, disability handles and stuff. He can drive that car without legs.
7: We'll never see him again.
6: Oh, exactly. Hey, but at least the car's going to get driven.
7: And it's beautiful, man. Like,
6: I bet.
7: He bought it in 1973. He bought it off the showroom, and they didn't want to sell it to him. But that's the first car he ever bought cash.
6: That's awesome, dude.
7: $6,600.
6: Wow. Wow.
7: Yeah.
6: Yeah, you're talking 50, 60 grand now.
7: Yeah, so it's he even bought another Camaro, because on those sometimes the trunk leaks.
6: Mm-hmm.
7: And so he bought another Camaro, and they welded the bottom part of the other Camaro onto ours.
6: Nice.
7: So they restored the trunk and everything.
6: Well.
7: But it's just been sitting there, and I know that he wants to get in it. And I was just thinking, like, you know, I could have my boys and, you know, all of us together go for, like, a cruise on a Sunday or something. And I saw his face when I told him that. So now I have to do it.
6: Yeah. No, that's what it's about. I mean? We talk about classic cars all the time on the show. And, dude, they're memories. You can't replace those memories with your dad and everything like that and the memories you have of the car. Yeah. It's not something to start up and drive and get back and forth to a grocery store. It's actually something that you want to enjoy with your family and build those memories with your kids. And so, yeah.
7: Yeah, that's something that I was looking forward to. And like I said about the thing that when I tell everybody that I was made in it, I would tell every stoplight, every gas station we're at, people always talk to them about it. And as a kid, I would always be like, I was made in that car. Like, so proud, not knowing what I was saying.
6: Oh, we got you.
7: Everybody would just laugh. I remember as a kid, everybody would laugh when I was saying it, and that was the first thing I always said. Well, I was made in that car.
6: There you go.
7: But, all right, well, that's what I was hoping to hear, is that the liquid, all the fuel, all the you know, oil and stuff, that's the first thing that I should do.
6: Yeah. Right? If you need help with it, you know me, I got your back. So bring it by the shop, and we'll take care of some stuff on it for you.
7: Cool. Thank you, man. And another thing... So I have a comedy show coming up. I got a comedy show coming up at the San Antonio Aquarium on the 26th of September. I'm having some really good guys come up. They're locals. My headliner has actually been one best comic in Texas before. He's got a bunch of specials. He opens and does work with Gabriel Iglesias, like all the famous people. He's been around for a long time. Every single thing he says is hilarious. I've seen him multiple times, and I still laugh at the same jokes he tells me. And that's how good he is. And then the other guys that are coming up, they're all local San Antonio comedians that I saw personally improve their jokes, saying the same jokes for a few years, and how much of a development they've done is amazing. So I'm giving them a chance, and we're going to do it here at the San Antonio Aquarium. We're going to have tickets for $35, which is VIP, and every ticket that you buy comes with two free passes, which is a $60 value. So you get two free tickets to come in to the aquarium anytime you guys want, and that comes with the $35 tickets. And I'm also going to have $20 tickets, and with those, I'm going to give away one pass.
6: No, oh, nice.
7: $35 tickets come with table service and waiters and everything.
6: Nice. And so when is that again, so everybody that's listening can, and where do they September go to get the 26th? Tickets?
7: September 26th. And you can go to San Antonio Aquarium and buy the tickets there. You could just buy them over the phone. The doors open at 7. So we're going to have 7 o'clock. I'm going to have some music on there. You guys can come in and check out the place. And the show starts at 8. It's going to be from 8 to 10.
6: And the 26th, what day of the week is that? Saturday?
7: Saturday.
6: Awesome. Yeah. Well, shoot.
7: So I'm gonna be having that. And then from there.
6: We'll come out and support. We'll come out and say hi.
7: Awesome. I want also, if any guests want to do some jokes at the end of the show, if they're still interested, you guys can have your chance and go up on stage for a few minutes and, you know, try to make us laugh.
6: Open mic. That's awesome.
5: I like it.
6: Man, I might have to get up there and act a fool.
8: No.
7: Like, why did the chicken cross the road?
6: Right.
9: Because.
7: Yeah, man, I would love to have you guys out there. And it's going to be, so now we have alcohol now. So we have wine and we have beer and stuff.
6: Oh, man, I'll get real funny if I've been drinking. You got any tequila out there?
7: We got margaritas.
6: Oh, that's it. Oh, man. You better have some cops on hand if I show up. It's going to get fun. But, yeah, what we'll do, too, that Saturday of the show, I'll have you call back in, and we'll remind people that day, and we'll be there. We'll come out and support.
7: Awesome.
6: Okay?
7: That sounds good, man. I really appreciate you, Terry.
6: Good deal.
7: Thank you, sir.
6: Nice talking with you.
8: All righty, Edward. We appreciate you. Thank you for the phone call, and we're looking forward to September 26th for that comedy show at the San Antonio Aquarium.
6: Man, you know what?
8: That place is pretty cool.
6: He basically runs that place.
8: Yeah.
6: And he's given me so much stuff to come out and do, you know, go see it and this and that. I've never been.
8: Yeah.
6: That's horrible.
8: We've got to go.
6: Hopefully he hung up. But yeah, I've never been in the aquarium, and I hear it's a pretty awesome experience. So
8: it's pretty cool. Pretty cool. Well, we are coming up on a quick break for the news. Under the Hood has been brought to you by Cambridge Auto Center. I'm Terry. Joined by Terry, and we will be right back after this.
4: 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News, weather, and traffic from the WOAI studios in San Antonio.
10: President Trump will appear at the Pentagon to mark the 25th anniversary of the attacks on September 11th, 2001, instead of visiting New York City. He's also threatening to sue the New York Times for its story, claiming he's skipping the annual 9/11 event at Ground Zero because he would not be permitted to speak. In a Truth Social post, Trump says he's been to the ceremony many times and no one speaks because he recognizes it's a solemn ceremony. Trump adds, it's a day to remember the victims and their beautiful family members. Thousands are missing as the death toll has risen to over 600 from the Nepal flood. Officials in the Himalayan country say over 2,500 people, including dozens of Americans and other foreigners, remain missing. Rebecca Bunchen reports from Kathmandu.
11: Just staggering, really, the sheer number of people that are still searching for their loved ones. And it really reminds us of the scale of this disaster.
10: The collapse of a glacier sent a deadly wall of water through a mountain town. I'm Lisa Carton.
4: The WOAI Traffic Center.
12: Southbound 281, there's an accident at Divine Road blocking two left lanes. That has you moving slow from Jones-Malzberger, about a 10-minute delay. There's also a wreck on the northbound side of 281 at Hildebrand, and that has two left lanes blocked. I'm Junior Caruso on News Radio 1200 WOAI.
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13: Falling back to the mid-70s under mostly clear skies. Heating it up to the upper 90s Sunday with sunshine, heat index 101. Sunday night, mostly clear and 76, upper 90s Monday. Jeff Eno from the Weather Channel on San Antonio's official weather station, News Radio 1200 WOAI.
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8: Welcome back to Under the Hood right here on News Radio 1200 WOAI. We are from Cambridge Auto Center. I'm Terry, joined by Terry. We do the show here on the weekends from 3 to 5 on Saturday, but we're also available during the week. So if you guys have any questions, something comes up with your vehicle and you just don't know what to do, feel free to call us. We're more than happy to help, more than happy to assist.
26: Yeah, I don't mean cut you off there.
8: No, it's okay.
26: But I did cut you off.
8: You did.
26: No, but no, and it's like legit. Even if you have it in another shop, you know, I'm not going to say a competitor because we don't really have competitors. But anyway, no, but if you have it in another shop and I don't know, maybe the repairs need to be done. Maybe they're not explaining it right. Maybe you just need some more information on, you know, why they're requiring this, this, and that. We're not going to tell you to take it out of the shop and bring it to us or none of that. So if you trust them, but you just need a little more information on what's going on, you know, how to explain that? Like, what's going on with the repair you're about to invest money in? We'll give you all the right answer questions to ask them. We'll help you with the... We have shops call us all the time that have trouble diagnosing cars.
8: Mm-hmm.
26: And we're more than glad to help. It's just, this is our industry, you know. Nobody likes having their car in an auto repair shop.
8: It's the worst. I can't tell you how many times, you know, we hand the customer the keys. You know, they're all happy. They're saying, have a great day. But as soon as they walk at the door, they're like, you know, no hard feelings to you, but
26: I hope I never see you again.
8: Yeah. And I like, you know, I get
26: don't
8: it.
26: Blame
8: them. Yeah. No, I totally understand.
26: It's like having to go to the doctor when you're sick. You know, you don't want to be there.
8: No, exactly.
26: Yeah.
8: Exactly.
26: So they say auto repair is the second place that nobody wants to be.
8: Yep.
26: But also that a lot of the times is because people don't stay on top of their maintenance. So you can avoid very expensive repairs. So when somebody's recommending services to you and you're like, oh, they're just trying to upsell me or this or that, feel free to call us at the shop and we'll explain to you why the importance of what they're recommending, the mileage they're recommending it for. So it's not just so much trying to upsell you. They're trying to prevent you from spending money down the road.
4: Absolutely.
26: So
4: absolutely.
26: And nobody wants to spend money on their car.
4: No.
26: I don't even like putting gas in mine.
4: It's especially right now. It's the worst.
26: So, yeah.
4: It's the worst. Anyways, let's go ahead and talk to James. James, you're on Under the Hood. How can we help you today?
6: Oh, I'm hoping you can. I've got a little bit of a unique situation, or at least I think it is. Okay, just earlier this week, I bought a used, I'm almost embarrassed to say this, but I'm going to spit it out, a 2022 Chrysler Pacifica. And the reason why I bought this particular van, I needed one because it's a wheelchair conversion van. So
26: Yeah. That's a great platform for a wheelchair conversion van, too, by the way.
6: Yeah. So the one thing I was real leery about it, because the Pacifica has a boatload of bells and whistles, electronics. To me, that's a red flag of things to go wrong. Okay. Anyway, I bought it from a dealer near Round Rock, because that's where the closest wheelchair conversion van dealer was located. They're nationwide, but that's the closest one to us. So brought the van home, or actually they delivered it on Tuesday. I had it checked out by an independent mechanic, a vehicle inspection company there in Austin, before I bought it. It came back clean. I got the report, showed nothing. He even said it was a very clean vehicle. So I went ahead and made the purchase, got it home. And I noticed, not the first day, not Tuesday, but I guess it was Wednesday night, I went outside and it was dark. Turned out the lights, so they're going to try to see some of those meteors, which I got sidetracked because I noticed there was an interior light on in the van.
26: Mm-hmm.
6: Okay. Didn't tell it was on during the day. And I'm sure the inspector didn't see it because it was during the day. And in his defense, the light is actually blocked by the wheelchair ramp. You can't really see the light directly, but if it's lit up at night, you can tell there's a light on. That's how I saw it. So this is what happens. When I turn on the vehicle, that light, courtesy light, it comes on, and it's located on the interior of the lift gate. And when I turn off the van, all the lights turn off, including that light. But after about 45 seconds to a minute, and it's done it repeatedly, that only one light comes back on, and it stays on. So it's drawing on the battery. I can't figure out how to get it off. That particular light is not OEM. That's aftermarket, part of the conversion. And I bought a manual ramp conversion because I didn't want all the motors and everything and have all these problems down the road. So the only electrical piece to this conversion is that one courtesy light. And, of course, it's malfunctioning. What would y'all suggest?
26: Well, if it's not actually part of the factory parts of the vehicle, and is first question I'd ask you, is that light needed?
6: I know, because on the same lift gate, there is an OEM factory light that works properly. It turns on and off like it's supposed to. I called back the dealer, and the reason why the conversion company aftermarket puts that light on there, I think it's an ADA thing to have lighting, ample lighting for the wheelchair ramp if you're loading or unloading after hours at night. But there is another light. I could do away with that light. I don't know how to. I know I've done some research. I know there's an auxiliary fuse block they put in there somewhere to run anything that's going to go on the conversion. But this one, the only thing that's running on it, electrical-wise, is that one courtesy light. So I kind of tried to pry. It's an LED strip light, if you will.
26: Okay.
6: And it's got like several bulbs in it, and it's about 6 inches wide. It's a little strip. I tried to pull that off. I didn't want to break it. I couldn't pull it off. But I pulled it away from the back panel enough to see if there was a harness or anything. There's just a white wire going straight into that light, and I don't want to cut it. I don't want to
26: cut
6: it out.
26: I would probably cut that wire.
6: Okay.
26: If it's not needed, I would just cut it. So,
6: okay.
26: And LED, that light probably is drawing milliamps. That's something that maybe would draw the battery down. A good battery, it would probably take a 5 5 to 6 days without the vehicle being started. So if you're using the vehicle all the time, I wouldn't really worry about it. If it's going to sit for 5 or 6 days, eventually it'll probably draw down the battery. I would have no problem telling you to cut that wire.
6: Okay. I was almost tempted to do it, but I don't want a bare wire floating around in there and causing any more shorts.
26: I got you. Well, let's do this. Are you local in San Antonio?
6: I'm in Lytle. Y'all worked on my truck a few months ago. I took it to y'all.
26: Okay. You bring that by, and I will disable that light for you free of charge.
6: Oh.
26: And cap the things off. Make sure you don't have any, you know, electrical shorts or anything like that. I'll take care of that for you free of charge.
6: Okay. I really do appreciate that. But that being said, I think to cap that off, because it's so tight, because I thought about doing that too, if I could pull that wire and cut it and just tape it and tuck it back in there. But there's no room to, I think the way to get in there, you're going to have to take that panel off the lift gate. And I don't have the tools to do that.
26: Yeah. I was going to say, I think we can handle that.
6: Yeah,
26: not a problem. I'd be happy to help you with that scenario. And we'll also look at the system. I don't know, maybe there's a switch somewhere. And if there's not, we just cut the wire. If there's a switch, I'd be like, hey, right here, there's a little, you know, it's hidden behind this other panel. There's a switch right here for that light.
6: And I found the service manual from the conversion manufacturer online. It's not very detailed, but it does have a wiring diagram.
26: Perfect.
6: In their vehicle specific, but there's two or three different places where they could put the fuse block, and I don't know where it is on this one because everything's covered up.
26: Okay. Right? Well, bring that manual with you, but I'd be happy to help you with that. That's no big deal.
6: I appreciate that so much. I don't know when I can get it to you, but do I need to make an appointment? Would that be best?
26: No, just swing by. That's something we'll probably have you in and out of there in about 30 minutes.
6: And I'll just ask for Terry.
26: Yes, sir.
6: All right. I appreciate that very much.
8: You're welcome. You've got it, James. We'll be in touch. Thank you for the phone call. We are coming up on a quick break here. Under the Hood has been brought to you by Cambridge Auto Center. I'm Terry, joined by Terry, and we will be right back after this.
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8: Under the Hood, right here on News Radio 1200 WOAI. We are from Cambridge Auto Center. I'm Terry, joined by Terry. We're going to head straight to the phone lines and talk to Keaton. Keaton, you're on Under the Hood. How can we help you today?
32: I have a 2007 Toyota Tacoma, and I've noticed that sometimes whenever I drive, usually on highways, about 60 or so, my wheels start to shake a little back and forth. I was just wondering what that might be.
8: You got a bad tire. Either you have a bad tire or the disc tire is out of balance.
32: Oh, okay. I see.
8: Yeah, as soon as you said 60, 70, I was like, nah, that's a tire problem, mm-hmm. the tire balance issue. You don't feel anything when you apply the brake?
32: No, sir. It's just...
8: Just at that speed.
32: Yeah, just whenever I go fast enough.
8: Yeah. I'm going to give Discount a little shout out. We do tires too, but man, they're a great company to deal with. I would run it by there, by a Discount Tire, and have them, you know, okay. check the balance, but don't be surprised they come back and say you have a tire that either is separating or has a bubble in it.
32: Okay.
8: So,
32: yeah, sounds great. All right, well, thank you for the info.
8: Oh, awesome.
4: Absolutely, Keaton. Thank you for the phone call. All righty. Let's go ahead and talk to Walter. Walter, you're on Under the Hood. How can we help you today?
33: Hey, I've got a 2017 Grand Cherokee. I'm having a hard time putting fuel in it. And I've been looking for a vent valve, but I couldn't find it. I went to a Chrysler dealer, and they give me out a printout sheet of the gas tank and some...
8: I'm 90% sure, being a Chrysler, it's actually, what do they call that? The whole charcoal canister?
4: Charcoal canister?
8: No, they call it something else.
4: Vapor canister, I'm pretty
8: something.
4: Sure.
8: Yeah, I don't know. But anyway, it's probably all integrated in with the charcoal canister.
33: I'm going to say the top of this picture, it's got more sensors and lines and two fuel pumps and all kind of gadgets on top of this tank, so...
8: Yeah, the canister and the vent valve are going to be located somewhere else. So I would follow the, you know, your vent tubes coming off of it. There's probably a tube running to it from the engine, from the purge valve. And then you're going to see a little plastic box, and it's going to have a two-wire connector going to that box. That connector is the vent valve.
33: You got to buy the whole canister thing then to...
8: Yeah, and if you want to call us at the shop on Monday, I'll get you all the information on that. I'll give you location of it. I can show you exactly where it's located. I guarantee you we can pull up a TSB on that same situation you're having and what parts you need to order, everything. So,
33: I guess see what happens or whatever. I might do that then. I was just. On my daughter's car, and she says it's been doing it for a month. We just had a new Jasper engine put in it here a couple of weeks ago for drinking antifreeze, and we got that done, and now that thing, it's been active.
8: That started after the engine was put in?
33: No, it's been doing it before the engine was put in. So.
8: Oh, okay. I was like, well, shoot, that might change the scenario there. We might have a pinch line or something, but
4: If it was doing it before, it that's the only thing that causes it hard to take fuel. But yeah, we'd be happy to pass that information along to you, and even give you the part number to.
8: Well, I think he said he went to the dealer, and they gave him like a diagram and told him it's this whole thing.
33: I got it. It's got great vent valve, auxiliary fuel pump, great vent valve, fuel tank pressure, double port, great vent valve. It's got all kinds of
8: stuff.
4: I mean, hope it's not like the Kias and the Tahoes and stuff. If those canisters blow up too, they wreak havoc because all that charcoal ends up going in and plugging up lines. It plugs up, you'll see particles in the fuel tank. So I'm hoping that doesn't happen. I haven't heard of that on that particular vehicle, but Tahoe's are really bad for it, and like Kias and Hyundai's are really bad for that too.
33: Okay, something probably ought to get changed in pretty soon then.
4: Yeah, and the other thing, I'll give you even more information on it, but the other thing is when you pull that canister out, you have to weigh it, and if it's lighter than it's supposed to be, that charcoal's in the tank or in lines, and it's going to be a mess for you. You're going to have a lot of work to do. So, but I can get you all that information.
33: Okay. On the engine, how long should we go for the first oil change?
4: 500 miles.
33: How many?
4: 500.
33: 500. Then change oil.
4: And wherever you had the motor in, like anytime we install a motor, we require our customers to come back in 500 miles. That first oil change is on us, or figured into the repair, whatever way you want to look at it. But we get it back in 500 miles because we want to check everything. We want to know if the coolant hose didn't seat up right, or there's a leak somewhere, or that gives us an opportunity to look the vehicle over. So wherever you had that motor installed, or sure, you probably did it.
33: No, I didn't do
4: that one? Okay, but I would take it back to that shop in 500 miles and have them change the oil for you. And okay. That gives them an opportunity to double check their work.
33: All right. Well, that's all I need to know. So
4: good deal.
33: Thank you.
4: You got it. And we appreciate you. We love hearing from you.
33: Yep. Thank you.
8: You got it, Walt. Thank you for the phone call. We'll talk to you later. Let's see here. Let's go ahead and talk to Clarence. Clarence, you're on Under the Hood. How can we help you today?
6: They're going to start testing all these emission controls here, I guess, this year. And I've heard that if your vehicle is 24 years of age or older, you don't have to mess with it. All right?
4: I think it's 25. Is that right?
6: Okay, 24.
4: 24, 25 years there, kid.
8: 25.
4: So 2001 and down, you're absolutely 100% correct. You just pay your registration every year and you're golden.
6: Well, let's say you get an older vehicle like that and you really like it. And, there's people, for instance, like Gas Monkey can take an old vehicle and repair any rust and whatever else and put any kind of engine you want in there. And I guess... Would that mean that you don't have to have anything to do with the emissions anymore?
4: Oh, yeah, none.
8: Just the year of whatever the VIN decodes as.
4: Yeah, year of the vehicle, doesn't matter what. You can put an updated 2026 Mustang motor into something, and you don't apply to the emissions anymore.
8: Yep.
6: Okay. All right. Thank you.
4: You're welcome.
8: You've got it, Clarence. Thank you for the phone call, sir. We appreciate it. We are coming up on a quick break for the news. Under the Hood has been brought to you by Cambridge Auto Center. I'm Terry, joined by Terry. David Art will be right back after this.
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14: He calls it the biggest oil deal in history. I'm Carmen Roberts, Fox News. President Trump is referring to the deal with Venezuela that he claims will increase America's oil supply. Fox's Mike Emmanuel has more from the White House.
16: President Trump calling it the biggest oil deal in world history. Secretary of State Marco Rubio writing about it on X, saying this deal is a huge win for both the American and Venezuelan people. It demonstrates how President Trump's bold foreign policy is driving America First win, securing stable reserves and low-cost oil in our hemisphere, and lowering gas prices here at home. For the Venezuelan people, this deal will bring nearly $100 billion in private investment, support thousands of high-paying jobs, and drive the reconstruction of Venezuela's economy.
14: In Nepal, conditions are growing worse as the death toll and number of missing keeps rising.
17: Scientists say the disaster was triggered by a glacier collapse, which caused waves of rock, ice, and debris hurtling through the mountain river systems, just stories high. Search and rescue operations were temporarily suspended because of heavy rain and fog. Authorities are watching two lakes upstream, one of which was overflowing at times. It's still monsoon season, so lots of rain to come. Newly released figures say 669 people were killed in Nepal and seven in Tibet. Between the two countries, nearly 3,000 remain missing. We also heard from the Red Cross, who say it's taking a long time to get aid to these very far-reached areas.
14: And Russia carries out one of the deadliest strikes of the year in Ukraine with an attack on a weapons depot near Kyiv, killing 37 people. And that strike also sparked a fire west of Kyiv and damaged at least 50 residential buildings. 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
4: More than 65,000 homes and businesses are said to be without power in San Antonio after strong storms moved through overnight. Because each outage is one address, the number of people without electricity could be more than 100,000. Crews are working to restore the electricity to those who've been without it for nearly a dozen hours, and CPS Energy says there have been about 250 downed power lines, with the worst damage in the Five Points area. A wildfire among ranch land west of Dallas-Fort Worth has now spread to more than 85,000 acres. Called the Ross Fire, it's grown considerably in the past week, now 31% contained. And Texas Governor Greg Abbott says he's pausing funding for those flock cameras that keep track of our comings and goings.

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2: Westbound I-10, there's long-term road work on the upper level. Just the right lane is open between Frio and Culebra. Expect a delay traveling through the area. Then eastbound on Loop 1604, the frontage road is closed between I-10 and Vance Jackson. That is due to construction. I'm Junior Caruso on News Radio 1200 WOAI.
3: Falling back to the mid-70s under mostly clear skies. Heating it up to the upper 90s Sunday with sunshine. Heat Index 101. Sunday night, mostly clear and 76. Upper 90s Monday. Jeff Eno from the Weather Channel on San Antonio's official weather station. 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
8: Monday on San Antonio's First News, what else did President Trump rename over the weekend? Wake up and smell the news talk. We'll see you at 5 a.m.

0: Welcome back to Under the Hood right here on News Radio 1200 WOAI. We are from Cambridge Auto Center. I'm Terry, joined by Terry. David, you're on Under the Hood. How can we help you today?
1: I enjoy your room there where we were sitting waiting for you for our service done. But do you foot washing too?
0: Foot washing? Oh. Yeah. I can arrange it.
1: Yeah, I think that's that prey spray you're out in the back.
0: Oh, I'm bringing a portable masseuse, too. We'll set you up in there.
1: Oh, man, what a deal. What a deal. I tell you what, is it free?
0: Yeah, for you? Depends on the repair.
1: My main concern was I called the office the other day. I was just real curious. I haven't heard you guys talk about let endurance pay for it. Let these other people pay for it. How are those situations working in your business? Is it good or what?
0: You're talking like extended warranties?
1: Yes.
0: You know, they definitely help. I tell everyone, they definitely help. You know, they have their purpose. They'll cover a large portion of the repair. There's probably been a very hand-select amount of times where they cover everything. We had a customer recently that has an extended warranty, and we made it happen, and they paid everything. She left out of there with none. But there are the other extended warranties. You know, they're only going to cover MSRP on this part from AutoZone. That's half the cost of, an OEM part.
1: OEM,
0: exactly. The labor they like to kind of cut down on and look into the average, I guess, of the area. So, you know, that side of it is on the warranty.

0: so many miles and whatever and this and that and this and that. I mean, there's no such thing as a guarantee as far as a warranty on your car. You know, they pay whatever they pay, and that's what you get paid, then I get to pay the rest of it.
1: Correct. Yep. Yeah, a lot of times, like, somebody comes in, they do need a motor, and the company is like, oh, well, car's got 120,000 miles on it. LKQ's got a motor that has 180,000 miles on it. We're sending you that motor, and they'll pay X number of dollars towards the repair. We always advise our customer, like, don't do it. Use that money, spend the difference. Let's put a new motor in it and be done with this problem. So...
0: Well, I was so concerned also about the per se payment. Do you get your money then, or do you wait 6 to 8 months? And I'm still going to pay my $500 or whatever.
2: It's within 24 to 48 hours. So, like,
0: oh, that's wonderful.
2: Yeah, no, the payment side isn't ever really a problem.
0: Because that hurts the business. You
2: know? It does. Well, it does. We've had some companies that do that, but. Very seldomly.
0: Well, there's so many different, and we'll do this and let Endurance pay for it. Well, Endurance can pay for it, but it's only so many limited miles, whatever you got to exit. You know, and you don't know. Fine print is the killer.
1: Mm-hmm,
0: read the
1: yep.
0: fine print.
1: And well, a lot of times, depending on the warranty you're buying, we can probably steer you in the right direction. If you have like a, I don't know, a credit union or something like that, a lot of them sell really good warranties.
2: Really well. Really good.
1: Yeah.
2: Really
1: and good. The other thing, it depends on the, like, somebody that owns a Honda or Toyota or stuff, I tell them, you know what, if you're going to spend $2,000 or $3,000 on a warranty, open you a savings account, leave that money sitting in that account. And if you have an issue, guess what? You have your actual cash. Sitting
0: you'll have
1: aside
0: to pay for it.
1: Yeah, you'll probably they ain't selling these warranties to not make money. So no, if you're going to pay $2,000 or $3,000, their thing is like, okay, well, it's this year. He's probably either the car is going to get wrecked or totaled, and we're out of the warranty, and we got our money, and never had to pay a claim.
0: We got our money. Every month they take it. Every month.
1: Yep. And well, then you know, and you know, or you trade it in, whatever. So that's what they're betting on. And they do very well selling those warranties.
0: Yeah, yeah.
1: They make money on them.
0: They're real slick. They're real slick as far as, again, that's how they make their money.
1: Yep. Mm-hmm.
0: And on the other hand, is you guys out here do nothing but professional work, and I'll see y'all probably Tuesday because I need oil change, and I need this, and this, and this.
1: But, awesome. I'll have your masseuse waiting for you.
0: yes, sir. And make sure my foot massage, you know.
1: There you go. We got you.
0: Do I have to take my shoes off first?
1: Oh, absolutely. Can't get a foot massage with your shoes on.
0: See y'all guys there. Thank you very much.
2: You got it, David.
0: Professional service. All right. Bye-bye.
2: We appreciate it, sir. We'll see you next week. Thank you for the phone call.
1: We aim to please.
2: Yeah. Well, with that being said, let's go ahead and talk to Rick. What's going on,
3: hey
2: Rick?
3: Hey there, Terry.
1: Hey, what's
3: How
1: up,
3: doing,
1: dude?
3: Buddy? Not a lot of it. Just happy to be on your show. Talking to your audience a little bit about powder coating.
1: Oh, awesome. Give us the rundown. I know you did some sandblasting work for us, and that turned out great.
3: Yep. Thank you. So, so we're a powder coating shop. We're in Spring Branch. So from 1604 and 281, it's about a 20-minute drive out.
1: Nice.
3: So what we do is we specialize in automotive powder coating. We do a lot of motorcycles, automotive parts, tires, wheels. Stuff like that. We also do suspension lifts. Heck, we even do patio furniture, man.
1: Yeah, you were telling me about that. That's awesome.
3: Yeah. So, you know, I think what sets us apart is, you know, we don't skip on any of the steps. You know, we have a chemical strip tank. So when you bring your parts in, we'll strip whatever's on there. And then it goes off to the outgas, which is when we stick it in our oven and we try to bake out any impurities that may be in the metal. From there, it goes to sandblast, and then we primer coat everything before we shoot it in the colors, and we offer every color under the sun.
1: Yeah, I've seen some of your color charts. They're pretty intensive. So
3: yeah, they are, and we can color match. We've been doing a lot of that lately. So, like on the Ford 250s and stuff, where it's got the, like, maybe a, let's say it's a white, and the bottom rocker is another color. We've got a lot of guys that want to get that.

0: get that color matched, and we're able to do that. We work closely with Prismatic Powders and their color match department, and we're able to match OEM colors, and
1: nice.
0: that comes in real handy, yeah.
1: So if one of our listeners has a vehicle that, I don't know, the wife will never admit to it, but she curbed a wheel, that's something you guys can fix? You got, like, some scratches or whatnot, and they could bring in the set of wheels, and you can powder coat them and make them look new again?
0: Oh, yeah, yeah. So what we do is once we get them in and we get them stripped and we get it all cleaned up to clean white metal, it usually will reveal any curb rash or anything like that, and we address that at that point. We'll usually hit it with a DA sander and get all those lines and scratches. You know, we get all that sanded out before we move into the primer coat.
1: That's awesome. Well, how does somebody get a hold of you to do something like that?
0: To do something like that. Okay, well, yeah. So we're on Facebook, obviously. We also can be found on Google.
1: And what's the name of the company again?
0: It's called Hill Country Coating.
1: Nice.
0: Hill Country Coating, yes. We also offer sandblasting, of course. We also offer mobile sandblasting. We get a lot of calls for that, too. You know, like the situation you were in, you had some work that you were going to have refinished, but you needed to get it sandblasted beforehand.
1: Yep. Yeah, and you just showed up. We didn't have to bring it to you. That's the best part I liked about
2: Johnny on the spot.
1: Yep.
0: Yes, yes. We'll come to you. We'll show up. But, yeah, we can be reached at our phone number is 830-885-2233, and we're easy to find. Just Google us, Hill Country Coating.
2: Hill Country Coating.
0: Yes, sir.
1: Good deal.
0: Well, I appreciate it. I appreciate you inviting me to come and speak to your audience.
1: Oh, absolutely.
0: Know what it is we do.
1: Man, we love helping, you know, it's all about a community. We love helping other business owners and whatever we can do to maybe get people your way. But, yeah, you guys offer a great service. You know, the work you did for us, you know, the sandblasting work you did for us, it turned out amazing. So
0: awesome.
1: Saved us a lot of time, actually.
2: Yep.
1: Time, money,
2: a lot of time,
1: resources, material. It would have cost us, you know, three times as much of what we paid you if we had to prep it ourselves. So we really appreciate your help. But, yeah, Hill Country Coatings. So anybody that needs something sandblasted, powder coated, rims, whatever, give them a call. All right, Rick, appreciate you calling in. And
0: thank you, sir. We'll talk to you soon.
1: Good deal.
2: Alrighty, Rick. Well, thank you for the phone call. We'll talk to you later. We're coming up on a quick break here. Under the Hood's been brought to you by Cambridge Auto Center. I'm Terry, joined by Terry, and we'll be right back after this.
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2: Welcome back to Under the Hood right here on News Radio 1200 WOAI. We are from Cambridge Auto Center. I'm Terry, joined by Terry. We're going to head straight to the phone lines and talk to Art. Art, you're on Under the Hood. How can we help you today?
9: Well, yes, sir. My son had purchased a 51 Ford out of a farmer's field as a father and son project, and this one's going to be a head scratcher. Because inside of it, after we got done tearing everything apart, it has a 52 Cadillac 331 engine in it, and a hydromatic transmission. This I've never seen a transmission like this. The transmission itself is a cast iron, and it has about 30 bolts in it that attach to the flywheel. He's AI'd it. And apparently this transmission was once also put in tanks.
2: Yep.
9: It's apparently a 4-speed automatic. Now, I was wondering if you could give me some information on that transmission as far as durability or anything like that, because I don't know nothing about this thing.
1: Are you trying to keep – well, I mean, if it's – now, is that the original motor and transmission for that car or somebody
9: – No.
1: Okay. No. All right. So I get where you're coming with that. Those transmissions are pretty much bulletproof. And when you say it was put in tanks, being in the 51, that's leftover remnants of like World War II stuff. So
9: okay, yeah, because this
1: Cadillac
9: thing
1: and they're bulletproof.
9: The engine,
1: yeah, they're bulletproof.
9: Okay, that's what I was wondering.
1: Being the age of it, I would probably, and especially if you got it out of the car and you can do everything, I would probably recommend sending it out to, and I can get you some, you'd have to call a shop on Monday. I can get you some phone numbers of places that'll actually go through that transmission for you. But I would probably do a clutch kit in it. Just replace all the clutches in it and the seals and everything and then put it back in.
9: Okay, that's what I was wondering, because he wants to put this in his rat rod. He has a rat rod, which is a hodgepodge of everything.
1: And he thinks love it.
9: Really cool to put it in there. Yeah.
1: Yeah.
9: So. Okay.
1: But no, they're bulletproof. Yeah, it's a transmission that, you know, hardly anything ever goes wrong with them.
9: Okay, that's what I was wondering, if it was going to be a durable transmission or if there was issues with them back in them days or anything like that.
1: Very durable. Very durable. So.
9: Okay.
1: Yeah, that's probably, right. If you go through it and he's actually driving the car and put miles on it, that's a 150,000 mile transmission. Those things will start leaking before they start slipping, if that makes sense.
9: That's what he's researched on it. Apparently, the seal between the flywheel and the torque converter, where it all bolts together, starts leaking.
1: That's the that's the only issue with those transmission, and that's an easy repair.
9: All right, good, cool.
1: And I've got some guys that, again, I'll pass some phone numbers along to you. They're old dudes, and there's a couple of them that work out of their house, and like these guys have parts that, you know, for all this old stuff, and that's all they focus on is the older transmissions. So,
9: okay, that'll work.
1: All right.
9: Yeah, because like I said, I've never seen one like this. It's completely new to me.
1: Yep. And I think, if I'm not mistaken, I think that one there is one of the few automatic transmissions that you can actually push start the car, believe it or not. You put it in neutral, and you get that thing moving, you drop it down to drive, and it'll actually start it.
9: Just like a regular standard transmission.
1: A regular standard transmission. Most automatics, you can't do that, but I think that one, the pump's in the tail shaft. So it actually, can actually push start that an automatic transmission.
9: Wow.
1: Yeah, so they're a little different back then, but yeah, that's a keeper.
9: Okay, that's what I wanted to make sure. I didn't know whether he's making a wrong decision and, you know, thinking about putting all this stuff in the right route or not.
1: Nah, I mean, that'd be a great, great power plant for a rat rod. That's awesome.
9: All right, I appreciate you.
1: All right, thanks for the phone call.
2: Yeah, thank you very much, Art. We appreciate it, and we'll talk to you next time.
1: Yep.
2: So, with that being said, let's go ahead and talk to David. David, you're on Under the Hood. How can we help you today?
8: All right, fantastic. Hello, Derry. Hey, you know, I got a 2018 Nissan Pathfinder. And I've been dealing with this issue since late last summer. Mm-hmm. I changed the valve covers on it because I had a leak on one of them. I did all that myself, took everything apart, purchased new parts. I did everything meticulously, changed even some of the airlines, everything else, just because I did all that.
1: Smart.
8: And even before that, I still had a sputter. Every time you turn it on, it turns on, it goes up to about 1,500 RPMs, then it sputters like as if it's backfiring. Like, you know, it does that for about 25 seconds, and then it idles back down to about 1,000, and it pumps down, and that's it. It does nothing thereafter. You can drive around, do what do everything you need to do. It won't do it again until the next morning, until it's cold.
1: Okay.
8: So anyways, I went ahead and I changed the valve covers, changed packs, spark plugs, everything else. I checked my VVTs, the camshaft, crankshaft.
1: How's that throttle body look? Is it got a bunch of the throttle body? I'd pull the throttle body off and look at the back side of it and make sure you don't have a bunch of carbon on it. So
8: I took it off and I cleaned the darn thing. I mean, inside and out and everything else. And I even, you know, I did everything. I did the, I pretty much reset everything. No, it was actually clean. It wasn't filthy or dirty or anything like that. I've cleaned just about everything.
1: And no check engine light?
8: No, check engine light, nothing at all. I've checked everything, see if it's got any air leaks as much as I could, you know.
1: Yeah, if it had a vacuum leak or something like that, it would be constant and wouldn't be just on initial startup. That's going to be a fun one. You know, if you brought that vehicle, I'm just saying, like, if somebody brought me that vehicle and, like, hey, it's doing this, what I would have to do is put a scan tool on it and look at data when you first start it up.
8: Right.
1: When it's cold, it's an open loop, which means when the vehicle starts, the computer has parameters. It's not looking for any O2 sensors. It's not looking for anything until it warms up. That way it doesn't set a bunch of codes and whatever. So that's called open loop. When it goes into closed loop, now I'm going to use the sensors and stuff, and it mellows stuff out and starts reading everything and whatnot. And what year again, Nissan?
8: It's a 2018 3.5 six-cylinder.
1: Do me a favor. Call us at the shop on Monday. I'll do a little research on that for you. Okay. There might be an update for the computer that problem.
2: There absolutely is.
1: Yeah. So don't go keep throwing parts at it and cost yourself a bunch of money and stuff. There's probably you're telling me there is an update, but
2: yeah, like maybe 2 weeks ago, maybe a month ago, we encountered something very similar.
1: Yeah. So what we need to do is we need to look for updates first. And if that's something, like, we can get you, I mean, I don't know if you're close to us, you can bring them by, we can do an update for you. But that's probably not an open loop. It's literally looking for its own parameters to keep things running. And when that's happening, that's a programming issue.
8: Interesting. Okay.
1: And as soon as it goes into closed loop, now it wakes up all the sensors. All the sensors are giving the computer information and the problem goes away. So it's more than likely just an update issue. So where we change the parameters in the computer and set you up on cold start.
8: All right. Fantastic. Because I'm inside right now enjoying the AC and it's running right now. It's beautiful right now. You know?
1: Awesome.
8: But, all right.
1: Okay.
8: I'll pick you up on it.
1: Yeah. Give us a call at shop on Monday. We'll get some more info. And if it's something you need help with, we're glad to help.
8: All right. Thank you much, Terry.
1: Great. Thank you.
2: You've got it, David. Thank you for the phone call. We'll talk to you later. We are coming up on a quick break here for the news. Under the Hood's been brought to you by Cambridge Auto Center. I'm Terry, joined by Terry. We'll be right back after this.
7: 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News, weather, and traffic from the WOAI studios in San Antonio.
10: President Trump will appear at the Pentagon to mark the 25th anniversary of the attacks on September 11th, 2001, instead of visiting New York City. He's also threatening to sue the New York Times for its story, claiming he's skipping the annual 9/11 event at Ground Zero because he would not be permitted to speak. In a Truth Social post, Trump says he's been to the ceremony many times and no one speaks because he recognizes it's a solemn ceremony. Trump adds, it's a day to remember the victims and their beautiful family members. Thousands are missing as the death toll has risen to over 600 from the Nepal flood. Officials in the Himalayan country say over 2,500 people, including dozens of Americans and other foreigners, remain missing. Rebecca Bunchen reports from Kathmandu.
11: Just staggering, really, the sheer number of people that are still searching for their loved ones. And it really reminds us of the scale of this disaster.
10: The collapse of a glacier sent a deadly wall of water through a mountain town. I'm Lisa Carton.
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12: Southbound 35 between Evans and Loop 1604. There's road work. The right lane is closed. Expect a minor delay from FM 1518. There's also long-term road work on westbound I-10. The upper level between Frio and Culebra has just the right lane open, and there's a minute or two delay there. I'm Junior Caruso, News Radio 1200 WOAI.
13: Falling back to the mid-70s under mostly clear skies. Heating it up to the upper 90s Sunday with sunshine. Heat index 101. Sunday night, mostly clear and 76. Upper 90s Monday. Jeff Eno from the Weather Channel on San Antonio's official weather station. 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

0: Welcome back. It's Under the Hood right here on News Radio 1200 WOAI. We are from Cambridge Auto Center. I'm Terry, joined by Terry. We're going to head straight to the phone lines and talk to Giuseppe. Giuseppe, you're on Under the Hood. How can we help you today?
1: Hey, how you doing, sir?
0: Great.
1: I have a problem with anytime I drive like on the highway and I put the brakes on, my steering wheel kind of shake. What could that be?
2: That's a warp brake rotor.
1: Is it? I had to replace. I had the same problem 6 months ago, and they replaced it because I had all my poor brakes done on this place in New Braunfels. Then they said having this problem, and then they changed the rotor, and I had no problem. Now the same problem came again. Is that a better rotor?
2: Well, I mean, it could be if they put new rotors on it, and all of a sudden the problem went away for a while, and then now it's back. You could have a caliper hanging up, too, that's overheated that rotor, and now the rotor's warped again. So I would take a good look at your brake rotors and see if you see one that has, like, a purple tint to it or anything like that. You actually have a caliper issue that caused the rotor to warp. But if you don't see a purple tint, it could just be a defective brake rotor. I mean, we run into that. We try to buy the high quality parts and stuff, but every now and then, I mean, yep, it is these parts. I don't
0: know. Parts guy dropped it on its way in, exactly.
2: So, it's definitely a brake issue. If you hit the brake, you're feeling a pulsation. Pulsation only comes from either warped rotors or drums.
1: Steering wheels kind of shakes a lot, you know.
2: And if it's in the steering, that's another great thing there. So if it's in the steering wheel, that means it's in the front. If you felt it in the whole vehicle, then it's in the back. So you definitely have something going on in the front brakes. I would take it back to where you had your work done and have them check it. They put a runout gauge on it. That's one way to look at it. But if they bring you out and show you what's going on with it and they show you a rotor that's got some purple tint to it, don't be surprised if they're not going to recommend some caliper something. But you should have warranty on the rotors and the pads. They should warranty that out for you, but you might have to pay for a set of calipers.
1: Okay. All right. Thank you, sir.
2: And don't mention calipers to them when you walk in. Just tell them, I want you to recheck your work. I got a pulsation in the front and something going on with the front brakes, and then let them make the decision on it.
1: Okay.
2: Because if it's defective parts, and you don't want to be buying calipers and there's nothing wrong with them.
1: Okay.
2: Make sense?
1: Yes, sir. Awesome. Thank you very much, sir. That makes a lot of sense. Thank you.
2: Great phone call. Thank you.
0: Yes, thank you very much, Giuseppe. Best of wishes there. And, you know, we've said it on the show before, but if you have any questions during the week, let's say you take it back to that shop that, you know, had that work performed and, you know, they come back at you and saying something completely different, feel free to give us a call. You know, we'd be more than happy to kind of
2: further swing by. We'll give you a second opinion on
0: that as well. That as well. So, once again, thank you for the phone call. With that being said, let's go ahead and talk to Rory. Rory, you're on Under the Hood. How can we help you today?
3: I have a question actually about my battery in a tractor, a farm tractor. Went through knee replacement surgery and was out about 6-7 weeks, hadn't started it before I was using it, didn't have any trouble. Got on it the other day and tried to crank it and nothing. Even tried to jump it, couldn't get anything to work at all. So is it natural for a tractor or a

0: or better. He died just completely dead. I quit. It's about 20 months old.
1: Yeah, that battery shouldn't be dead at 20 months. Now, when you turn the key on, you said we're dealing with a tractor here. Am I getting you right?
0: Yes, a farm tractor, yeah.
1: Okay.
0: And it takes a special battery, special size and everything, and
1: perfect.
0: Nobody's got one. So, you know.
1: So when you turn the key on, there's got to be some kind of lights that pop up, right, on the tractor?
0: Yeah, the lights do, you know.
1: They like do
0: the
1: work?
0: Battery light and all that. Yes, they did.
1: Okay.
0: And when you turn the key, it'll click just a little bit like it's trying to kick in, but it won't. And I tried to jump it with my pickup, even revved it up. Let it sit a while, revved up, and it'll go where it almost wants to turn over, but it will. But the tractor won't turn over.
1: It sounds like you possibly have a bad starter. So what I would do is go ahead and jump it again, just so you have a bunch of amps and a bunch of voltage. And then when you have somebody sit in there and try to crank it over, and tell them start cranking it over, and get a hammer or something and tap on the starter. Don't beat it all up, but just tap on it. And if it starts, well, you got an armature and the starter is going back. The other thing is if it's really, really bad and that tapping on it doesn't help. What I would do is get a test light and then check for 12 volts at the starter. You're going to have a big fat wire going to that starter. So check that. Make sure you got 12 volts constant. And then there's going to be a little wire going to the starter. Hit that with your test light and have somebody sit in there and crank it. If you have 12 volts going to the little wire, that starter is bad. Just replace it.
0: Okay, real good.
1: Awesome. Man, we haven't had a tractor question in a while.
0: Well, you need one every now and then to keep you sharp.
1: Oh, it's awesome. Like, you know, it's still like same parts as a car. So, but yeah.
0: Yeah. Okay. Thank you, guys. Appreciate it.
1: No, you're welcome.
2: You've got it, Roy. Thank you for the phone call, sir.
1: Man, we've had calls on chainsaws. I don't know if you remember that.
2: I don't think I was there for that.
1: I think back in the day with Dwayne Allen. Yeah. Anyway, yeah, somebody called in about chainsaws. And it was at the beginning of the show. She called back at the end of the show, and she's like, "You were right on. My chainsaw's running now." I was like, "Hey, it's a motor."
2: It is. It is. Yep, absolutely.
1: So,
2: well, let's go ahead and talk to Tanya. Tanya, you're on Under the Hood. How can we help you today?
3: Yes. Hi. How are y'all this afternoon?
2: Doing phenomenal.
3: Great show, as usual. I have a 2017 Toyota Camry SE with 140,000 miles on it.
1: Nice.
3: And it seems to be losing up to a quart of oil a month.
1: Mm-hmm.
3: And no leaks that I can see, no drips, no nothing like that, no engine lights.
1: Okay.
3: And
1: I'll tell you what's happening. Basically, if you're not seeing any oil leaking, there's nothing under the vehicle, correct?
3: Right.
1: Okay.
3: Seems to be internal.
1: What's happening, and being a 2017, I guarantee you that vehicle is what you call GDI, gas direct injected. So they use low compression rings on the pistons, and if they get all clogged up, what happens is some of that oil goes in the combustion chamber and it gets burned in the combustion chamber and out the tailpipe. It's not a good scenario to keep driving it like that. There's an easy product you can do with your oil changes that will actually fix that issue. BG [S2] Okay. [S1] Makes a product that's called EPR, Engine Performance Restoration. And what you do is you dump it in with your old oil. And what I would do, I don't know when last time the oil's been changed on the vehicle, but I'd do it right now.
3: It's about 3,500 miles since I last changed.
1: Perfect. I'd change it again. You can buy the EP. 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You can take it to a shop that sells those products and have them change your oil for you. And they'll probably sell you two cans. One's the EPR that goes in with the old oil. And it cleans those rings up. Now, if you're burning a quart or so or whatever, it's not going to fix it the first time. With 140,000 miles, those two cans should be put in that thing from here on out. But it's a lot cheaper than replacing a motor or doing something else. So
3: yeah,
1: EPR will clean the rings, and then you put it in with the old oil, change, and then let it run for a little while. And then you change oil, good filter, you're done. I would probably change the oil again in 3,000 miles, even if you're running a synthetic, and do it again. And you will watch that oil consumption go away. It'll actually fix the issue. It's not a Band-Aid. It'll fix the issue. But with the mileage that's on it, I would continue doing it with every single... And after that, do your oil changes every 5,000 if you're using synthetic. But just keep that thing going from here on out to the rest of the life of that engine.
3: Okay, so I'm using the castor oil, OW20, I think it is, or 20.
1: Great oil. Stick with it.
3: And that's the only oil I've ever used, done regular oil changes, and this issue has started this year that I'm aware of.
1: Yeah, it's a maintenance thing. We get people started on those products early on with their vehicles. So, and they never have any issues. It helps protect. And then second can's MOA. It's actually a motor oil additive that it helps protect all the moving parts in the car. So you just need to change the way you're changing your oil and, you know, stay on top of that. You know, do it now and then do it again in 3,000 miles.
3: And put two cans of the EPR in.
1: It's one can of EPR. One goes in with the old oil. And then the second can goes in with the new oil.
3: Wait, I don't think I understood you. What you mean. Oh, so like right now, I put an EPR can in and then change the oil?
1: Yes. You put the EPR in with the old oil, and you just let it sit there and idle for, you know, I don't know, 15, 20 minutes. And then the oil's changed.
3: Okay.
1: If you go to bgfindashop.com, they give you a lot more information on what I'm telling you, and they'll explain it all to you. They'll give you locations near you that you can have that service done. And if not, bring it to us. We'll change it for you, and we'll explain it to you. Have that service done, and that oil consumption goes away.
3: Okay, one more question on the oil. I've been using what they have said to use, which I want to say 20 weight is OW20, I think is what it is.
1: Yep.
3: Someone told me I need to put OW30 in.
1: No, don't do that. Stick with what the factory recommends. That oil is a hydraulic fluid for your variable valve timing and everything. You go too thick. Next thing you know, somebody's trying to sell you timing chains because you have variable valve timing codes and you don't need them. You just have a too thick of oil. But
3: okay, perfect.
1: Go to bgfindashop.com and it'll explain a lot more, and you'll get all the info on that. So hopefully that helps.
3: Great. Okay, thank you so much,
1: Kate. You're welcome.
3: Have a good one.
2: Usual, Tanya. 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
1: Welcome back to Under the Hood right here on News Radio 1200 WAI. We're from Cambridge Auto Center. I'm Terry, joined by Terry. We got about 6 minutes left in the show. Three callers.
2: Let's do it.
1: Let's talk to our old pal, Rudy. What's going on, Rudy?
23: Yo, what's happening?
1: You know, same old.
23: Same old. Hey, I got a transmission, 42R Lee, in a Jeep. Where can I get a recon valve body for that? Because I'm getting a code, and I've been looking it up, doing some research, and they said that there's a valve in there that when Chrysler made those, that I guess they use a cheapie, and it kind of wallers out the ports where that goes in. Do you know anybody around that sells those rebuilt or the kits for those?
1: Absolutely. It's called Nogalito's Gear.
23: Nogalito's.
1: Yep.
2: They're local here too.
1: Yeah. And on top of that, if you don't want to replace a valve body completely, they sell a kit for it. It comes with like a drill bit and the actual valve assembly, like an updated kit. And you can, that's a cheaper alternative, but if you don't want to mess with it, they sell rebuilt valve bodies as well. You'll have to turn yours in as a core, though.
23: Nogalito's. Okay. I appreciate it. Thank you, sir.
1: Awesome. Thank you.
2: You've got it, Rudy. We'll talk to you later. Thank you for the phone call. Let's go ahead and talk to Gary. Gary, you're on Under the Hood. How can we help you today?
24: Howdy, guys. Thanks for taking my call. I listen to you every now and then. I know there's a lot of people that know about mechanical stuff when they call you. I'm not one of those guys. So when you answer me, maybe speak like you're talking to an old Labrador retriever or something.
1: I'm good at that.
24: I'm the original owner of a 2001 Mercedes ML 320.
1: Gotcha.
24: And I just got my antique plates delivered 2 days ago, and I'm like so stoked. And I've got two questions. One, it's got 181,000 miles, and I've had people not knowledgeable that have said, don't ever do anything with the transmission. don't have it flushed, don't have anything cleaned. If it's running fine, leave it alone.
1: Yeah, they're very unknowledgeable, by the way. So go ahead.
24: Okay. So what's your opinion on that?
1: Flush it. Change the fluid. Fluid don't last forever. Fluid should be replaced every, especially transmission fluid, every 60,000 miles or so. If you're not having any issues with the transmission, flush it out anyway. Zero. Absolutely. Yeah, change it.
24: So tell them to flush it and change the fluid.
1: And the filter. With that kind of mileage on it, drop the pan.
24: Yeah.
1: Now, if they drop the pan and all of a sudden they see a bunch of brass or clutch material or something, I wouldn't flush it. I would just put the pan back on, top the transmission back off, and now you know you need to start budgeting a transmission rebuild. If they don't see anything in the pan, well, put a new filter in it, fill it back up, and flush it out, and you're good to go.
24: Done deal. Second question. I've got a ranch out in Mason, and I've had an independent mechanic for about 10 years who comes out to the ranch, and he's always done right by me fixing the car. Mm-hmm. But just the other day, he said, Gary, I'm starting to worry about finding parts for this car. Is there a way to find parts for real old cars?
1: Absolutely. So you tell your guy to give us give our number. Just tell him to look up Cambridge, get our number. And if he's ever having issues finding parts, I mean, that's what we do.
24: Great.
1: We'll steer him in the right direction. We'll help him find the parts. We'll give him all the help we can. But the parts are available. Cool. But yeah, they are getting harder to find.
24: Awesome. Guys, God bless you. Have a good day. Thank you.
1: You too. Thank you, sir.
2: God bless, Gary. Thank you. Well.
1: One more?
2: No, that's all she wrote.
1: Man.
2: Fat lady singing.
1: We were like, yeah. I was hoping like stump the chump kind of thing, but that was lightning round.
2: Yeah, yeah.
1: So that was awesome.
2: Yep.
1: What a great show.
2: What a phenomenal show.
1: Yeah.
2: Remember, jolly good show.
1: We got Rick out there at Hill Country Coatings.
2: Shout out Rick.
1: Yeah.
2: Shout out Edward.
1: He does a lot of amazing work.
2: Yep.
1: And then Edward with his comedy show and the aquarium. If you guys have never been to the aquarium, don't feel bad. Neither have I. I hear it's pretty awesome, though. They do have a lot of fun events out there, but we will be out there September 26th.
2: Next month.
1: We might even bring some, I don't know, maybe the Ferrari and the Lincoln out.
2: Our mascots.
1: Yeah.
2: Yeah.
1: We'll bring some cool cars out for the event, and I don't know, you get to see our ugly faces.
2: Yep.

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9: Putting the squeeze on Iran, I'm Roger Stern, Fox News. The Trump administration increasing the economic pressure on Iran and asking G20 countries to join in. Fox's Jonathan Hunt in Tel Aviv.
10: The Iranian economy is reeling, and the U.S. now intends to land the knockout blow. Central to that effort, of course, is the ongoing U.S. naval blockade in the Strait of Hormuz. It remains and will remain in full force and effect, choking oil exports from Iran. Treasury Secretary Scott Bessent saying, quote, "The blockade and Operation Economic Outcast will crush the failing Iranian economy." The U.S. has guided 130 million barrels out over the past 14 days. Iran, zero.
9: Jonathan reports that videos show a shortage of goods in Iran and lines at gas stations. Iran's foreign minister accused the U.S. of using the media to influence prices for personal gain. He also says some in Israel are promoting war. Thousands remain missing after this week's floods along the Nepal-China border, and the International Red Cross and Red Crescent are sending aid to the victims. Matt Bodden, Red Cross manager for Nepal, told Fox News Live how bad the devastation was and how much of the country has been impacted.
11: Starting from the border with China all the way down to the border with India, and some impacts even felt further afield within India. So you can see it right across the country. Where most of the bridges have been washed out. The country is divided now into essentially two parts.
9: The State Department says 90 Americans are missing. The flood was caused by a mountaintop glacier breaking apart. 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
22: More than 65,000 homes and businesses are said to be without power in San Antonio after strong storms moved through overnight. Because each outage is one address, the number of people without electricity could be more than 100,000. Crews are working to restore the electricity to those who've been without it for nearly a dozen hours. And CPS Energy says there have been about 250 downed power lines, with the worst damage in the Five Points area. A wildfire among ranch land west of Dallas-Fort Worth has now spread to more than 85,000 acres.

0: The Ross Fire, it's grown considerably in the past week, now 31% contained. And Texas Governor Greg Abbott says he's pausing funding for those flock cameras that keep track of our comings and goings. I'm Mike Shiloh.
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2: There's some congestion on the westbound side of Loop 1604 between I-10 and 281. There's just under a 10-minute delay. Then on the eastbound side of Loop 1604, there's construction, and the frontage road is closed between I-10 and Vance Jackson. Expect a delay there as well. I'm Junior Caruso on News Radio 1200 WOAI.
3: Falling back to the mid-70s under mostly clear skies. Heating it up to the upper 90s Sunday with sunshine. Heat index 101. Sunday night, mostly clear and 76. Upper 90s Monday. Jeff Eno from the Weather Channel on San Antonio's official weather station. 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
12: 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My name is Melissa. I'm here with Rob Dornstein. And do you think you'd make the grade when it comes to financial literacy? Well, most Americans between the ages of 50 and 75 scored low marks when it comes to a retirement income literacy quiz. This is according to the American College of Financial Services. So before we get into that, let me bring Rob to the table. Rob, my friend, how are you today?
13: Good. How are you doing, Miss Melissa?
12: I'm doing good. It's always fun to talk to Rob. If you're new to the show, you're just going to enjoy listening to Rob because he makes things so less intimidating. Because I do think financial literacy is something that is a challenge for a lot of people. And obviously from this survey, it is, again, most Americans score low marks, ages 50 to 75. Are you surprised by that? And what are some of your takeaways from that, you think?
13: No. That number does not... No, that is not a surprise at all. I was talking to a good friend of mine by the name of Coy this morning on my morning walk, and I always get a lot of exercise in the morning, kind of use it as my own time. And I was talking to Coy, who owns a pool business, and he also owns a pool cleaner.

0: being taken out of my paycheck, I save it. But now what am I supposed to, how am I supposed to build a family fortress, a family legacy plan, a family income plan, family tax strategy plan? How am I supposed to do all of this? And I think a lot of people in our great nation get crippled by the fact that it's such an overwhelming task that instead of taking it on, because they don't even know how to take it on, that they'd rather push it away because they just don't know how to deal with it.
1: Yeah. Well, and I'm talking about this because I think it helps people feel more comfortable to call 830-320-4800 because like, oh, okay, I'm not the only one that doesn't understand this stuff. And one other thing or a couple things I wanted to point out from this study, again, from the American College of Financial Services, and this is a study on financial literacy, men scored higher than women. And I'm not surprised by that because as a woman, I think that the conversation's in your own home because for a long time it was not girls who were being given financial advice at home from their parents or conversations about stocks or about investments or anything usually is not passed down to the girls or hasn't been traditionally. And the other thing from the survey, Americans with more than $1.5 million in savings scored twice as high as those with less than $100,000 saved. And I think that's self-explanatory. If you know what you're doing, then you have more saved. So what do you think about those statistics?
0: I agree with them wholeheartedly. Not only do I see the numbers, but I'm just now thinking back as you're reading off some of these questions and survey answers. And I'm thinking back of my own clients right now, right, in the office. And I can tell you, yeah, those numbers match up. And we are actually, we have talked about this in radio shows past, Melissa. We are doing a huge launch of a program in our office called Women for Women. And I'm actually going to be introducing my wife, Heather Dornstein, later on this year, part of that program, because I believe women is a very underserved part of our community when it comes to financial planning. And yes, I see it on a day-to-day basis, is that guys have been doing this, but here becomes the problem, Lisa. Guys have been doing it with shorter life expectancies. Mm-hmm. So now we're seeing a whole bunch of demographics where this is happening in the aging population is where there's more females than males. Mm-hmm. And there's more and more ladies that are having to take care of this with the same low scores. Like I haven't supposed to do this the last 70 years of my life. Now you expect me to be, you know, a widow and a financial planner and right, figure all this stuff out. Where do I go? How do I, you know, how do you do that? So,
1: well, and another thought is, I mean, it was tradition. I mean, there's no judgment on the fact that, you know, there's a lot of men in generations past that is, that's my job, right? It's my job to make the money and it's her job to take care of the family. But now those roles have changed. And so it is important to catch up. And I do think that is where we've really lagged as a society is, oh, you know, women now are running businesses, but still when it comes to financial literacy, they may not be getting those conversations as early as some of the guys do. And, you know, and women tend to, another study shows that to be very good investors when they know what they're doing. And so one last thing before we take a break, because we only have a little over a minute left, but what topics do you find most people struggling with when you're helping them plan for retirement, men or women?
0: It is really getting down into the numbers, right? People have a plan, but they don't know how the analytics of this number goes in this column and that adds up to this and that adds up to cash flow and that adds up to I'm not going to run out of money in retirement, right? Mm-hmm. It is the, and I see guys making the same mistake. They're like, I got all this worked out. I said, yeah, except you did simple math. You didn't do compound math, including COLA adjustments and inflation adjustments. So even a lot of the guys, ladies, they come in and they're dead wrong on their numbers because they did simple math. They need to be doing compound math, including COLA and inflation intact. So don't feel bad about it, but give me a shout. Let's have a cup of coffee. 830-320-4800. And let's get this journey started together.
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0: Yes, let's party.
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17: Graham Planner is out and Troy Jackson is in. Maine Democrats tossing out a political outsider and swapping in a career politician. Now, Troy Jackson is the official Democratic nominee for U.S. Senate in Maine. The former logger won nearly every delegate's vote at a last-minute election.
18: I'm not a show horse. I'm a workhorse, and I have a record to back that up.
17: Jackson will now take on longtime Republican Senator Susan Collins in November. Collins' campaign argues Jackson Jackson's just too progressive for Maine, while Democrats say he is their best chance to flip the seat after Plattner got dropped. Less than 100 days until Election Day, Republicans launching attacks over Jackson's temperament, pointing to a 2021 incident where he threw a water bottle during a heated state House meeting. Jackson says he regrets the incident. Now he's facing a major fundraising challenge as Collins enters the race with millions of dollars on hand. Reporting in Bangor, Maine, I'm Alexis McAdams, Fox News.
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6: 830-320-4800. That is our number. That's also the number that you can call to get your copy of Rob's new book, Goal Driven Retirement. 830-320-4800 is the number. Welcome back to Forger's Family Radio with Rob Dornstein. My name is Melissa. And whether you've built a business, invested in stocks, owned real estate, or might inherit these assets, there could be costly challenges waiting. And when you sell an appreciated asset, something worth far more than you paid, you could potentially lose 30 to 40% to taxes in a single year. So, Rob, what are some of the biggest tax mistakes people make when selling appreciated assets?
19: The biggest mistake people make in doing this stuff, Melissa, is not getting ready for it. And then when they are ready for it, is they're trying to cut the tax bill in ways that you should not be cutting these tax bills. We have a, in addition to our financial practice office, we have a completely separate relationships with CPAs and accountants. I always tell people when you're getting ready to sell an appreciated asset, there's a lot of things you can do in preparing for that sale. One thing you don't want to do is trying to figure out how to deal with it after you have sold it. If you want to deal with highly appreciated assets, our firm can definitely help you with that. We've got great outside resources that we have partnered with that are CPAs, CPA attorneys to help you get ready for selling highly appreciated assets. Give me a shout, 830-320-4800. But again, rest assured, there's a lot of things that you can do to pay less in taxes.
6: You know, you mentioned planning before the sale is critical. And let's say someone is sitting on highly appreciated stock from their company or investment property that, say, tripled in value, and they're thinking about selling their business. So what strategies might actually help them keep more of what they've earned instead of just handing it over to Uncle Sam?
19: There's lots of different strategies, Melissa, we can do. I mean, there's from a tax point of view, right? And we got to be careful with this in the financial planning industry that we keep these businesses separate. I can give people lots of financial advice, but I got to make sure that I pass people on to the correct people that offer, you know, the CPA and tax experience there. But if you give my office a call, 830-320-4800, we can walk you through a couple of those steps on how to get rid of highly appreciated assets and lessen the taxes. Listen, the hard part about this is you made the money. At some point in time, you got to pay the taxes. I don't see a lot of strategies out there that say, oh, here's a magic bullet. You're going to pay no taxes. If somebody gives you that magic strategy of you're not going to pay any taxes, I'd be very leery of that advice. And I would have it quadruple checked before you actually turn a tax return like that in to the IRS, because if you've made money, you got to pay taxes. Can you lessen the taxes? Sure, we can look at lots of different strategies how to do it, especially if it's highly appreciated assets coming from a individual stock inside of a pension plan or 401k plan. But again, those are very specific plans and they're very specific to each individual. If you want us to look at it, we'll be glad to look at it. We've got lots of experience with this. 830-320-4800.
6: I love the fact, and I want to highlight what you talked about when it comes to the relationships between you and CPAs, or relationships to you, and you've mentioned in the past with attorneys, because I think for a lot of people who are trying to navigate this on their own, and I compare it to the medical field, for instance. So if you're someone who has specialized issues that you have to care for, you know, your cardiologist, you know, and let's say your nephrologist and, you know, another specialized physician may not automatically talk to each other. And you have to kind of be the center of that wheel, and the spokes go out to the different physicians you have. And sometimes that can be exhausting, or you don't think to do it. And so when you think about financial planning, it should be the same way, where you should have different people who are specializing in different aspects of your financial future to be talking with each other. But so many times they don't.
19: Melissa, that is one of the key things about our company, is that we have all of those relationships with our company. With our company, we have First Fidelity Wealth Management. We also have First Fidelity Bookkeeping. We have First Fidelity Tax and Insurance. So we are heavily invested in the tax space because it is so important. I always ask people, when is the last time that your financial advisor spoke to the person that does your taxes? And if those two people are not communicating with each other, right, then more than likely, you're probably going to be the victim of paying too much in taxes. Now, I do have to be careful here as which hat I wear when I give advice to clients. And here's where clients get in a lot of trouble themselves, Melissa. They're thinking that their financial advisor is also the CPA and that they can get tax advice from that person. And the SEC is very specific about it. So one of the things that we have done in our firm, that we have created two separate corporations, or two separate companies, as you might say. We have a financial planning company, and we also have a bookkeeping and tax services company. They are two separate things. But through the use of our First Fidelity Wealth Management platform, you can have access to a CPA. You immediately have access to a licensed estate planning attorney. And they're all in separate companies. But yet, the key being here, you can access all of those through one access point. And I think a lot of clients are looking for that. They want to have a one-stop shop where they go, hey, I'm getting ready to sell a highly appreciated asset. I want to look at it from a financial planning point of view. I want to look at it from a tax point of view. And by golly, I also want to look at it from an estate planning point of view. Because when I do pass away, how do these assets get passed on and how do they get taxed? So if you want something that is all under one roof, 830-320-4800.
6: You know, beyond the asset, you know, selling, it seems to me that when people think of taxes of any kind, and we've talked about this extensively, it's the income tax. It's the every April 15th, you know, unless you file for an extension, that is when you talk to a CPA, and that's usually it. When, you know, I would assume that people are underutilizing their CPA if they're not doing tax planning, correct?
19: 100%. And by the way, it's not the fact that they're underutilizing their CPA. This is the most important part. You're underutilizing the bookkeeping and the accounting people. I give these people advice all the time. I visit with my tax person every month. Now, granted, Heather and I run multiple different businesses, but I meet with my accountant and CPA on different times. But the person that I meet with every single month is my accountant. My accountant tells my CPA what numbers go in one box, so what we can write off, how we can save money in taxes. It's not the CPA. The CPA puts all the numbers together at the end of the year. However, the person that you need to meet with on a monthly or quarterly basis is the accountant. And this is part of the reason why our firm has started a separate corporation that is called First Fidelity Bookkeeping and Tax Management, on the count of our clients need to be able to do the accounting properly in order to write stuff off properly.
6: You know, I like how you talked about having your multiple businesses, because, you know, someone who owns a business automatically should be thinking about these things. But the average individual, I don't think, considers themselves the CEO of their own company, which is them.
19: Correct. But a lot of people don't even realize that they carry a COO license or COO certification or CO, but there's no license that you can certify for to get that. Some people run a small business, and I'm like, oh my gosh, if you run a small business, you have advantage to a lot of legal write-offs, but you got to put them in the right boxes so the IRS will accept those write-offs. And I think a lot of people are so scared of dealing with the IRS is that they forego a lot of those easy written-off things that if you just structure them properly, the IRS does not have a problem with them. But again, you do have to start adding two pieces to the puzzle. You got to do some accurate bookkeeping and accounting, and then you got to have a CPA that understands what you're doing. And by the time you combine those two, Melissa, is when things really start to happen and we really start saving people money in taxes and gaining confidence in their financial future.
6: 830-320-4800 is the number. And we'll be back with Fortress Family Radio right after this.
0: Would you rather pay more or less in taxes? If you want to pay more, don't do anything. If you want to pay less, talk to Rob Dornstein to see what's possible for you. 830-320-4800.
20: WOAI Traffic Center.
21: Westbound I-10, there's long-term road work on the upper level. That's between Frio and Culebra, and only the right lane is open. And then southbound 35 between Evans and Loop 1604. Construction here closes the right lane. That as you move slow from FM 1518, but not a major delay in either area. I'm Junior Caruso on News Radio 1200 WOAI.
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23: Partly cloudy today, a high of 103. We'll see a low tonight of 73. Sunny tomorrow, another high of 103 degrees. You get more weather throughout the day on News Radio 1200 WOAI.
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6: 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Welcome back to Fortress Family Radio with Rob Dornstein. My name is Melissa. And, you know, this past July, so it's been almost a year that President Trump signed the One Big Beautiful Bill into law, making the higher estate tax exemptions permanent. I use finger quotes. But here's what every listener I know understands, that in Washington, the word permanent only lasts until the next Congress decides to change it, or the next administration kind of spearheads that. So given this uncertainty and the reality that estate taxes can be such a significant cost, what strategy should people be considering now to help protect their assets regardless of future political changes?
1: Number one, Melissa, that's an easy one to me. Start getting together with a proper estate planning attorney, again, which we have access to through our firm, and start putting together, whether it's a will or a trust. I will say, without giving people lots of legal advice, because I'm not a licensed attorney, what I do see a lot walking out of our office with people that do proper estate planning is that they generally do tend to set up living trust. And again, you have to get together with the attorneys out there, but it seems that setting up trust has a lot of benefits to avoiding a lot of estate taxes in a legal way that the IRS allows you to avoid some of those taxes. So again, the key to understanding here is get together with the company where the financial planner, the CPA, and the attorney can actually sit in one room together and have a conversation about your estate planning needs. And if you're that higher net worth individual that's trying to avoid all estate taxes, I would say the recommendation that I'm going to give to you, make sure that you're dealing with the company, that the financial planner, the CPA, and the estate planning attorney are all sitting together in one conference room. And if you don't have access to that right now, our firm can offer those types of services. Feel free to give us a shout, 830-320-4800.
6: Again, 830-320-4800. You know, Rob, when you talk about estate planning, I think for some people, you know, whether they're married or maybe they're single, but they think estate is this sprawling land, you know, that maybe they, you know, we'll go old school for Gen Xers, but, you know, maybe they've seen on Dallas, or they've seen, you know, in some of the other, you know, nighttime dramas that we grew up with, where your estate is anything you have assets in. So anybody can do an estate plan, not just those, like you mentioned, of higher income.
1: Well, Melissa, I tell you what, estate planning to me, what I see from a day-to-day basis, is more important to the regular working American out there than what everybody keeps thinking of, like you said, the Dallas, the wealthy people. Listen, if you have an estate, you have an option of that going through probate. And when I interview a lot of people out there and I say, listen, if you want to avoid probate, and I've never had anybody say, oh, by the way, Robert, let me stop you there. No, I want my estate to go through probate. I really love to put my kids through that misery. It's never happened. So a lot of people out there, it starts with, hey, if you don't want your estate to go through probate, what are the things you have done so far to avoid probate? And if you are going, if you're listening right now, you're going, what did he just say? If you don't want your estate to go through probate, what are the things you've done so far to avoid probate? And if we just jumped into the forest right there and you're like, how do I get through this? It's so easy. All you got to do is give our office a call, 830-320-4800. We will collect all your data. We will do financial inventory for you. We will get you together with the proper estate planning attorney, and we can make sure that we can do everything we possibly can for your estate not to go through probate. And again, probate, Melissa, has different issues, right? Some people are going, hey, this is my second marriage. Some people out there might go, you know what? Hey, I've got property that I want divided. Or, hey, I've got this house that I've got both of my kids. One is living there. The other is not living there. How do I deal with all of these different things? Give our office a shout, 830-320-4800. We deal with these things on a daily basis, and there's multiple ways to fix it. Just recognizing that you potentially have a problem. And if you do recognize that you have a problem, you're like, I don't know how to fix this. All you got to know is 830-320-4800.
6: So I'm going to direct this at our savers in the audience. You know, there's many savers who are confident that they've done exactly what they were told. They maxed out their 401ks and IRAs for decades while working. But now that they're discovering a harsh reality that those $1 million plus IRA balances they've worked so hard to build have become a tax time bomb for their heirs. So can you explain why large IRAs can create such significant problems for families, and what strategies can help diffuse that situation?
1: That one is so easy for me, Melissa, because I deal with this on a day-to-day business. This is the reason why we added the tax lake onto our business. Remember, all these accounts, the key word is they grew tax deferred. And tax deferred meaning that you pay the taxes later. So at some point in time, folks, you have got to start paying these taxes. Uncle Sam is playing chess with your money. And if you don't realize that he's playing chess, you're more than likely you're going to lose that game. We know how to play chess with the IRS. We've seen these 401k accounts on a daily basis, 401k, 403b, thrift savings plans. Melissa, I deal with these plans all day long, every single day. There is a bunch of different strategies how you can potentially take that money out and pay less in taxes. Notice I did not say take it out and pay no taxes. I think the key to understanding is you're going to walk away from these plans probably with some type of taxation. If you ignore it, you're going to pay the most amount of taxes. The way that I always tell clients this, Melissa, on a very easy way to do it, all the men out there are going to understand this pretty quickly. If your car brakes are squeaking and you ignore it, is that squeak going to get more expensive or is it going to get cheaper the longer that we ignore it? And kind of here's the way I look at 401k IRA taxes. If you ignore the tax, it's not going to get any better. It's potentially just going to get worse. If you're sitting on top of a qualified plan that has a lot of taxation built up inside of it, give me a shout, 830-320-4800. Let's start figuring out a way on how to get out of it, potentially convert it to a tax-free Roth IRA. And let me show you how to convert IRA to Roth IRA. We do it on a daily basis with our clients.
6: Again, 830-320-4800. I'm glad you brought that up because I know that for some people who are considering converting to a Roth IRA, the immediate tax bill can be intimidating. So how do you talk to people? And again, it's individual by individual what's best for them. But in general, how do you talk to people about that tax bill that comes with it?
1: Melissa, the tax bill is the easiest to handle. It is the data. People talk about this tax bill, but a lot of times they haven't physically seen the tax bill. We walk through a system with our clients called the Retirement Analyzer. We look at it from a data point of view. Hey, what happens if you do nothing? What happens if you take this much? What happens if you take that much? Melissa, we come up with a plan on how to deal with the taxes. And we show the clients, here's what happens if you do nothing, which is what you're knowing, which is what you're doing now, and here's your tax bill. How do you like that number? All right, well, here's if we do a little bit of planning, we're able to reduce that tax bill from this amount to that amount. What do you prefer, plan one or plan B? And then, hey, here could be the optimum plan on how to get money into a Roth IRA. Between these three options, which ones do you like? And Melissa, I think the advantage that we have is that we have financial planners and we have CPAs on staff, and those two people communicate with each other in the room at the same time. So when we're asking the question, how do I convert from IRA to Roth IRA? We have all the data input into the system before we even ask the questions. And now the financial advisor and CPA and the client can have a very accurate conversation about converting it. And I think right now the problem with most folks is they're talking about converting, but they don't have all the data in front of them. So when you're making these decisions, it's very data-based. And you got to be with the firm. Again, the financial advisor has got to communicate with the CPA. And if that communication is not there, you're going to get some very awkward answers out there.
6: 830-320-4800. I think this is a good time for me to remind you of the Family Fortress Plan that Rob and the team have for you. And that includes his new book, Goal-Driven Retirement. So why not take advantage of that? And like I mentioned earlier, if you're new to the show, welcome. And a good way to get to know Rob is by reading his book. So again, the book is called Goal-Driven Retirement. It's part of the Fortress Family Plan that they have offered for you for listening to Fortress Family Radio. And that number again is 830-320-4800. Again, 830-320-4800. And don't forget, if you can't call right now, you can text the word visit to that same number and get in touch with the team. 830-320-4800. And we'll let you do that. We're going to take a break and we'll be back with Fortress Family Radio with Rob Dornstein right after this.
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6: 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We love when you call 830-320-4800 because you have great questions that you want to ask Rob and the team. And I thought right now I would highlight some of these questions so we all can get some of the knowledge from your great questions. The first one, Rob, is what's one thing people often forget to plan for in retirement?
1: I think the number one thing people forget to plan for in retirement is inflation and exactly how much inflation actually is. I get people walking in all their time with their spreadsheets going, I think I did this and I think I'm doing this right. And I look at it, I go, yeah, but you forgot about inflation. You got to be able to calculate that out. Life gets more expensive, especially in 2026. I mean, we saw huge inflation numbers in 23, 24, slowing down in 25. And now again, the number one thing that once again, it's popping up. Are concerns about inflation. So I think inflation is one of the biggest things that people do not plan for.
6: You know, I joke on the air a lot about the fact that I have a son and his favorite snack is green grapes. And so I can, I monitor inflation by how much that bag costs. And it's gotten up to $11 a bag for grapes, right? So
1: wow.
6: Ridiculous. But 830-320-4800, we're highlighting your questions right now. And another one is, how could I make my savings last throughout my retirement year? Such a simple question, Rob.
1: No. Actually, you know what? This is one of the number one things that we address. Hey, we've got this money saved up. We don't want to go make any more. How do we make it last? Listen, the answer to that is a system called Retirement Analyzer. We look at this system. We use it every single day. We plug in all of your data. And through all of this data, it's thinking about you're taking your car to the mechanic. It's making a knocking noise. You don't know what it is. And the worst fears come in. But until you plug that thing into the computer, you don't know exactly what it is. And it's the same thing in retirement planning. We are so data-based. We've been doing this for 26 years. Let the computers work for you. What we have to do, Melissa, to answer those questions, how to make your retirement last longer, is a data-based question. If you allow us to put in your data about your financial situation, the computer will tell us, here's really what's going on, and here's where you could potentially save, here's how you can extend, and hey, unfortunately, you might have some investments that are in the wrong places. So if you're the person that's asking that question, how do I make my money last longer? Call 830-320-4800. I've been an author twice now of two separate books, Melissa, and this is a topic that has popped up in both books. How do I make my money last longer? I'm definitely well equipped to answer that question for you. Mm-hmm.
6: Again, 830-320-4800 is the number to ask your questions. 830-320-4800. We have another question about inflation. And the answer, the question is, what's the role of inflation in retirement planning? What ways can I prepare? We've touched upon, but maybe we dive further into it because it seems to be a concern for people.
1: Well, of course, I mean, I fully got it. I think it's a great question. And by the way, keep coming back to this thing because I think it's the most missed question in retirement. Listen, as a retiree, you face two inflation numbers, and they're completely different in my opinion. You're facing regular inflation, which by the way, I'm challenging the audience out there right now. what has been the last 10-year inflation, what's been the last 100-year inflation, and make sure that you plan accordingly for both. You got to know what the inflation number is, how do you actually calculate it out, and then secondly, the second thing that people don't plan for is healthcare inflation. They are two separate numbers, Melissa. Healthcare is going up tremendously, more than grapes are going up. The world is getting more expensive. So you have to look at both things. You have to look at regular inflation and healthcare inflation. And if you want to know how to accurately look at this, give my office a shout, 830-320-4800. We have got a system out there for you called the Retirement Analyzer, which is a proprietary system to our firm that will plug in cost of living against inflation. So you can actually see both of those numbers work together. And it is phenomenal once you see it.
6: Again, the number is 830-320-4800. Highlighting your questions now on Fortress Family Radio. Thank you for being a part of it. But before I get to the next question, I have an observation of my own when you talk about healthcare inflation, because I have seen a few people who unfortunately have been laid off from their jobs before their Medicare age, you know, are eligible. And so that means they're having to be responsible for their own health care. And if someone has never had to go to the marketplace and never had to buy your own health care, let me tell you something. It is going to be a slap in the face on how much more you're paying when it's up to you as opposed to a company paying for you. So even that, before you ever get sick, is something that you have to plan for.
1: Oh, Melissa, absolutely. Listen, I have got more folks right now that I have helped that are actually still working today because of health insurance. If you go out there and shop the individual marketplace for health insurance, you got to really, really know what you're doing. I have helped lots of clients through these steps because they're right. They're going, hey, listen, I've worked hard. I've saved. I'm ready to play. I am 60 years old, but Medicare doesn't kick in for a number of years. How do I bridge the gap between 60 and 65? We have services available to help you shop the outside market and put together plans for you to help bridge the gap between 60 and Medicare or whatever that case might be. Again, if you need help with this to bridge that gap of how do I buy outside independent insurance and what is the best way to go, give me a shout, 830-320-4800. I can show you all the ins and outs of how to get that stuff and do it with a cost that is not going to just absolutely, some of them could be outrageous, but you got to really know what you're looking at. And we've been doing this for 26 years, and I can certainly help you out with that.
6: Thank you for your questions at 830-320-4800. Again, the number, 830-320-4800. We appreciate you being part of Fortress Family Radio. Now, we have about a minute left, but I'm going to end it with one of the questions that is, what habits can I develop now to have a more comfortable retirement?
1: Get in the habit of starting to plan, Melissa. 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You cannot have your entire retirement depend on, hey, how's the market doing?
6: Join
1: today?
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3: Jurors get back to work Monday. I'm Carmen Roberts, Fox News. The Massachusetts jury considering whether Lindsay Clancy is criminally responsible for killing her three young children has weighed evidence for 10 hours so far.
4: The jury is not sequestered, so they are out in the community trying their best not to consume any media of this case. The lawyer for Lindsay Clancy, Tim, the jury's first question was to review two bags of prescription pill bottles and a knife used during Clancy's attempted suicide. Clancy's defense argues that she was in a state of psychosis and that auditory hallucinations told her to kill her children and herself. The prosecution, meanwhile, argues that Clancy planned the killings.
3: Fox's Nate Foy reporting from Plymouth, Mass. In another legal case, Brian Kohlberger has filed several requests as he tries to overturn his guilty plea in the 2022 murders of three University of Idaho students. Fox's Natalie Chuck has more.
5: New motions filed by his new defense team point to statements made by Judge Stephen Hippler during the sentencing when he called Kohlberger, quote, the worst of the worst. The defense team writes, this motion does not rest upon one adverse ruling, one harsh statement, or the mere fact that the judge who presided over Brian Kohlberger's criminal case has been assigned to his post-conviction proceeding. It rests upon the extraordinary convergence of all of them. The defense is also requesting a change in venue back to Latah County where the murders actually happened. Originally, this case was moved about 6 hours south to ensure a fair jury selection, but now that it's in the hands of a judge, the defense says it's more efficient to move the case.
3: And rescue efforts continue in Nepal and Tibet after the catastrophic flash floods on Wednesday, with at least 676 people confirmed dead and nearly 3,000 still missing. 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
10: Governor Greg Abbott says he's pausing funding for those flock cameras that keep track of our comings and goings. His office said today that the cameras are really mostly funded by federal funds anyway, but he wants to keep Texas money out of it. More than 65,000 homes and businesses are said to be without power in San Antonio after strong storms moved through overnight. Because each outage is one address, the number of people without electricity could be more than 100,000. Crews are working to restore the electricity to those who've been without it for more than a dozen hours. And CPS Energy says there have been about 250 downed power lines with lots of repair work to be done and the worst damage in the Five Points area. I'm Mike Shiloh.
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11: Eastbound on Loop 410 at 35. There's a disabled vehicle. The driver did make it over to the right shoulder, so it shouldn't affect your travel time. Just a heads up if you are heading that way. And then eastbound Loop 1604. Construction closes the frontage road between I-10 and Vance Jackson. Expect a delay traveling through the area. I'm Junior Caruso on News Radio 1200 WOAI.
12: Falling back to the mid-70s under mostly clear skies. Heating it up to the upper 90s Sunday with sunshine. Heat Index 101. Sunday night, mostly clear and 76. Upper 90s Monday. Jeff Eno from the Weather Channel on San Antonio's official weather station. 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
12: Thank you for tuning in. A great show ahead for you, so stay tuned. But before we begin, I'd like you to put on your thinking cap, all right? Can you name this nutrient? Now, nutritionists love it because clinical research shows it fights fatigue while promoting muscle strength and endurance. By one antioxidant measurement, it's 6,000 times more powerful than vitamin C. It's 800 times stronger than CoQ10. It can improve your depth perception. And millions of people in Japan use it every day to fight wrinkles and fine lines from the inside out. So what is it? What nutrient are we talking about? Well, Sherry Torkos is here to reveal the secret. She's a practicing pharmacist and author. She's written more than a dozen books on health, including the Canadian Encyclopedia of Natural Medicine. Welcome to the program, Sherry Torkos. Good to have you here.
16: Hey there, Mark. Thanks so much for having me. This secret nutrient that we're going to be talking about is called astaxanthin. Mm-hmm. And Reader's Digest, they featured it brilliantly in an article called The Latest It Antioxidant. Astaxanthin is a fountain of youth. As you mentioned, very popular in Japan, used mainstream for promoting beauty from within as a capsule. But here in North America, people just aren't as familiar with it. But listen to this. It has 60 human studies validating its efficacy. And as a pharmacist, this really caught my attention. And this nutrient is not something that you can get enough of in diet. It's found in salmon, but you'd really have to eat a lot of salmon, like 5 pounds, just to get a good daily dose.
12: Well, so as much as I do that. Yeah, I love salmon, but I'm not going that far. Sherry, I didn't know that there were 60-plus human clinical studies in this specific natural form of astaxanthin that happens to be in Purity's AstaFX formula. Talked about Japan. Now, this is a capsule. This particular astaxanthin is all the rage for skin health, as they've been finding in Japan. Very, very interesting on so many fronts here, right?
16: Yeah, for sure. I mean, astaxanthin at just a 4 milligram dose, and that's the clinical dose that is in Purity's AstaFX formula, It's clinically tested and shown to fight fine lines and wrinkles from the inside, and millions in Asia take it daily just for that. And I don't want to get too technical here, but just one human study that I'd like to mention to back up these benefits. They used the exact same dose and the type of astaxanthin that's in Purity's product, and they discovered significant benefits for skin hydration, skin texture, smoothness, elasticity, reduction of skin spots, and there was even a reduction of redness and an improvement in the evenness of skin tone. So we're talking about big beauty benefits, and it works from the inside out, which is fabulous. Men love it, women love it, and it's really catching on here in North America.
12: It sure is. It's a really impressive list of clinical benefits for beautifying skin from the inside out. No wonder they love it there in Japan, and now we're learning about it here. But Sherry, I know you like to say the wrinkle-reducing benefits and the skin tone benefits are just part of this. That's just kind of the cherry on the top. What do you mean by this?
16: Well, you know, I talk to a lot of people in the pharmacy every week. So I work as a pharmacist, and I also get a lot of friends and family and colleagues asking me about their health. And many people are, you know, in their 50s, 60s, 70s, and they really like the idea of a supplement that can help to improve the appearance of their skin. I mean, we all want beautiful, youthful skin. But for most people, this really isn't the key benefit. What's at the top of the list when you ask people, like, what do they most want to achieve in their health and their wellness? They want something that will help to promote muscle strength. And they want stamina. They want to be able to do the activities they enjoy, golf, tennis, hiking, playing with their kids and grandkids. And this is actually patented for muscle strength. You know, people want energy to fight fatigue. They want to feel sharp. They're also concerned about their vision. They want to keep their eyes healthy. People are concerned about heart health, circulation, immunity. Right. All of these areas, really, we're talking about staying healthy from the inside out. So, you know, when you think of it, the skin benefits are compelling, but to me, it's really just the cherry on the top.
12: Yeah, well, Sherry, you were saying that astaxanthin helps with endurance and performance against salmon loaded with astaxanthin. They perform these amazing feats of endurance. Astaxanthin is also found in high levels in the eyes of seagulls. Now, that's interesting. Humans bike faster when they supplement with a specific form of astaxanthin. So is there a common denominator in all of this?

0: oxygen-quenching activity. Astaxanthin is 800 times stronger than CoQ10. And this was published in 2007 in a journal called Carotenoid Science. Another study found that astaxanthin is 6,000 times stronger than vitamin C as an antioxidant. Again, in its singlet oxygen scavenging capacity. So it's incredible.
1: Well, I know Purity has a free bottle of VastaFX, just two little liquid capsules a day. That's all you need. And we're going to give out a special 800 number in just a moment for our listeners to take advantage of the free bottle offer. But before we do that, Sherry, Purity uses this natural form of astaxanthin, not that synthetic, cheaper form like you find out there in the market. This is really important as well, correct?
0: Yeah, you definitely need to do your homework when choosing supplements. And that's what I did. AstaFX uses 4 milligrams of the world's most clinically researched natural form of astaxanthin called Astareal.
1: Sherry Tarkos, pharmacist and author, is with us here on the program. Sherry, we learned today that astaxanthin is 6,000 times more powerful by this one measurement of antioxidant activity when compared to vitamin C. This AstaFX has so much power. Purity has something like 100 plus unsolicited testimonials on their website, and I found a couple that I especially enjoy. If I could read a couple of those, I think this is very interesting, if it's okay with you.
0: Sure, I think it's great to share feedback from people that are really taking the product.
1: Yeah, here's one from Ava in Texas. She gives AstaFX 5 stars, and she writes, quote, after taking AstaFX, my son was visiting us and said, Mom, you look youthful. I'm a Purity Products customer for the last 3 years and will never go back. That's from Ava. Here's one from Nina in Ottawa, Ontario. She's in the age group 45 to 54, gives it another 5-star review. She says this, quote, since taking AstaFX, I felt so much better. My energy level, I would say, has gone from a 3 to a 10. How about that? She says, so I feel energized whenever taking. My husband even noticed I no longer complain about housework. Well, I've talked about this amazing product to all my family and friends. I'm sure they see how well I look because I feel great from the inside out. I've even noticed my skin appears healthier, too. I feel like a fountain of youth. Now, that's pretty good stuff from actual customers who've been trying AstaFX. And Sherry, you mentioned before we started the show, you've been taking this product for yourself. And I know, knowing you for some time, it's worked very well for you, hasn't it?
0: It has. You know, I've been taking it for about 2 years now, and people are often surprised to hear that I'm 50. They tell me that I look more like I'm 35, which is nice to hear.
1: Yep.
0: I do eat healthy, and I exercise regularly, but I'm also a strong believer in the benefits of taking research-based supplements. And I take AstaFX every day to stay strong, healthy, to keep my energy levels up, and for my skin. I mean, I want to do everything I can to stay youthful and to keep my body sharp and also to prevent some of those issues that can arise as we age.
1: Great information with Sherry Tarkos. We'll get back to her in just a moment. We're talking about AstaFX exclusively from Purity Products. 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We'll give you the number and the special offer again at the end of the show in a few minutes, but lots to cover today. We'll get back to it here with Sherry Tarkos. She's an author and pharmacist, and always great to have you on the show. Such great information, Sherry. Can you share with us a quick study or two to sort of back this up, highlight the science behind the elite astaxanthin that's found in AstaFX? Because I know there are, what, dozens and dozens of studies. Maybe you can pull out and highlight a couple of your favorites.
0: Yeah, for sure. So Dr. Mark Miller, he's a PhD, a biomedical researcher, he explains it well. And

0: talking here about how free radicals compromise and undermine function and cellular performance in the body. He says astaxanthin is simply superb at negating this, as evidenced by clinical trials showing improved performance and accelerated recovery. In fact, research published in the Journal of Medicine and Science in Sports and Exercise found that those who took 4 milligrams of astaxanthin daily over 28 days scored better cycling times with greater output than those who did not take it. So they biked faster. Mm-hmm. I mean, remember this. Astaxanthin is one of the few fat-soluble antioxidants that can actually neutralize free radicals even at the site of the mitochondrial membrane. It's like cellular body armor protecting your cells, your joints, blood vessels, brain, heart, and organs on many levels. So listen to this, Mark. Mm-hmm. There are 14 clinical studies on astaxanthin for brain health, 7 studies on skin health, 14 studies on eye health, including research for depth perception and focus, 6 studies showing astaxanthin supports cardio function, 42 studies on healthy aging and cellular health. I mean, there's a ton of research on human performance, too, showing benefits for energy, stamina, and endurance. I mean, this AstFX, it's incredibly powerful and versatile. It helps you stay in the game of life, stay energized, active, alert, healthy, and even stronger.
1: That is impressive on so many levels. So much great information there. And I know this astaxanthin has about a dozen patents, too. I'm looking here. I see there's a patent for promoting eye health and reducing eye fatigue. There's a patent for inhibiting the expression of cytokines in cells, and a patent, get this, on composition for body fat reduction. There's one for improving muscle atrophy in older adults. Sherry, I'd like to be a little bit of a skeptic here. How can this one simple nutrient magically do all of this? How can this AstaFX give us so many benefits? I mean, really?
0: Yeah, I know. It sounds amazing, too good to be true, but it really is true. Many of the studies that I'm referencing here, they're available on PubMed. These are reputable clinical studies conducted by leading researchers around the world that really back the benefits of astaxanthin. By the way, muscle output is better with astaxanthin, too. And this comes from astaxanthin research published in the International Journal of Sports Nutrition, November 2011. This was another study done with cyclists. They took 4 milligrams of astaxanthin. It was a small study, but very positive, showing that cyclists improved their trial time by 2 minutes in a 20-kilometer bike race. I mean, that's a meaningful improvement in a race like this. And the researchers said that they also burned fat more efficiently, which makes sense. Based on this research, Purity can actually make the claim that AstaFX will promote and improve power output in your muscles. I mean, I tell people, AstaFX in, strength and power out. It's transformative if you like energy. And this was found in other studies too, like one that looked at hand grip strength.
1: Oh, so much great information. If you're just tuning in, we're talking with pharmacist and author Sherry Tarkos here. I'm your host, Mark Larson. Now, on this hand grip study that you mentioned, I understand this involved, a 12 milligram dose, and they saw a 93% boost in hand strength in people who struggled with, that tennis elbow. That's a big deal. But our listeners might be saying, maybe I don't play tennis. What about me? What does it mean for me, right?
0: Right. So think about this. A 93% increase in a person who has some repetitive stress in their elbow. It's an almost doubling in hand strength. So just think about all the things that you do in your daily life, picking up groceries, your kids, your grandkids, gripping the steering wheel of a car, playing golf or tennis, gardening or riding a bike. A doubling of grip strength makes a big difference. I mean, when you take astaxanthin, you get stronger, you feel stronger, you have more energy, endurance. If you play sports, you play stronger. So to me, it's really quite extraordinary.
1: That's great information, too. Now, Sherry, I want to share a couple more testimonials that caught my attention out of so many right there on the Purity website. Again, these are unsolicited. These are from real people. Here's one from Rick. He's a male, aged 55 to 64, lives in Naples, Florida. He writes this: "What a great product AstaFX has been for me. After starting taking AstaFX, my workout and strength has increased as if I were in my 20s again. And I've only been on AstaFX for 2 months now. Can't wait to see the long-term effect. I look forward to taking AstaFX every morning for my afternoon workouts. I'll be taking this product for a long time." Here's Dee Dee. She's a female, age 45 to 54. She lives in Laurel Park, North Carolina. She writes this, quote, "I've been using AstaFX for a month now. I can see the difference in my energy level. I now have more energy, feel better since taking this product. I can actually see a difference in my skin as well. I'm a smoker who has smoking lines around my mouth, but the lines have diminished about 50%. Overall, I am so thrilled with my energy level. I love this product. Just a couple of samples from the real people who have responded on Purity's website. And Sherry, I'm looking at the list of patents again on this astaxanthin compound. This is where the, you know, the science, the research backs up what we're talking about. This is just flat out amazing. And now, Sherry, a lot of people out there are going to think what I'm going to say here sounds a little bit odd, but you said before the show, this supplement may even help people drive a car better or use the computer more comfortably. I mean, come on, how does this happen?
0: It does sound funny, but AstaFX may actually help in these areas too, and here's why. One of the interesting things about astaxanthin is that it's a relative of vitamin A, and we know that vitamin A is good for our eyes, good for vision. Astaxanthin is too. Astaxanthin has actually been shown to fight oxidation in eye tissue. Scientists did a study where they found a 46% improvement in a measurement called depth perception. Now, depth perception, that's our ability to determine distances between objects, or basically to see in three dimensions. And researchers, they studied a handball team, specifically looking at how quickly they could change focus. And guess what? The handball team that was supplementing with astaxanthin, they were able to improve their accuracy and improve their performance in the depth perception test. Other research has also shown that astaxanthin helps reduce eye fatigue. And, you know, when you're on a computer, that's a big deal. Everyone's on computers these days and for long periods of time, and it's hard on our eyes. And we know that if you're driving a car and it's late at night and your reaction time is slow, that's not good. Astaxanthin actually helps the eyes focus and refocus. Dr. Hecht, PhD, one of the leading researchers at AstaReal, says that the product actually helps your eyes be more resilient. You see better with it. Your eyes are healthier. I mean, who doesn't love those benefits?
1: Again, we're talking with pharmacist and health author Sherry Tarkos about our free bottle offer from Purity Products, talking about AstaFX. So much ground to cover. Sherry, I want to get back to the skin benefits and this issue of wrinkle reduction. Not as a cream or as a lotion, but as a capsule. You take it orally. This patent also covers this. You say this ingredient is proven to reduce wrinkles, and not just by a little. We're talking a dramatic amount. What's going on with this?
0: Yeah, I know. It's fascinating. A huge benefit. People want to look younger. I know I do, and I've noticed significant benefits since I've started taking it. But it's the science here that really shines. The whole concept of taking oral supplements to improve skin health, relatively new concept here in North America, but in Japan, this is mainstream. Astaxanthin is already one of, if not the most successful ingredients in a new class of products called cosmeceuticals, or supplements that you take orally to enhance the cosmetic appearance of your skin. So listen to this. In one study, they gave 4 milligrams of astaxanthin, which, by the way, is the actual amount you get in Purity's AstaFX. And the skin benefits were dramatic. Within 6 weeks, every single person in the treatment group, 100% of participants in the study, reported that their skin had improved significantly. Everybody got results. Fine lines, hydration, elasticity, all improved. Listen to this. The participants experienced about 50% improvement in dryness, moisture, roughness, elasticity, fine lines, wrinkles, even age spots were significantly diminished. And this is literally in line with the best, the highest quality, and the most expensive topical products, the lotions and potions that we put on our skin. And again, AstaFX, it's exclusive to Purity Products.
1: 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By the way, limit one free offer per household, please. Now, Sherry, for people who are just tuning in, one of the many highlights we covered earlier on today's program is just how revolutionary this special Purity Astaxanthin is for redefining aging skin. And astaxanthin works its magic inside the body in areas like endurance, stamina, energy. These are so many of the inside-out benefits that people will feel. And in fact, what will they feel when they start taking Asta-FX?
0: So the reason you need to give this a try is because the benefits are real. The science is very compelling. Over 60 clinical studies and patents. I mean, the product is impressive and it really works. This is a product where you will actually see and feel the benefits after taking it a month or so. The cosmetic benefits for your skin, we just mentioned a minute ago, really incredible. I've been taking it myself and I see a huge difference. Others have noticed too. People are always saying to me, you know, what do you use on your skin? What are you taking? And, you know, I tell people what you put into your body is just as important, if not more so, than what you apply to your skin. And think about the vision benefits, really unmatched by any other nutrient or supplement out there. It targets tired eyes, eye strain, and it helps improve eye focus and depth perception. It's great for circulation, energy, muscle strength, and endurance. You can literally boost your strength. As we age, this is crucial. It helps you enjoy life and stay in the game. Mm-hmm. And it can even help with recovery after exercise. Next, astaxanthin has the ability to fight fatigue and support mitochondrial function. So that means cellular energy and ATP support.
1: Now, Sherry, didn't you mention before the show that astaxanthin has the ability to assist body burning fat for energy? I understand they're even looking at this as a weight loss and weight management ingredient. This is pretty fascinating in itself. Talk about what we're seeing in some of these initial studies on dieters.
0: Sure. You know, research has shown that astaxanthin can actually help promote and enhance fat metabolism. That's one of its unique benefits. It can actually help your cells burn fat more efficiently. Researchers did an 8-week study where they gave a group of middle-aged women 12 milligrams of astaxanthin. They had them do a little exercise, and these women experienced a reduction in body weight, and it was almost all fat, which is fantastic. Now, I don't want anybody to misunderstand here. It's not a magic weight loss pill by any means, but certainly this early research suggests that this can be a useful tool in addition to exercise to help you burn a little extra weight.
1: Now, Sherry, just a few moments left before we wrap up the program. I want to take a quick step back for a moment. I know we have this great free bottle offer today. We're talking Asta-FX from Purity Products, and we'll get to that offer as we wrap up the program. Free bottle of Asta-FX for all of our listeners. Again, it promotes healthy vision, skin, muscle, fights wrinkles like no other. And most of us have just never heard about all of this until today. So tell our listeners again how astaxanthin compares to other antioxidants or phytonutrients that are out there on the market right now, because this is truly unique, isn't it?
0: Well, you know, from an antioxidant perspective, the healthy aging perspective, astaxanthin is up to 6,000 times more potent than vitamin C in its singlet oxygen quenching capacity. That should be enough to get everybody excited. There's really, you know, something in this for everybody. With Asta-FX from Purity here, you get to see the amazing power of astaxanthin for yourself. It's the king of the carotenoids, and very few people are aware of its benefits, and I think millions are missing out on it because they just aren't aware of this incredible evidence-based nutraceutical.
1: And I know it may sound too good to be true for some people, Sherry. What do you say to any skeptics saying, come on, does it really do all of this?
0: Well, I'm a pharmacist, and in my training as a pharmacist, I'm trained to look at the science and to see what the science says. And the science on astaxanthin is very clear, backed by over 60 clinical studies, and many of these studies are accessible on PubMed, so you can check them out yourself. But the key takeaway is this. The benefits are real, the cosmetic benefits, the endurance benefits, the strength benefits, the vision benefits, circulation, cardio. The product really works. I mean, the science is so strong. I see the difference in how it makes my skin look and how I feel. I feel stronger, healthier, and I encourage folks to give this a try. With this free bottle offer from Purity, there's nothing to lose and so much to gain.
1: Such great information, wonderful show, and always good to talk with you, Sherry. Thank you so much for joining us today.
0: Thank you.
1: Sherry Torkos, who's an author, she's a practicing pharmacist. 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
2: North Carolina kicked off the college football season, edging TCU in Dublin, while 14th-ranked USC eclipsed San Jose State. NFL preseason concludes with the Lions taking down the Colts, while the Bears visit the Titans in primetime. Baseball, Red Sox blank the Yankees in the first of two from New York. Giants and D-backs playing a doubleheader, while the Tigers and the Dodgers another loss. And golf, Rory and Scotty both in contention at the Tour Championship. I'm Rob Buschka.
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1: 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I am your host, Steve Summers, and I've got to tell you, we have got a fascinating show for you today. Now, if you're like most people, you may have noticed that when you hit 50, you kind of hit the wall. You know, between your joints, the heart, the brain, your eyes, your energy, you name it. Now, when you hit 50, you have to pay attention to your health. We all know that. So whether you're 40 or 50 or say in your 60s or 70s or even older for that matter, our guest today says he's discovered something that you can unlock the key to feeling better at any age. This is exciting. What is it? What are we talking about? Why do you need to know about this? Well, stay tuned. Dr. Neil Levin is on the line here. Dr. Neil Levin is a chiropractor. He's a nutritionist. He's a longtime advisor for Purity Products. Welcome, Dr. Levin. So great to have you back on the show today. This is a big story, isn't it?
16: Oh, absolutely, Steve. And let's cut right to the chase here. That discovery you talked about at the top there, it's krill oil, because krill oil is simply amazing for us. It's great for the heart, great for the joints, fantastic for the brain, for the eyes. I mean, I have people coming into my clinic every single day, and they want to feel better. I mean, they want to feel physically better, stronger. They want their joints to feel comfortable, but they want to stay mentally sharp. They want to keep that brain thinking like it did when they were younger. They want to protect themselves from coronary heart disease and maintain those flexible, healthy, youthful arteries for wonderful circulation. Hey, Steve, they want to boost their energy. And
1: absolutely,
16: you know, why not? I mean, we deserve it. And that's what we're going to be talking about here today with this Krill Omega 50 Plus, which is the cutting edge combination, Steve, of krill oil, which is so fabulous for us. But we've infused the krill oil. Now, this is so important. We've infused the krill oil with the high omega-3 concentrated fish oil. You need to do that when you're dealing with krill, because krill just isn't high enough in omega-3. So many other important parameters and virtues, but you got to get that high omega-3 fish oil in there, and we've done that. So this is now the best of both worlds. But we didn't stop there. For the 50-plusers, we've added some vitamin D. We doubled the antioxidant power, and Steve, we actually increased the amount of krill by 67%. So this now becomes the finest omega-3 nutrient in the world, as far as I'm concerned.
1: This is very, very exciting. This krill oil sensation, I mean, it is all over the news, Dr. Neil Levin. Great studies are out there. Many experts are declaring that krill oil is better than fish oil. So give us this lowdown on this krill omega-50 plus formula.
16: Right. Steve, you know, if I told you, and we did talk about this before the show, that there's this one tiny pill that benefits the joints and the brain and memory, mood, coronary heart disease, wonderful for the arteries, makes your hair shine, great for the skin. I mean, what would you say to that?
1: Hey, where is it? Where can I get this stuff?
16: Right, and we have it. It's Krill Omega 50 Plus, and we're going to give it to everybody for free today. And that's really cool, because Purity wants everybody to try this, because they know they're going to see a huge difference. But get this, on top of that, for the first 1,000 people that call today, we're giving away a second gift, because I just demanded this. You know, when we're dealing with the 50-plusers, and hey, you know, if you're 40 and you feel like your energy is low, this is for you also. But for people 50 and over, we're also giving away free B12 energy melts. I demanded this because, hey, as we're getting a little older, we don't absorb that B12 as well, and I want you to feel the benefits from this Krill Omega 50 Plus. I'm going to jack up those B12 levels for you today as well. You know, what a value proposition.
1: You know, when it comes to your health, it really is a win-win. This is amazing. I heard you say that this can actually reduce the risk of coronary heart disease. I mean, when you hear that, whose ears don't perk up after that? How exactly does that work anyway?
16: Right. Well, Krill Omega 50 Plus, remember, this is the combination of krill oil with the high omega-3, highly concentrated fish oil. So it's much higher in omega-3s than most krill oil formulas would be. So when we're dealing with the high omega-3 fish oil, we're talking about support for the HDL cholesterol, healthy, youthful, flexible arteries. That's so great for the circulation, heart and muscle strength, platelet activity, red blood cells that stay nice and soft and flexible so they can work their way through those little capillaries. Oh, what about triglycerides? That becomes so important. So this Krill Omega 50 Plus supports the heart in so many ways. And you know, the bottom line is we need to think about this, because as we're getting a little older, 50 plus, maybe mid 40s, certainly 60s and 70s, it's decision time. I mean, you know your body's not working the way it did when you were in your 30s.
1: Exactly.
16: The energy might not be there. You need to make a decision. Are you going to take it laying down and just let yourself get old, or are you going to do something about it? Are you going to stay physically active? Are you going to do the things you need to stay healthy? And getting these omega-3s, the krill oil, the vitamin D, the antioxidants make such a difference. This is a game changer for anybody in that 50 plus age group.
1: Doc, this is absolutely great information. I know that omega-3s, talk about that just for a second, are best known for their cardiovascular benefits, and they're certainly also known as brain food. Now, we've discussed this in some of the past shows. If you would, touch on the brain benefits for our listeners listening out there today, and tell us why you say that supplementing with omega-3s isn't just a good idea for the brain, but an absolute necessity.
16: Oh, this is such an important point that you're bringing up. Absolutely. For brain health, we must get these omega-3s back in there. You know, when you think about omega-3s and you think about brain health and memory and mood and feeling sharp, you really want to single out the DHA component. That's the docosahexaenoic acid. You know what, Steve? Your brain is 60% fat by weight. And of that, 25% needs to be DHA. You know what I use? An analogy in my practice. People understand calcium and bone health, right? If you don't have calcium in your diet and you don't supplement with calcium, your bones are going to get brittle and weak. You understand that, right?
1: Right, exactly.
16: That's what happens to bones. Bones need calcium for their normal strength and structure. Now, with the brain, it's the same. DHA for normal structure. We use this for one brain neuron to communicate with another, to build out the brain, to make the serotonin, the dopamine, all the feel-good neurotransmitters. So must have it, must get it back in there. So important. And with this krill omega 50 plus, we've increased the level of DHA because we've put the concentrated omega-3s in there. Now, with krill omega 50 plus, you're going to get 130 milligrams of DHA per serving, Steve.
1: Wow.
16: The leading brand of krill oil, you're going to get 24.
1: Excellent.
16: 24 in the leading brand, you're going to get 130 with krill omega 50 plus. That's why this is so incredible for the brain.
1: This is absolutely exciting. I got to tell you, though, during the last krill show that we did together, you totally shocked me, Doc. I remember this specifically. You said that.
16: Tell me, I'm right on the edge of my seat. What did I say?
1: You said, and I remember, that the studies show that krill oil improves joint comfort in just 7 days. Now, if the benefits for the brain and the heart didn't perk my ears up, that certainly would. If you would touch on the study and tell us how this works.
16: Right, right. That was a great study. In fact, that's the reason I started taking krill oil about 5-6 years ago. Mm-hmm. Pilot study, double-blind, placebo-controlled, exactly what you want to see out of the Journal of the American College of Nutrition. Now, participants got 300 milligrams of krill oil or placebo. Now, remember, in Krill Omega 50 Plus, we're giving you even more. We're giving you 500 milligrams of krill oil, so even more potent. But the participants in the study that got the krill oil got some amazing joint benefits, Steve. Get this. In just 7 days, and you remember this from the last show, but yeah, in just 7 days, they were 28% more comfortable. That's a jaw dropper. When I read that, I immediately went out and bought my first bottle of krill oil. But after 30 days, they were 38% more comfortable. The researchers didn't stop there. They looked at flexibility of the joints. They looked at function of the joints. All improved. And I call this the krill oil advantage. So if you're out there and you're taking fish oil, well, fish oil is great. I mean, fish oil is in here. It's so important, but you're not going to get the same joint advantages just on krill. You're not going to experience this joint comfort benefit that we get specifically from the krill. And remember, in Krill Omega 50 Plus, we've jacked up the levels of the krill 67% more. So in terms of dosage, fantastic.
1: That's big. That is absolutely big. Hey, I was on the website, and the testimonials on the Krill Omega 50 Plus, they're incredible. I mean, people obviously love this product. I'd like to share a couple of my favorites here.
16: Sure, sure.
1: Believer writes in, she's a female age 45 to 54 from Georgia. She rates it 5 out of 5 stars. She writes, "This has helped. Less grind on my knees when climbing up the steps. Beneficial to my overall health, both physically and mentally. I just feel better," is what she said. Also, Safety Susan, age 55 to 64 from Sacramento, California. She writes to 5 out of 5 stars, "I was a little worried about fishy aftertaste. However, I have not burped it even once because I like it better than regular fish oil. The capsule size is smaller and it's easy to swallow." This is big, the capsule size being smaller.
16: You know, and I'm really glad you picked that one out because Safety Suzanne picks out a very important point there. I don't think we've really harped on this enough because people have trouble swallowing those huge horse pills, you know, those huge omega-3 pills, these are tiny. So this is why this is such a breakthrough. These capsules are so small and easy to swallow. Anybody can easily swallow them. But at the same time, we've increased the dosage of krill by 67%. We've boosted the antioxidant power. The vitamin D is in there. We supercharged the whole thing with the high omega-3, highly concentrated fish oil. So important for the heart. So, yeah, Safety Suzanne, she really nailed it there. I want to read a couple myself. This one in front of me, Blessed. She's in the 55 to 64 age bracket, Fort Worth, Texas, 5 out of 5 stars. She writes, I was experiencing brain fog. I couldn't remember things at work. Felt I was slowing down mentally. Purity was offering a free bottle. I've been taking it for a year, and I swear by it. I have experienced a difference in my brain and body. Good for you, Blessed. Let me read one more. Odie, 54. Male in the 55 to 64 category, 5 out of 5 stars. He's from Canada. He writes, awesome experience. I started taking krill omega 50 plus about 5 weeks ago and have nothing but good things to say about it. I'm experiencing more benefits than I thought possible. The most noticeable is that I feel more mentally alert. I'm finding it easier to get out of bed in the morning. I feel satisfied with 6 to 8 hours of sleep. I wake up with an energy that I haven't felt in a long, long time. You know what? I'm not surprised at these testimonials at all because, again, I take this product myself. Mm-hmm. It's fabulous. My patients love the Krill Omega 50 Plus. They feel it in their joints. They feel it in their brain. They feel it in their energy, their circulation. They just feel better. That's what everybody tells me when they get in this Krill Omega 50 Plus.
17: 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This is really an exciting addition.
16: So important.
17: You gave these away in our last Krill show as well, and the feedback has been absolutely overwhelming. People simply love the energy, the pep, the vigor they feel when they have their B12 levels restored with these. And now Purity's going to do it again. So 2 free bottles here today for the listeners. Tell us about this.
16: Yeah, remember, first of all the listeners today that pick up the phone and call are going to get a free bottle of this Krill Omega 50 Plus. Amazing with the krill oil, 67% more krill oil, the high omega-3 fish oil, boosting those omega-3 levels, so critical for the heart, for the skin, for the hair, for the eyes. On top of that, we added the vitamin D, so important, so pure, so pristine. But now, the B12 energy melts, why are they here? I said to Purity, I said, guys, we're dealing with the 50-plussers here. Even people of 45, 50, 60, 70, they're having more trouble absorbing the B12, and B12 is critical. You think B12, think energy. If your energy is low and you're in your 50s or 60s, I mean, it may be a B12 issue. 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We need that to carry oxygen to the tissue, so important for energy. 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You put one on your tongue, tastes delicious. 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And what B12 energy melts do is they help bump up your levels of B12. And if you were a little low on B12, you really do feel a difference. The first thing you notice is energy. Everybody's going to love these 2 products. Make sure you're one of the first 1,000 callers so you get

0: both for free, and just give these a try. You're going to fall in love with both of them. You'll tell your friends, you'll tell your relatives, and, oh, Steve, it's really a free bottle, and it really is only $6.95 shipping. 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You're going to love it.
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1: 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Now, Doc, I've seen these ads where they say that krill oil is 48 times stronger than fish oil. Is that true? Does that make any sense?
0: Well, you know, obviously these are the krill guys talking, right?
1: Right, right, right.
0: But you could look at it both ways. Let's get into krill in just a moment. But first, let's pat the fish oil guys on the shoulder, because, you know, you could say that the fish oil is better and stronger, but we're talking about the concentrated high omega-3 fish oil here, because it's higher in the omega-3s, the EPA and DHA that are so important for the heart, the brain, the memory, mood, your eyes, your skin, your hair, your nails. So in one sense, you could say, well, the fish oil is better. But in another sense, I have to hand it to the krill guys, because in terms of antioxidant power, krill oil is extraordinary. And it's because there's a molecule in krill oil that's naturally occurring called astaxanthin. And this astaxanthin, Steve, this is one of the most powerful antioxidants we've ever discovered. Steve, by one measure of antioxidant activity, it's 6,000 times stronger than vitamin C.
1: Wow.
0: So amazing antioxidant power in the krill. And now, as we're getting older, 50-plussers like myself, I'm 52, and we don't make as many antioxidants naturally. Our antioxidant systems are kind of slowing down, and at the same time, we're producing more free radicals naturally. This is why we call it Krill Omega 50 Plus, extra antioxidant power and extra krill. 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Plus, the vitamin D, so important for us. And this is just an incredible value proposition. I have folks, they were going out and they were getting the krill separately and the fish oil separately, the antioxidants, the vitamin. You could spend $75 doing that.
1: No kidding.
0: You're getting it all for free today. This is the best of both worlds, this combination product with the krill and the fish oil. It's not one being better than the other. They're both great. And this is the best of both worlds.
1: You know, thank God for Purity products. I'm serious. Seriously, because when you think about where our food supply has gone and where we are today, we have to have something that allows us to feel better as we age, to age gracefully. It's amazing to me as we talk about
0: this. And that's why I love the way that Purity gives away the free bottles. Because, you know, people can be skeptical.
1: Sure.
0: They should be skeptical. But now they can be skeptical and they say, okay, you know what? This sounds pretty important. I'm going to give this a go. It's only going to cost me $6.95. And they get it and they try it out. And what they start start to see, because it doesn't take long. Remember that joint study, 7 days, 28% more comfortable. What they start to see is, hey, I'm more comfortable. I feel better. They notice their energy is better. And they realize, hey, you know what? This is important. And they tell their friends, and they tell their relatives, and they tell their loved ones. And Purity's been doing business this way for, I don't know, 20 years now. Let's look at one more. You know, this is a great testimonial by Gracie. 5 out of 5 stars, she writes, it works. I feel a difference in my joints after only 1 week. Also, you have the nicest staff. That's what Gracie writes. You have the nicest staff. People are going to appreciate working with Purity. They're a fantastic company. They put their money where their mouth is. They give out free bottles, and you try it, and you're like, wow, this is great stuff. Thank God for Purity.
1: Let's talk about the heart health for a moment. It's probably the single greatest concern that people face as they age. So anything that we can do to boost heart health becomes really a top priority. You know this, I know this, and those folks out there know this as well. And I know you mentioned earlier that omega-3s literally lower our risk of coronary heart disease. Do I have that correct? Because that's a big statement.
0: You know, absolutely. I mean, protecting the heart, this is what put omega-3s on the map back in the 70s. Dr. Dierberg discovered, you know, how protective they were for the Eskimos. Mm-hmm. By the way, he's a wonderful guy. I had lunch with him a year or two ago. Great conversation. But bottom line is, omega-3s protect our heart in so many ways. They promote a smooth, rhythmical heartbeat, important for the body's normal inflammatory response in the heart muscle, inside the arteries and veins. They promote those youthful, flexible arteries, so important for circulation. They promote healthy blood platelet activity, healthy red blood cell activity. They support a healthy blood pressure. That's very important. Triglycerides. So they do so much for the heart. So simply amazing cardiovascular protection with these omega-3s.
1: It just keeps getting better, doesn't it? Hey, you know, I got to remind our listeners.
0: I have patients come in here all the time, and I'm like, are you taking your omega-3s? I hope you're still taking your omega-3s. You know, they're afraid to say no. 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In fact, if there was only one nutrient that I could take, Steve, honest to God, if there was only one nutrient that I could take, hands down, it's omega-3s. That's the first most important nutrient you could take. And this krill omega 50 plus, I love the way they combine the krill oil with the fish oil, so you're getting the best of both worlds. Can't beat it.
1: 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Doc, this study you sent me on this omega-3s and the memory is amazing. It seems that the participants taking omega-3s had some pretty incredible benefits here. When you talk about memory, that is something that kind of slips as we get older. Tell us more about this, would you?
0: Right. This was a great study, an important study, because what they did here was very interesting. This out of the journal Neurology, and what they did is they checked the omega-3 level in the red blood cells of women, 1,000 women, older women. So this is a big study, 1,000 women. Mm-hmm. But then again, 8 years later, and the women were on average 78 years old at this point, they did MRI scans of the women's brains. And what they found, Steve, this is so amazing. They found that the brain volume for the women.
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